0: see more in general. Got a ton of responses, both on the phones and on my Twitter, at C Thomas Radio. Hit me up. All right, let's head out to the hotline and talk some Braves baseball as Danny Vietti, our good buddy from CBS Sports and the Believe Network, hops on the line. Danny, another successful season here in Atlanta. It definitely had its bumps and bruises and roller coaster ride elements, as many of the last few seasons have here in Atlanta. But I got to say, as much as we all doubted him at the trade deadline, AA did it again. Got Tyler Molly, who's been the best free agent or trade deadline, rather, acquisition out there. And guys like Ronald Acuna Jr. are starting to come alive at the right time. So we're pretty excited here in Atlanta for postseason baseball. What are your expectations for the Braves?
1: Now, what you hope for, especially coming into a season, is that you hit your stride and you're healthy come October. And the Braves, relatively speaking, are right in that position. Would you have loved to have had Spencer Strider stay healthy all season, become that, you know, the ace that he was that a couple of years ago? Sure. Would you have loved to have had Ronald Acuna Jr. not be day-to-day coming into the final week and a half of the season? Sure. But all things considered, atop the division, you give your chance, you give your organization a chance to hoist another trophy. And yeah, I mean, I thought Alex Anthopoulos deserved a lot of the criticism that he was receiving, because when you look at this team on paper, offensively, they're stacked. But you look at the rotation, there were question marks, deservedly so. But you look at the results, you look at the ERAs, you look at the team results, the team numbers. At the end of the day, the guys on this roster, this 40-man roster, they needed every depth that they could get. They have done a nice job providing this team with opportunities to win on a day-to-day basis, and that's all you can ask for from a 40-man roster.
0: Now, I would say the biggest concern going in is the rotation depth, because you have Sale, obviously, you have Molly for Game 2, and then it's kind of a question mark after that. Martin Perez has been a solid addition. You could throw a guy like Grant Holmes in the mix, but I feel like it's going to be those two guys, and then there's going to be a lot of mixing and matching from Walt Weiss. Is that going to be effective enough? We've seen teams do that before.
1: I think because of Atlanta's bullpen depth, that's kind of the strategy that they're taking. I think that's the strategy that they want to take. And it's interesting, you know, we've seen Major League Baseball teams just kind of go toward that strategy in recent years. I think really when Kansas City won the World Series in 2015, and they went at it with just basically asking their starters to pitch 4 to 5 innings. They had so much bullpen depth, and we saw Kansas City hoist a trophy after that and use that strategy. It seems like after that, especially with pitchers throwing as hard as they do, the pitchers don't pitch deep in the ballgames anymore due to arm injuries, and it's a different strategy nowadays. And so you look at Atlanta, and yeah, you have two legitimate starters that can pitch deep in the ballgames in Mally and Sale. You look across the National League, the Padres are dealing with a similar situation. They don't really have more than two starters that can pitch deep in the ballgames. The Phillies, without Lizardo, they have two starters in Sanchez and Wheeler that they probably can rely on to pitch deep in the ballgames. Chicago has dealt with starting pitching issues really all season long. So really the only team that doesn't have any blemish or doesn't really have any concerns starting pitching-wise is the Dodgers. Even Milwaukee, they're a bit top-heavy in the rotation. So I think if Atlanta, you're looking at it like, look, you know, maybe we don't have the depth starting pitching-wise that we might hope for, but I think at the end of the day, that's what this team in this league is set up for, is have your starters pitch 5-6 innings, give it to your bullpen with these dominant arms, and Atlanta has exactly that.
0: Any concern with setup man Robert Suarez missing so much time and basically just being thrust into the postseason?
1: Sure, always. I mean, it kind of goes back to the original question. It's like, if you could paint a perfect picture, maybe you would do it a little bit differently. But all things considered, to have Suarez back in the bullpen before postseason, that's really all you could ask for. And this is a guy, too, that has closing experience in postseason. He's pitched in the NLCS before when he was with the Padres. He has experience. So you hope that he's 100%, but the reality is none of these guys are 100%. Yankees are dealing with injuries to Aaron Judge. Padres have dealt with injury. All these teams are dealing with injuries. None of them are 100%. You just hope that they can provide some production close to the top of their games.
0: Speaking of which, can the Dodgers overcome a compromised Ohtani?
1: Yes, they can, because they have two rotations, basically. And they just got rookie Sasaki back from the injured list as well. So they have so much pitching depth.

0: That they're basically going to be able to kick Sasaki like they did last season to the bullpen, and that provides bullpen depth. And really, if the Dodgers have any holes at all, it's not offensively, it's not starting pitching wise. If anything, it's bullpen wise. But because of how much starting pitching depth they have, even despite not having a healthy Shohei Ohtani on the mound, they legitimately have two starting rotations that could be MLB rotations. That's how star-studded it is. And Glasnow starting to hit his stride at the right time. Blake Snell starting to hit his stride at the right time. But Yamamoto's been Yamamoto. So this team has no holes. You're going to have to be very crafty to beat the Dodgers. And, you know, this is what baseball is, though. It's rarely the best team on paper that ends up hoisting a trophy. And that's what makes this postseason so fun.
1: You look at teams like Philly. You look at teams like the Cubs. You look at teams like the Padres. You're like, I know players on that team. And then you look at the Brewers. And you're like, they have who in the outfield? They have who playing first base? And they're like, yeah, it's just a guy. You know, they all hit 12 to 15 home runs and solid on the bases. They got great starting pitch. Like, is it going to be another year of basically David versus Goliath where, you know, the Phillies are throwing Schwarber and Harper and the Braves have Olsen and Acuna and then the Brewers just somehow chugging along? But it's just been the same rinse and repeat formula, Danny, where they get into the playoffs and then they get bested.
0: Here, I'm going to answer your question with a question. Is Jackson Chourio ready to become a superstar for me? Because you're right. Milwaukee has been able to get through postseasons before, but they lack star power. And come postseason time, you need your stars to perform at a very, very high level. Milwaukee has Bryce Durant, great player. Christian Yelich has been a great player. William Contreras, great player. But are they A-plus superstar players? Maybe not, at least not at this part of their careers. Maybe Yelich used to be when he was an MVP candidate. Jackson Chourio, at 22 years old, has been one of the best hitters in baseball in this second half. I think he's primed and ready to take that next step and really become a superstar in this league. All the numbers, all the indications, all the baseball savant numbers you want to look at, this kid has every tool in the toolbox. Now when the stage is set and the lights are brightest, this is where you become a star. And I think this is what Milwaukee's been missing over these last decade, really, of all their postseasons, is a superstar to just completely take over. Because like you said, they have the complementary players. They don't do anything poorly. They just need that guy to basically put this team on their back. And Jackson Chourio has all the tools in the world to be able to provide that for this organization. So that's what I'm looking forward to.
1: Any reason to believe PCA can't do just that for the Cubs?
0: No concerns. And the thing with PCA, too, is coming into the season, it was like, okay, PCA is great against right-handed pitching. This season, he's been just as good against left-on-left as he has right-on-left. And so the big concern with PCA coming into this year is like, okay, PCA is great defensively. He hits right-handed pitching. What happens when they face a Christopher Sanchez come postseason time, right? Now they don't have to worry about that. They can put PC at the top of the lineup, whether it's a left-handed starter or a right-handed starter. They don't have to tweak their lineup at all. Chicago's a team that's really streaky. High strikeout percentages, but a team when they're hot can do some amazing. I mean, they won 10 straight games this season while also losing 10 straight games this season. That gives you an indication of just how streaky this team can be. I don't have any concerns with PCA. If anything, when it comes to Chicago, it's their bullpen depth and whether they have enough.
1: Padres are another team that's been up and down all year. What do you make? Kind of a broader question about them. What do you make about the state of that franchise in general? It's in a really interesting place.
0: New ownership. It's an organization that, in my opinion, has set a blueprint for small market teams to invest into a roster and build a fan base and become not necessarily a blue blood. You know, that takes time, but an organization that is respected both as a business and as an organization. That's what San Diego has become. A team that very similar to Atlanta, a bit of a duct tape rotation, frankly, maybe hasn't done so as well as the Braves, but does possess a bullpen a lot like Atlanta, to where they're not asking their starters to pitch deep in the ball games. They want their starters to go 4 or 5 and then hand it to the bullpen and give Mason Miller the keys come the ninth inning. So a team where their superstars are also hitting their stride at the right time, though. Fernando Tatis Jr. has been one of the best hitters in baseball in this second half. Machado has had a down season overall, but his contact percentage is still just as high as it's ever been. So it's not as if he's completely lost at all. Jackson Merrill, one of the best hitters in baseball in the second half. Ty France has been an absolute spark plug.

0: So, look, this team's dangerous, albeit a rotation that leaves some to be desired names-wise.
1: Talking all things MLB with our buddy Danny Vietti of CBS Sports and the Believe Network here on Chris Thomas tonight. Explain, like the kids say, Danny, explain to me like I'm five, the AL West.
0: Oh, man, a plethora of mid. I mean, we could see a team from the American League West be crowned division champs without having a winning record. And, you know, one of my colleagues here at CBS Sports, Matt Snyder, actually brought up the question the other day of, you know, if you have a losing record, if you don't have a winning record at the top of the division, you shouldn't make the playoffs at all. His argument was it should go to the next highest wildcard team. And I didn't love it. You know, it completely discredits just winning a division at all. And so I don't want to go that direction necessarily. But it, frankly, was a fun question to be had. You know, you're going to have a team in the American League that potentially misses the playoffs who could have a better record than Houston is looking like they're going to win that division, at least as of we speak right now. So we've seen teams in the past, like the Cardinals back in the early 2000s, they were able to win a World Series despite only winning 83 games. A few years ago, the Arizona Diamondbacks, albeit they fell short against Texas, they made it into the postseason with, I think it was 87 victories. So, you know, it's a marathon. It's not a sprint, but, you know, we've seen teams get hot at the right time. Detroit Tigers were able to win a playoff series a couple of years ago, despite winning only 85, 86 games. So, you know, we've seen it before. It's not exactly what you hope for, but that's what we're looking at.
1: Rays kind of similarly to the Brewers, they just do everything right, but they have not been able to cross the final hump in terms of winning a World Series. Do you give them a legit shot?
0: I do. Largely because Junie Caminero is a superstar in his own right. These small market teams, whether it was Oakland before Oakland became the you-know-whats, whether it was Tampa, you know, they've made two World Series before, whether it's Milwaukee, whether it's Cleveland, these small market teams, we've seen them make postseasons before. Regular seasons are never an issue for small market teams. It's postseasons. It's superstars. That's when the superstars take over. And that's why we largely see, we've seen one team with a bottom 10 payroll in the last 25 years win a World Series. And it's because the large market team possesses the most superstars. And so these small market teams like Tampa, like Cleveland, like Milwaukee, they need a superstar to take over. And that's what Junior Caminero is. And they don't hit the ball out of the yard. I think it's the fewest home runs in Major League Baseball. They play small ball, but they pitch very well situationally. They have as good a developmental pitching program in the minor leagues up to the big leagues as anybody in baseball. And that's what Tampa does, maybe better than anybody in baseball. So they're going to have to scratch and claw, but I will say the American League, there's really no team that's running away with it, including Tampa. So I think it's an opportunity to be had for any team in the American League to go on a run and get hot at the right time. And I think anybody, including Tampa, has just as good of a chance to do that.
1: Have the Yankees, let me put it that way, not taken advantage of Judge's prime? Is that going to start being an issue as he continues to suffer injury after injury into his, I guess, mid-30s at this point?
0: I mean, you hope not, but I will say that I just mentioned that the American League is pretty much wide open, which I absolutely believe that. But I think if you look at New York on paper, if Judge is healthy, if Trent Grisham is healthy, I think that's the best team on paper. Largely because of the pitching. I mean, who wants to face Cam Schlittler, Max Fried? Oh, no, we got Garrett Cole next. Oh, no, Carlos Rodon last night just went 8 innings, scoreless innings. I mean, this is a rotation. We just talked about how the National League has leaves a lot to be desired starting pitching-wise. A lot of those teams don't have a lot of starting pitching depth. The Yankees have starting pitching depth, and they have a bullpen that has a top-5 ERA in baseball. So they have a ton of pitching depth, ton of it. And now if you add in a somewhat healthy Aaron Judge to that lineup, all of a sudden, I think on paper, the Yankees have the best roster on paper. If Judge is not healthy, they're scoring 1.5 runs per game less without Judge in the lineup since he's been out. And that could be the difference come postseason time.
1: Before I let you go, just a big picture question here. The other side of town in that city, how much overhaul do you expect for the Mets?
0: They just... Andy Green, they just extended him as their manager for the next 3 years. They still have a payroll up around $350 million. I don't see them operating differently, per se. I do expect them. I don't see them making a GM change just simply because they just handed their manager a 3-year extension. I would expect them to more so make changes, you know, behind closed doors, not necessarily any big title changes, president baseball operations or anything like that. I think New York will make small changes because they have showed, you know, some life here in the second half. Andy Green has been up around 500 since he took over as manager for Carlos Mendoza midway through the season. So they have their stars in place in Lindor and Soto. You know, Nolan McLean has been fantastic this season, still a very young arm and could become a Cy Young at his peak. So, you know, they have tools. It's really just they have one coming into the season, they had one top 100 prospect. You know, so I think from a developmental stage, that's where they need to get better is behind the scenes, not necessarily at the forefront, not necessarily in spending money, but behind the scenes. And I think that's where you'll see the changes come.
1: Danny, great stuff as always. Looking forward to chatting throughout the postseason. We'll chat soon.
0: Appreciate it, Chris. Thank you.
1: All right, that is Danny Vietti, their edition on all things MLB. All right, back to the Falcons when we get back. If you're on hold, stay there. You'll be first up. 404-726-0929. Got a bunch of comments to read as well. And we'll hear from some of the people at Flowery Branch as well. 404-726-0929. Will a win tomorrow change your outlook on the season? Or do you need to see more? It's next on 92.9 The Game.

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3: Trying to figure out where the fan base is at ahead of tomorrow night's game. And it's a mixed bag, to say the least. At 404-726-0929, KJ says, season doesn't change till we get back to 500. Okay. Chris Robinson says, yes, my mind will change if we win and Penix plays well. Coach K says, absolutely not. You know that data trend on teams that start 0-2. Yeah, I've been saying it. Jacob says, not in the slightest. This is funny, Oren. JT tweeted in and he said, somebody just used their word choice of the day calendar, indicative. Our caller who called in and said indicative a million times. That was funny. If you missed that, go back and find it. Oh, that was hysterical. Our buddy Scott says, got to preach patience. You have to walk before you can run. Scotty's definitely right about that. Ken says, given it's his first game back, if we win and he doesn't look good, I'll be okay with this one. But moving forward, he better look a heck of a lot better than that. Blue tweets in and says, I'm excited for 2027. Ha ha. All right, Blue. Adam says, what happens if he gets hurt again tomorrow? Then he's done. Then that's it. Then his career in Atlanta is over. Falcons ATL says, I give us a 20% chance to win, and that might be high. So let's see what you're thinking at 404-726-0929. Jerome, thanks for holding. Jerome, what's up?
4: Hey, what's going on, man?
3: Yo.
4: Hey, I kind of want to go back on what Wendy was saying. How would we change the way we move the ball once we get into the red zone with Penix there?
3: Yeah.
4: And I don't think it was Penix's fault going back to last year. There was a lot of things going on with the team that we discussed over and over each week when we listened to 92.9 The Game. We talked about it. Coaching staff, the coach is down there in Tampa now. He's no longer here. Big issue with the play calling back then, Michael Penix being in the pistol formation, not going on the center. Just a lot of issues with that offense and flowing, either with Kirk Cousins or Michael Penix in the lineup. So offensive line has always been an issue here. I think it's time to start looking past Matthews and a couple of those other guys. Just not physical enough for me. But if we get in that red zone, and we can open up this offense. Michael Penix can be a competent quarterback, which we know he can be, with a better play caller. If Tommy Rees is actually a good play caller, and if Stefanski can manage the game properly in the red zone, because we're going to get some fourth and ones, and we're going to have those tough yards that we got to get as that Falcons can never get. That's going to make the decision whether or not we can win these games. But coaching is everything. Like calling the third down play better, going into the fourth down play, managing the game, having a quarterback with a good play caller, offensive line doing their job, open up the run game for Bijan and Brian, and letting the passing game help open that up, using play action. All those things are going to come into play, and then that offensive line can gel a little bit better because there's a little more balance to the offense. And we can do that. Penix has a great chance because he's actually a very talented person. We just haven't seen much of it because he's been challenged with bad coaching and injuries.
3: Yeah, Jerome, it's a really strong call. Way to lead us off this segment. Appreciate it at 404-726-0929. You're right. You know, I agree with what Jerome just said about the coaching. Woof. Last year, that was awful. And Z-Rob is unfortunately not doing much better, to his point, in Tampa right now. And I think that had a real negative impact on Penix. I've said it a million times. Go back and listen to his interviews with Arch post-game before he got hurt. Those last couple of games, he was just searching, man. He was searching for answers, and he's got to get that swag back. And hopefully tomorrow, if he comes out and leads the team down the field and looks good and feels comfortable and takes a couple of knocks,

0: Boston is feeling good, he can get that swag back. And I definitely think he can. Sam is up next. What's up, Sam?
1: Yo, what's going on, Terry? You came here pretty good.
0: I got you. What's up, brother?
1: All right. So what was the question again real quick?
0: So how you feel right now, how much is it going to change tomorrow if they win, or are you still going to need to see more?
1: I feel like both. I feel like they can convince me that it can be better with Mike in, and but I'm going to actually still have to see a little bit more, so I'm going to say both. But the thing is, like Turtle, I was at the game. So when I went to the game, we had great seats, obviously. My dad does not play about that, so we sat pretty nicely up there.
0: Let me ask you this. How full was the stadium at kickoff, honestly?
1: Okay, to be completely honest, it was a lot more people there than I thought it was going to be. We showed up, but, you know, obviously when we started losing, seats started withering, so people started to keep on leaving, and it didn't stop. And then we ended up leaving because it was like 4 minutes left. My dad was like, you want to go? I said, yeah, I ain't got time. So we talked trash to a little bit of Panthers fans on the way out. Anyways, what's it called? I don't think people realize how bad of a play caller Tommy Rees is. And I want to point that out right quick, because it's one thing to say, okay, we have to have limited plays, is what my dad was trying to explain to me and everything. I get that. It's our third string quarterback. Okay, cool. Calling a jet sweep for Drake London on 4th-and-1 is not about a quarterback. And even if you are going to call a jet sweep, why wouldn't it be Zachariah Branch? Anyways, like I think it was Mike Bell who said this a few days ago, why we have the best running back in the league. Why would we not put Bijan right there and let him go get it?
0: My best answer is that they were just trying to surprise him. I mean, there's really no – that's it.
1: That doesn't surprise – I'm sorry, but that wouldn't even surprise me. Like, I saw – like, there are some good things. I can't just – I don't want to just straight up say that Tom Rees is a terrible play caller. Because when they did a – it was like a play action. I was like, where's the play action at? Where's the play action at? It was a play action. Drake went in motion, and he dumped the ball off. I think it was like a 15-yard game or something.
0: Let me ask you this, though. Is it fair to even judge him at this point? Like, I think we should start judging Tommy Rees from this week on.
1: Yes.
0: So you
1: definitely
0: because he had Cooper Rush and Jack Strand as his quarterback. So, I mean, you know, I agree. The 4th-and-1 sweep to London wasn't smart, but I mean, I think he was just trying to do something a little bit different. I mean, it's whatever at this point, but I'm going to really judge the play calling going forward now because they have the guy that they actually want in there.
1: Okay. I definitely understand that. I see that, but I just need for everything to mesh well. Like I don't like the fact that we couldn't even disguise the run game. I don't think we ran enough play-action passes. Well, play-action plays, period, point
0: blank. But again, how do you disguise the run game when everybody and their mother sitting in the stands with you that day knows what the game plan is with your 3rd- and 4th-string quarterback in there? They're not throwing it around the rock. I mean, like, what are they – and I appreciate the call, Sam. Thanks for checking in. And, again, our second caller of the night. Sorry you had to – turn that on Sunday. But yeah, I mean, what are they supposed to do in that case? I mean, there's only so many ways you can, you know, juice up the run game and put some fancy window dressing on it. They know it's coming. Cooper Rush couldn't throw the ball. I mean, seriously, at least Jack Strand could throw the ball a little bit when he got in there. But Cooper Rush, it was 2 weeks of that dude has a noodle arm. I don't know if it's because of his back or his age or injuries or whatever, but that was not good. And now we at least get to see Penix. So to your point, has Tommy Rees been good? No, nobody's been good. Stefanski hasn't been good. Van Pelt hasn't been good. Nobody's been good. But I'm really going to start judging him on the game plan starting tomorrow night. That's what I'm going to do. Because at least now there's no excuses. They have Penix in there. Trey is up next. Trey.
2: What's up, Toto? How you doing, man?
0: Good, man. What's going on?
2: So I want to answer your question, and I want to ask you a question also, and you tell me if I'm crazy or not, if that's okay.
0: Yep, go ahead.
2: So I don't know if it's because I'm a lifelong fan, if I've watched them for so long, but I refuse to believe that this team is as bad as what we saw last week. And I agree with you, man. I mean, I don't understand what people really expect when you've got someone that cannot – do what you're asking them to do or cannot perform to the standard that you're putting in front of them.

0: I don't. There's only so much you can do, and so I mean, if the team does win, I do think that is a huge step in the right direction. And me personally, this game coming up tomorrow night, this is the first game we're going to see where the new regime, the new coaching staff, whatever you want to call them, where we can see what they really want to do, where we can see where this team really can be. Because with all due respect to Cooper Rush, all due respect to Jack Strand, you're limited, man. I mean, there's only so much you can do with them. And if they win, I mean, I'm not saying they're going to the Super Bowl, but that's a huge step in the right direction, in my opinion.
1: Yeah, for sure. What was your question?
0: Well, my question, man, is, you know, when between people I've talked to at work, friends, Falcons fans, what I've heard from the media, you know, I personally would think with, you know, hearing the news that Mike's coming back and he's going to start, people would be excited about that. People would, you know, be looking to see what this team can do. And the majority of what I'm hearing is people just talking bad on Mike about not playing up to this point. And I'm not trying to just jump on the Penix bandwagon, but man, at the same point, I don't know what people expected from him, because let's be real, he sat behind Kirk Cousins, who played hurt, did not tell people he was hurt, apparently didn't inform the coaching staff or the organization of how bad it was, and we see what happened to him. I mean, he, other than what Penix got hurt, he never started after that, and he got shipped off. So I mean, I don't know what the fan base expects. I mean, is Mike supposed to come back in when he doesn't feel ready and play when he knows that he's not ready to play and he has the same?
1: So, Trey, I think it's a couple of things, and good point, and I appreciate the call and the question. I think it's a couple of things. Oren, I think it's one, optics, meaning how they handle it and what the situation was. I don't think they handled it particularly well in the media. I think there was some mixed messaging. I think there was some confusion, and as a matter of fact, we'll ask Will McFadden about that coming up next hour. We'll ask him just that, so you'll get his perspective on that as well. And then number two, it was the optics of the situation. Like, the team, we saw Cooper Rush in week one, and we're like, holy crap, we can't see that again. And then we had to see it again in week two because Penix still wasn't ready. And people were like, Mike, you're not ready for Sunday, but you're going to be ready for Thursday? And, Trey, I think that's what it is. I think people are like, something just feels off about the way that this thing has been handled from start to finish, going all the way back to the messaging that he did with John Gruden at the Super Bowl. Like, week one, week one, week one. And then all of a sudden, it was when I'm ready, when I'm ready, when I'm ready. And what changed? What got lost in the messaging along the way? So I think it's a bunch of different things. All right, Reggie, James, David, Charles, Mack, you guys are all up first. I got one line open, and it's for you at 404-726-0929. Got so many responses to read on Twitter as well. Cliff says, did a caller actually say Tommy Rees is a good play caller? Cliff, let's give him a chance. He hasn't had Penix yet. We'll judge him tomorrow night on 92.9 The Game.
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0: along with Will McFadden of AtlantaFalcons.com. So plenty more preview of Thursday night football coming up. If you can't get through on the phones at 404-726-0929, hit me up on Twitter at CThomasRadio. Many of you have reached out and done that in the comments section, and I can't thank you enough, and I try to hit as many of you back as I can. But right now, we continue to take your calls. How you feeling now? If they win tomorrow, does it change your outlook? Only if Michael Penix plays well, does it matter? Or are you like, just get a win, Turtle? Or are you like, nah, Turtle, it doesn't matter. I'm still down on this team until they show me they can be consistent. Let's start off with Reggie on line five. Reggie, what's going on?
1: Hey, Turtle, what's going on, sir? How you doing?
0: I'm great. What's up?
1: Hey, listen, so I'm kind of I'm mixed.

I have mixed feelings. I honestly believe in Penix still, right? I want to see the young kid get his fair shot. The Washington playoff game is what keeps me connected, right? And in belief of what he can do, because he was thrown out there in the midst of anything and he made it happen. That said, we also have to remember that we have a new regime. We have a new coaching staff. We

0: to get out there and do everything that's required. Now, that said, I was glad to see that he saw what happened on Sunday and realized that the fan base, he could not have come out this week and said, I'm not ready, and be and put himself in a position to continue to be the franchise quarterback, right? And so I'm excited, but to your point, I'm on a hold pattern because I don't feel like this coaching staff and Matt Ryan are necessarily sold that this is the guy. And we just have to remember that. Like, we don't know what's going to happen going forward, but he was the number 7 pick. We have to see what we have. We just have to be patient. It's a regime change, right? And we just have to wait and see.
1: Yeah, Reggie, appreciate the phone call at 404-726-0929. We'll get some answers tomorrow, though. I mean, because if he goes out there and looks completely lost, then I think, unfortunately, you know, again, this Green Bay defense is not, you know, this isn't the one that had Reggie White almost years ago. They're missing their best player in Micah Parsons. And if he can't take advantage of that, I know it's on the road, but that's not going to be the best look. So we got to see something tomorrow. I don't know exactly how much, but he can't go out there and lay an egg. I think that's the bottom line. He can be okay. He could be maybe slightly below average, but he can't go out there and do like what Jameis Winston did the other night. You know, like 11 for 27 or something like that. He definitely can't have that kind of a performance, that's for sure. James is up next. James.
2: Hey, Turtle. How are you?
1: Good, man. What's going on?
2: Hey, Turtle. Hey, two things, though. Answer your question is, I'm an Atlanta homer, so, you know, I have good thing to say about the Falcons. I think they're going to do good. But my question to you is, what's the name of that that hybrid quarterback slash slasher with the New Orleans Saints? What was his name that used
1: Taysom
2: to tear
1: Hill?
2: Us up all the time?
1: Taysom
2: yeah.
1: Hill.
2: Yeah. Why can't do you think that the offense coordinator can put Jack Strand, because Pennis can't run, and do like a situation like that? What do you think about that one?
1: Well, I think it depends, and I appreciate the call. I think it depends on what they see him as, right? It depends on if they see him as a potential long-term option as a pure quarterback. Because Taysom Hill was never a pure quarterback at any point in his career. He was always that, as you described, that gadget type of player. And if Jack Strand wants to give up any hope of being a NFL starter at some point in his career and be a, you know, a Falcon favorite that can serve that type of role, then sure. He certainly has the body type for it. He has the speed and the physicality for it. He can throw the ball when you need him to. He can get you a yard. It's not the craziest idea in the world, but I think it depends on what the Falcons think about him. Like, if they're thinking, hey, this kid has a shot to be our long-term answer at quarterback, then you're essentially nuking that idea by making him the Swiss Army knife type player. So I can't answer that question. It depends on what Matt and Ian and Kevin and everybody else thinks of him. If they want to convert, we see players convert all the time in the NFL. But if they want to convert him to a position like that, that's going to have to be a conversation that they have with him and say, listen, bud, we think your best shot in this league is being our version of Taysom Hill. And they can go from there. David is up next. David.
3: Good evening.
1: How you doing?
3: All right. I think the Falcons have got a good chance of winning tomorrow night. Because Green Bay's pretty banged up on their best offensive players out, their best defensive players out, and if we can just get some production out of the quarterback position and not turn the ball over, I think we've got a good chance of winning the game.
1: You're right, David, and thanks for the phone call. You're right. And you know what else? Half their offensive line is out, too. We haven't even mentioned that. We talked to Tom Silverstein yesterday from the Milwaukee Journal Sentinel and got a game preview from the Green Bay side, and they're really hurt on the offensive line. So our defensive line to start the season has been pretty good. So if we can continue that, there's no reason to think that this team can't have a good showing and try to limit Jordan Love and the damage that he can do with that good receiving core. Let's go to Charles up next. Charles.
4: Hey, Turtle, how you doing, man?
1: I'm great. What's up?
4: Hey, I don't call in much. I listen to the show, love the show.

0: But
1: thank you.
0: So I did have a question. I think everyone is either not considering or just missing.
1: Yeah.
0: What was Penix's original timetable for his return?
1: The injury is it's always 9 to 12 months.
0: Right. So it was understood, which is why we ended up with Tua, that he wasn't going to be ready week one. Yes.
1: Yes, but the timeline changes when what happens with Tua. That's what I'll say to that.
0: Right, but at the same time, so if you're looking at the science of it, he's really not ready. And that so he's just, if he's on schedule, he wasn't ready week one. So I think the to your point and to what everyone else is seeing with Tua going down, okay, you got to accelerate your comeback. That's not fair to him, and I really don't think he's ready. Like, you know, so I don't know what we're going to see tomorrow, but I just pray that it's not a situation. I think the first caller from the segment, Reggie, I think he was like the Washington playoff game. I was thinking the Washington Redskins RG3 game when he tore his knee up.
1: He just misspoke. I knew what he was talking about, that game in Washington.
0: I get it. But that's my concern with Penix. Is he coming back too soon? And, you know, again, responding to this pressure.
1: Well, I don't think, but I don't think the knee is at a point now where it's like, if you played him now, it's dangerous versus it would be completely safe if you played him against New Orleans. I think we've hit that sort of checkpoint where whenever he decides to play moving forward is going to be about him and not so much about what the medical charts are reading.
0: But I just wanted to put that out there. I was, you know, just something that I had been kind of mulling over here.
1: I appreciate you checking in, and thanks for listening, Charles, at 404-726-0929. Yeah, once you're cleared, it's more about you, you know, and every athlete's different, every person's different. Certainly his individual case is very different in the fact that he's had 3 reconstructive knee surgeries and he's like 26 years old. I mean, that's crazy if you just think about an average 26-year-old. How many reconstructive knee surgeries has an average 26-year-old had? 0. And he's had 3. And he's trying to play professional football while doing it. So I give him credit for that. But unfortunately, the situation became mighty desperate, mighty fast for the Falcons. Mac is up next. Mac.
2: What's going on, Turtle?
1: How you doing, Mac?
2: Man, I'm doing all right, man. I just got a couple things. First of all, man, I might kind of back himself into a corner, telling people he was going to be back at a certain time. And then naturally when he switched it up and you got Cooper Rush going out there throwing burgers and everything like that, they kind of put Mike in a position where it's like, hey, you got no choice but to go out there now, you know, strap a knee brace on that thing and go out there and show him why we paying you. The other thing is, these past couple losses, we really didn't have no quarterback. So the sheer fact that everybody knew we're going to run the ball, it should have been nothing but a loss expected for them first 2 games. Now, as bad as Cooper Rush and Jack Strand was, that's a totally different conversation right there. But when teams are one-dimensional, this is the professional football league. This ain't Pee Wee. So, you know, if all you can do is run, you 9 times out of 10, you're going to lose the ball, the game.
1: Mac, and it's a good point, and thanks for calling in. That's exactly what I said when the caller who called in a little bit ago questioned Tommy Rees. I said, I don't think it's fair to question Tommy Rees yet. We haven't seen him work and operate with a real quarterback back there. No offense to, you know, Jack Strand and Cooper Rush, but, you know, he hasn't had anything to work with. Let's start judging him from tomorrow night on forward, and then we can make a decision. All right, let's finish up with Mike. Mike, finish us off here. What's up?
3: Hey, thanks for taking my call. I've been going to Falcon game and a season ticket holder since 91. I've seen a lot of football, and I was there Sunday.
1: Yeah.
3: It was like a circus, big top circus. The Mercedes-Benz reminded me we were in a circus, a bunch of clowns running around. All we were missing was sawdust. I got a feeling tomorrow it's going to be a wonderful closure on this. We're going to find out about Penix. Tua's gone. We're going to find out a little bit about our coaching staff. I'm just so thankful we're back to the real professional football. I'm glad Penix is back, and we'll get some closure or hope for the future.
1: Yeah, Mike, appreciate

0: appreciate it, man. Thanks for calling in. You're right. I think this is going to be the start of the new direction of the team, whichever way that's going to be. These first 2 weeks, we got to flush it. We'll never forget it. It was a train wreck of proportions of which we couldn't even imagine in our worst nightmares. But it was what it was, and it's over now. Warren?
1: It must have been love, but it's over now.
0: Yeah, it's over now. It's done. He's shaking his head out here, and he's disappointed. But man, it's over. It's done. We reached the final conclusion of this nightmare saga for the Falcons, hopefully, to Mike's point. All right, when we get back, Arch, what does he think about what's going down tomorrow in Green Bay and Will McFadden as well? Busy 9 o'clock hour coming your way here on Chris Thomas Tonight, 92.9 The Game.

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0: 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Libby Holman was a sexually fluid blues singer who became famous in the 1920s, and then infamous when she was indicted for her husband's murder. 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

0: they can't do in like 45 seconds. Then there's somebody, you know, somebody's head I can punch or something like that, where you go in and, you know, your order, you know, you got 35 sips of this and 22 shots of that. Right. You know, you don't get to be in line. You got to go inside to get that.
1: Yeah, man. But
0: wouldn't you agree with that?
1: Yeah, I agree with that, especially when you go to places like that. You know me, I'm a black coffee guy. Just give it to me black.
2: I'll give you the hot take.
0: There you go. I always felt like that the drive-through line should be expedited, but evidently I'm solo in that regard, I guess. So anyway.
2: I'll give you the hot take. That. There should be no in-person orders. You either order through the app or you don't get to service that place of establishment.
0: There you go.
2: Everything should be through the app.
0: Good call.
2: 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Get the strong arm. Arch, Michael Penix is back. How's the offense going to be different?
0: Yeah, I just think, Abe, you're going to be able to get some things done that you weren't able to get done just simply because of his skill set. The arm strength, some of the throws that you're not going to make if you're Cooper Rush, let's be honest, you're not going to throw the deep comeback route. You know, you're going to try to find those underneath throws, and certainly Penix is going to sprinkle those in to get the ball out of his hands. But now all of a sudden, what comes to life are those deep seam throws. When you try to go single high safety and I got guys bumping it down the seams, you better make a decision or you better have them covered up underneath and not give me an alley. Those deep comeback routes or deep corner routes against cover two all of a sudden come to life for you. And then just simply all go, which I know Randy loved in that slot area to run that all go seam. I got guys running down the field. They can go get the football because he can put it there. I think those pieces of it come to life for me. And I think that you're going to see some of that on Thursday night.
1: Dave, how do you think that they go about? Because we talked, you know, you see the stat of what, you know, when Michael's in the game and Drake's numbers and all those different things. But they were still trying to figure out how do you get both of your weapons, him and Kyle, going at the same time. And, you know, I saw this a couple of times. They were trying to line up on the same side, putting one. I had like the slant that that Kyle was from the outside, the one that got broken up by the corner. Do you see more of them on the same side with the role reversal as Drake inside and Kyle outside?
0: I think there's no question, Randy, that you have the ability to get to some of that. And you wonder if just because of the lack of reps and the understanding of how those two guys operate with one another, if that was kind of tabled until Michael gets back. I mean, you're talking about two guys that he has extensive work with in Kyle and Drake, and you got to get those two guys involved. You know, your three guys that are going to make the most plays for you are guys that Penix has a lot of work with. And so does some of that stuff, the throws down the field come to life as some of the formations and some of the things you want to get to. I also think, Randy, there's going to be, you know, you've got to find a way to get Zachariah Branch involved in the game. He's a game breaker type player. I think that there's a chance that you see him a little bit more involved in the offensive attack as well. I think that when you can turn small things like you're talking about, maybe it's a formation deal, or if it's a short throw that you can turn into an explosive, and there's nobody better about it than I think he is, and maybe introducing him to the world on prime night, prime time might be pretty good.
2: It is Dave Archer, Atlanta Falcons analyst. You'll be able to hear his call with Wes Durham here on 92.9 The Game tomorrow night, the Odyssey app as well. So you're definitely going to want to be tuned in for that. Arch, switching to the other side of the ball, no A.J. Terrell. What might be different for the Falcons defense without your number one corner?
0: Yeah, it's tough to lose AJ, a guy that not only does he play at a high level and give you a good feel, he's that boundary corner for you, but he's got a lot of leadership qualities too. He's really kind of surfaced as a leader defensively in that secondary too. So I like that, you know, and you hate that you lose that. But CJ Henderson, I thought, played really well when he came in the game. I thought he did some really good stuff, especially when he first got in the game. He made a play in the backfield on a screen and then did a really good job defending a corner route that was thrown into the end zone. He's got more than enough capabilities to fill the role. Hughes will be on that wide side of the field, and you'll probably see Avion Terrell get a few more snaps if they need it at the corner spot. Remember, he's been playing that nickel spot in passing situations with Sidney Brown playing the big nickel. Haven't heard yet whether they're going to elevate Billy Bowman. Billy's ready to go. He practiced all week long, full go. So it'll be interesting to see if Billy's available. So they might, even though they've lost AJ, they may gain Billy Bowman back, which may give you some flexibility.

0: flexibility in letting Avion play outside some for you.
1: What about as far as the – do you think if this changes anything with Brick as far as maybe some of the things that he wants to do schematically in his game without A.J.?
0: No, I think that, you know, when you think about on the surface, Randy, I think that they're very comfortable with C.J. playing the boundary corner. Right. You know, former number one pick, a guy that made a huge play for us last year in a big interception. So I think that they have a lot of confidence in C.J. Henderson, and I think that I don't think it changes the scheme at all.
2: Arch, one of the things I'm going to be fascinated by is what the offense looks to do early in the game with Michael Penix. And separate of obviously getting the ball to Bijan Robinson, is it something where you try and get his feet wet with early throws, get him into a rhythm, or do you go and extend the field early with Michael Penix, kind of let the Packers know, hey, this is part of our attack now?
0: Yeah, I think you do all of it, Abe. I don't think you put any, you leave anything in the can. I think that certainly if you can get him off to it, I know there's the whole analogy that you got to get the quarterback settled in. I think the thing that's going to settle him in more than anything else is going to be the first time he gets hit. You know, not necessarily a completion. I think he's very comfortable throwing the football. I saw him throw the ball yesterday, and it was an exhibition of throwing the ball all over the field. I'm talking about throws that we were talking about in your first question about what they might do from a schematic standpoint. I mean, the entire field was in play for him. He threw a post route to Jahan Dotson that I don't think got more than 10 feet off the ground and about 45 yards down the field, just a laser shot in practice. So that was fun to see. So I don't know that you table anything. I think whatever he feels comfortable with, and Kevin's talked about that from a schematic standpoint and in a game plan standpoint. He and Tommy will sit down and say, are you comfortable with this play? Are you comfortable with this? And Michael tell him and give him an array of plays that he feels really good about, and then they'll let him go. But I don't think there's any limitations as to where you throw it or you have to ease your way into it. I think that you go all guns blazing. Let's go get some first downs.
1: Hey, Dave, you were up there yesterday. We were up there yesterday, but you were actually in there watching practice. And I'm going back to what you just said. The juice was, did it seem more, can I use the word juicier yesterday than it has been?
0: it was, Randy, juicier. It's like that burger you make out on the grill when you ready for game day. It was fun to see. There was a lot of pep in the step out there. I'll tell you who threw the ball well, too, was Tua. Mm-hmm. Tua ran all the scout team stuff yesterday, and he was making some really good throws. Now, they were getting some pressure to him, but they're doing a really good job of staying off the scout team quarterback and letting him make some throws. So those guys, as you know, Randy, get their work in the back end. But Tua was challenging them big time throwing the ball down the field. So both the quarterbacks threw it. It really brought a lot of energy to the table, both on the offensive and defensive sides, because both those guys out there were practicing full go.
2: Dave Archer joining us here, Atlanta Falcons analyst. Of course, you've been listening to him call Falcons games on 92.9 The Game for a long time. In your prep, Arch, for this game, what have you seen from the Packers through their first 2 weeks? They haven't exactly gotten off to the start that they wanted to either.
0: No, it's been centered around they've been one-dimensional, Abe, on offense. They have not been able to run the football. We know Josh Jacobs is not available to them. For the reasons that are out there that I don't really need to get into. So it's been running back by committee. They have not gotten a lot out of it. Their offensive line is banged up. They lost an offensive lineman, to a knee injury. He will not start. So they got a couple other guys that are banged up. It's not an overly experienced offensive line either in front of Jordan Love. So they've struggled a little bit with some of the protections, but more than anything else, they have not been able to run the football to complement what Love wants to do, throwing the football. So they've had to transition to throw the ball to the perimeter. They've thrown a lot of screen plays. And to that end, I think Reed, the wide receiver, got crushed on a play in the Jet game about four plays in. And I'm not even sure he's going to be available for them. But they've had to kind of supplement their run game with screen game to the wide side like we've seen Atlanta do in the first two games. On the other side of the ball, defensively, it's an array of different looks. So this will be something that'll be complex. And fortunately, Michael's been looking at stuff, and he's been in a lot of meetings, kind of getting dialed in from the mental part of it. But this group probably gives you more looks than the two groups we've seen combined already in the first two games. They do a lot of stuff of walking guys up in the A-gaps. They look a lot like Bricks, Bricks defense from a pre-snap look standpoint, and then they'll bail guys or they'll come. So, and I don't think they'll change their personality that Michael's in the game. And I heard you guys talking a little bit about what do you do now that Michael's in it? Does that change what Coach Gannon wants to do? I don't think it changes what they want to do at all. I think they're going to show their pressure looks. They're going to play their coverage looks, and they're going to see if Michael can beat them. But it is a complex look, especially in third down situations where they'll walk a couple linebackers up on one side. They'll hug up and look like they're going to play man, and then they'll bail into a zone. So you're going to have to sort that out once you catch the football. You like to get that pre-snap look as a quarterback, but it's really muddied. The water's muddied, so you're not going to know until you get the ball in your hands and begin to retreat as to what you're going to get and then distribute the football that way. So it's a better team than I think that maybe the first two games have kind of given you. That Minnesota game got away from them in the fourth quarter. All of a sudden, second half of the third quarter through the fourth quarter, that was a game that they were kind of in control of, and it got away from them. And then the Jet game was just a hard-fought, nose-to-the-grindstone-type game that they found a way to go win on the road. So I think they're excited about getting back to Green Bay and in front of their home crowd on Thursday night.
1: You guys going to take Squid Billy out and get him to try something new at dinner tonight, Dave?
0: We're fearful to allow him even out into the Green Bay community because, it's a very traditional community. They're used to people conducting themselves the right way, and right. He rarely ever does that. Oh, so we may struggle with that.
1: Okay. Well, man, hey, safe travels, my man. Safe travels. Have a great call, Dave. Hey, make sure.
0: I appreciate you.
1: Make sure y'all take care of my boy out there now.
0: We'll try to. Try not to lose him. We appreciate you. Appreciate you guys. Thanks,
2: thank
0: man.
2: You very much, Arch. We'll chat with you next week.
3: 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One of my favorites pops on, Will McFadden, senior reporter for AtlantaFalcons.com. You want more of the skinny on Thursday Night Football? Well, you're home for the Falcons. Where else are you going to get it? 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
1: You must remember this presents The Bisexuals. 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

0: where it stems from. The way that I took it, Chris, is that essentially, you know, when over the last couple of weeks, Michael Penix has been talking about those technical points, some of the physical things that he wants to check off and feel good about, it seems to me like that was the explosiveness, the real high-end kind of like, you know, 95 to 100% type of stuff. But when we talk about NFL football, we're often talking about those small percentages and the margins. So it makes sense to me that if Mike wanted to really feel the ability to plant off that leg and drive up in the pocket, maybe off of a play action fake or something like that, yeah, that's his call, right? And so last week it seemed like he was feeling more comfortable with those physical checkpoints that he wanted to hit. He said that he had a big workout on Saturday. And after that workout, he, you know, pretty much wanted to see how his body was going to respond. And that is a big thing where I think a lot of people said, well, yeah, he's been cleared to return, but you're still going to monitor how the body responds to an increase in the workload. So he's been cleared. He can now increase that workload, but you want to consistently check in and see, okay, inflammation, how does the knee feel a couple of days afterwards, what have you. So I know he initially kind of said like Monday morning, spoke to Kevin Stefanski, all of that stuff, but then kind of clarified it was Sunday that he spoke to Kevin Stefanski. He kind of felt Sunday that he was good, that he felt clear after the Saturday workout. He kind of woke up the next morning and his body responded positively. And so in his mind, then he felt, okay, week three, I'm able to come to coach, have the conversation and say, look, after that big workout, no real residual pain, no real residual anything, I think that this upcoming week we are good to go. And so that's when he said he kind of made the decision Sunday, felt good. But I think the word decision may be where it's getting tripped up. It's more that after Saturday, I think Sunday he felt good, had the conversation with Coach Stefanski after the game, kind of saying, hey, because Chris, by Sunday, the hay's in the barn, man. Like you're going into the game at that point. And so he spoke Sunday night, spoke again Monday morning, again, probably just following up, how does it feel 2 days removed? And as best I understood it, that was kind of the timeline.
1: Okay, so with all of that, as you said, in the barn at this point, what do you expect the game plan to be, Will? You think we're going to see a full display of everything that Michael Penix can do right out the chute?
0: I don't know if it will be a full display, but it may feel like that, given kind of what I think we have seen from the passing game over the first 2 weeks. It is going to be one of those where you like just by comparison, you're going to maybe notice a lot of things, and let's not forget too, you know, the last game that Michael Penix played against Carolina, he was playing extremely well. Now that was then, and this is now, and I'm not saying that that is going to carry over to now, but what I will say is that like Tommy Rees, Michael Penix, Kevin Stefanski all have said, he has looked good in practice. He is kind of understanding the offense. He is building the chemistry with his teammates, which we already knew he had strong chemistry with some of those guys. So I am not expecting, you know, the rustiest bucket to go out there tomorrow night. However, as we know, even the best quarterbacks in this league, I'll say Bijan Robinson, I think, put it best. We all know how good Bijan Robinson is, right? And in week one, he said something that kind of shocked me just because, again, I'm operating under the assumption that you're Bijan Robinson, like you're one of the best players I've ever seen in the history of this game. And he said in week one, it's still fast for him. You know, it still takes him about a half in week one for the game to slow down. And this is a guy who I think is like Neo in the Matrix and just is moving at a different speed than everybody else. So I don't think we're going to see 100% Michael Penix, but I don't think we would see 100% Michael Penix if this was week one and he had a full training camp, because that's what the NFL is. What I think we will see is an evolved style of offense purely because of the threat and his arm ability to do some of the things that the quarterback play has not necessarily allowed for to this point with this offense. So I am really excited to see what Michael Penix can

0: can bring out there tomorrow night. But I don't know if we're going to get, you know, like a week 15 against Washington kind of Michael Penix, just because it's week three and it's his first start.
1: We know a quarterback is only as good as the offensive line in front of him that's protecting him. Not the best start for our five guys up front in terms of penalty, untimely penalties and holding calls and not being able to get the offense going the way that we would want. But, Will, my question to you would be, how much do you attribute all of that to the struggles of the offense as a whole versus singling out the offensive line?
0: I do think they are tied, because I think that any time a defense like this league, again, is so good and the players are so good, that the element of surprise does matter, or the ability to keep a defense on its toes, because you can present multiple options offensively on any given snap. It's why coaches are so focused on tying the run game to the pass game, and if we're going to have a play action attack and we run outside zone, okay, we can run outside zone out of this look, this formation, this personnel, but then we can also pass out of that exact same personnel grouping, and we've got multiple options. And, you know, Kyle Shanahan has kind of built his reputation on this way of thinking. So I do think that that has made life a little bit harder on the offensive line. However, I think you could flip it the other way around and say that some of these penalties and the miscues and the unclean play technically from that group has put the offense in some tough spots and has made the offense maybe a little bit more one-dimensional at times, because you are setting yourself back and now it's, you know, first and 20. And I think really the Pittsburgh game was the worst example of that. I do think that the best offensive drive that the Falcons have had this season came last week, right before halftime, when they put the 3 points on the board, and they overcame multiple penalties on that drive as well. You just can't live your life like that. So the offensive line needs to clean up some of this, but I think that by kind of staying ahead of the chains, by having a more efficient and productive offense, that you're going to put them in better positions to allow them to play on their front foot and not letting the defensive line just kind of tee off and jump off the snap the way that some of these groups have been doing. Obviously not having Micah Parsons out there tomorrow night is going to be huge in that regard, but Lucas Van Ness is very good. Javon Hargrave is very good. Edrin Cooper has 2 sacks and they've kind of moved him around a little bit. So they're still going to have their work cut out for him. But I'm hoping that a more balanced attack with the passing game and with Michael Penix Jr. coming back helps to ease that burden a little bit as well.
1: Talking all things Falcons and Green Bay with our buddy Will McFadden. Make sure you check him out at AtlantaFalcons.com. All right, we know A.J. Terrell is going to be out at least the next 4 weeks, so who are the guys that you're expecting to step up in his absence?
0: Yeah, first and foremost, I think that's going to be C.J. Henderson, who Jeff Ulbrich was very complimentary of this week and last week, I should say. And the main thing, I'll keep it short, is basically when C.J. Henderson comes in, anytime you lose your number one corner, your top corner, that's going to cause a little anxiety or stress for a coordinator. And Jeff Ulbrich says, we don't really feel that with C.J. Henderson, who is, of course, a former first-round pick in his own right, has all of the requisite size to play in the NFL. And I think that's going to be important when you've got a 6'4 Christian Watson on the other side. So he's going to get, I believe, the first crack at it. But then we kind of saw some positive, or we've seen positive trends for Billy Bowman, who is officially questionable for tomorrow night. If he is able to make his return, now all of a sudden you have some optionality potentially with Avion. Now, I don't know if they would bake that into the game plan at this point, because Jeff Ulbrich has historically been a fan of, let's give a guy a role, let's allow him to learn that one role first, and then we will move out in kind of the versatile space. So that is kind of where I think we would, or that is a question that I kind of am going to be looking for tomorrow night, is really what can Avion do, and what do they have in mind for him there. But really, it's going to be CJ. They don't rotate a ton of those guys, and I don't anticipate

0: you know, like Robert Longerbeam, who they just signed, having a huge role on the outside. Mike Ford is a special teams player. You've got Malcolm DeWalt on the roster, but he's a rookie, a UDFA guy, and mainly a special teams player as well. So it's going to be C.J. Henderson. It's going to be Mike Hughes, Sidney Brown working in there. You know, they'll roll the safeties over. But to me, this is going to be a front seven game for Atlanta, and how can they impact Jordan Love kind of in the pocket and keep him hopefully in the pocket. That's going to tell the story of this game for the defense.
1: Speaking of which, Packers expected to be missing multiple starting offensive linemen tomorrow night. Do you think that's going to be key for Ulbrich? Is he going to send the hounds, or you think it'll be more conservative?
0: I do think that is going to be a key for tomorrow night. I saw a stat. I think the Packers played all 8 of their offensive linemen that were on their roster last week. That's not normal, I would say. So, you know, Chris, a game I've been thinking a lot about today is last year, week 2, the Minnesota Vikings game. And it would not surprise me if Atlanta wins this game in kind of the best version of it. I think could follow a blueprint that one did. And if you recall, J.J. McCarthy just simply didn't have any chance to get into a rhythm or establish any consistency because of what Atlanta's front was able to do to Minnesota's offensive line and just establish and move the line of scrimmage backwards into J.J. McCarthy's lap. And when you look at what Atlanta's been able to do with its defensive line, and this was a group where we knew what they did last year, but then a lot of going into the season was kind of looking at the guys that weren't coming back from that group. And if anything, like, I still can feel like they've continued to improve and get better. And Jeff Ulbrich was giving a lot of credit to this group for wanting to rush as a group and be help each other out and not really have any mercenary guys going after individual sacks or anything like that. Because when you do that, it opens up lanes and it allows different avenues for these really good quarterbacks to buy even more time. So when you've got 4 guys really rushing as a unit, and that's what it's been, he hasn't blitzed as much as he did last year. It's been the front 4, and it's really been their interior. Chris, they have the most interior pressures of any team in the NFL so far through the first 2 weeks. Like, that's incredible to me. So the front 4 of these for these guys, and then anything they want to bring in addition to that, that to me is when I look at a path to victory for Atlanta, it's going to start with kind of that defensive line. And I'm bullish on what they can do given what Green Bay is kind of putting up their offensive line wise.
1: Yeah, credit to them for bringing in guys like Mason Smith and Dexter that have made an immediate impact. All right, before I let you go, is there any explanation for why Nick Folk has missed half his field goals?
0: Man, I wish I could give you one. Like, he has been the most accurate kicker in the NFL for the last 3 seasons. Yeah, I think he missed 3 kicks, like, combined. And, yeah, now for him to miss 3 already, I didn't get a good look at it in person, and I wasn't able to go back, or I haven't gone back to rewatch it. Was the second one against Carolina tipped? It looked to me in real time like it might have been.
1: I'm not sure. I don't recall them saying that on the broadcast, but it might have been.
0: Okay, but if it wasn't, then yeah, that's odd. It's just, it's one of those where it's not a small sample size. It's about as far from a small sample size as you could get is what Nick Folk has done in his career. And everything about that sample size tells you that he's going to get it corrected, and it's going to go, you know, back to being as accurate as possible. If anything, maybe we can all sit here and say, like, cool, he got that out of his system early in some of these games where, in week 2, I don't think it made a difference, right? So if he can go back and be 100% the rest of the way, that'll be great. And that right now is what I'm banking on, given his long, long and productive career of just nailing kicks through the uprights.
1: Yeah, well, hopefully tomorrow he can impact the game in a positive way. All right, Will, appreciate it. As always, we'll be checking you out, AtlantaFalcons.com. Enjoy the game tomorrow. We'll chat soon.
0: Of course. Thank you, Chris. Anytime.
1: Great stuff there from our buddy Will McFadden of AtlantaFalcons.com. All right, last licks coming up here on 92.9 The Game. Braves and Reds. Braves trying to walk this one off after coming back. Couple of homers, I'll tell you from who. And we'll hear from the coach and the QB when we get back here to wrap up shop. 92.9 The Game, Chris Thomas tonight.
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0: And then he just the next year. So the Braves, it's irrelevant at this point. But, you know, I don't know. Have they actually? I don't know. I should look that up. Have they been eliminated from the two seed yet? I don't think so, but it's I don't think it's catchable, really. They're 92-65 right now. And if you look at the standings, Milwaukee's, yeah, not, no, they're not catching Milwaukee. I don't think they're catching the Dodgers either. Yeah, I'm pretty sure they're locked into the three, right? They have to be because there's like five games left and Dodgers have 97 wins.
1: Yeah, they're not getting, they're locked into the three.
0: Yeah, and the Braves have 92. Yeah, okay.
1: So it's wild card.
0: Yeah, so they're going to host the wild card. Is there a team you think they, who do they match up best against? I think it might be Philly.
1: I don't know, man.
0: It might be Philly.
1: Lizardo might be coming back here soon. And that 1-2-3 of, well, God, it doesn't matter if it's 1-2-3. You could throw out Wheeler, Sanchez, Lizardo, and then Nola's pitching better. Painter's pitching better. You could combine those guys for a start if you wanted to. So,
0: San Diego scares me just because I feel like at any night they can just go
1: just pop off.
0: Off,
1: man. Those bats will pop
0: off. Yeah, like, and I don't think the Braves handle that well because
1: they didn't handle it well the time they played San Diego before,
0: and,
1: yeah,
0: and in the wild card round, because their bats didn't come alive again. So, unfortunately, it might be a lot more of the same.
1: Weirdly enough, they're not going to face them, but you know who it might be, though? Let me look at this real quick just so I can confirm this. But it might be
0: the Dodgers.
1: No, it might be Chicago.
0: Yeah.
1: Chicago's got the bats, but Chicago doesn't
0: They're starting to, they're okay.
1: The pitching's
0: got
1: not great there.
0: And like a couple other guys. Yeah, I could see that for sure. PCA is so good, though.
1: Yeah,
0: he can win you a game single-handedly.
1: It's the one you don't want to have get off.
0: Isn't it weird to see Dansby just be okay, basically, the entire time he's been there?
1: I think
0: he's been just like average. Like, he's like, okay.
1: It's funny because, like, I don't know if it was compounded, him being decidedly average. Well, he was average here. He's below average now in Chicago, but he wasn't getting paid as much money here or as he was in Chicago right now. So everything's sort of magnified, I guess.
0: But he had he was
1: great with the gloves, too.
0: And he was a star here, though.
1: And people loved him because he was local.
0: And he handsome.
1: Yeah, he was local, dude. And he would, he's got the big Outkast fan.
0: Superstar wife.
1: Yeah. And people related to that very, very well and very, very easily. And then, you know,
0: they were the original Ben Shelton and Trinity Rodman. They had that mantle first.
1: No.
0: Oh, who did?
1: I think Zach and Julie Ertz had it first.
0: Oh, that's a great call. Great call by Oren. Oh, man, that is a rabbit out of a hat type call.
1: That was quick, wasn't it? Quick,
0: that
1: wasn't it?
0: That was good, man. Yeah, you're right. But they were so. But they were like one cycle before, like, they were like one, although I guess the same time as Dan's, like, right around the same time. But Blake Shelton and, not Blake Shelton, what's his name?
1: Ben Shelton
0: and Trinity Rodman are definitely the it couple right now. All right, before we get out of here, let's hear a little bit from the coach and the quarterback as we wrap up our coverage here of Thursday Night Football. Tomorrow, we get started at 4 o'clock, 4 to 6, you get the tailgate. 6 to 8, you get the pregame, then the game, then the postgame, then me with the Falcons flyover, Oren, and I'm going until 3 a.m. That's right. So all my night owls, you best be dialing. Me and you going to talk at 404-726-0929. And again, for my late night crowd, I will be at Mazzy's in Duluth tomorrow from 8 to 10 watching the first half. Falcons cheerleader is going to be there, sponsored by our friends at Bud Light with drink specials, Freddie Falcon, giveaways, prizes, you name it. We got you covered here at Mazzy's in Duluth. All right, Kevin Stefanski, first up, he was asked by our guys on the midday show about Penix getting first team reps last week.
2: Yeah, you know, going back, guys, I would tell you every single day, you know, we use that term day to day. That is the right term to use. I mean, you take information you got that day, see how you know, in this case, how Mike responded the next morning. That's important to know how your body's responding. So this was just a you know, us making sure that everybody was on the same page, making the decision when Mike is ready. And ultimately, as I've told you guys, Mike knows his body better than I do, better than anybody does, and he's ready to roll.
0: The reason that, to quote Dukes and Bell and our friend Amy,

0: Jimmy Trask, Orin, I find it interesting that he wasn't going to play last week. Jack Strand did play last week, but you didn't give Jack Strand any of the reps. So I don't know, man. Like, okay, I guess, like, you know, we're not going to sit here and call out the validity of what the coach is saying, but I don't know. I mean, like, Jack Strand got in the game last week without taking any reps. And Michael Penix Jr. didn't get in the game. He was inactive, and he took a lot of the reps, half to be exact. I don't know. I guess it's moot now because we'll see Penix on Friday, and I'm not sure we'll see Jack Strand again this season. He was asked also if week three was, you know, relatively speaking, the target date.
1: No, I mean, not week three of the season. Right. The targeted date was when Mike was ready to roll.
2: Okay.
1: And that was, you know, that was became apparent over the last couple of days.
0: Yeah, okay. Again, it's where do you fall on this whole saga of who knew what when and who talked to who when? You just heard Will McFadden talk about it, you know, trying to make sense of what this timeline has been in terms of, you know, making sense of when he was ready and when he talked to the coaches and when he had this workout and all. It's been a very, very interesting saga here for the last couple of weeks. What about these next three games? All eyes on Atlanta. What did the coach say about prime time?
1: I don't get wrapped up in that personally. And that's for our team. What we focus on is the work that we put in this building. And then the results come based on that work. So, listen, do our guys love playing under the lights? Hell yeah, they do. I mean, that's takes you back to high school, Friday Night Lights. So we relish that opportunity, but we'll just keep our head down and keep working.
0: All right. I mean, listen, whether you want to admit it or not, the whole world is going to be watching over the next 3 weeks, and the narrative about the Falcons, fair or unfair, a lot of it is going to be shaped for the majority of the rest of the season based on what happens in these three games. And you got to come out, and you got to come out swinging tomorrow on Thursday Night Football. Here's a very important question. Does the offensive playbook expand with Penix under center?
1: I would tell you the game plan, certainly any game plan, is going to reflect what the quarterbacks are comfortable with. So there are plays, you know, I know for a fact that Mike likes that, you know, Tua doesn't see as well and vice versa. That's just football. Right. That's just how you see it. So want to make sure when you have some clarity on the decision like we did this week, you want to make sure that as you put this plan together that there's things that the quarterback is most comfortable with.
0: I mean, that's a nice way of saying Mike can do a lot of stuff. I don't know if some of the other guys on this team can do a lot of stuff, but that's true. You got to be able to go out there and execute the game plan. And I'm going to be very curious to see how early, how often do they, you know, try to expand the strike zone, so to speak, and go outside of the dink and dunk that we've saw the first couple of weeks. How many shots are they going to take? Are they going to get Zachariah Branch involved, speeding down the field? Are they going to give OZ and Dotson chances to go make a play? Obviously, Drake needs to continue to expand his role and get involved. What about the challenges finally here that the Green Bay Packers do present?
1: Yeah, I have a ton of respect for this team and Coach LaFleur and what he's done there in his career. And they got a trigger man that can throw the ball to all areas of the field. They got receivers that can get behind you on defense. You know, they can really test you all 53 and a third of the width, but they can also get behind you. So it's a great, great pass attack. Their defense is very, very aggressive. Even when they're playing zone and rushing four, I mean, it's an aggressive group. And John Gannon's an outstanding defensive coach. He's their defensive coordinator. Special teams, really sound. They got a rookie kicker, good returner in Sky Moore. But it's a really sound group. So it's an awesome challenge going on the road, trying to beat the Green Bay Packers at Lambeau. It's a great challenge for us.
0: He went John Gannon there. You notice that? That's the first time I've ever heard somebody go John Gannon. So it was Jonathan Gannon. A little familiar there, coach. All right. Let's just go get the dub, huh? All right, that'll do it for this edition of Chris Thomas Tonight. Appreciate everybody who called in. Appreciate Orin for producing, as always. No picks this week because we don't have a show tomorrow, but Orin, we're 4-0. How about that? So when we pick next week, maybe we'll differ, and next week I will present to you your winnings. We will maybe have a difference or two, because last week we picked all four of the same games. So we are 4-0 to start the season. All right, tomorrow, as I said, I'm hosting the flyover, so my late-night crowd, you'll get a chance to call in. Day-Day's next. Don't go anywhere. It's 92.9 The Game.

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1: 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And yes, I am Damian Day-Day Lewis. Welcome into your weekly look into the world of high school sports here in the great state of GA. We'll talk about it nationally if it makes sense. But man, honestly, we like to keep it right here in our own backyard. And that's exactly what we will do tonight. Got a great show lined up for you. Looking forward to you hearing my conversations with Wesleyan Wolves football wide receiver DB, we'll just say athlete because he also plays other sports, Geno House is the fourth, and Coach Cheryl Weaver, head coach for the Lovett Lions volleyball team. And of course, we've got our shout outs and accolades. We'll get into that momentarily, and then we'll recap the week and again, get into these interviews. So hopefully your week is off to a great start. Man, fall just came like it was literally summer, like yesterday. And then today it's just like, hello, fall, how are you? So I like this part of fall, this weather right here. It's mild. It's not too cool, not too warm. It's nice and mild. Like I was able to wear a long sleeve shirt throughout the day today without any issues. So, but then once that temperature starts to drop a little bit more, that's where I start to, you know, I'm just at that age in my life where I don't care for cold weather. So I just don't. Anyway, all right, again, looking forward to bringing you a great show. Got a lot to get to. Got a decent list here on our shout-outs and accolades. So without further ado, let's go ahead and get into the Prep Roundup.
2: Let's go!
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1: All right, let's kick it off with a shout-out to Pope Volleyball's Winnie Abney. Abney reached 100 career aces last week, so congratulations to her. Decatur Softball's Anna Schaffenhauer reaching 150 career strikeouts. Alatoona Volleyball's Taryn Muska reaching 1,000 career assists and 300 career digs, I should say. Troup County Football head coach Tanner Glisson, he's actually been on the show before. We talked to him because he's actually, the head coach. He's the football coach, head football coach, and the head baseball coach. So, and he's won state in baseball. So, shout out to Coach Glisson, reaching 100 career wins in football. Whitfield Academy softball clinching their first ever region championship in program history. Dunwoody softball's Ansley Worley reaching 125 career strikeouts. And, Decatur basket, or football, I should say, Jensen, Cavani threw for 7 touchdowns in their win over Meadow Creek, setting the school's single game record and tying the DeKalb County single game record for passing touchdowns in a single game. So congratulations to everyone on those career accolades. And again, if you have any, make sure you hit us up at Prep Sports Nation. You can tag us on the gram, on Twitter. Again, just look up Prep Sports Nation. You will find us. You can also hit us up here at 92.9 The Game. We love to shine a light on all you student athletes and coaches that have these career milestones and moments. So thank you for sharing those, and we will continue to highlight them. All right, with that being said, let's go ahead and recap the week since I last talked with you. Got things going last Thursday. Region opening matchup between Columbia and Hapeville. Really very entertaining game. Both teams talent, both sides of the ball, both sides of the field. And it would be, though, Columbia coming out on top, 34-21, quarterback Czar Daniels for the Eagles, 18 for 24 for 346 passing yards, 4 passing touchdowns. Demarion Davis, 6 receptions for 120 yards and a touchdown. DeMarco Cody, this kid's a freshman, true freshman, meaning no reclassification and all that kind of stuff. He had 3 receptions for 100 yards and 2 touchdowns, and he had 3 interceptions. Yeah. So, a phenomenal game, but it would go in favor of Columbia, and they will get ready for Cedar Grove this week in another region matchup. But afterwards, I got a chance to catch up with both Coach Barnett and DeMarco, but first up, it's Coach Greg Barnett.
4: DeMarco Cody, man, freshman, man, he's superb, man. He had an excellent game tonight. I'm extremely proud of him. Czar Daniels, my quarterback, he showed up tonight for us too.

0: Jamarion and Demarion Davis, the twins, man. Like I said, it was a collective effort. We left some plays out there on the field. You know, we could definitely do a better job. I plan on cleaning it up. So we got a long break, you know, before next Friday, our next game against Cedar Grove. So I'm looking forward to us cleaning it up and have a little bit more strong and better performance.
1: All right, and you talked about Czar, man. It seems like the last couple of weeks, him and the twins, the rhythm, and you throw DeMarco in there too, but yeah. Seems like the rhythm between all of them is really starting to come together. That's got to be a good feeling for you.
0: Definitely a good feeling. You know, the 7-on-7, the extra practices over the summer, you know, I can see that they're paying dividends off. Like I said, the leadership is Czar. He's much more comfortable with the offense. You know, like I said, the chemistry and the camaraderie, you know, that he commands from the receiving core. It's slim to none. Like, he's done an outstanding job, and I'm extremely proud of him, man. So I hope we keep going. The sky's the limit for this team, man.
1: All right, and with that being said, like you said, you got the break, and then you get back to work. What's the message to the guys over these next couple of weeks?
0: Man, we got
1: to
0: clean up a lot of mistakes that were made, and we got to work on finishing. Like I said, I mean, Hapeville is a well-coached team, and they're scrappy, and they're tough. But we got to learn how to finish, especially when opponents are, you know, having those areas to get the knockout blow. We got to go ahead and give it to them. So we just got to finish, you know what I mean? So I'll be looking forward to, you know, beginning that, watching film, cleaning some stuff up.
1: All right, and that was Coach Greg Barnett, head coach for the Columbia Eagles. And again, freshman DeMarco Cody, 100 receiving yards, 2 touchdowns, and 3 interceptions. One of them was a beautiful one-handed catch, but got caught up with him as well. Here's DeMarco on the first touchdown he had, because that kind of sparked things for the Eagles.
2: It was very important for me because the play before, I caused a big play. I was guarding somebody, and I gave up a pass. But motivation from the coach is really the reason why I did that. Because they all believed in me. They ain't let that discourage. I ain't let that discourage me, and they ain't hold it down on me. So next drive, we came out and we scored.
1: All right, talk about defensively, man. You are truly a ball hawk, man. Just what goes through your mind, man, back there in that secondary, man?
2: I say just, you know, not let nobody get behind me and just read each player on the field. That's it.
1: All right. Obviously, a lot of football for you guys to go, man. But,
2: yes, sir.
1: You know, what do you feel are going to be some of the strengths that you guys can build on down the stretch, man, help you guys have a good run?
2: Really just a running game, for real. That's really it, the running game. Once we get that going, we're going to be great.
1: All right. Offensively, talk about that rhythm between the unison between you and Czar, man. You guys really nice chemistry there,
2: yeah,
1: man.
2: Yeah, just staying out the practice getting extra reps in. Everybody else going home, we stay out the practice getting reps in.
1: There it is. Get them reps in. So DeMarco Cody and Coach Greg Barnett, Coach G over there at Columbia. Friday, more football. Elbert County getting a win over Whitfield Academy. Non-region matchup, and Elbert moves to 2-2 on the season. They got a bye this week, and then they'll open up region play against Morgan County. Afterwards, caught up with Coach Andy Dyer about it was a battle on his hands as well, and here's what he had to say about what he saw from his guys.
3: Yeah, they've got a really, really good football team, and his Coach Walsh does an awesome job with those guys. And we just told our guys, look, man, we're going to grind and grind and grind. We got to go. We got a lot of really young kids. I've got 6 or 7 sophomores on the field at any given time, and they're learning how to compete and win on a Friday night and learn to eliminate mistakes, right? We had a lot that killed some drives tonight, but we were able to overcome them. Caden Montgomery made a huge play on the blocked extra point, and that was the difference tonight.
1: All right, and talk about those. Speaking of those young guys, Brody at quarterback for you, and then was that Mikael at running back. Yeah. You know, just talk about them, especially Brody on that first scoring play there that really kind of got things going for you. But what are you seeing from his maturity?
3: Yeah, you know, a lot of weeks we do it with his arm, and tonight he did a great job. He made some critical runs, big runs. That obviously was a huge run. They were playing bracket coverage over everything and opened up some run game. And Petey had a big night as well as Tyler Terman. But hats off to the line of scrimmage tonight. Mm-hmm. They get nothing if those guys don't do their job.
1: All right, moving forward, how important was this win for you guys in regards to, you know, ending? Because I think it was 2 in a row that you guys had dropped. How important was this for you as far as getting these guys to, you know, start to see they can have a little momentum moving forward?
3: Absolutely. We get to go into another off week. So going into an off week with a win is way better than the other way around. So it lets us continue to work and improve as we go into region play.
1: Good deal. Well, Coach, congratulations on the win tonight, and good luck to you guys down the stretch.
3: Thank you so much.
1: All right, and again, Coach Andy Dyer, Elbert County, really tough, scrappy team he's got there, and I have a feeling we'll be talking about them come November once the GHSA State Championship tournaments get underway.

0: way. Saturday, took in some cross country, made my way up to Cartersville for the Wingfoot Classic. Oh, I don't know if you enjoy going to cross country meets. It's quite different. I will say that. I like them when it comes to coverage because I'm in and out. Because, you know, depending on, you know, how many races they have. Now, the Wingfoot, it's like a big cross country party. It's all day long because they have races from, like, at the high school level, they had 7 different races, you know, and then they've got middle school age. And so it's just a big, gigantic cross country race party. It's a really cool atmosphere. If you ever get a chance, you should check it out because it's quite different. And then the course is really cool. The way the course is set up, you can kind of see most of the race. It's a really nice setup. But anyway, I was there early for the first 2 runs, which were the boys and girls varsity A runs. And on the boys side, Glenn Academy's Jackson Hunter, he would win in a time of 15:48.2. The thing about him, what made his story so cool, was he had a season ending injury on this very exact course and race last year. So he was able to come back this year and win that race. So here's my conversation with him after his victory.
1: I mean, it felt amazing. I was like, when I pulled in, it was still dark. I just felt like I was running the championship race last year. And I was like, well, here we go. It's a full circle moment. But I mean, I'm ready to be back. I just believe that I was the fittest in this race, and I wanted to take it from the start, and I never gave it up.
2: And speaking of that, because like you said, taking it from the start, you really did get out to a nice lead, and it only got bigger and bigger as the race progressed.
1: Yes, sir.
2: What was this kind of your mindset strategy coming into this one?
1: Honestly, just go.
2: Okay.
1: I don't like losing, and I wanted to win. I wanted to do all this interview, go on the stage, and all the fun part from my last cross-country season in high school. So it felt good just to have no game plan, kind of just go out and just compete.
2: All right. With that being said, I think today your best time so far on the year.
1: Yes, sir.
2: So far.
1: Yes, sir.
2: So with that being said, you know, what's kind of the goals, you know, down the stretch here as you try to find, like you said, go out, you know,
1: yes, sir,
2: really on top here your senior year for the cross country season?
1: I want to win state. I want to win state for 6A.
2: Right.
1: And I don't want anything less than that. I want to win it.
2: All right. So with that being said, the Wednesday, anything you feel like you need to work on?
1: I just need to work on kind of on the mental side, just staying strong. If someone does pass me, not giving up and just going with them. So I know there's going to be good competition in state. Some kids I've raced against plenty of times, and I know they want to win just as bad as I do, but I want to win it.
0: All right, and again, that was Jackson Hunter, and again, his time 15:48.2. And like I said, literally had a season-ending injury on this course last year. On the girls' varsity A 5K, it was Abigail Wong of Lakeside Evans that would get the victory. She, you know, kind of did her thing because she wasn't far back or anything like that once the race kind of got underway. Like about a mile in, she was top 10. I can't tell you exactly where she was, but next thing you know, they get to about the 2-mile mark, and her and one of her teammates are right there on the lead runner who was from Dunwoody, and then she pulls it off the last 800 meters. In fact, she talks about the strategy. Here's my conversation with her after her victory.
3: Going into the race, I just had to, like, keep pace and, like, stay with the top group. I did get a little boxed in at the beginning, but I just used the outside and went around. Towards the first mile mark, I think I was, like, 5th or 6th, and then I just had to keep on pushing it. And then around 2 miles, I was in 3rd. Then, like, 2.5 miles, I started, like, picking it up. I got to 2nd. Then the last 800 meters, I passed the first place and then won.
2: All right, and talk about that. Was part of your strategy kind of to, because, you know, watching you on the course, you, like you said, you were kind of that 3rd, 2nd, you kind of were in there for a good little bit. Was that kind of part of the mindset, part of the strategy, just to kind of lay and wait until you wanted to make your final move?
3: Yes, just like keep them, like stay right back in their back pocket, and then once you have enough energy and they start slowing down, you pick it up and then pass them.
2: All right, today PR for you. How you feel about that? And as far as the season continuing, what do you want to do to maybe even try to take it down even further?
3: PR today was great. I was hoping for one. My coach said my practice was really good this week and that I was going to do fine today. Continuing on in the season, I want to continue PRing, get to state, and just do well on that course and stuff.
0: All right, and again, that was Abigail Wong. Her

0: time 18:33:33 as she won the girls varsity A 5K. And shout out, congratulations to all the winners. Avery from Bowden, was Avery's last name, I'm drawing a blank, but she's the reigning Gatorade cross country player of the year. She won the championship bracket or category of the day. So great stuff out there. And you know what's crazy too? I know we gotta catch a break. These kids now, these distance runners, like, they don't even be gassed, it seems like, when they're done running these 5Ks. Like, I don't know. Maybe I'm so old. Because I feel like we was falling out. But anyway, when we get back on the other side, great conversation. Geno Houchins, the fourth. Wesleyan Wolves football, really just say athlete because he does a little bit of everything, but got a good chance to catch up with him. He went viral over the weekend. We'll talk about that when you hear that conversation. It's coming up right here on Prep Sports Nation, brought to you by Ingles Markets. 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

0: Station and at PS_Nation_ on the X. Press Sports Nation _ on the gram. Big O holding me down on the other side of the glass. Been a long day for that brother. Kind of me too, because I left and came back, but it's what we do, right? It's what we signed up for. So, anyway, second segment of the show, as you are welcomed into the weekly look into the world of high school sports here in the great state of GA. Coming up in just a few seconds, my conversation with Wesleyan Wolves, DB, wide receiver, really athlete because he's a basketball player as well. Geno Houchins IV went viral over the weekend for a phenomenal catch. I actually was in attendance for his season opener where he set their single season receiving yards record. I think it was 200. Do I have it on here? I don't think I have it on here. You'll hear me talk about it in the conversation, though. It was like 273 yards, something like that. So great stuff. In fact, let's go ahead and get into that conversation with Geno now. All right, let's head out to the phone lines where Geno is joining us now here on Prep Sports Nation on Sports Radio 92.9 The Game. Geno, first off, man, let me say thank you for taking some time out of your day to join us here on the show. How's the body feeling, man? You guys are four games in. You know, how's everything feeling for you right now?
1: Yes, sir. First of all, thank you for having me, Mr. Lewis. I really enjoy being on here. My body, it's pretty sore. Having a long week of practice. It's no joke, especially after school. But right now, I've just been recovering, and my body's pretty good so far. Not so sore.
0: Good deal, man. So, man, overall, you all are off to a pretty solid start. You sit at 2-2. Through these first four games, what would you say you all are starting to learn about yourselves?
1: Yes, sir. That's a really good question. The first thing that I have learned about our team this year is that we're a really good football team. We proved a lot of people wrong, especially this season. We had a lot of seniors that left last season, so I think a lot of people weren't really expecting us to be this good this year, but both losses came down to the final minutes. We should have won our two losses. We should have won, but we just need to finish. But we have a very excellent and experienced coaching staff that knows how to win, and we just need to trust our coaches and trust each other. Especially our head coach, Coach Pridgen. He has been at the program for 21 years now, so I think everyone really trusts him, and he knows what he's doing. But our best football is still

0: ahead of us for sure.
1: All right, and for you coming into this season, what were some things you really wanted to work on in order to, have the impact on this team that you wanted to have?
0: Yes, sir. My main focus this offseason was just to become a better player than I was last year. I wanted to work on my route running with my receiver coach. My main thing was to create separation and create speed out of my breaks, and gain weight. I wanted to become stronger this year, especially after catching the ball. I wanted to get yards after the catch, and especially staying in shape because I know I was going to play both sides of the ball. I just don't want to be tired, so I was focusing on my conditioning.
1: All right, Geno Houch is the fourth Wesleyan Wolves football team joining us here on Prep Sports Nation, Sports Radio 92.9 The Game. I'm glad you touched on yards after the catch, Geno. I was there for your season opener against Whitfield, and I know, again, like you said, that one didn't go in you all's favor. Very entertaining game, though. But in that
0: Yes,
1: game, you
0: sir.
1: broke the Wesleyan record for most receiving yards in a game, in a single game, with 234. I think you had two tutties, too.
0: Yes, sir.
1: When you found out that you had broke that record, man, just talk about, how it felt, when you got the word.
0: Oh, yeah, yes, sir. I honestly didn't know I broke the record until that Sunday. I was pretty excited about it, especially because Wesleyan has had a lot of excellent players through that program, and it's just an honor to be on that record board for sure. But I want to give credit to my quarterback, Jamison Hilton. He was looking for me all night, and he got me the ball. And I want to thank my offensive line, and I want to thank especially my receivers. They always block, especially downfield for me on some of those plays, like on my screen. If it wasn't for my receivers blocking, I probably wouldn't have that good play. So my teammates really have a big impact on my game, I think. But it's such a great honor to be on a record board, especially at a school and program like Wesleyan.
1: Yeah, you're right. A lot of great talent coming out of Westland. And let's stay in the realm of these catches you've been making, because then this past weekend, you turn around and have an amazing acrobatic catch that goes crazy on social, man. What's it like when you see, highlights like that? When you get a highlight and next thing you know, everyone's talking about it. News outlets, you see it all over social media, man. Just what was that feeling like?
0: Yes, sir. Honestly, it's been really cool. But yesterday, I didn't know Max Preps posted my video on their page, so my phone was blowing up. I was like, why is my phone blowing up? And all my teammates were mentioning me in the video, and I couldn't believe I was posting on Max Preps. It had 130,000 views in just in 24 hours, so I was unbelievably stunned. I thought it was crazy, and I think it was like another. It's good that Wesleyan is getting attention too from that video. But about that catch, I was getting doubled pretty much the whole first half, so I wasn't really getting the ball, or I wasn't getting any catches that first half. So as soon if I when I was going out for that route and I saw my quarterback Jamison Hilton throw me that ball, my eyes lit up and I was like, I'm going to get that ball. And as soon as I got my hands on it, that was mine. So I still can't believe I caught that, and it's just insane. And I put my team in a scoring position before halftime, so that was another good thing about that catch.
1: Yeah, it was an amazing catch. And real quick, talk about that relationship with Jameson and, you guys' connectivity. How important did you guys get a chance to kind of work on that, this
0: Yes, sir.
1: summer? And, just talk about that real quick.
0: Oh, yeah, yes, sir. I was new last year, so I didn't really know anyone from Wesleyan, but Jamo has always been a great friend to me, no matter what. Not just during football, but just in school. Like during the summer and this off season, he has always been there for me. We've been throwing balls at, and like after practice, we've been going over some routes. He's always helped me with the playbook, especially because that playbook is pretty hard to learn sometimes. So he's helped me. And overall, he's just been a really good friend to me because we play some sports together too, like basketball. So we've been pretty close, and I consider him one of my really closest friends.
1: Good deal. Geno Houch is the fourth Wesleyan Wolves football joining us. Really, he's a multi-sport athlete, but we're talking football. Geno, talk about, with this being your senior season, talk to me about leadership and that being an important role for you. And what's the message that you're kind of trying to relay to these younger players?
0: Yes, sir. Set the standards for the younger players.

0: you gotta show like how the program works and show them like it's what's right. Like go full out during practice. Don't waste reps. Lead by example. And there's nothing like Friday nights, because I remember when I was a freshman and I was like, senior year is gonna be forever, and it's a long way from now. But now like it's my senior year, and it's kind of crazy that time goes by fast. So these freshmen need to like consider like enjoying these Friday nights, because it's a really great experience.
1: All right, and with that being said, a lot of football for you guys to go. You're currently 1-1 in region. What do you believe are going to
0: Yes,
1: be
0: sir.
1: key things for you all to focus on as a team down the stretch in order to have a run at a state title?
0: Yes, sir. We just need to finish. We just need to execute in the fourth quarter, because through our first four games, we've been playing great. It's just the last quarter, we've just been struggling to hang on to the lead, or we just make tiny mistakes. But honestly, if we just believe in each other and the coaches, we could go really far, because we have great chemistry with each other. Everyone knows like what to do to go make a title run, and everything we want is right in front of us.
1: Good stuff. All right, Gino, let's have a couple fun, a little fun here. What's the vibe for you in pregame, man? Which is it music? And if it's music, what's on the rotation? What do you
0: Oh
1: like
0: yeah,
1: to
0: yes
1: do to get
0: sir.
1: your mind ready for the games?
0: I always text my parents. I'm a really big family, so I always like calling them before. I like texting my cousins, my uncles, my aunts, even my grandparents. I love talking to them before the game, because they always help me calm down, get my mind right. I love listening to music, and I always have a bag of Skittles before each game. So I've been doing that since in middle school, and that's just been my thing.
1: I was going to ask you if there was something particular that you have to eat before a game. All right, when it comes down to guys you've watched over the years, in regards to like whose game you like to watch and study and take note on, is there anyone particular or multiple players that are out there?
0: Yes, sir. When I was in middle school, I was a quarterback, and my favorite player was Johnny Manziel. I just loved how he played. I also love Jackson Dart. I love how he plays too. I like how he leads the team. But as a receiver, I like Brock Boyd. He's a receiver at Ohio State. He's a freshman there now. I just really like how he plays. I like his style. I like his routes. I just love how smooth he is as a player. He has great hands, and I just like it how he leads the team too.
1: All right, college-wise, who's your team that you like to watch?
0: My team this year is Auburn, but my grandparents went to West Virginia, so I'm also a big West Virginia fan too. So those are my two teams.
1: All right, good deal. Well, Gino, man, thank you for taking time to join us here on the show. Really appreciate it. I'm glad I got a chance to see you in person, man. Phenomenal
0: Yes,
1: player you
0: sir.
1: are, and I know you're just as well as a good student athlete. So I just want to say thank you and want to wish you and your teammates nothing but success down the stretch here, and good luck to you on your academic and athletic career when you get to the next level as well.
0: Yes, sir. Thank you, Mr. Lewis, for having me again.
1: All right, Gino Houchens the fourth, the Mr. Lewis. It always kills me. I don't know. It's all good. So thanks to Gino. Really appreciate him taking time. And yeah, I was go it was cool to be there in that season opener, and he set that record, man. So then this weekend, he's right, man. Even me, I'm like scrolling through social and I just see that video of the catch. Like he was, I don't even know how to explain it. I'm gonna have to try to re I think I reposted it. I'm gonna have to show it to you, but it was amazing. So thank you, Gino, and good luck to him and his teammates. All right, when we get back on the other side, another great conversation. Head coach Cheryl Weaver of the Lovett Lions volleyball team, year two. She led them to a state championship in year one. Can they run it back? We talk about that, and she's on, I don't know.

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Damian Day-Day Lewis, I am at DD Lewis for real. You can also follow this lovely station at 92.9 The Game for all of your social needs, and at PS_Nation_ on the X, Prep Sports Nation _ on the grand. Final segment of the show coming up in just a few minutes. My conversation with Lovett Volleyball head coach Cheryl Weaver. Got a chance to catch up with her earlier today, actually. Saw them, didn't mention this in the prep roundup, but I did see them yesterday. Another installment of the Battle for Buckhead. It was Lovett taking on Westminster. Lovett coming into the day with 8 straight wins, and Westminster, I think, had won 3 in a row, but they're having a really good season. I think yesterday they Lovett won, and I want to say yesterday might have been Westminster's 4th loss of the season, but Lovett won it 3-1. It was a best of 5, and they moved to 20-5 on the season, and that was their 9th straight win. So before we get to that conversation with Coach Weaver, what I'm looking forward to, I don't know, the way this fall just kind of crept in on us the way it did, and I'm not sure, I didn't even check the forecast, but if weather permits, I probably will try to check out some softball tomorrow, because we've got that Randy McMichael and Mike Bell mashup tomorrow at Joe's in Alpharetta. Is it Alpharetta? Yeah, I think it's Alpharetta. It's up that way. And so I'm thinking about maybe, since we're done at 4, because we've got Falcons tomorrow right here on 92.9 The Game. So make sure you are locked in for that, because we got to see, man. It's time. Is our guy going to be ready to rock and roll? We'll see. A lot of conversation. It was really intense today on the show. But anyway, pregame at 6. Kick at 8:15 right here on Sports Radio 92.9 The Game. But with that being said, we're done at 4 o'clock tomorrow, so it's not often, in fact, it's never, that I'm off that early. So I actually can try to catch a softball game during the week. So I'm targeting the Blessed Trinity, and they're hosting Cambridge region matchup. Cambridge won the last one, 13-1. Cambridge 9-0 in region play, and Blessed Trinity 9-2 second. So if BT can get the win, they can gain some ground on Cambridge and keep themselves in the mix for, you know, ending the regular season at the top of the region. So that's for tomorrow. Friday, I'll be taking in some football. Maynard Jackson hosting Southwest DeKalb in their region opener. Maynard Jackson at 1-3 overall on the season. Meanwhile, Southwest DeKalb sitting at 2-2 overall on the season. And then Saturday, I'm actually back in Athens to see the Georgia Bulldogs in their SEC home opener as they welcome in Oklahoma. So that's what my weekend's kind of looking like. Got some interviews lined up for the next show that I'll be recording on Sunday.

Day. So looking forward to, you know, fun sports filled weekend and whatnot. So with that being said, let's go ahead and get into the conversation with Coach Weaver again, head coach for the Lovett Lions volleyball team. And here is my talk with her. All right, let's head out to the phone lines. Coach Weaver joins us now here on Prep Sports Nation Sports Radio 92.9 The Game. Coach, first off, let me say thank you for taking some time out of your day here to join us on the show. And congratulations.

0: If they're very disciplined, kind of the pieces are kind of fitting in right now. I had to do some different things with the lineup very early on because a couple players weren't there. And now that we're in sync and now that we have everyone kind of where they need to be, we're in a great place right now to compete for states again.
1: And with that being said, like you said, you did lose, a lot of players from last year's team, but you still bring back, several. What did you notice about their mindset in, winning a state title and wanting to get back out there and try to run it back, and having the understanding that now the target is on your back, so to speak?
0: Yeah, there's definitely pressures to do it again. But I think everyone understands that at the end of the day, it's the love of the game that keeps the kids coming, wanting to come back and work hard and play hard for each other. High school is kind of a environment where you don't have the pressures of, club and AAU before you get to college. So it really is about the love of the sport and the love of the game. So the fact that they have that as their baseline, and the fact they are competitive, and the fact that we do have, one of the top players in the country playing for us, I think all of those components together organically create like a really, really good team environment conducive to winning. So it's really a great platform to have all of these players with the desire to do it again and the talent that we have.
1: All right. And, when you look at the, people may say, oh, they got five losses. But when you look at it, outside of those two national losses at the top of the season, you guys, that's the only time you dropped two matches in a row. That was a, one, a tri match or a tournament. And,
0: Yes, in Knoxville.
1: outside of that, you guys, it was like you have a loss and then you guys get right back on it. What do you feel like is key in the girls being able to have that self-correct to kind of get right back on track?
0: I think they're very coachable, and I feel like they trust the coaches. So I think, when you've played this sport at a pretty high level and you've been successful, you have an idea about volleyball and understand that there's swings in the game. There's going to be times you're not playing your best. There's going to be times when there's injuries. There's going to be time when lineups change. But it's how you come back in the gym after a loss and how you reinvent, how you work harder, how you have the discipline to do things at a higher level and step up to the challenge of that. That's what makes players great players. And it's not easy to win a state championship, and it's definitely not easy to win it twice, but really nothing in this world is that's easy is really worth it. Everything is hard. Like the great things that happen are hard, so you're gonna have to put in the hard work. So I think they understand that. I think they understand it's not gonna be handed to them. So I think they understand that every day when we do have a setback and a loss in a game or something like that, they have to come back in with a different mentality, a different effort level, a different level of physicality, and just trust what we're telling them and work on the things that we see maybe hindrances in our game.
1: All right, Coach Cheryl Weaver, Lovett Lions volleyball head coach, joining us here on Prep Sports Nation Sports Radio 92.9 The Game. You touched on the fact that you have, like you said, one of the best players in the country on your team, and that's Kari Knotts. We'll talk about her in a second. But what I do want to ask is, in regards to Kari, I would imagine that, when you're facing opponents, they probably already mark her as, okay, we've got to be able to watch out for what she can do. But to me, that also says this creates great opportunity for some of these other young ladies on the team to really, have the opportunity to showcase what they're able to do. And that, oh, now all of a sudden, well, wait, okay, yeah, we know about Kari, but like, man, like now we've got problems here. It ain't just her.
0: Right. So, that's one of the biggest things we emphasize to our setter. And there's something which you do with a setter who, when they're a great setter, they can spread the offense. So spreading the offense means, getting the ball to different players at the ideal time. So we always know when we play teams, they're going to load on Kari. They're going to put two, three blockers up on her. So in those situations, of course, other players have no blockers in front of them. So the more as a setter you can see that and you can spread the ball around, it does give our other hitters opportunities to have one-on-one situations, the ability to kill the ball. So it does work out in our favor because, other teams are so loaded on her that we do spread the offense out. We're usually successful with that.
1: All right, so now let's talk about Miss Knott. I was actually told about her last summer, so going into, you know, coming into her freshman year and your first year there. And mm-hmm. It was another coach that was like, make sure you keep an eye out for Kari Knott. She's going to be the talk of volleyball.

0: Well, and so last year, unfortunately, I was not able to get to any of your matches. So I get there last night, and she was amazing to watch. I actually talked about her today, earlier today on Dukes and Bell, because I was okay. because one of my co-hosts, his daughter played when she was in high school. And I was like, Carl, imagine someone 5 feet or more out from the net and still hitting shots and almost, you know, just precisely getting the point. And he was like, yeah, then she's good. But how fun is that? Because, you know, not every coach gets the opportunity to coach, you know, that type of talent. So for you, you know, how fun has that been these first two seasons?
1: It's been a really, really fun experience. And the one thing I can say about Kari, other than her athleticism and her court presence, she's a really humble, great kid. You know, off of the court, she's funny, she's humble. You know, she understands that she has gifts and she never takes any of it for granted. So that's the one thing I can say about her off of the court. But on the court, she really is kind of a one in a generational player. You know, you come across tall, athletic girls all the time, but she has a very, very good sense of the game and a very high court IQ to be so young. And she can do things on the court that a lot of players that are in college, play professionally, still can't quite master. She's got a lot of intangible gifts. So to be able to see this daily with her in practice and to watch her in matches effortlessly, you know, demand the whole court and spectators' attention is pretty, you know, even though I see it all the time, there's certain plays and I'm like, wow, did she really hit that ball like that? So yeah, so it's been a fun experience just because her ceiling is so high and the sky is the limit for her. And I'm just happy to be a piece of that puzzle in whatever capacity that is.
0: Awesome. All right, Coach, last one before I let you get out of here. Coach Cheryl Weaver, Lovett Lions volleyball head coach. Good amount of volleyball in the regular season for you ladies. In fact, you got a big tournament this weekend that you guys are participating in. You know, what's got to be the message? What's got to be the focal point down the stretch here in order to bring this thing home?
1: Well, I always emphasize to the girls in practice that every touch, every repetition, every contest, it matters and it builds you up to be ready for state play. So I know there's going to be a lot of tough games this weekend. You know, it was a tough tournament last year. So I think this is going to be a real, you know, experience for us to get better, for us to really kind of see what other teams are out there, for us to really gel and solidify in our lineup. So it'll be a good test for us. And I feel like days where you get lots of matches in, like four or five, is a good way to really get gelled. So I'm looking forward to Saturday.
0: Good deal. And real quick, Coach, what was your first, what'd you think about the, you know, what was your takeaway last year when you kind of participated in a battle for Buckhead for the first time?
1: Oh, I mean, you know, any rivalries are amazing. Like, you know, once, you know, not being from this area and learning all of the different rivalries and all of the schools in the jurisdiction and the Westminster rivalry and the Pace rivalry, it's exciting. So I feel like anything that brings out the kids and the parents and the people in the community, and they can get out there and enjoy a sport and see it done competitively, is always a great win for everybody. So it is very exciting.
0: Awesome. Well, Coach, thank you once again for taking some time out of your day to join us here on the show. Want to wish you and the girls good luck down the stretch here. Hopefully I'll get a chance to see you another time this year as well.
1: Thank you so much. I appreciate the interview.
2: All right, and again, that is Coach Cheryl Weaver, head coach for the Lovett Lions volleyball team. And as she mentioned, this weekend, they're going to be in Blessed Trinity's Serve for a Cure tournament. Great tournament, a lot of great teams that are going to be in it, you know, participating, and all the proceeds go to cancer research and things of that nature. So if you're in the area, don't have anything to do, want to say one of the first matches is going to be taking place like 8 a.m. So if you got, you know, got some time on your hands, stop by Blessed Trinity. Great event for a great cause, and that is the Serve for a Cure. Thank you, Coach Weaver. Also want to thank Gino Houchins, the fourth of Wesleyan Wolves, and all my other coaches and student athletes I had a chance to catch up with in the weekly recap. Appreciate all of your time. That's going to do it for this week's episode. Big O, appreciate you holding me down. I know it's been a long day for you, so I know you're ready to get home to the fam. Again, want to thank

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3: You must remember this presents The Bisexuals. 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

All right, let's do it. Welcome in. A Wednesday night edition of What's Up One Sports Tonight with the youngest in charge, Liddell Willingham, getting you up to 3 a.m. Eastern Time. Number to hit us up on the talking text line, 310-840-4910. 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It is at N-E-L-L underscore B-T-P. What it do? Westwood One Sports Night family, happy to be here as we roll throughout the program here tonight. My final show before the weekend, so you know we will dibble and dabble in the world of the National Football League. It's rare that we'll have, and the September's about to wrap up, we got about a week left. It's rare in September that you get basketball stories. We do have a basketball story that we're going to get to a little bit later on tonight involving Spurs head coach Greg Popovich. So very, very eager to get to that a little bit later on in the program. A lot planned for you all, man. It is a Wednesday, so you know what we do here on Wednesdays. We will enter the Westwood One Sports Night pressure cooker, tell you the top players, teams, coaches that are under the most pressure as we get geared up for really a pivotal make or break week 3 in the National Football League. Say it all the time, right? When you fall below 500 in the month of September, really in October as well, it begins to get late very, very early. We've talked about, you know, throughout the first three shows of the week here, we've talked about teams, players, coaches that need to have a little bit of a extra sense of urgency going into this week. We'll give you four, putting them in the Westwood One Sports Night pressure cooker. I'm geeked up for that. I think, and I tweeted this out earlier, and if you want to see my tweets, it's at N-E-L-L underscore B-T-P. And maybe this is because, and Denton will correct me here if he thinks I'm being biased or not, maybe this is because my beloved Commanders are 0-2. I just have this eerie feeling that everybody's alive right now. I know that there are some fan bases that have no business feeling like their team's got a shot to make the playoffs, right? But there's only like a handful, right? Like Tennessee, you know you're not making the damn playoffs. Miami, you know you're not making the damn playoffs. Outside of that, man, it's only 2 weeks in. You can't be, first of all, it's difficult to be a fan, right? And think about it. We spend all offseason, six damn months at a time, right? Trying to figure out, hey, what's going to be different this year with our team? What's going to be new this year with our group? Why is this year going to be different? Put yourself in the shoes of a New York Giants fan right now, guys. Put yourselves in the shoes of a Washington Commander fan right now, man. I want to double-click on the Giants in particular because that is kind of how we get to our lead story here tonight. We've been talking about it over the past 48 hours since Monday night when Jackson Dart left that football game. We got official confirmation today. Jackson Dart going to miss the remainder of the 2026 regular season. It's a partial tear of the MCL, a partial tear

0: the PCL and a partial tear of the meniscus. So some pretty thick stuff going on with Jackson Dart. He is going to be on the shelf. And in the immediate aftermath of Jackson Dart going down, it is Jameis time. And we've talked about it all week, right? I was not shy about telling you how horrendous Jameis Winston looked, right? I was not shy about telling you how bad Jameis played on Monday night in relief of Jackson Dart. I also told you last night that I don't expect Jameis Winston to look that poorly ever again. For the remainder of the season, let me be more certain and sure. This is what happens, and it's unfortunate. This is what happens when you have a dude come off of the bench and play in relief of somebody, especially at the quarterback position early in the season, going up against a ferocious defense like the LA Rams. Jameis Winston is set to start moving forward. And the one thing that I've really thought long and hard about here since Monday night, and I flip-flopped on it, if I'm being honest, right? As I sit here tonight, Jameis, to me, I know we have recency bias, right? We just saw him on Monday. We saw what it looked like. 11 to 27, America, completing 40% of his passes. It was awful. But remember what Jameis has been throughout the course of his career. How many backup quarterbacks right now in the National Football League can say that they've thrown for 5,000 yards in a regular season? Answer is zero, right? So let's not let Monday night totally color how we view Jameis Winston. Because not only do I think he'll keep them afloat, I think he keeps the Giants in the playoff hunt all year long. The Giants' defense is a good enough group to be in the fight all year long. The Giants' run game is a good enough group to be in the fight all year long. What they have at the wide receiver spot with Malik Nabers and Isaiah Likely, it's good enough to be in the hunt all year long. The key is going to be whether or not Jameis Winston can capitalize on the opportunity. Let's talk about the opportunity here, right? Jameis Winston's got a super special opportunity to capitalize on redemption. Rare do we get an opportunity at a second chance at something, right? You all listening out there could think about something in your life where you were like, damn, if I had the chance, you know what I'm saying, to hop in a time machine and go back and do this, I would do this. For me, it's football. I tell you all the time, I make jokes about it, right? I genuinely wanted to be an NFL football player growing up through high school. Like, that was genuinely my dreams. And in hindsight, clearly I can look back and see more than just my little ACL tear. I can see why I did not ultimately reach that milestone in my life. If you're Jameis Winston, you failed in your first time around as a starter, and then your second time around really as a starter in Cleveland with the Browns. So you now, damn, a second opportunity. You're getting a third opportunity to right your wrongs and capitalize on something that's been a childhood dream of yours. I think it's very easy for us as football fans to dehumanize the cats in the National Football League, right? They're making millions to play a kid's game. But understand that there's pride. Understand that there's ego. Understand that there's real emotion and sacrifice that comes along with being a player in the National Football League. Whether you're the starting quarterback or the sixth-string corner, there is a sacrifice that comes with being a pro athlete. And I think it's easy for us as fans when they don't perform up to our expectation, when they do not play well, it's easy for us to dehumanize them and forget that they're people at the end of the day. For Jameis, it's not. Because his story was so public, going back to his time in college with the crab leg situation and all of the other things that he's gone through in his personal life in the NFL, I'm rooting for a guy like Jameis Winston. Because despite the mistakes that he's made throughout the course of his life, you can see, based off of his actions in the public, in the community, and the leadership that he provides to every football team that he goes to, there's a good dude behind the 30 interceptions. right? There's a really good person behind the backup quarterback. That's how I would put it, right? I'm happy for Jameis Winston, but it's really not even about Jameis. It's about the overall bigger picture of, man, it's rare in this life to get a second chance to do something, right? It is rare in this life to get another opportunity to right your wrongs. And Jameis Winston getting the opportunity coming up here this weekend and the rest of the year to start for the Giants, like, that's the stuff that you root for. That's what pro sports is about. That's why we love the game. It's so easy, though, to try to draw parallels to yourself with it. And as I'm getting ready for the show tonight, I'm really sitting here and thinking, like, damn, if I really would have taken it seriously. And I know there's something out there that you all have where you're like, man, if I would have taken it seriously, I would have advanced to this level of life. If I would have done this X and Y, I would have advanced to this level of life. And it's ignorant of me to think it, sitting here in hindsight. But like, man, my Uncle Steve used to tell me, man, do your push-ups. He used to make us do 100 push-ups, 100 sit-ups every night before bed. And as a 11, 12-year-old, I want to watch Monday Night Raw. Get the hell out of my face. I don't need no damn push-ups and sit-ups. I already went to practice today. But I think that's anybody out there that's aspiring. I know our demographic is pretty old here on the late night. I was getting ready to say, anybody out there aspiring to be a pro athlete? I know some of y'all old asses out there don't want to be no pro athlete. I get you. But, man, I think when it comes to the overall bigger picture story here, when it comes to Jameis and the opportunity that he's getting, be ready for your moment. I think that's the overall thing here. And you can make the argument that on Monday night, Jameis wasn't ready for his moment. He wasn't. What's beautiful about the NFL, you get a week of practice, and you get to lace it on up right again on Sunday and get to prove to the world, this is who I really am. But as far as Jameis is concerned, you know, it feels like with a full week of practice, like we've talked about the last two nights, with a full week of practice under his belt, with the help of the run game, which is going to be super important this weekend, he's got the opportunity to help this group stay afloat. I looked at the Giants' schedule earlier today. Their next two games are as follows. It's Tennessee and Arizona. By the time they come to Washington on October the 11th, they could be sitting at 3-1. The Giants will be, like I said, they will be in the fight, in the playoff hunt all year long. Because that's how good of a backup Jameis is. There's an argument to be made. He's one of the best 32 starters in the NFL. But for a second here, put yourself in Jameis' shoes and think about if there's something in your life where you're like, damn, I wish I'd had another opportunity at it. I wish I had another moment to do it. All of the consternation surrounding the Giants right now with Jackson Dart's injury and Jameis getting this new opportunity, it's easy to lose the human element of it. I thought Jameis in his comments earlier today kind of just gave you some insight into the raw emotion that he's feeling. Here's Jameis earlier on his opportunity as a Giants starter.
1: This is what I've always dreamed of, to be a starting quarterback. You know, obviously my respects and gratitude is just going to be with Jackson. But at the same time, like, this is what I dream of. I dream of being what I am right now and executing at a high level.
0: It's what he dreams of. And I know it's easy to think, oh, he's at the party. What the hell else is he supposed to say? Man, it's a real raw emotions that he's going through, man. Think about Jameis' career arc to this point. It's a former number one pick, man. Think about how many times he's been humbled in the National Football League. The last time that he had an opportunity like this was Cleveland. And he stunk the joint up. 13 touchdowns, 12 picks. If you're Jameis at that moment, you're probably thinking this never gets to happen again. I'm never going to get the opportunity again to be a starter for an NFL team. And for Jameis Winston, here we go. He's prepared for it. I think him being a captain, as I've stated throughout the week, I think that means a lot and says a lot about what he is and what he means to that organization. There's a lot going on, though, right now with this Giants organization. And Jackson Dart going on the shelf obviously is tough. We're happy and excited about Jameis Winston getting this opportunity. We brought up something on Monday night that I thought was fascinating. The idea of, man, we saw Jameis on TV a lot this summer, right? It felt like every time we turned up, Jameis Winston was doing something outside of being the backup quarterback of the New York Giants. We saw him as a part of the

0: World Cup coverage for FS1. We saw him as a part of Netflix's Home Run Derby coverage. Jameis was everywhere, man. Seriously, he was. And I don't blame Jameis for that, man. Jameis got a personality. Jameis is going to capitalize on that personality. The one thing I will say, though, man, is in 2026, I think people view the quarterback position a certain way still, and you want that dude to be the most dressed up, buttoned up leader possible and really distraction free. That's the last way that I would describe Jameis Winston's life, as distraction free. There was a member of the Giants media earlier today, and he asked Jameis whether or not his schedule is going to need to change as the starter of the New York Giants.
1: You know, how I plan my year in terms of by design, it's football is my priority. And every single day I write down what I would love has to be a Super Bowl winning starting NFL quarterback. So my schedule is always planned to execute that.
0: Can I be honest? I was pissed when I heard the question asked. It's a press conference, right? It's limited time there, limited opportunity to ask questions. Why would you ask him that? Does he need to change his schedule? It's such a disrespect to Jameis and his craft to think that, damn, he can't handle a business opportunity and being the backup quarterback of the New York Giants. That frustrated me. It did. Because I think it's unwarranted. And I almost feel like it's a way to try and take a dig at Jameis, which to me at this point, like I said, would be totally unwarranted. I hate when this is brought up, really, because there's 24 hours in a day. And we talked about this, or I talked about this extensively during the pre-draft process with Shedeur Sanders a couple of years ago, and people being upset about him streaming in his free time. Who making rap songs in his free time? Who gives a damn? Do you guys understand the amount of free time that these dudes have to themselves? So to ask that question, and we're in the month of September, by the way. When's the last time you've seen Jameis do something non-New York Giants related? It's been a pretty damn long time. So the fact that that was brought up, like, oh, we don't know if Jameis was going to practice on Wednesday because he's got a co-host Dancing with the Stars. Like, chill on him. That's the thing that's frustrating. And this is what sucks. If Jameis would have played well on Monday night, I guarantee you that question would have been asked. If Jameis would have played well on Monday night, I guarantee that question wouldn't have been asked. That's just the reality of it. But it's a lot of turmoil going on right now with the New York Giants. They try to pick up the pieces. They got a football game coming up on Sunday against the Tennessee Titans. Their offensive coordinator, Brian Daboll, obviously the head coach of the Giants before John Harbaugh took over here this offseason. Speaking of John Harbaugh, happy birthday to our guy John Harbaugh. 64 years young today. What type of birthday present is this? In your first year with a new team, on your 64th birthday, you find out that your starting quarterback is out for the entirety of the regular season. It is a super duper duper tough pill to swallow. I'm wondering if this goes down as like John Harbaugh's worst birthday. Losing your starting quarterback on your 64th birthday. It sucks. I couldn't think of a worse birthday experience, except I've went through one. My 21st birthday, I spent, and I promise you I'm not, you can Google it, because I had to Google it after the fact to make sure I wasn't in the Matrix. I spent my 21st birthday in an Amish hotel. I spent my 21st birthday in an Amish hotel. I used to ride the Greyhound to get from my college out in West Virginia back home, you know, to Maryland. And there was one trip home, Thanksgiving time, obviously. You get that Thanksgiving break, you get fall break, and then you get your Thanksgiving break. And our last day of classes was the day before my birthday. So I'm on the Greyhound. I'm on the way home, and this is about a 4-5 hour trip. As we get to a certain part of West Virginia, we get hit with like hella snow. And I'm on a Greyhound, and I'm wondering, like, this isn't a plane, right? Where there's like a hangar, you can just chill out and wait in the hangar until, you know, the next plane.

0: is able to leave the damn airport. I spent not only just my 21st birthday in an Amish hotel, I spent the next 2 days in the Amish hotel until my uncle was kind enough to pull all the way up to West Virginia to pick my ass up. It was the craziest thing ever. And it's so nuts because there was a lot of crazy things happening. I wasn't the only college kid on the Greyhound, is what I would say. And I wasn't one of the lucky ones to receive the Nell Super Sex Pack, but there were some others that definitely got a chance to participate in the Nell Super Sex Pack on the Greyhound. One of them now has a baby, and I follow her on Instagram, and just following the maturation of her as a mother, knowing the way that the baby was conceived in an Amish hotel, it's nutty as hell. I didn't even know an Amish. First of all, for the Amish to have a hotel, doesn't it go against everything that they believe in? Aren't they anti-electricity, anti-power? They're not anti-money, though. I know that. They know how to collect a damn check.
1: The money coming in, it got to come in somehow. Do they have a bakery at the hotel? Because, like, Amish bakery, yes. Slap.
0: Dude, they gave me, like, this cinnamon roll cake as, like, I told them it was my birthday, obviously. I was pissed. It's my 21st birthday, dog. Can you imagine? In an Amish hotel with a bunch of people I don't know?
1: I bet that cake was amazing, though.
0: No, the cake was great, but my 21st birthday kind of sucked as a result of that. And it was snowy once I got home. I didn't have a car at the time. Nobody wants to drive around, and it was stupid. I say all that to say this. Happy birthday, John Harbaugh. And Jameis Winston is going to keep the Giants afloat throughout the early portion of the regular season, man. I believe in famous Jameis, and you all should too, because there's literally no other backup in the National Football League right now that's thrown for 5,000 yards. Some of you are going to say, what does that mean? He threw 30 picks as well. I just give you the information. I believe in, I'm pulling up my email. I was about to say, I believe in Denton Day. I damn sure do believe in Denton Day. I believe in Jameis Winston as well, being the stopgap for the New York Giants. They take on the Tennessee Titans coming up on Sunday. Jameis Winston, a quarterback redemption story that we're all excited to see. There's another opportunity for a quarterback redemption story coming up on Sunday in the National Football League. I'll tell you who next here on Westwood One Sports Tonight. 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
5: Understand that it's still very early, but this weekend,

Well, that there are a bevy of teams that should have a heightened sense of urgency going into this weekend. And the reality is, I still don't believe we've seen anyone's best shot yet throughout the course of the National Football League season. Even the Bears offense, who put up 59 points in week one. We're 2 weeks in. There's no way that we've seen anyone's best shot yet as we move out of the month of September and play some October football. Things will get cleaner, and we'll get some more answers. One thing that I'm dying for answers on is my take going to be right? You know what I'm saying? I do this for the love of the game, right? Love yapping. Love talking sports. But I love being right more than anything. I got an ego, you know what I'm saying? And one thing that strokes this ego is me hitting on sports takes. And one thing that I said this offseason that I was very consistent about, and a lot of you thought I was bat bleep crazy, I said this verbatim. I don't know who's going to be the starting quarterback. I think it should be Shedeur Sanders in Cleveland, but I don't know who they're going to ultimately choose. Whoever they choose, though, the supporting cast in Cleveland is strong enough to where whoever's under center should have some sort of success. Wasn't the case in week one. Deshaun Watson looked like arguably the worst starting quarterback in the entire National Football League, right? That's why I say it's early. Week two, Sunday against Tampa, night and day difference. Night and day difference. Now the conversation shifts from, well, damn, is Shedeur going to get, or excuse me, is Deshaun Watson going to be benched? Heading into week three, the conversation changes from that to, hey, how long can Deshaun Watson keep Shedeur Sanders at bay? If he's able to replicate what he did Sunday, he'll be able to start all 17 games this year for the Cleveland Browns. How many of them will they win? Well, there's a lot of, you know, factors that go into that. But I think Deshaun Watson and the way that he played on Sunday, there's something to build off of with that, right? With his performance Sunday, there's something to build off of. 24-30, 238 yards, two touchdowns. He took two sacks. But, like, throughout the course of this game, really in the second half, you saw him get a rhythm. This is why I think him playing week in and week out is going to get him better. If you watch the first half of this Browns game compared to the second half of this Browns game, Deshaun Watson looked like two totally different quarterbacks, if we're being frank. Looked like two totally different dudes. So the hope is, if you're Cleveland, is he's able to build off of what happened in that second half and have it translate for the entirety of the game coming up Sunday against the Carolina Panthers. Now, the Panthers defense in week one gave up 59 points. So if I'm a Browns fan, there is a saving grace that, you know what, maybe we can come out and score some points this weekend. I expect Deshaun Watson to play well and get better with more reps here. I do. The question is, though, for Cleveland is, are they going to win football games? Are they going to be good enough to win football games? I know this. I don't expect the quarterback position moving forward to cost Cleveland games anymore. And I know for a fair share of Deshaun Watson's starts since getting to Cleveland, that had been the case. It had been the quarterback position holding the entire operation back. I don't believe that's the case right now. I don't. I think he's going to continue to get better and better and better. I can't believe I'm saying that. Honestly. But no, it has nothing to do, like I continue to say, and I said it all offseason, it's not really about my belief in Deshaun Watson. It's not me believing that Deshaun Watson is some, you know, fringe Pro Bowl quarterback. That's not what it's about at all. It's my belief in the supporting cast of the Cleveland Browns. Denzel Boston, who had his coming out party on Sunday, Casey Concepcion, Harold Fannin. It's about those guys in the offensive line, who's one of the best pass-blocking units in the NFL to start. Crazy stuff. It's almost like the youngest in charge knows something. What did I tell you all offseason why Cleveland was going to be better this year? I told you the skill group was much improved, and they revamped the offensive line. The numbers through the first 2 weeks show you
than Andrew Berry.

0: the company did a pretty damn decent job. Now, the question is, will they win on Sunday against Carolina? Is it possible for a villain to turn into an underdog? Is it possible to go, and I'm asking you to really use your imagination right here and really broaden your scope. Think about it, whether it's in wrestling, it's my reference that I'll go to, right? Whether it's, you know, Marvel, DC Universe, do you ever see a situation, cartoons, whatever, you ever see a situation where a villain turns to an underdog? It feels like it rarely happens. I feel like that's where we're headed with Deshaun Watson. I think that's where we're headed with Deshaun Watson. Because I'm telling you now, for all of the Cleveland fans that booed him in the preseason home opener, if he comes out this weekend and wins, you're going to see the Browns fan base totally change their tone. I'm telling you, all they want is a winner, dog. I know people think it's personal between Deshaun and the Cleveland fan base. I know people think it's personal, but at the end of the day, they just want a winner. And if Deshaun Watson gets the Cleveland Browns above 500 in this month of September, if you're a Browns fan, that's something to write home about. But I'm genuinely curious, and we'll talk about it a little bit more in the show later on. I'm genuinely curious, like, what the reception is going to be for Deshaun Watson coming up this weekend. Did him beating Tampa Bay and beating Baker Mayfield and outplaying them for that matter, is that going to change the reception that Deshaun Watson gets coming up Sunday in the home opener for Cleveland? Deshaun Watson's thinking about it. Todd Monken's thinking about it. We're thinking about it. Here is Deshaun Watson on his message to Browns fans ahead of Sunday's home opener.
1: Biggest thing, like, I don't never try to go at war with the fans, so I think the biggest thing is just, you know, ready for support, ready to feel their energy, ready to get this big dub for the city of Cleveland and, you know, continue this great feeling that we have this week. So that's my motto, is just keep pushing forward, finding ways to win on Sunday to, you know, take advantage of the opposing team and get a W.
0: I got to give him a round of applause because he puts his foot in his mouth so damn much. You should celebrate when he goes up to the podium and says the right things. I've always tried to put myself in Deshaun's shoes with this whole situation with Cleveland. I know that's a very, very difficult thing to do, but he is a person at the end of the day, right? And I said it earlier when we were talking about the Giants. It's very easy for us to dehumanize athletes, pro athletes, because they make a bunch of money to play a kid's game. The reality is he's been through a lot over the past 3 years, over the past 4 years. A lot of it's self-inflicted. Some of it's self-inflicted. When you think about, obviously, the off-the-field stuff and the massage tables and all that, like, that's self-inflicted. The injury stuff, like that, Deshaun Watson can't control that. So for him to overcome what he's overcome to this point, it's crazy, right? That's why I asked, is it possible to go from villain to underdog? It's almost feeling like, damn, I may end up as like the most hated sports radio host in America by the end of the football season. I've rooted for Lane Kiffin on this show. I'm now sitting here low-key rooting for Deshaun Watson. But I'm not rooting for Deshaun Watson. I was about to say, I'm not rooting for Deshaun Watson, the person. I'm rooting for Deshaun Watson, the quarterback. But in reality, like, it's vice versa. I am rooting for Deshaun Watson, the person. I am, because I think unless you've dealt with, you know, a major injury in your life and had the game you love stripped away from you, it's hard to identify with those feelings, with those emotions, man. Deshaun Watson has been a football player. That's been his identity and what he's been known as since he was damn 6 years old. So to have that stripped away from you and then have that be viewed as something that's negative for you, it had to hurt. It had to sting. Like hell, probably, man. It's humbling. It is. But for

0: Deshaun Watson moving forward, and for Browns fans moving forward, understand that he can't earn that $230 million contract in one start. It's impossible to do. But I think what Browns fans can ask for and what the expectation should be is, one, no more putting your foot in your mouth at the podium. And then, two, give me consistent level of play. If you're going to be bad all the damn time. Don't give me any good performances. And if you're going to play the way that you played Sunday, now that I know that you're capable of it, now that I know that you can do it, to me it's the expectation and what Browns fans should be looking for moving forward every game with Deshaun Watson. I think he'll play well. How many games do I think they'll ultimately win? Well, that's an entirely different conversation when it comes to the Cleveland Browns. It's been all about the quarterback position here in the first hour of Westwood One Sports, and I appreciate you all being here. A lot more to get to. We will enter the Westwood One Sports Night pressure cooker in exactly 1 hour, coming up 12:40 a.m. Eastern Time. When we come back, though, new network, new co-workers. I heard the dumbest sports take earlier today, ever. The dumbest sports take I've ever heard in my life. Heard earlier today. I'll let you hear it next.
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1: Hey, it's Jen Hatmaker. 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

0: So one sports night. This kid get ugly quickly, talking about the 2026 NFL season. I'm hearing myself in my ear. I don't know if I'm going to be able to survive the 2026 season, if I'm being frank. Like, football, I have such an emotional attachment. I'm sure you all do, too, to your favorite NFL team. I have such an emotional attachment to the Commanders, and the injury to Jayden Daniels. I mean, I feel a lot better now than I did on Sunday, but the reality of, like, the season being virtually over before it even starts, it's a gut punch, man. And I've kind of hinted at it throughout the opening hour of this show. We spend all this time throughout the offseason nitpicking, like, hey, what is, you know, my favorite team have to improve here and there and here and there. And then to have a quarterback injury really derail everything. It's a gut punch, man. And it's hard to come back from. It is. You know what's even harder? When your coworkers, when your friends decide to pile on, and then they don't pile on in a thought-provoking, intelligent way. They pile on with what I'm calling the dumbest take ever delivered in the history of national sports talk radio. Here is our beautiful host, Chris Black, Adam Abdallah, earlier today on Black and Abdallah, giving their thoughts about how the Commanders should move forward with Jayden Daniels.
1: The Commanders are one of my five worst teams, and I'll tell you this. Jayden Daniels, in four of his last five games, has left with an injury. Three of them have been because of his left elbow. This dude has bird bones. His bones are hollow.
2: Yes.
1: He cannot survive in the NFL. If any team, I spent 5 minutes telling you why the Giants should be looking for a new quarterback. The Commanders need to move on from Jayden Daniels.
2: You know what's really wild about it is it reminds me of RG3.
1: Oh yeah, I don't care if he got like you RG3 the
2: rookie
1: game.
2: Season was incredible. He's just not durable.
1: Yeah,
2: he can't do it. And to be fair,
0: so they said they spent 5 minutes. They said they spent 5 minutes on the show earlier talking about Jackson Dart and why the Giants should be replacing Jackson Dart. I don't know how long they spent on Jayden Daniels, but it felt like 10 to 15 wasted minutes on a damn good show. I mean, are you serious, guys? And I love Black and Abdallah to death, man. They got a job to do. They got takes. They got opinions just like I do. Everyone's entitled to it. It's the stupidest take I've ever heard, though, in the history of national sports talk radio, and here is why. I've given this a lot of thought. For the Commanders to move on from Jayden Daniels because of a dislocated elbow on his non-throwing arm, it would double as the dumbest decision. If that was the dumbest take in sports radio history, the damn it, Washington would be making the dumbest decision in NFL history. This kid had the greatest rookie season of all time. How many games did he miss during that stretch? Zero. How many games did he miss during his four-year college career between Arizona State and LSU? One. Miss one game, guys. So to act as if he's not durable, I mean, it's such low-hanging fruit. And I get it, right? Black and Abdallah are probably, you know, feeling like their season is over because Caleb Williams' hamstring. Look, brothers, I hope, and I thought they were trolling me, honestly. I'm that self-centered and think the world just revolves around me that I thought that when the injury happened, they thought, wow, what an opportunity for us to troll an L on our show. Come to find out they're not trolling. They're being serious. Can I give you another reason as to why Washington would be super foolish and stupid to move on from Jayden Daniels? Matthew Stafford, throughout the first three seasons of his NFL career, missed 19 games. He's now

0: Oh, entering his 17th season in the National Football League. So this notion that Jayden Daniels' story is already written and that he's not durable, that's the laughable part to me, to say that he's not durable. The last three times that Jayden Daniels has been forced to leave a football game, it's over his elbow on his non-throwing arm, guys. I mean, damn it, cut the arm off as far as I'm concerned. I have no issue, no concern about his long-term health at all. At all. And anyone who does, you've lost your damn mind. You think Washington's thinking twice about whether or not they're going to pick up Jayden Daniels' fifth-year option coming up this spring? Hell no. Hell no. He's not durable. They need to move on. You know how hard it is to find a quarterback? And the Doublemint Twins root for the damn Bears. They should know how difficult it is to find a damn starting quarterback in this league. They should get it more than anyone. When you have one, you don't just get rid of them and throw them by the wayside. And then the lazy-ass comparison to Robert Griffin III. Robert Griffin III could not win from within the pocket. Robert Griffin III was like a damn pinball on the field. Jayden Daniels doesn't get hurt. Excuse me. Jayden Daniels doesn't take massive shots. Jayden Daniels does an excellent job protecting himself. That's the biggest difference between Jayden Daniels and Robert Griffin III. Say what you want about Jayden. You can't sit here and say that there's even a comparison to make in terms of how those two dudes played in the play style. Jayden's much more conservative in the way that he runs compared to Robert. Much more conservative. And guess what? He can read defenses. He can throw with anticipation and timing. And he doesn't have his damn daddy trying to tell the coaches what to do. So the next time you try to compare Robert Griffin III to Jayden Daniels, think about it for a second, guys. This honestly frustrates me because I know I'm going to have to hear BS like this for the remainder of the season, probably. And that's the only way that I feel like is appropriate to describe it. Total BS. People thinking that Washington should move on from Jayden Daniels, like starting quarterbacks, like quarterbacks of his caliber, like they grow on trees, man. It is absolutely crazy. You know what's even crazier? What we're getting ready to talk about coming up on the other side. Broncos head coach and Seahawks head coach, Sean Payton, Mike McDonald, they kissed and made up earlier today. Why? I'll tell you next.
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Let's do it. Party continues as we continue to roll until 3 a.m. Eastern time. You're tapped into the youngest in charge, Janelle Willingham, rocking out with you here on Westwood One Sports Night. Soldier of God tweets at me and says, well, whether to pick up his option or not, I'm not even touching that. But injury aspect, you're being a Commanders fan and extra defensive because it's true. He is slight-framed and injury-prone. Has nothing to do with his playing ability, so stop with all that nonsense. It's 100% about him not playing two straight years and you being defensive about it proves that that's true. And I thought we had moved on from this. We have moved on from this, but I have one more breath on it. Look at the amount of games that Joe Burrow has missed throughout the course of his career. Look at the amount of games that Joe Burrow has missed dating back to the 2023 season. We're talking about Jayden going back to 2024. Let's go back to 2023 with Joe Burrow. Joe Burrow's missed over 20 games, man. What are y'all talking about? So, like, when you know that a dude's got a certain skill set and a certain talent level, you're supposed to exude a little bit more patience. Now, that'd be different if Jayden Daniels had suffered ACL tear, a severe calf strain, an Achilles rupture. We're talking about a damn dislocated elbow, and you all are worried about his long-term prospects and his ability to stay healthy. Stop it. It's a freak injury. It's a freak accident. The boy never got hurt before last year, ever. So act like he's all of a sudden injury-prone, man. It's silly. 310-840-4910 is the number here on Westwood One Sports Night. A lot more to get to, including coming up in 38 minutes. We'll enter the Westwood One Sports Night pressure cooker for the first time this evening. Who's under the microscope? Which team, player, coach is under the most pressure as we get geared up for week number 3 of the National Football League season? That comes up in about a half hour or so. I do want to get into what we teased going into the break, man. And I honestly got wind of this story yesterday and didn't bring it to you all yesterday, but we have it here for you tonight. It's honestly crazy when you think about it on its surface versus actually getting in the weeds on this thing. So to get you all up to speed, if you're not familiar with what's happening, Broncos head coach Sean Payton threatened to accuse the Seattle Seahawks of a Spygate-style cheating scandal. Reiterate that if you're just now joining. Sean Payton threatened to accuse the Seattle Seahawks of a Spygate-style cheating scandal. We all know the consequences that were levied down as a result of Spygate. That's a pretty serious accusation to be levying onto somebody. It is. How did we find out about this? That's what's all fascinating with this story between Seahawks head coach Mike McDonald and Broncos head coach Sean Payton, who kissed and made up today. It seems like they're playing nice, but I don't think this is the last we've heard of this situation. Here is Seahawks head coach Mike McDonald on Sean Payton levying out Spygate accusations on the Seahawks during his first year with the team.

0: It's something that I didn't intend for public use, and felt like it was the most appropriate thing to reach out to Sean and really just apologize to
1: him. Let's interrupt Mike McDonald there for a second.
0: Where it wasn't meant to.
1: Let's interrupt Mike McDonald there for a second as we let you all hear from him. I'll set the scene for you here. He did a interview with the outlet, and they had a off-the-record conversation before the official interview actually started. And during this off-the-record portion of the interview, this was divulged by Seahawks head coach Mike McDonald about accusations levied down on his club from Sean Payton and the Broncos. I think as we get more detail about this story, about this situation, one thing is going to become very, very clear, very, very obvious about all parties involved. And I want to start with Sean Payton, who we've had brief discussions about on the show in terms of what type of person Sean Payton is. And I'm not the character police, right? That's not what I'm here to do at all. But what Sean Payton tried with Mike McDonald in the Seahawks, if I was Mike McDonald, the next time I saw Sean Payton's ass, I would have cussed him out. Because who the hell are you to levy out these ridiculous, serious-ass accusations out on my club? When in reality, you should be frustrated. You should be frustrated at your club. In reality, you should be frustrated with your team. Here's what had happened, right? Mike McDonald, in an interview that he didn't even know was going on the record, by the way, which is why I kind of feel bad for Mike here, but it is what it is. In an interview that Mike McDonald didn't know was going on the record, he divulged that Broncos head coach Sean Payton accused Seattle of a Spygate style cheating scandal as a result. And I don't know how Sean Payton found this out. I don't know how the Broncos found this out. As a result of Mike McDonald in the Seahawks taking fan footage from training camp off of Twitter, breaking it down, and then using it to their benefit as they game planned for the Denver Broncos that year. First and foremost, Sean Payton, shut the hell up. You crybaby. You are literally at the center of Bounty Gate, and you're sitting here bitching and moaning about training camp footage. Shut the hell up. Honestly. And take the damn play calling duties back from Davis Webb while you're at it. Seriously, I couldn't believe, and I found out about this situation in parts, in chunks, y'all. When I found out that Sean Payton, they were seriously about to go to the league office over this, guys. You know how crazy that is? The NFL was going to have to conduct a pretty serious investigation, and as a result, right, use a lot of resources to do some digging on this situation. I think it's silly on Sean Payton's part to be complaining and moaning and groaning about an opposing team using training camp footage. You should be mad at your club for allowing fans to post training camp video on social media. There's a bigger picture issue with all of this. There's a bigger story with all of this, and it's training camp culture throughout the National Football League. There's no consistency. It's totally different. And guess who can speak to it better than anybody on this network? Me. I went to several different training camps throughout this offseason, and the lack of access at each camp was totally different. That's a problem that the NFL has that they need to address. Sean Payton, I think you're a big sissy for going out and trying to snitch, potentially, or threatening to snitch to the league office because your camp footage was on X. Oh, well, deal with it. Everybody's got to deal with it, Sean. You're not special. Now, here's the thing, and why I say Sean Payton should be angry and pointing his anger, his frustration, in the direction of the Broncos, not the Seahawks.

0: Denver Broncos have the right, as every NFL team does, they have the right to restrict their fans from recording. You know who was playing no games about fans recording video? You know whose video you saw leaked the fewest during training camp? The New York Football Giants and John Harbaugh. What do him and Sean Payton have in common? They're old as hell. Kidding. They're from the old school, though. Two old school coaches that have been around the block before. John Harbaugh made it known in his first camp with the Giants, things going to be different around here. Media is not going to have the same access during training camp. Fans aren't going to have the same access during training camp. There were times at Giants camp where the PR team wouldn't even let you take your damn phone out your pocket. You know how crazy that is? But that's the measures that they're willing to go to keep the integrity of what they're installing. I think every NFL team should move with that. Here's the other piece of it. I'll even take it a step further. And fans out there, this may piss you off. I get it. Fans shouldn't be allowed to post video on social media from training camp. They shouldn't. I'm not saying restrict their ability to record, period, but it shouldn't be allowed to be posted on social media. It's very difficult to govern. So it feels like the only way to ensure that training camp footage isn't leaked online is to collect fans' phones at the gate. Now, some people are going to say, you can't take my phone. What the hell are you doing? You can't take my phone. You can't take people's phones. Like, that's not... If that was a real solution, it would have happened already. You know how many coaches out there wouldn't give a rat's ass whether or not you got to bring your phone into the camp or not? These coaches don't care. They got a job to do. They got families to feed.
1: Why can't they?
0: Why can't they stop fans from bringing their phones in?
1: Why can't they take their phones? They do it at comedy shows all the time.
0: So, what if there's an emergency? It's hot. Sweltering heat at some of these camps. You need to contact a loved one. You don't got your phone on you. I just think it's hard. And I feel like my aunt and uncle instilled this into me when I found out I had SVT. They got me a cell phone. And it was like, you need to have this on you at all times in case of emergency. So I'm always thinking about those emergency situations. But like, Denton, if I had it my way, like, here's the solution, though. I don't think you can take people's phones. I just think these teams who have billions of dollars, by the way, they need to invest more resources in security to enforce fans not recording. It's very easy to enforce. If I see you with your phone out, pointing it towards the field, ain't no negotiation. You're out of here. Because guess what? Attending NFL training camp is a privilege. It's not a right for fans. It's a privilege. So the NFL, the ball is in your court. Now, I don't know. I'm sure Sean Payton's not the only coach that feels this way. Let me put it that way. And I'm also sure that Mike McDonald and the Seahawks aren't the first organization to use training camp footage from fans to their ability.
1: Do you feel like this is real, though? I feel like this is fake. I feel like this is two coaches going in together to get the solution that you want, that they want, which is fans not being able to record at training camp, because coaches will tell us until they are blue in the face, we don't do real things in training camp when we know fans are there. We specifically don't put things that are going to be out to the public that they could then use as some sort of competitive disadvantage to them in the future. Like, what is Sean Payton showing in training camp that cost him allegedly a game against Mike McDonald? Because he's been doing this for forever. He's 20 plus years in the business. And you think he's given
0: people know your stuff,
1: trade secrets away in training camp? I don't buy that at all. This is two guys that are trying to get to the reality of where phones are not allowed at training camp. I see through it. I see through these two little, it's snakes in the grass.
0: It's a very unique perspective, I would say. I kind of push back. Like, you got to think about how many hours there are in the day.

0: and how much time they're permitted with one another during camp. Are they going to show us their week one game script during training camp? No. But I definitely think some core principles and core schemes are being installed while we're out there, because when else are they going to do it? You know, you can only have so much allotted time in the building. So I get what you're saying. Like, how much are you really going to gain from this training camp?
1: Is he keeping the same thing? Because, like, from my understanding, this wasn't, like, the first game of the season. So is he keeping the exact same things from, like, early August into, you know, mid-September? They're the exact same. So you can see one grainy foot, because it's not like anyone has 4K. This is 3 years ago. It's not like anybody has 4K footage on their phone. You see one dude that doesn't really know how to film something, filming a core concept in training camp, and it's the exact, by the way, you've been here for 20 years, or in the NFL for 20 years, and it's the exact same, to the point where you think they have a Connor Stallions somewhere planted in your facility?
0: You don't, can I ask a question, Denton? We have to go down this rabbit hole. As competitive as these dudes are in the NFL, you don't think there's a team taking advantage?
1: Oh, I know there is.
0: You know,
1: like, one of the reasons why I feel like Sean Payton was so upset is because he probably got someone doing the same thing.
0: He immediately goes, hold on.
1: Someone is clearly stealing, because this is the exact same tactic that somebody in our organization might be using. I mean, he is so confident in his ability as a head coach that they stunk against Mike McDonald, and his first thought was, he's clearly stealing my things.
0: Yeah, my plays. Yeah. We got our ass whipped. First thing he thinks is, not that we're not good enough. He must got our plays. I think it's crazy, though, man. Like, it's something that's talked about amongst media members a lot. Like, in terms of, like, media members get pissed low-key because everybody wants to go viral on social media. And the fans got no consequences for real. If we record while we're at training camp, we get our credential revoked. The fan could break the rule. They might get asked to not come back the next day. But, like,
1: I mean, we get yelled at for tweets. And by the way, real quick correction, they did play week one. So for whatever that's worth, they did play week one. But, like, we get snapped at for tweets. There's so many tweets that I had to delete at Commanders camp because it exposed too much information. Granted, I'm not giving away trade secrets. Like, I'm not getting in-depth informations or anything like that, but there are just certain things that PR decides, well, this crosses the line. I mean, you talk about, you know, certain organizations. You know what's crazy? Have you seen any footage of Max Crosby and Kirk Cousins fighting? It was like the biggest story in training camp. You can very easily keep things off the internet. Those two dudes fought. Kirk Cousins. Kirk O'Coles. Kirk O'Chains. I mean, come on.
0: I think to your point, like, you could definitely, you can regulate what's recorded when there are no fans there, though. Like, when I think when the fans come there, like, there's a legitimate conversation to be had with that. How, you can't govern all those damn fans.
1: Well, yeah, I mean, you can.
0: There aren't enough.
1: Isn't going to be
0: hard.
1: A great PR. You got to spend money to do it.
0: Yes,
1: you got to invest the resources into getting this proper security measure. Because right now, I mean, you can speak to more because you went to more. But like for the Commanders, they got like college kids holding up signs that say, "Please don't record."
0: Hell's gonna listen to that?
1: And they're bouncing them up and down as if it's like a 1980s infomercial.
0: The Giants got this blonde chick that don't play around. I mean, she was on her like fourth cup of coffee, and that phone comes out, tapped on the shoulder. She gets real up close and personal with you. She's polite, but she's not playing. I was stunned at Giants camp, dog. You know what was crazy? I went from Giants camp to Steelers camp the next day. Steelers camp, you can record whatever you want. Literally whatever you want. I was able to stand next to TJ Watt during individual drills. Like, I was in line, up next to do the damn drill. So, training camp culture and the access that each team gives their beat in media members is totally different everywhere. It's going to make you all laugh, the team who had the most lax coverage, lax rules during camp. Think about the places that I went on my tour. I went to Philly. I went to Washington. I went to Baltimore. I went to New York. I went to Cleveland. Was all the Jets? Who do you think got the most lax security?
1: Well, I mean, Pittsburgh clearly is up there, but my guess is going to be your favorite team, the Cleveland Browns.
0: The Cleveland Browns? Brother, if you want, you go stand in the end zone and record, stand right behind the huddle and record if you wanted to. They were very lax. And this was the shot.

0: shocker. Even with Pittsburgh, right, there was, like when they went to 11-on-11, it was a no shooting period. It was similar to how Washington does, where you can shoot during Indy, but you can't shoot during a team period, right? The Browns, dude, I was like, just looking around, keeping my head on the swivel. You wonder why you're seeing Mary Kay Cabot and them get full plays on social media for Cleveland. They don't care up there. It's a totally different culture. But here is the thing that I want to get to, and I want to open up the phones on this at 310-840-4910. I'm under the belief that every NFL team should have the same shooting rules at camp, because if you don't, it provides a competitive advantage for other teams. There should be a universal set of rules for how media members have to cover training camp throughout the NFL. It should not be up to the discretion of each individual PR team. That should be a NFL mandated rule. The question is this, though, at 310-840-4910. Should fans be allowed to post training camp footage on social media? 310-840-4910. Should fans be allowed to post training camp footage on social media? And then on the other side of the break, I also want to get into this angle of it as well. Was Sean Payton's reaction threatening to go to the NFL league office over this? Was his reaction to the Seattle Seahawks tactic, was it over the top? 310-840-4910. Your call's next here on Westwood One Sports Night. 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
1: 310-840-4910, the number. We're on a Wednesday night edition of Westwood One Sports Night, getting you up to 3 a.m. Eastern Time. A little bit of drama going on in the National Football League, and it's a story that when I first read it yesterday and I heard everyone's side of the story, I thought, how stupid, first of all. But then I thought, damn, there's a bigger picture discussion to be had here. What am I talking about? Broncos head coach Sean Payton threatened to go to the NFL and accused the Seahawks of a Spygate-style scandal as a result of the Seahawks using fan footage posted from training camp. They used that in preparation for their game against the Denver Broncos. And Sean Payton was pissed. And like I said a moment ago, I think it's totally ridiculous for Sean Payton to get mad at the Seahawks. Don't get mad at Seattle. Get mad at Denver. Don't hate the player. Hate the game. He should be mad at the rules his organization has. Because you know how your footage got leaked? Because Denver didn't do a good enough job policing the fans during their non-shooting periods. But like I said a moment ago, this conversation opens up Pandora's box. There's a bigger discussion to be had

0: about the culture of NFL training camp and just how restrictive teams should be when it comes to their fans and what they're allowed to capture on video and what they're not allowed to capture on video. All I ask is this, right? There needs to be rules. We can agree with that. I ask that the rules are consistent. We know that there needs to be rules. I ask that the rules are consistent throughout the entirety of the National Football League. Every team, every NFL club should have the same policies. Because the moment there's a difference in policy, you open up the door for a potential competitive advantage. And that's what Sean Payton's kind of bitching and moaning about here. Saying, hey, we couldn't find their stuff. So why should they be able to see our stuff? That's real. Like, if everybody had equal opportunity to get the footage, it'd be different. But, like, maybe that's why the Browns only put up 10 points in week one. Maybe the Jaguars had somebody at practice all throughout training camp. But seriously, like, every team, their culture is different. Cleveland allows their media and fans to record anything throughout the course of the practice. The Giants are the total opposite. They confiscate phones from media members. They can do that to the media. They can't do that to the fans. Is there a solution to this? And then do you think anything is wrong here? 310-840-4910 is the number. Should fans be allowed to post training camp footage on social media? And then do you think Sean Payton's reaction to Seattle using social media footage, do you think that reaction was over the top? The reaction to Sean Payton was accusing the Seahawks of Spygate-level cheating, which I think is a little over the top and totally wrong. Here's Mike McDonald talking about this situation and divulging, hey, this is what Sean Payton called us out for.
1: So, funny story about Sean Payton and me is he's not my biggest fan.
2: Why? Is that right?
1: So, our first year, and fans watch, fans will like tape or like post plays from training camp on Twitter. And so it's like public.
2: Right.
1: So, we took like 100 plays from their training camp.
2: Good for you. Like,
1: we're like scouting them, you know, and like, so he got wind of it. And he like lost him. It's like middle of the season. And like, we won the game. So like, we were in the fight like our first year. We were trying to, there's a lot of shit going on. And so he called Johnny, basically like threatened to come out publicly and do it like a whole Patriot, like Spygate type of thing.
2: Yeah.
1: And I'm sitting there like, oh my God. I'm like, we didn't cheat. Like, you know, we thought it was a Michigan thing or we had a plant and the whole thing. And we're like, so we had to like counter with him to,
2: no, really.
1: Say like, hey, look, if you come out of this, like, we're going to sue you because it's not true, you know?
2: Right. Wait, did you ever talk to him?
1: So he backed down, but he was like killing John, our GM.
0: Is Sean Payton's reaction to Seattle's tactics over the top? 310-840-4910. And then the bigger question is this. Should fans be allowed to record at NFL training camp? Part of me says no. But then I also go back to, like, how do you stop them? 310-840-4910 is the number. Let's go to Christian in Illinois. What's up, Christian?
3: Hey, what up, Linnell? You hear me?
0: What's up, dude?
3: Hey, yeah, I agree with you, man. I think Payton is being a little, you know, baby about it. Kind of a catch-22. If you're going to invite fans in, you can't take their phones because then you got the logistics of trying to make sure everyone has their phone back at the end of it. Mm-hmm. And if it gets damaged or lost, you know, that's another incident waiting to happen. And if you're going to have people coming in, I mean, people are going to record. It happens. Like, people go to movie theaters all the time still and record, right? It's just something they say. Don't do this. People do it anyway. If you're going to have people coming in to watch training camp and they're going to record, that's something a coach just has to accept. If a video gets out there, hey, your team just needs to be prepared to beat the other team, you know? Yeah, your players are going to be out there, but you got to be ready to, you know, counteract whatever happens on the field. That's why you're the coach. You're there to, you know, win whatever it takes, right? Like, I don't know. I just think there's bigger things to worry about.
0: So I hear what you're saying, Christian. I also see the bigger picture issue. Like, there's got to be some sort of integrity in competitive.

0: balance kept throughout training camp. So here's the thing, right? Certain teams only allow fans at camp on certain days, I think, for that reason.
1: Mm-hmm.
0: If I'm being honest, I think certain teams don't allow fans at every practice for that reason because they know it's going to be hard to govern, it's going to be hard to police them recording. My thing is this, you should make the fans sign a waiver. If you agreed to attend training camp, you agree that you will not record. If you record during training camp and post our footage on social media, you are subject to a fine. All it's going to take is one fine for fans to be discouraged from recording and posting training camp footage. I think Sean Payton was tripping. I appreciate the call. I think Sean Payton was tripping, talking about going to the league office. Totally was tripping. But I do think there's a point to be made here. Like, I'm in lockstep. I don't believe fans should be allowed to just record willy-nilly whatever they want to at a training camp practice. I also agree that it's hard to police. The solution I came up with earlier, and America's not going to like this, how about we ask the rich to go in their pockets a little bit, huh? What a novel concept. The NFL teams really care about policing camp and policing the fans. They'd hire more security. And I know a couple people that work security at Commander's Camp. It's not like they're getting rich doing the job. I mean, seriously. 310-840-4910 is the number. Should fans be allowed to record and post training camp footage on social media at practice? 310-840-4910. And then Sean Payton's reaction to what Seattle did. Do you think the reaction was over the top? 310-840-4910 is the number. Let's go to Eric in Seattle wanting to check in. I'm eager to hear from a Seahawks fan, I think, on this situation. E, what's up, brother?
2: Hello?
0: What's up, dude? Are you there?
2: Hey, man. So kind of wanted to touch base on a couple things on the Peyton McDonald debacle, I guess, for lack of better words. So first off, you know, it's not cheating if there's no rule against it. That's just scouting at that point. They're not sending people in. You know, I mean, if they're like you said, if there's no rule, that there's no rule broken. You know, so their own fans let the players out. And then the second thing, I mean, it just seems like Sean Payton's being Sean Payton. The guy just kind of just is overdramatic. Wasn't he the center of big time? Wasn't he with the Greg Williams? Wasn't he the coach of Greg Williams with the Bounty Gate?
0: The Bounty Gate. It all happened under his nose.
2: Exactly. So he's just trying to, you know, point out something because he's trying to deflect from stuff that he did in his past, man. And it's a joke. But anyway, that's all I got. I really appreciate you guys.
0: Appreciate you too, man. I think it's fascinating because I know people are going to use this as an opportunity to dunk on Sean Payton, but I think part of what Sean Payton was saying is correct. There's got to be something done about fans posting content on social media. Now, I totally get it, right? I'm coming from a perspective of somebody who gets to go to training camp practice every day and watch and know what's happening. If I wasn't a member of the media, I probably would have a different perspective on this because I would want the access. I would want the content. Or I would just be like everybody else and just wait for my team to post the footage. Like, some of y'all act like, I hate that I'm using this metaphor, but I got to. Denton, you know what it is, especially with our fan base. Sometimes people treat this training camp content like crack. They literally treat it like crack cocaine. They go to any lengths to get their hands on it. They're looking to evaluate it. They're looking to flip it, strip it, and whip it. Whatever the hell that be. You know what I mean by that, though. They want their hands on it. No matter if it's, I mean, think about the posts that go viral during camp, y'all. Five, ready for work. Shane Daniels walking down a hill. 4.5 million views, 300,000 likes. It's crack. It's crack for the algorithm, man. I'm telling you. So I don't want to take that away from fans, but damn it. Crack is whack at this point. That's what Sean Payton said. Crack is whack. But nah, man, like I get both sides of the spectrum because, like I said a moment ago, if the NFL ever decides that this is what they want to do, I bet not hear near fan.

0: complain about it, because understand this. Attending NFL training camp, I continue to say it until I'm blue in the face. That is a privilege, not a right. Can I repeat that again? Attending NFL training camp is a privilege, not a right. 310-840-4910 is the number. Should fans be allowed to record and post training camp footage from NFL training camp practices? And then was Sean Payton's reaction to the Seahawks scouting tactic, was it over the top? Your call's next.
1: The Chargers, Texans, Bucks, and Colts are among playoff hopefuls with the dreaded 0-2 start. Can any of those teams turn it around and beat the odds to make the postseason? Westwood One Sports.
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4: I crossed that thin line. It was 100 plus degrees. We were hot. We were on fire. We were yelling our hearts out. You can feel the intensity rising. Even in our tiredness, even in our weakness, even in our pain, we continue to push. I told myself, you can suck up the pain for another mile and a half, and you will be a Marine.

0: Linnell Willingham.
1: So if I was like ever a WWE superstar, I envisioned like this is what I would come out to the ring to. This is my type of wrestling music. It is Westwood One Sports Night. With the youngest in charge, Linnell Willingham, I'll get you up to 3 a.m. Eastern time. It is a Wednesday edition of the show, so we will enter the Westwood One Sports Night pressure cooker as we enter the 1 a.m. hour on the East Coast. Those of you that are just now joining us, a couple of coaches were beefing on the low, is how I would put it. Now they've kissed and made up, but that was not the case a couple of years back between Seahawks head coach Mike McDonald and Broncos head coach Sean Payton. Sean Payton accused Mike McDonald and the Seahawks of Spygate-style cheating. Why? All because Mike McDonald and the Seahawks, their organization was smart enough to scrub the internet for fan footage from Broncos training camp. And Mike McDonald divulged that they scrubbed over 100 videos. Now, I don't know if he's being serious when he said that. Part of me was like, is he just gassing the number up for the sake of the story? But knowing that he's like a sicko, he probably did have over hundreds of video from the practice of the Denver Broncos. Sean Payton threatened to go to the league office over this. And it got me thinking, was Sean Payton over the top for threatening to go to the league office, first and foremost? And then two, should NFL fans be allowed to record and post video on social media from NFL training camp? 310-840-4910. I understand where Sean was coming from. I think the NFL does have a problem in terms of its fan culture at training camp. There needs to be a strict set of guidelines that all 32 clubs follow in terms of how they police fans and what type of content they're able to gather at an NFL training camp. 310-840-4910 is the number. Let's go to Myron in Dallas. What's up, Myron?
2: Youngest in charge, man. Let me say I like you. You, like you said, you keep it a buck. You tapped on it. The big problem is social media and what that gets you as clicks, as you call it, that crack academic. Yeah. Well, you know what I'm saying. But yeah, but let me back up for a moment. Yes, we had the same incident here in Dallas with Christian Parker and Jerry Jones. I don't know if you guys got wind of that, where he
1: so was there
2: down.
1: A scandal with it, Myron, or what? I saw that training camp video with CeeDee Lamb being guarded by Caleb Downs, and I'm sure that wasn't supposed to come out, but.
2: No, it wasn't, and Christian Parker tried to shut it down. He told the media and everyone they couldn't use their phones, and that quickly changed when it got to Jerry. So I've seen both sides of it, to be honest with you. yeah, because, you know, it's fan participation. And anytime you have fans participating in your product, that just biggens your brand, you know what I mean?
1: For sure.
2: But as far as the incident with Sean Payton, that is kind of ridiculous because, again, like a caller said, McDonald did nothing wrong. He took every advantage he could do. If film is out there on a team that you're going to go up against and is out there on social media, what's wrong with you getting it as well as the difference between you and a fan getting it? Explain that
1: crazy.
2: To me.
1: Sean Payton's just a crybaby. I mean, I think we all know that.
2: Yeah, he is. And don't think he hasn't done similar deals. But I'm just going to leave it with that because you guys touched on, and I just wanted to bring up the fact that us as the Cowboys, we had that same issue.
1: Appreciate you, Myron. 310-840-4910. Can I be real? And this is what happens, it feels like, all the time with Dallas. Doesn't the Cowboys situation all of a sudden seem more juicy? You mean that Christian Parker asked for the media not to be able to record things, and Jerry was like, nah, let them record what they want. Like, that's crazy to me, dog. But Jerry been tripping recently. I don't know what's going on. Y'all know I always ask y'all my OGs out there. Y'all help me out and get the young brother smarter here on Westwood One Sports Night. Y'all have been watching sports longer than I have. Has there ever been an owner go senile on the job? I genuinely ask that. 310-840-4910. Because that's what feels like what's happening with Jerry Jones.

0: I'll try to dig the audio up during one of the commercial breaks. But Jerry, did y'all hear what Jerry said after the damn Commanders game? He said, boy, is it dangerous to give a, what did he say, to be old and rich? Something like that. Jerry done lost it, brother. I'll tell you what, that's, never mind. I was about to say, man, Jerry, I guarantee you Jerry won't have to go to a mobile. Won't have to go to a trailer park community to get his. I'll tell you that, brother. 310-840-4910 is the number. Was Sean Payton's reaction over the top? And then should fans be allowed to post and record training camp footage on social media? Let's go to Nicholas in Columbus wanting to chime in. What's going on, Nick?
1: Yeah, I definitely think Sean Payton is tripping. Sounds like the old man that don't understand how social media works and how the internet works. But as far as the fans go, like, without the fans, nobody's salary is getting paid in the NFL. So I feel like, you know, all the talk about having fans sign this and sign that, that's kind of ridiculous. I mean, you think teams are going to want to have to make fans sign an NDA, then collect all these phones, they have to give the phones back. And to me, at the end of the day, we pay the NFL bills.
0: You know what it's going to take, though, Nicholas? The question will be answered by this, brother. What lengths are teams willing to go to get a competitive advantage? That's what's going to come down to, Nick. Because certain teams are going to be like, certain teams are going to be like, you know what, Slim? I have the funds to be able to do that. I can get away with that. Some teams are going to be cheap as hell because you know what it is. They could police it, Nick. They just going to have to hire more security, which we know that NFL don't want to do.
1: They don't want to do that. And so to me, like I said, the fans, we pay the bills. So, you know, you going to tell us we can't have certain access? I mean, it's expensive to be an NFL fan. got online to buy a jersey? It ain't cheap.
0: I'm just saying this to play the other side of the coin, though, bro. It's a privilege, not a right. You know what I'm saying? So if they got rules, you're going to have to follow.
1: Yeah, I understand that, but like, how much does privilege go to the people that are, like, the fans is the most important thing. That's like strippers in a strip club. You know what I'm saying?
0: Nah, bro. Like, hey, look, ain't no dollars getting thrown at them. Yeah, for sure. I understand what you're saying.
1: You got to look out for
0: supply and demand. I appreciate you, as always.
1: That's my opinion about it.
0: Yes, sir. Appreciate you, man. 310-840-4910. What an analogy.
2: Like, I mean, I would say that the fans are like the wings in a strip club. The television,
0: they're not really needed, but they're a good accessory, right?
2: The television deal, and to follow his analogy, that is the strippers in the strip club. So as much as it is fun to think like, yeah, we pay their salaries, nah, they get billions of dollars. Like, you know how many jerseys you have to buy to make it $1 billion? It's a lot.
0: It's a lot of damn fabric is how I would put it. 310-840-4910 is the number. This is all fascinating. What do you think about the current culture of NFL training camp? Should fans be allowed to record and post training camp video on social media? And then was Sean Payton's reaction to the Seahawks scouting tactic, was it over the top? 310-840-4910. A lot more to get to as we enter the 1 a.m. hour on the East Coast. It is a Wednesday night edition of Westwood One Sports Night. We're officially in the Thursday morning on the East Coast. We'll enter the Westwood One Sports Night pressure cooker coming up in about 40 minutes. The top players, coaches, teams in the NFL that are under the most pressure as we enter week 3. When we come back, though, your calls, 310-840-4910. Should fans be allowed to record and post video at training camp? Your calls next.
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0: 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Here's Linnell Willingham.
1: Yes, indeed. You heard the big voice guy rocking out with you, keeping the good times rolling as we get you up to 3 a.m. Eastern Time here on Westwood One Sports Night. It is a Wednesday night edition of Westwood One Sports Night. Well, it's Thursday now on the East Coast. But you know how we do it here on Westwood One Sports. We'll enter the Westwood One Sports Night pressure cooker coming up here momentarily as we look at the top players, coaches, teams that are under the most pressure as we get geared up for week number 3 of the NFL season. Excited to do that. We'll have a fresh installment of Denton's Burning Questions as we get ready for week number 3 of the National Football League season. It gets underway tonight. Packers, Falcons, the season debut for third-year quarterback Michael Penix. He tore his ACL last year, missed all of the offseason program, missed the first 2 weeks of the regular season. Now, healthy and available. So we'll see. We'll see if he's able to earn the job and earn the trust of not just the Falcons organization, but Falcons fans. I think you got to earn the trust of the fan base first, man. Because if you're a Falcons fan and you watched the first 2 weekends of the damn regular season, it has been ugly in terms of what your team has been able to do, man. 310-840-4910 is the number. Let's go to Mike in Oklahoma City wanting to check in. Mike, what's going on, man? Welcome into Westwood One Sports Night.
2: Hey, brother. Glad to take it. Hey, this Sean Payton thing. All right, I understand how they need to start policing it, but why should the fans have to pay for it when it was a, let's call it a moral decision that the other coaches make?
1: When you say pay for it, you mean like by the consequence that comes down, right?
2: Exactly, exactly. Okay, gotcha. It, you know, every time we go, and I go quite often to the Chiefs training camp, and hey,
1: how are their rules, buddy? How are their
2: videos?
1: Rules?
2: Oh, they're lax because they know the people aren't idiots. You know, we don't take advantage of it.
1: Okay,
2: we all take pictures, we all take videos, and it's just it's a cool experience.
1: Is there ever a part of the practice where you're instructed to put your phone away?
2: Hell no.
1: He said, hell no. Okay. But so, this is my whole point, though, brother, man. It's different with all 32 NFL teams. Can you at least agree with me on that? If we're going to have a set of rules and guidelines, it's got to be the same for all 32 franchises throughout the league, right?
2: Amen, brother. If, you know, what's good to the goose is good to the gander. It's got to be, it has got to be uniform for everybody. That way everybody's playing on the same rules and nobody can be a crying bitch like he's being.
1: Oh, 49-10. I mean, I almost feel like a rich person is like complaining about being taxed too much right now. Like, because I'm a media member, I get to go to training camp regardless. If fans had their access limited, their access restricted, like, it's just hard for me to relate because, like, that's just not, it's not the light, that's not my current reality right now. But I do understand, like, how important it is to go to a training camp. Like, there are certain memories that are made. I'm sure some of you out there listening, you'd have took your son or your daughter, you know, to training camp practice, or you take them to a spring training practice, depending on, you know, if you got access to that in your city. It's a special moment to get to do something like that. I totally get it. And then the intimate moments that you get with the players as they're walking off the field and all that, and you get to take pictures and autographs and all that. It's all great. I'm all for it. We just got to find a better way to police it, as far as I'm concerned. Because y'all can say that Sean Payton's tripping all you want. And I think his reaction, two things can be true. I think

0: Sean Payton's point was accurate. His reaction was totally off. Like, he didn't have to threaten to go to the league office over it. I thought that was just ridiculous. And being, you know, punk as far as I'm concerned. I just don't know, man. I think there's going to be a discussion. If this situation does nothing else, I think it at least invites a discussion to be had amongst the folks that are in power in the NFL saying, hey, do we need to take a deeper look into the culture of how we govern training camp as far as our fans are concerned? But like, we've come up with some solutions. Some of y'all said, we'll just take the phones at the gate. I don't think you could do that. No chance you should be able to take the phone at the gate. Because if somebody has some sort of emergency, and then what if you want to take a picture with your favorite player? You can't take the phone. I'm telling you what the solution is, and Big Brother's not going to want to hear this one. The NFL's not going to want to hear this. You got to hire some more Bamas. Might as well hire some salary. You might as well hire salary training camp employees. Give them benefits. Let them go see an ear, nose, and throat doctor. Get some baby oil put in their ear like that and day. We'll be all right. Everything will be good, man. I just feel like when it comes to camp, it's a great thing, but as I've reiterated, it's a privilege. It's a privilege, not a right. 310-840-4910 is the number. Back out to the phones we go. Let's go to Maya in Maryland wanting to chime in. What's going on?
1: Hey, y'all can't be fussing at poor Sean Payton like this, man. He has a...
0: Oh, the drop. 310-840-4910 is the number here on Westwood One Sports, and a lot more to get to. Let's go out to Miami. Muhammad calling from Miami. What's going on, Muhammad?
2: What's going on, brother? I think this conversation is a lot deeper than most people give it credit to. I think there's a weird voyeurism that happens nowadays, especially with social media. I mean, these guys go out and they bust their, you know, they bust their behinds week in and week out practicing a play with thousands of reps, not for it to be exposed on social media. I mean, that's where the shock and awe comes from as a fan. That fandom really happens on the field when it's game time and you see a play that's been practiced for reps in and out, day in and day out in camp, and it's finally, you know, finally unrevealed or unleashed on the field, prime time, Thursday night, Monday night, whatever you may have it. And I think our privileges go in it so far as infringe on you know, other people's rights or privileges. And I think Sean Payton is completely justified. I think the reaction was, as you put it, you know, I don't think it was the right reaction, but I think he's completely justified in his concern. Whether or not it's an issue to take it to, you know, the league office, but I think, you know, he has a point. You know, the filming, I'm not sure how we resolve that at training camp. I'm not sure what that looks like. I'm not sure if you have to hire more security. But I think, you know, our rights go in so far as they infringe on other people's rights. And I think these guys, I mean, we're talking about players at the end of the day whose lives, you know, ride on a game, on a season, and exposing a play or, you know, a trick play, whatever you may have it, just by filming it is something that we should completely take into account.
0: I think you make a hell of a point. Real quick, and I guess you kind of stated your point, but I'm going to ask you to be very clear with it again. Do you think fans should be allowed to record?
2: It's tough, man. It's tough. How do you police recording, right? I mean, how do you know if someone's taking a photo of their favorite player or they're taking a video of it, right?
0: You know what's totally changed the game? The Meta glasses. What you going to do, test somebody take their glasses
2: off? Exactly.
0: Come on, man.
2: Exactly. Yeah, I mean, listen, you can have points in training practice where they're like, there's no recording allowed in this moment, right?
0: That's what most of these teams do. Right? That's what most of these teams do. The problem is, even during those periods, the fans and other people that are in attendance, they ignore the instruction from the team and do their own thing anyway. So to your point, to all of y'all's point, it's a hard thing to govern. I think it's going to cause some of these teams to go a little bit deeper in their pockets to invest more resources in policing it. Appreciate the call, man. 310-840-4910 is the number here on Westwood One Sports Night. Let's go to Mobley out in Atlanta wanting to chime in. Mobley, what's going on?
3: Hey, sir, let me just say this. I'm 54 years old, right? And I went to a school that's here in Atlanta is on 225 looking day Hightower Road, right?

0: and it produced Jamal Lewis through his brother. Let me tell you something. Scouting has been going on for a long time. That's all it is scouting. Because, see, here's the thing. You're on TV, you can record a TV program of the game and see plays that are ran and practiced to be played in the game, right? So you can't stop it. The bottom line is this right here. If my dog is better than your dog, and that's your problem, stop me. See my plays, look at my plays, stop me. Offense, defense. If my offense better than your defense, then stop me. See my plays. It's ridiculous. Since Little League baseball, football, whatever sport you play or whatever, it's been scouting. How players get found to play sports? Scouting. Oh, this guy here, he can run a big route real good. He's a good cut runner. You find that out. Scouting.
1: I get that, right? But if you were a coach, you would want to protect every competitive advantage that you have. You know you would, right? That's just the natural job and a reaction of a coach.
0: But in today's society, the only way that can be stopped, to be honest with you, is to stop putting games on TV, have it on radio, where you can't be scouted. You can't do that right now. You know why? Because people want to watch TV, want to see the game. So therefore, at the end of the day, stop crying about it. If you lose a game, it's a foul play. You win, no one's complaining about that win. Stop me. My offense better than your defense. Stop my play. Stop my player. See what I do. Stop it. All you got to do, just stop it.
1: Just stop it. Like I appreciate the call, brother. 310-840-4910 is the number. I mean, man, I think that you're like starting to infiltrate my brain with your commentary on it, thinking that this is just, is this a bit? Is this some sort of inside job for the NFL? Is this like the first pebble, the first crumb being dropped on let's govern fans a little bit more tightly at camp?
2: Got to open up that third eye, baby. These coaches, they want control, man. They want their fingers on everything. They want a tight grip on everything. They want to be able to control the masses. We know that they don't like that people record. Every single coach will tell you that. So them doing this song and dance. I mean, have you ever watched one of this Graham dude's interviews? He always does that bit.
1: Yeah, the pre-recorded joint, right?
2: What's that?
1: You talking about like the recording before the interview starts?
2: He always does that bit. I don't even watch his stuff, and I know that he does that. Like, you should know that coming into it. You're in, I don't know whose house that was, but you're in a home. It's not like you go into a radio station and do that interview. You're in a home. You know he's going to do that. So the idea that...
1: What made him even bring up Sean Payton, then?
2: I don't even
1: That's
2: know.
1: The confusing part about him.
2: Yeah, he's like, he literally was like, hey, would you like to hear this funny story about Sean Payton?
1: Yeah, like, that's what, but that feeds into what you're saying. It's a work. It's a shit.
2: Well, this
1: like,
2: dude,
1: this
2: he put out a statement, Graham Bessinger, I think is his name.
1: Yeah.
2: He said, I ran this by the Seattle PR. They had 5 days to say whether or not they wanted to take that part out of the interview, and they didn't say anything.
1: I don't think they knew the public backlash that it was going to get. I don't even think Graham Bessinger thought that people were going to clip it off the way that they do. But, like, you being oblivious to think. Like, that's a pretty big accusation, man. Mike McDonald got up there and said, yeah, the Broncos accused us of cheating. Like, of course that was going to get clipped off and aggregated by folks.
2: Yeah, it's not like you said, hey, they have bad soda in the visitor's locker room. They're like, he thought he was going to take it to Roger himself.
1: Which is crazy because Sean Payton should be the last one trying to take something to Roger Goodell. You already on the naughty list. 310-840-4910. Let's go to Chip in Detroit. What up, Chip?
3: Hey, how you doing, man?
1: Doing good, brother. Appreciate you chiming in, man.
3: Look, my question is, my name is Chuck. But anyway, My question is, so when the teams play the specific game, you know what I'm saying? And then the game is over. Don't they watch film on that game? You know what I'm saying? Like, if both teams are playing football, right? But they got to play that next team. Don't they watch film on the game to prepare for the next game?
1: Right, but like, y'all missing the context of it. Training camp is a sacred ground.

0: That's what I'm saying. It must be a difference.
1: It is. I think there is, because training camp, once you're scouting a game, everybody's got access to it. Right? With training camp, the only people that know what you're doing in training camp is if you're a fan that's there or if you're a media member that's there covering it. I get where the coaches are coming from. Like I've said all night, bro, I think a bigger picture conversation comes from this. The NFL is going to have to.
0: I respect that, man. You know, maybe they need to, you know what I'm saying, help the fans not to have any, you know what I'm saying, any access to watch the games or the preseason things.
1: But that's the thing. You can't. But here's the thing. And I guess I hear what you're hitting at. Some fans, I feel like, it shouldn't be every fan just gets to go to training camp, right? It should be a special thing. Like, I don't agree with just limiting it to season ticket holder, because now you're going only if you got money you can attend camp, and that's not fair. So like a raffle or randomized drawing or something like that. But I do think it should be something where, you know, not everybody can come. Make it, if you add some exclusivity to it, it makes it worthwhile. I appreciate the call, Chuck. 310-840-4910 is the number. What about like a raffle for training camp? That sounds whack, right? A raffle?
2: No, I think they already do that.
1: So you don't just get to show up?
2: No, I think, I guess it's different in every spot, but like for the Commanders, you got to have like tickets.
1: And then
2: the tickets are free, I believe, but you're like in a raffle to get the tickets. I don't know what every operation does. I've only been to theirs, but that's how it's done. And then you have the season ticket days and friends and family day, and you give us a lot of money, so here you can come day, like all these different things.
1: You're famous, so we'll allow you to be here day.
2: It's like, oh, you're Wale, please come. You can hang out please here, get to talk with Lynnell Willingham, you know.
1: About to say, man, Lamont Roach was at camp, dude. It was, wasn't KD at camp last year, didn't?
2: Last year, not this year.
1: Yeah, last year. We've gotten to see some things going out in the Mando.
2: By the way, for the phone thing, for at least the way that a comedy show works, you put it in a bag and you keep the bag. And then they have an apparatus. They have an apparatus that unlocks the bag. So it's not like they hold it. It's still with you. So like in the event where you have an emergency, you can contact someone. Hey, like, can you unlock my phone? I gotta make a call. Or hey, my son is sick or something like that. So it's not like it's a bunch of people that get paid $20 an hour that are holding 4,000 phones.
1: You know what, then? Now that I know that detail of it all, that's the solution right there. Just make them put them in bags. That's it. But then, bro, you've been out there at Camp Benton and your phone done, the overheating bit. It'd be hot as hell out there.
2: Yeah, so, like, that's between you and God.
1: Between you and a bag. Between your phone being inside of a bag, you know, like that's...
2: Because it is a bag that is not clear. Because that would defeat the purpose of it. You're like, I'm just filming through the clearness. Now, the metaglasses you can't do. Like, there's no way to police metaglasses unless you are up in somebody's grill.
1: But... are there such thing as prescription metas?
2: I mean, I think the meta thing is more so just a frame. Like, if you're recording it, I think it's more the frame of the lenses. Or not the lenses itself, like, can't the frame you just, of the glasses.
1: Can't you just say no metas allowed? What's it called? The Giants were doing that. They made,
2: I mean, you could. I don't know what meta glasses look like. I am from the 1990s, so I just have regular glasses. That's really funny when you say that. I am from the 1990s.
1: There's a member of the Commanders beat who I'm not going to name because, like, that would be such a hop. But, like, know that they're finessing. Know that they're finessing with the vision apparatus. 310-840-4910 is the number here on Westwood One Sports Night. 310-840-4910. Was Sean Payton's reaction to the Seattle's Seahawks tactic over the top? And then, do you believe that fans should be allowed to record and post video from NFL training camp? We'll get into our Westwood One Sports Night pressure cooker coming up here in a second. Alex is in Chicago, though. I want to check in. What's going on, Alex?
3: Hey, how's it going?
1: What's going
3: on? Hey, how's it going?
1: Going swell, man.
3: Good. So, for one, Sean Payton hasn't called a significant play call since 2009. He has

0: one Super Bowl ring, one Super Bowl appearance, and everyone regards him as better than sliced bread. What are we doing?
1: Yeah.
0: And for two, every Sunday, all I hear is, this is brought to you by DraftKings, now legal in all 50 states. So, yes, people should be allowed to record because they're wanting to get the best props on all these players. They want to see how these players are coming out of camp.
1: Al, that's not fair, though, because every person doesn't have the same access to this, to training camp and things of that nature. So now we're providing a competitive advantage for bettors?
0: Nothing in life is fair, but if they're going to shove it down our throats, people want an edge. If that's how someone's going to get their edge to the next parlay.
1: I hear what you're saying. Now, that is probably the most intriguing argument for it. What do you mean you got your phone? I just drafted Brian Fantasy. I got to see what it is or what it ain't.
2: Can I be honest? I have two comments in response to that. First and foremost, we love our partners at DraftKings here. Secondly, if that is the reason, every NFL team would allow that, because every NFL team is going to be like, a commoner doesn't know what's happening.
1: Yeah.
2: Like, the reason this is an issue is not because, like, fans themselves are recording. It's because coaches can go get the recording. It's the people that actually know and understand what they're seeing. I mean, I don't know if you talked about this, Leno. I'm on a list of the Raiders scouting department. They, like, someone added me to this list during training camp. It was, like, Commanders, whatever. It just labeled Commanders, but I'm like, who is, you know, XYZ? And I click on the profile, and it's a scouter for the Raiders. And so he locked it. He put me on this Twitter list. Now, I don't really tweet video because he can. But he wants to get an idea of what's happening in Washington. By the way, the Raiders and the Commanders don't play this year. But he's just getting prepared. So, like, these coaches are constantly doing this.
1: Wow. But it's a dirty world. And Sean Payton, of all people, knows this. You think Sean Payton's ass ain't cheated before? I mean, come on.
2: Well, yes, we know he has. You're also probably on a list. Like, I don't know if you can check what list you're on, but you're probably on some coaching staff's list in, like, Minnesota. It's like, hey, lists. I want to know what I have on Washington.
1: Your list. Does it show Discover? No, I don't think I'm on any list. I'm trying to look. You haven't created or followed any lists. 310-840, you made the list. 4910. This is a fascinating conversation on the phones. I do want to continue taking your calls on this. I do want to enter the Westwood One Sports Night pressure cooker as well as we move throughout this 1 a.m. hour on the East Coast. Last call for phones at 310-840-4910 on this topic, at least. Do you think the NFL fans should be allowed to record training camp footage and post it on social media? Do you think a competitive advantage is being gained from other teams throughout the NFL? Sean Payton seems to think so. He was about to accuse the Seahawks of Spygate-level cheating, threatening to go to Roger Goodell at the league office because the Seahawks were using Broncos fans' footage from training camp to scout Denver two seasons ago. Should fans be allowed to record at camp, and is Sean Payton tripping and over the line? Your calls on that next. This is Westwood One Sports Night. 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
1: Party continues here on Westwood One Sports Night, getting you up to 3 a.m. Eastern Time. As I've said all show long, and if you're just now joining us, I know as we enter the 1 a.m. hour on the East Coast, we get a lot more West Coast audience joining us. If you're just joining us and you're listening on the West Coast or you're listening on really either coast, it's an overarching message for every football fan out there, for every NFL fan out there through 2 weeks of play here in the NFL season as we get geared up for week number 3, which gets underway later tonight with Packers and Falcons. I don't care if your team's 0-2. I don't care if you're the Tennessee Titans. Well, the Titans are probably dead. At this juncture, though, every team in the National Football League has got a pulse. You hear that? Everyone's still got a heartbeat at this point. No matter if you're 0-2, 2-0, 1-1, you gave up 60 points in a game like Carolina. Everyone's got a pulse right now. What I'm geeked up for, though, is this Sunday. You know what I'm calling this Sunday? Pay close attention. Separation Sunday. Separation Sunday. Where we separate the contenders from the pretenders. Now, full disclosure, you may hear me say the exact same thing 7 days from now. That this Sunday coming up is Separation Sunday, separating the contenders from the pretenders. That's just where we're at right now when it comes to the National Football League. That's just where we are. It's just where we are. But as we move throughout the season, as the season gets older, right, as each passing week goes by, the consequences for not living up to expectation week in and week out, they become a little bit more stiff, a little bit more severe. It's just the reality of it. And each and every Wednesday here on Westwood One Sports Night, we are going to tell you the teams, players, coaches that are under the most pressure in the National Football League. Each and every week we'll do it on Wednesday. Four players, either four players, coaches, teams, there'll be four names listed.

0: And those four will be placed inside of the Westwood One Sports Night pressure cooker. And we'll evaluate their performance next week, and we'll figure out whether or not they lived up to the hype or not. As we get geared up for week three, the thing that you all will notice as we roll throughout the course of the regular season, you can't have pressure without expectations. So without further ado, let's do it. The Westwood One Sports Night Pressure Cooker, Week 3 edition. The players, coaches, teams that are under the most pressure as we get geared up for week number 3 of the NFL season.
1: Step into the pressure cooker. Ooh-wee! Whose feet are to the fire as we get ready for the week? Watch out, that's hot.
0: Let's get into it. Westwood One Sports Night Pressure Cooker. At number 4, and we'll go 4 through 1 here when it comes to the pressure cooker. At number 4, we have a team. I think this is the first time since we've started this list a week and a half ago, 2 weeks ago, that there's a team on the list. At number 4 is Shane Steichen in the Indianapolis Colts. They're 0-2 at home playing host to C.J. Stroud in the Texans, who we know may very well be on this list too. The Colts are on this list, and really I wanted to put them a little higher, if I'm being honest, because of all of the 0-2 teams, right, talking about the Falcons, the Chargers, the Texans, the Dolphins, the Titans, the Commanders, you know what I'm saying? Of all the 0-2 teams, the one that's got the most pressure on them, the one that's, you know, close to making a sweeping, drastic decision if they lose and fall to 0-3 is Indy. If the Dolphins fall to 0-3, no one's going to care. If Washington falls to 0-3, no one's going to care. If Indianapolis falls to 0-3, knowing the circumstances that the head coach and the general manager are under, that seat continues to sizzle. That seat continues to get hotter and hotter and hotter as we roll throughout the course of the season. So coming in at number 4 in the Westwood One Sports Night Pressure Cooker, I have the Indianapolis Colts. They're at home taking on the Texans. The saving grace for Colts fans, the thing that you can hang your hat on, per se, is the fact that on Sunday night, against, for what my money is, the best team in the NFL, you battled against Kansas City. You were in that game all the way to the final whistle. So there's a lot to be optimistic about if you're a Colts fan. You showed up in week 2 after getting your doors blblown off at home in week 1 by the Ravens. Question is, how short-term a memory do you got? Can you pick up the pieces at home coming up Sunday against the Texans, who are also very much in need of a win? 310-840-4910. Want to shift the conversation on the phones to this as we enter the Westwood One Sports Night Pressure Cooker. Who's under the most pressure as we get geared up for week number 3 of the NFL season? Give me a team, player, coach. Who's under the most pressure as we get geared up for week 3 of the NFL season? Number 4 in the pressure cooker, we had the Indianapolis Colts. Number 3, I don't try to, you know, trick you here with this list. Number 3 is C.J. Stroud. The Colts play the Texans this weekend. So, ha-ha, this is perfect. Why is C.J. Stroud in the pressure cooker? C.J. Stroud, through the first 2 weeks of the National Football League season, has had to throw the football a lot. So I try to give him the benefit of the doubt with this, because his team to this point has shown no ability to be able to run the football. But here's the reality. C.J. Stroud, through 2 weeks of play, leads the National Football League in passing attempts per game. Through 2 weeks, he's thrown it 46 and a half times per contest. When you throw the ball that often, right, I expect the completion percentage to be a lot higher. He's got the 24th ranked completion percentage in football through the first 2 weeks of the season. He's completing 60.2% of his passes, yet he's got more attempts than anybody in the NFL. Now, I know it's

0: I mean, you were going to say, well, because he's got more attempts, that means he's got more opportunities to miss, Linnell. Yes, that's true. But the reality is, for C.J. Stroud, if you've watched a lot of these throws, a lot of these reps through the first 2 weeks, C.J. Stroud's got to get rid of the football. C.J. Stroud has got to make better decisions down in and down out. He's also the most sacked quarterback in the NFL through the first 2 weeks of the season. So I think for Stroud, one, he needs his run game to get on track at some point. And then two, he's got to take the onus and wear some of the responsibility in terms of just making better decisions week in and week out. If they don't win this week, man, it's tough. I took a picture of a stat earlier today. I believe the number of teams that make the postseason after starting off the year, here it is, 2 out of 123 teams this century have made the postseason after starting 0-3. 2 out of 123 teams this century have made the playoffs after starting 0-3. So if you're 0-2 right now going into this Sunday, it's win or your season's over. Which is why we start the Westwood One Sports Night Pressure Cooker with two teams that are 0-2. The Indianapolis Colts at number 4, C.J. Stroud at number 3. 310-840-4910 is the number. Who's under the most pressure as we get geared up for week number 3 of the NFL season? Give me a team, player, coach that's under the most pressure as we get geared up for week number 3 of the NFL season. Coming in at number 2 on the list, Tampa Bay Buccaneers head coach Todd Bowles. Another team that is 0-2. I told you that the Colts were the 0-2 team that was most likely to see changes if they fell to 0-3. I take it back. Give me the Bucs. Give me Todd Bowles. If they start off 0-3, here's the thing. Remember what I said about the pressure cooker. You can't make the pressure cooker list if you don't have expectations. Last time I checked, Todd Bowles and the Tampa Bay Buccaneers for damn sure have expectations. And I'm not just talking about expectations of making the playoffs, getting the participation trophy. No. They feel like they're one of the upper echelon teams within the landscape of the NFC, and they paid their quarterback as such. So for them to be playing as poorly as they are defensively, for Baker Mayfield to look as bad as he's looked to start the season, hey, got to be better. 310-840-4910 is the number. Who's under the most pressure as we get geared up for week number 3 of the NFL season? Team, player, coach, your calls on who you have entering the Westwood One Sports Night Pressure Cooker next.
1: Who's the best team in the NFL? Is it Buffalo, San Fran, or KC? How about the champs in Seattle? They're all off to a 2-0 start, along with Cincy, Philly, Minnesota, and Las Vegas. Just how the scriptwriters drew it up? Westwood One Sports.
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0: Here's Linnell Willingham.
1: 310-840-4910 is the number. Taking a trip inside the Westwood One Sports Night pressure cooker as we get geared up for week number 3 of the National Football League season. Which player, team, coach is under the most pressure as we get geared up for week number 3? 310-840-4910 is the number. Let's go to Andrew's in Columbus. What's up, Andrew?
2: Hey, my guys. Hopefully you're having a great, fantastic evening. My take on this is that Michael Penix Jr. is under quite a bit of heat for this game coming up. Listen, first of all, the guy, you know, one term here, medically cleared, right? Yeah. Medically cleared. This has been an ongoing issue for a couple weeks now. You know, Stefanski's, you know, arguably handled it not too great. You know, he's got a front office that didn't draft him, that may not believe in him. So my take is this week he's playing for his life, man. He's got a lot of pressure on him. He's got to have a great game. He's got to prove to his teammates that were frankly on the sideline saying a lot of things. Who knows if it was about why isn't our quarterback out here? And I was happy when we drafted the guy. You know, we had Kirk Cousins at the time. I was hoping
1: when you say he's under pressure to do what? Like, what's the expectation for Michael Penix? What's the bar set at?
2: Hey, we've had Cooper Rush and Jack Strand out there.
1: That's what I'm saying. So,
2: multiple interceptions. Let's keep it a close game.
1: The bar is low.
2: I don't think we have to win. I don't think he has to look like, the best quarterbacks in the league, but let's show some competence. Let's show some progress. Let's show, hey, this guy who's had multiple injuries since college to today's date, let's see, like, if he's got what it takes to be a quarterback in the NFL, and if we can see some progress, great. I'm thinking
1: the bar is not very high, I would say, for Michael Penix. No. I appreciate the call, and we're going to talk about or preview rather Packers and Falcons before we get out of here. But from my vantage point, I didn't feel like the bar is particularly high for Michael Penix. I think you got to give him some grace, man. The brother's coming off ACL surgery; he's had multiple of them at this point. It's going to take time for him to get comfortable with people falling around his legs within the pocket, guys. So, like, I would tell Falcons fans, have some patience with Michael Penix. The arm talent's there. It's just about can he stay healthy. 310-840-4910 is the number. Who's in the pressure cooker? Which player, coach, team is under the most pressure as we get geared up for week number 3? Jim is in Boston wanting to check in. Jim, what's going on, man?
3: Hey, Linnell. Good morning. I'm thinking Ben Johnson. I really feel that the output of 59 points the first week and then basically laying an egg the second one, you know, and the quarterback mystery of the injury here, there's a lot of pressure on him to come out and produce offensively. I really put him on the pressure cooker this week.
1: I think it's fair. I appreciate the call. So I got to finish up my pressure cooker list here. I've got C.J. Stroud. The Indianapolis Colts at number 4. C.J. Stroud at number 3. Todd Bowles at number 2. I've got Justin Herbert as the number 1 player in the Westwood One Sports Night pressure cooker going into this week. Can I just be real? Yo, I'm tired. I'm tired of this propaganda. I'm tired of us propping up Justin Herbert like he's anything more than a mediocre quarterback. I'm tired of us propping up Justin Herbert like he's one of the elites in the NFL. He's making $52 million per. That's tied for the 4th highest AAV in the National Football League amongst the likes of Josh Allen, Joe Burrow, Pat Mahomes, Lamar Jackson,

0: Prescott. Dude, I've officially, and normally I don't feel the need to spend a whole lot of time talking about the Chargers because I don't play the games that you sorry Charger fans play with them. And when I say sorry, I mean it's sad that you're having to root for a group that you know has no real hope, no real future. And you've got a big problem on your hands because you signed this bozo to this massive-ass contract extension. You signed Justin Herbert to a $262 million extension. And since 2023, when he signed that extension, his numbers are as follows. His record, 27-21, 14th best in the NFL. The completion percentage, 20th in the NFL. Passing yards per game, 14th. Passer rating, 16th. The interception, the touchdown interception ratio, 14th. You know where all of those numbers are? They're average. That's the thing about Justin Herbert. I don't think anyone's sitting here trying to make the argument, you know, that he sucks. I don't think anybody in their right mind would say that. He's just not elite. You know what I'm saying? And when you're talking about an elite quarterback, they get special privilege and special treatment, right? That's how in real life. You're really good at your job. More times than not, you get preferential treatment. That's just the way the world works. That's America, right? Justin Herbert, to me, is getting the preferential treatment, but has done nothing to deserve it. Justin Herbert is still hanging his hat off of his historically good rookie year and then the 5,000-yard passing season. Where are the wins at? Where are the big-time playoff wins at? That's what I want to know with Justin Herbert. What he has going for him and what's on his side, his supporting cast sucks. We can stop pretending like the Chargers have a good receiving core. They don't. Trey Harris is overrated, mid. Quinn Johnson, overrated, mid. David Njoku's on injured reserve. The starting center's on injured reserve. The interior offensive line's in shambles. To his credit, the team around him sucks. I won't argue that. But if he's making, what was it? Damn near $60 million per. Y'all know what I say about these massive quarterback contracts. They should be reserved for dudes that make their teams better, right? Those $60 million a year quarterback contracts are reserved for quarterbacks that you win because of, not quarterbacks that you win with. That's just the reality of it. And Justin Herbert has shown throughout the start of his career that he is somebody that you win with, not somebody that you win because of. 310-840-4910. Which team, player, or coach do you think is under the most pressure heading into week number 3 of the National Football League season? 310-840-4910 is the number. Your calls as to who you're putting in our Westwood One Sports Night pressure cooker. That's next.
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0: You're on a Westwood One Sports Night. Whitney Young is in charge and Elle Willingham. I got confused there. I was going to say a Wednesday night edition, but it's really Thursday everywhere. That's what I got to learn. 310-840-4910 is the number. What's up, though, guys? Man, it is. I'll peel the curtain back here real quick. I know I do the show out of Washington, D.C. During one of the commercial breaks, I went to my truck. I didn't even want to call it a truck. I have an SUV. Let's call it that. I have a Hyundai Tucson. People say I drive a soccer mom car. It just is what it is. Got a good deal on it. I went out there to get some jeans and a dress shirt that I had in there because I got to do an appearance this weekend where I'm going to have to wear fancy clothes. So I'm doing laundry. And I went out there. It's officially fall. I know football kind of brings you the feels that, like, fall is here and then the leaves start changing colors and then they start falling. I went outside and I'm wearing a t-shirt and shorts. It's cold as hell outside, man.
1: It's fall season. Yo, pumpkin spice is back too. You should know. You're a coffee guy, right?
0: Yeah, I was about to say. Maybe, so if we're going to do the coffee bit during the fall, and I feel like it's going to happen.
1: It should. We stay up till 3 a.m. I mean, it'll help.
0: Yeah, we're just used to it. We're sickos. But
1: I have 2 cups of coffee a day, but yes.
0: Yeah, it's the cheat code. It's your cheat code. If I'm doing coffee for the first time, one, I just don't think I should be drinking it on the day that I got to do the show. Unless you plan on hosting every other segment.
1: Well, coming back from break. You know, maybe have the coffee when you wake up at like noon as like a preparation. I would not encourage you to drink coffee for the first time during a show. That would not be good.
0: Would not be good. But like, if I'm trying coffee, well, yeah, anything goes. No holds bar here in this 2 a.m. hour. Would you recommend me doing like something exotic, like pumpkin spice? Well, like I gotta go with something chill.
1: It had to be something chill. Pumpkin spice is a little over the top for your first one, but I don't know what flavors you enjoy in terms of like, are you a salty guy? Are you a savory guy? Are you a sweet guy?
0: On a drink? Like, probably sweet. Because,
1: like, I have a sweet tooth, so I get a lot of like vanillas. Yeah. Like it's because it's fall. Like, I'm not a pumpkin person per se, but like one of my favorite local coffee shop is a maple. So like, I like the maple stuff.
0: How much do creamers, the Keurigs? I probably just use a terrible term. I use that probably the wrong way. But like, how much do they actually change the flavor of the coffee?
1: Well, so it's not the machine doesn't, like a Keurig is a machine, so that doesn't change the flavor. You don't know. That's not that big of a deal.
0: I genuinely have never had coffee in America. So like, yeah, like, if you think I'm BSing, you're finding out here in real time.
1: It's a decent question for somebody that's never had it. I mean, like the beans and the type of coffee that you get. Like, so from where you get the beans in terms of like where in the world, you're going to get different like flavor notes. A creamer is going to give you a very intense like sweet flavor if it's a French vanilla or whatever, or hazelnut, or I'm not a hazelnut person, but maybe you are.
0: No, I don't like nuts. I like M&M's with almonds in them. Well, yeah, I think almonds, I have this like weird thing, and I was talking to one of my cousins about this. Like, whenever I have a banana and I haven't had a banana in a while and my tongue itches, that means you're allergic, I hear.
1: That does mean you're allergic, yeah.
0: Whenever I eat almonds, like, my like throat like feels itchy. My lip low key gets itchy and like,
1: you should
0: swells
1: stop
0: a
1: eating almonds.
0: But it's so weird, bro, because I'm allergic to the raw version of certain things. Like, if you cut it a little bit with some concentrate, apples for instance. If I bite into an apple right now, I die. But you give me some apple juice, some apple pie, you cut it with a preservative or something, I'll be all right.
1: America saves the day.
0: You know what I'm saying? You cut it with some GMO. I'll be all right. 310-840-4910. You know how we do it on Wednesday nights here on Westwood One Sports Night. Thursday mornings, depending on where you're at. We take you inside the Westwood One Sports Night pressure cooker. Who's on?

0: under the most pressure, team, player, coach, as we get geared up for week number three of the NFL season. My four that I have in the pressure cooker: the Colts, C.J. Stroud, Todd Bowles, and then Chargers quarterback Justin Herbert. Who do you think's under the most pressure as we get geared up for week number three of the NFL season? We'll take your calls on that, plus we'll get to Denton's burning questions. And then we'll preview Thursday night football. And then if we have time, I want to get to this story. Maybe we'll put the show to bed with Greg Popovich, because Pop's out here lunching, is what I would say. 310-840-4910. Wow, phone lines are popping. Where do we go? I'm about to just blindly pick somebody. Wherever my finger lands, I'm choosing. Joey's in Houston. What's up, Joey? Joey also happens to be on line one. Joey, what's up, pal? Goodbye, Joey. 310-840-4910 is the number. Do I got to go somewhere that I know is reliable? Let's go to Nick in South Carolina. Nick, what's going on, man?
1: Well, I want to piggyback off of you saying Justin Herbert is on the pressure cooker for the Chargers. I'd also like to say that I think maybe, and you might disagree with me, but I think Jim Harbaugh in general is on the pressure cooker. Because, I mean,
0: I'm going to let you continue.
1: 538 total net yards through 2 weeks is unbelievable for a quarterback in Justin Herbert that knows how to – I mean, we saw him produce an offense for the past 2 years since he's been in the league. But they bring in Mike McDaniel, and all of a sudden he's wearing his tight pants and he's got his
0: – You don't like the joggers, bro?
1: Tucked up to his ankles. No, look, I'm a football coach. I coach high school football.
0: Okay.
1: And I wear some pants that, to be fair, probably show off my ankle a little bit.
0: it's the aura in 2026, though, coach. I know what it is. You got to drip it out a little bit.
1: I mean, yeah, you got to show off the ankle a little bit. It makes you look a little good, I think. It
0: makes you look tougher. You know what I'm saying, coach? But no, real quick here. Here's why I think Jim Harbaugh is cool. The problem, I think, and I'm going to let you rebuttal off of this, I think Joe Hortiz, the man picking the groceries, is the problem. Their skill group sucks. Like, they don't have a number one wide receiver. Their tight ends are all on injured reserve. The starting center's on injured reserve. They let their best interior offensive lineman walk in free agency, talking about Zion Johnson. He's now in Cleveland. I don't think their roster's very good. They don't have a pass rusher. They drafted Akeem Mesidor out of Miami. He hasn't really gotten off to a great start yet to this point, but there are a lot of holes with this team from like a personnel standpoint to me.
1: Well, and I don't disagree with that, but what I'll counter your rebuttal with is this: Jim Harbaugh took over that team, he built he's building what he wants to build, and if that is Justin Herbert and Amarian Hampton, then great, sure, but anybody who knows football knows that, like, you can do all that you want to do. You can run the ball as far as you want to run the ball, and he's going to keep stacking up statistics, and he's going to be a great running back, but you can't do that without the pieces around him. And, like, I go back to a couple years ago. I mean, hell, they could have had Keenan Allen, and honestly, they still would have thrown for more yards than Justin Herbert has thrown for in the past 2 weeks.
0: It's been rough, and the thing that sucks about the last 2 weeks, to double-click on the Chargers, I appreciate the call. They've played two mediocre-ass teams, talking about, you know, Vegas this past week, and then in the opener, I'm blanking all of a sudden. Who did they lose to in the opener? Excuse me, the Chargers. I just clicked on Vegas' schedule. I'm blanking here on who the Chargers have lost to. It's gotten late. They lost to Vegas this past week. The Cardinals. There we go. Jeez. Can you blame me for forgetting about the Arizona Cardinals, America? I mean, cut me some slack here. Are they really that memorable? But no, I think that's the worst part about this is the opponents that they've lost to. The Chargers are averaging 14 points a game. That's 29th in the NFL. They're giving up 26 points per game. That's 21st. The turnover differential, and I think they recovered like three or four fumbles last weekend. They're still 30th in the NFL in turnover differential. So, like, they've played two bad teams, and they're in the bottom third of every major statistical category. So I understand why somebody will point in Jim Harbaugh's direction, but I don't know, man. I look at

0: Joe Ortiz, and man, the groceries suck. But I'm not trying to make excuses for Justin Herbert. Justin Herbert, man, it's so hard to talk about him and not reference what he did as a rookie, not reference that he threw for 5,000 yards, not reference that he has won playoff games in this league. But since 2023, I gave you all the numbers, he has been pedestrian. He's not worth the money that he's currently making. And while we're getting on Joe Ortiz for, you know, not being able to pick the proper groceries, maybe if their quarterback wasn't eating up such a large percentage of the cap, maybe they'd have some money to go out and get a pass rush or something. I don't know. They got one of the best tackle duos in football between Slater and Ault, yet Herbert's always under siege. It makes no sense. Herbert spoke today, and it was so awkward. I think this was the first time I ever got the chance to listen to Justin Herbert. He just seems like the most unconfident guy in America. I know he always is like ducking the cameras out at training camp and OTAs and things like that. The Chargers content team, it's like a bit that like, where's Justin? It's like, where's Waldo? They'll catch him like hiding behind the water cooler, trying not to get recorded. Look, I think he's got all the talent in the world, but something's off there. Something's not clicking with Justin Herbert and the LA Chargers. The last caller asked about Jim Harbaugh potentially going on the hot seat. What does Jim Harbaugh do during the week? He's another one of them coaches that don't do anything. It's the thing that probably annoys me the most. These CEO-ass head coaches, his old ass. What does Jim Harbaugh do during the week? Mike McDaniel's calling the plays. The new defensive coordinator's calling the defense. They miss Jesse Minter, by the way, a hell of a lot. 310-840-4910 is the number. Who's under the most pressure? Player, team, coach entering week number 3 of the regular season. Let's go to Mike out in Hollywood wanting to check in. What's going on?
1: Not referencing for 5,000 yards. Not referencing he has.
0: Mike, what's going on?
1: But since 2023, our annual.
0: Let's go to Calvin in Dallas. What's going on? They got to be sharp and ready to go, man. What's going on, Calvin?
2: What's up, Linnell? First and foremost, let me say this. I wanted to join in yesterday on the six pack. I think wherever you have the 49ers, I think you should put my Saints in there. I think my Saints are going to be in there.
0: I have the Saints nine, man.
2: I know. I heard you say that. I heard you say that a lot yesterday, but I was like, no, we need to get some love, you know? But another thing I wanted to say, yeah. I feel like CJ Stroud is under the most pressure. I feel like he was about to sign a big contract before the season started, and they were like, oh, let's rethink it after the season. You just started 0-2. I'm telling you, they're ripping off all those pages in that thing, in that contract. They don't want to see you no more. And then my last point is, mm-hmm. There was a place I heard that these sports billionaires be having group chats. I think Arthur Blank is getting cooked, and he's rushing Michael Penix back. And I don't want it to be another RG3. I'm just saying. I love Michael Penix too much.
0: For sure.
2: I just don't want him to get
0: obliterated. You think Arthur Blank is rushing Mike Penix? That's an interesting theory, I would say. Yeah, I think they gave Penix all the time they could give him.
2: I hear you.
0: And if I'm a Falcons fan and I see Daniel Jones coming back off of an Achilles as fast as he did, I'm like, where the hell Michael Penix at? You know what I'm saying?
2: Yeah. I like Michael Penix, but I just hope they're not rushing him back just because desperate to try to get a win in.
0: Well, they shouldn't be desperate. They got a new coach, man. The leash should be long. Appreciate you as always, brother. 310-840-4910.
3: I feel like we need to educate as people that lived through the Robert Griffin experience. The first iteration of it, because this new iteration is somehow worse than the first one. He got hurt very famously in a playoff game. His career did not end after he got hurt.
0: No.
3: He came back and he played a lot of seasons with Washington, two more seasons with Washington, and got benched and then got cut. And then he played with Cleveland, played with Baltimore. I think it's important for people to realize Robert is not in the NFL because he wasn't good.
0: Thank you, Dan.
3: When he didn't have the read option, which nobody had seen before, he was just another dude.
0: Pretty much.

0: pretty much. I think, to Denton's point, there's this misconception out there, and I think this is what you're trying to hit on, Denton. There is this thought that Robert's not in the league because he kept getting hurt. No, he sucked. Like, let's call it what it is. And I don't even want to spend too much more time talking about him because, like, I cried like a baby when he tore his ACL. I cried. He had me, Slim. I ain't going to lie to you. Man, it was so crazy. The two worst moments for me as a Commander fan, Denton, Robert tearing his ACL, and then I had just tore my ACL when Kirk threw the pick to Dominic Rogers Cromartie. I had just hopped off the surgery table that Friday. We played on Sunday. And I was a mess watching our playoffs just go up in flames because of Kirko Coles. I like Kirko Coles better than Kirko James. It sounds like a real name. 310-840-4910. There's so many of you on the phones. Let's reset things here on Westwood One Sports Night. We're hopping inside the Westwood One Sports Night pressure cooker. Which player, team, or coach is under the most pressure as we get geared up for week number 3 of the NFL season? If you're just joining us, my list is as follows. At 4, I have the Colts. At 3, I have C.J. Stroud. At 2, I have Bucks head coach Todd Bowles. And at 1, I have a man that I used to call Baby Jesus. I used to refer to Justin Herbert as Baby Jesus, dog. He's at number 1, the dude that's under the most pressure as we get geared up for week number 3 of the NFL season. 310-840-4910. I did the weird bit where I like knocked the call screener off the page. That sucks. Let's go to Ahad or Ahmad. Is this Ahmad in Los Angeles? What's going on?
1: Hey, what's going on, brother?
0: What's up, dude? How you doing, man?
1: Hey, Raiders, my friend. I was at the game when we whooped Justin Herbert's ass.
0: So you're saying they're under pressure because they won? I'm confused.
1: Oh, sorry. If you're asking, well, I'm worried for if you're going for Justin Herbert, I'm worried for your boy Justin Herbert, man. He was
0: you're worried. Joking. He's not my boy. You got to pay attention, brother. I credit y'all all the time with being the smartest sports talk radio on in America. I don't know if y'all taking the night off. It's my last night before the weekend. Maybe y'all feel like it's y'all Friday, too. Y'all pay attention, brother. I appreciate the call. 310. There's too many people waiting online to get into this damn program for y'all to come on the phones bull jiving. Corey in Baltimore. I know Corey ain't coming crazy. Corey, what's going on, brother? Lock it in, man.
2: What's happening with you, big dog?
0: What's going on?
2: So my thing is, yeah, you got it right, but I got them 1 and 2. I don't know who's 1. I don't know who's 2.
0: Talking about Chargers.
2: The Chargers and the Colts, damn right. Yeah. So my question to you is,
0: yeah,
2: do you think little brother Jim is taking a bite out of big brother's John Apple and restricting McDaniel from the plays? Now, you got two gurus that's supposed to be on the offense. Do you think Justin Herbert is confused as far as when plays call him, when McDaniel's in the air talking about run this, and then you got Jim coming through there saying, it's no, the you messaging. Run this. You know
0: is
2: what I'm saying?
0: Too many cooks in the kitchen, because what you're saying?
2: Exactly, man, because it's like, I don't understand all that, man. You know what I'm saying?
0: But so what you're trying to do, Corey, is what all these damn prognosticators and TV analysts try to do. The boy is so damn talented, Corey. I don't care for him because I hate the way he gets gassed up by people. But, man, I can't deny it. If you were to ask, get on your knees and pray to the Lord and say, Lord, build me a quarterback. He'd look like Justin Herbert. Man, he walks off the bus looking like the dude.
2: Yeah, true.
0: We're
2: true,
0: all trying to find true. An explanation for why he's been – extremely average since 2023.
2: I don't know, bro, but the only thing I can say is his first 3 years in the league, he played for that contract. He played for that. So he was in a mix to get that money. So they paid him.
0: No, for sure. You know he but earned now, the deal. Now, bro, he had the, I think it was the most passing touchdowns ever as a rookie. He threw for 5,000 yards, I believe, in year 2. He had a good start.
2: Yeah, yeah. Yeah, but also, before I get up out of here, hey, man, what the hell is you doing driving a Hyundai Tucson, man? You look like Charlie the Tudor Cam buying that, man. What's going on with you, brother?
0: Hey, man, I got to get in where I fit in, Corey. You see what time of night you're listening to me at now, bro.
2: Oh, man.
0: Put your damn clues there, together.
2: You're my guy, though, yo. But you don't belong in that, brother. We're going to get a GoFundMe, man. You need a Santa Fe, baby.
0: Hey, I appreciate it, dog.
2: Have a good night,
0: bro. At least get a Santa Fe, man. 310-840-4910.

0: is the number. We will preview Thursday night football, plus get the Denton's burning questions. We're going to go rapid fire on the phones because I don't want to feel bad leaving anybody out. 15 seconds or less. Who's under the most pressure in the NFL going into week number three? Dan is in New Jersey. Real quick, Dan, 20 seconds or less. Who you got?
1: All right, mine's a three-part deal all on the Steelers. We got Omar Khan, we got McCarthy, and Rodgers. All yeah. three of them. Khan with the Porter situation. I don't know if you heard McCarthy say that he thinks he might have put too much on the team last week, which is absolutely nuts. Wow. And I don't know if it will be, but it should be. If Rodgers don't play better real quick, it's gonna his final farewell tour is going to end real soon. Lots of new things.
0: Dan from New Jersey bringing it strong. John's in Atlanta. John, what you got, brother? 30 seconds or less.
2: Man, it got to be Michael Penix. I'm tired of seeing that do-rag and everything else. If he don't show up Thursday night, he's out of, I'm telling you, he's a Dollar Tree toy. He's always broke. So let's put a dollar on the back of him and throw him in the trash so I can feel like I lost something. That's my take on it.
0: Appreciate you, Johnny. Shane is in Cleveland. What's up, Shane?
3: One obvious and one not so obvious. The obvious is C.J. Stroud. Listen, he came into the league the same time as Bryce Young did. All he has done since he came into the league was regress. If you look at Bryce Young, every year he's progressed. So now every comparison to him and Bryce Young is outplaying him.
0: For sure.
3: All right? So now if you do
0: I got to let you run, brother. Let's go to Jason in Indianapolis. Jason, what's going on, man? Did y'all just be that geeked up to talk to me? Did y'all just... y'all terrible, young. Who did I just call on? Jason in Indianapolis. What's up, Jason?
4: Jason in Indianapolis. Yeah, I'm here. Hey, I agree with you.
0: Just make sure you don't cuss, man.
4: I'd never cuss. So anyway, Mr. Man with the voice, I agree with you 100% that the Indianapolis Colts should be higher on the hot seat because this game is going to determine whether Steichen or Ballard keeps their job because they can't lose another game or they have to make the playoffs.
0: For sure. And I appreciate the call. Real quick on Indianapolis, for those of you that are not familiar with the set of circumstances that they currently face. They balled out and played well against Kansas City. Well enough to win, too. They're 0-2, though. They got the Texans coming up Sunday. Then they go across the pond to take on the Commanders. Then they take on Pittsburgh, Tennessee, Minnesota. It feels like for Indy, the schedule really gets tough in the end of November and the beginning of December. They just got to hover around 500, man. I think the Colts, they showed me something on Sunday night just by, you know, how that offense was able to move the football against KC's defense. And I feel like Kansas City's defense is one of the more formidable groups in the NFL. 310-840-4910. Last call. Mike in Hollywood. What's going on, Mike?
5: How you doing tonight?
0: Doing good, brother. How you doing? Real quick. Who's under the most pressure as we get geared up for week three?
5: Buffalo Bills have the most pressure on them. They're favorites in the AFC, you know, and they, you know, they're 0-4 in the Super Bowls. I can't imagine how there could be more pressure on the team.
0: I feel that. It feels like everybody's on Buffalo right now across the country. I appreciate the call, man. 310-840-4910. We'll get you a Thursday night football preview. Plus, our guy Denton Day will get off his most burning questions for week number three of the NFL season. That's next here on Westwood One Sports Night.
6: The Chargers, Texans, Bucks, and Colts are among playoff hopefuls with the dreaded 0-2 start. Can any of those teams turn it around and beat the odds to make the postseason? 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
1: Appreciate you, Mr. Big Voice Guy. What an introduction. Youngest in charge, Linnell Willingham, rocking out with you as I get you up to 3 a.m. Eastern time. Want to get you a quick preview of Thursday Night Football a little bit later on tonight before we tag in Denton Day for his burning questions entering week number 3 of the NFL season. Packers, Falcons from Lambeau, Atlanta 0-2 and desperate. They get Michael Penix Jr. starting for the first time this year. He tore his ACL late last year. Wasn't a full participant throughout the entire offseason program. Missed the first 2 weeks, but he's ready to give it a go coming up later on tonight against the Green Bay Packers. Green Bay's 4.5-point favorites via our friends at the DraftKings Sportsbook. The Packers have been fascinating to start the year. I think anybody that's watched them offensively understands that while it hasn't been horrible, they're more talented than the offensive output that they've given to this point. Their biggest problem right now is they cannot consistently run the football, and it's led to Jordan Love statistically getting off to the worst two-game start of his career. He's completing 52% of his passes through the first 2 games of the season. Now, it's 4-1 in terms of the interception ratio, but he's been sacked 7 times in 2 weeks as well. The biggest problem right now for Green Bay is they can't run the football, and as a result of that, I don't think they're going to easily be able to generate explosives. Now, I say all that, but Christian Watson, Matthew Golden off to electric starts, and if they can get the run game going, I think Green Bay is in a better spot than maybe we realize. Now, they lost Zach Tom. I'm going to call him Zach Tom because I forgot the new last name that he got. I'm sorry, Zach Tom. I feel awful for that. But you lost your best offensive lineman this past weekend, and that's obviously tough. But you're going up against an Atlanta team that has no pass rush at all. I mean, they may be the most unimpactful pass. It's Za'Darius Smith, guys. It's the Za'Darius Smith show in 2000.

0: 26. Shows you how good that rush is. I think Green Bay will win this football game. I think their defense, this was not the game to bring Michael Penix back for. And I can't believe I'm saying this about Green Bay's defense, but the numbers do not lie. Throughout the first 2 weeks of the NFL season, Green Bay's pass rush has been one of the most impactful groups in all of the National Football League. They are getting home. They are getting pressures. Can they force some turnovers, I guess, is the big question people are looking at when it comes to the Green Bay Packers. Via NFL Next Gen Stats and NFL Pro, they're fourth right now in the NFL in total pressures. Talking about the Green Bay Packers, in terms of quarterback pressure rate, they're third in the NFL. So they're getting home. Small sample size is only 2 weeks. But with a guy in Michael Penix who's not super agile, does it make sense to bring him back against a pass rush like this? On the flip side for Atlanta, while Green Bay's pass rush has been impactful, I know football. Their secondary sucks. Their corner duo is not very good. The fact that Benjamin St. Juice plays real snaps for this football team is a problem. They got some issues on the back end. I think if they're able to keep Michael Penix upright, they should be able to exploit this secondary. You can go after Keyshawn Nixon. You can go after Brandon Cease. You can go after Javon Bullard. Like, they're a young group within that secondary. And I think from, like, a skill position spot, they've got the advantage. Talking about the Atlanta Falcons, the question is, are they going to be able to, you know, slow down the pass rush, you know, of Devontae Wyatt and Lucas Van Ness and the boys that they're sending off the edge, man? That's going to be the question here. I think they'll be able to handle it to some degree, but I think ultimately Green Bay wins this football game. They're 4.5-point favorites. My score prediction somewhere in that range. I think it's Green Bay 24, Atlanta 20. So I think it's a close game, but I do think Green Bay ultimately is just the better football team at this point. Atlanta's desperate for a win, though. That's the one thing I always say. You can't fake desperation in the National Football League. Speaking of desperation, I'm desperate to hear our guy Denton Day's burning questions as we get geared up for week number 3 of the National Football League. I dubbed it Separation Sunday earlier in the show. I'm going to quietly walk that back and save that for a week or two. But what do you got for us, man, for a pivotal week 3 of the NFL season?
1: All right, Linnell, so I got 3 questions for you. All of them scorching, right? First question. Are the Giants going to bring in another veteran quarterback to compete with Jameis Winston? There are a lot of available options. You can go veteran, as in like an old guy. You could go maybe a guy that's been in there for a year or so.
0: I believe that they have to. They don't really have a choice as far as I'm concerned in terms of bringing in a veteran. The option right now behind Jameis Winston is Jake Haener. If I'm not mistaken, yeah, it's Jake Haener behind Jameis Winston. So, yeah, they've got to bring in somebody here at this point. Yeah, super zesty. Dog. I'm wondering, like, where am I, where's that name sound familiar from? Commanders Saints from that pool hall and buoy. Yeah, I think that's what Metal Chris went crazy from. No, I think the Giants have no choice. If you're just now joining us, I said it earlier in the show, what you got from Jameis on Monday night's the worst he'll ever look. With a full week of practice, I think Jameis will keep them in the playoff hunt throughout the course of the regular season. But they do need an insurance policy in case Jameis goes down. And I know some fans out there are saying, oh, what do you mean they need an insurance policy? The Giants aren't going anywhere. It's year one of John Harbaugh. Who cares? Develop your youngsters. No, you're trying to set a culture. You got to set a tone, man. You can't just go out and not try to compete and not try to win. Here's what I would do if I was the Giants. I go with Jameis, and then I ask Sierra, can Russell Wilson come out of retirement and come join the quarterback room and back him up? And then if I'm really feeling frisky about the quarterback position, I go to one of my exes if I'm Matt Nagy, right? Don't call Gardner Minshew in the Arizona Cardinals. See if you can get a late-round swap. Gardner Minshew was the backup for Pat Mahomes while Nagy was in Kansas City, so he's got a familiarity with the system. But I just know the Cardinals aren't going to give up Gardner.

0: Minshew for free at this point, considering how bad they need a quarterback.
1: Well, what about if I... You want to call X's? What if we call another X?
0: Who's the other X we can call?
1: He's a little bit older. He's a lot of it older. Joe Flacco.
0: You know, I was thinking that, Denton. He's in where, Cincy?
1: He's in Cincinnati. He's the backup to Burrow.
0: So my only pushback on that is I don't think any contending team within their right mind is going to just volunteer their backup quarterback away. Like, that's just... But to your point, like, that, he would fit. And people think that, like, I'm full of crap and that, like, I'm trying to garner New Yorkers' attention. I care less about the damn Giants. I just look at their football team and what they were going to ask Dart to do. Dart was a glorified game manager in week one against the Giants, dog. It's him scrambling, working off a play action, and finding dudes wide open. Why were the dudes wide open? Because that run game was in gangster. They got to get that back going. If they do, I think they'll be fine.
1: Shador? Question mark?
0: Oh.
1: I mean, the Browns have about 8,000 quarterbacks on the roster.
0: He would cook there, by the way. It was... That's all I got to say. He would fry.
1: He's doing the watch dance for the radio audience.
0: Yeah, I'm about to say, yeah. Perfect time.
1: Speaking of your Browns, burning question number two. Is your boy going to get booed this weekend? Deshaun Watson.
0: I'm actually so glad. We talked about Deshaun Watson like 3 hours ago. There's a whole new audience listening right now. I may change my thoughts here a little bit. I felt I was almost sipping for him, Denton, earlier. But
1: you
0: I
1: were.
0: Was just trying to make
1: Not
0: the
1: most
0: point.
1: You are.
0: I'm trying to make the point of we've all been in Deshaun Watson's shoes before. Minus the massage tables and the Achilles and ACL tears. Man, at the end of the day, I think it's very easy for us to dehumanize the athlete when they don't meet our expectations. We've ripped him on this show several times. Deshaun Watson's ass is tone deaf. And everybody in his camp who backs the BS that he says, that's why he's as confident as he is at the podium when he spews his nonsense. He spoke today, and look, it wasn't awful. He had some gratitude that he showed, it felt like. If we've got it ready, Deshaun Watson speaking to the Cleveland media earlier today, he had this to say about starting at home in front of Browns fans.
2: Biggest thing, like, I don't never try to go at war with the fans, so I think the biggest thing is just, you know, ready for support, ready to feel their energy, ready to get this big dub for the city of Cleveland and, you know, continue this great feeling that we have this week. So that's my motto, is just keep pushing forward, finding ways to win on Sunday to, you know, take advantage of the opposing team and get a W.
0: Shout out to the gangsters in Culver City getting that smash hole ready. You were shaking your head, Denton.
1: I never want to go to war with the fans. You did that 2 weeks ago.
0: Unprompted.
1: Like, does he think we just forget about these things? This is one of the main reasons that I don't like him. I mean, the list of why I don't like Deshaun Watson is longer than Chris Jericho's 1,004 holds from WCW. Like, it is lengthy. And a lot of it is the personal stuff because he feels like he sucks. But, like, this is also a part of it. This tone deaf, like, oh, you don't remember what happened 2 weeks ago. We all have the internet, bro. Like, we all know that you called the fans out because they booed you. They didn't even boo you because of the massage thing. They booed you because you're bad at football. And you've been bad at football for the better part of, well, since the massage thing happened, which there's no way those aren't correlated.
0: Yeah.
1: But I like watching him fail. I can't lie. I hate watching Deshaun Watson.
0: That's an honest Denton day. Here on West Sports Night. I'll retweet it out. It's at NELL_BTP. The only thing that kind of irritated me, Denton, what the hell is he smiling for? Why is he up there cheesing as he's saying this condescending BS? I guess when your wife...
1: Well, all manipulators smile when they lie.
0: Yes, they do. Jeez. Get in. What do you got for us to wrap up, Bernie?
1: Oh, yeah, I got one more. Are you nervous? You get the Cowboys and the Ravens in Brazil.
0: I'm sorry. I'm a child. It's 2:41 a.m. When you said, are you nervous? I took me back to circa 2009. And Mr. Boone's instrumental music class. That was a very inappropriate game at 6th, 7th, and 8th.

0: Yeah, I'm not going to touch your thigh. Are you nervous, though?
1: You've had your thigh touched.
0: Well, I was in middle school, yes. Are you nervous about the field in Brazil for the Ravens and the Cowboys?
1: 1,000%. And one, I know the conditions are bad. But two, the NFL's injury luck through the first 2 weeks of the season, I mean, you can't make this up in terms of the prominent starters that are currently on the shelf. Fingers crossed that both of those teams are able to make it back across the pond without any sort of major injury, because they're both Super Bowl contenders and teams that are in that contender fight, especially my Ravens, who are my Super Bowl pick. But it's must win for Dallas. Dallas lose, they might leave Brian Schottenheimer over there. Oh, wait, they beat Washington. No, it's not. That was a dig at Commander fans, just because there's a certain...
0: It's not the worst place in the draft.
1: No, it's not. You could be left a whole... You're damn right.
0: I mean, there's a lot of worse places that you couldn't be left. So like, if you want to leave me in Brazil, like, I can... I'll be all right.
1: Oh, shucks. That's going to do it, though, for Denton's burning questions. Biggest questions facing week number 3 of the National Football League season... I'm excited for Ravens and Cowboys, by the way. It's a 4:25 p.m. Eastern time kick. It's rare that we get like these overseas games with an afternoon kick. When they did Rams and Niners, and we got it at 8 p.m. Eastern time, what time was it over there? Morning time?
0: Yeah. Brazil is not terribly far off, I don't think, American time.
1: Well, I've never been. I don't know. So there's that. Anybody want to sponsor me to go to Brazil? I'm sponsorable.
0: I'm sponsorable.
1: I also consider myself to be responsible. I'm doing laundry right now. Multitasking. Becoming a young adult right in front of your eyes and ears. We wrap up the show the same way each and every night. We put the show to bed. I think I know how we're putting the show to bed tonight.
0: I'm going to tell you how your boy, Greg Popovich, is wildin'. We'll do it next.
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1: All righty. We wrap up the show the same way each and every night. Our guy, Denton Day, puts us to bed. I'll be honest. I always look forward to this. Tonight, I'm looking forward to it even more. Last night, we paid our condolences to one of the best in the biz on the show. But now we get to have a little fun when it comes to putting the show to bed. What you got for us tonight, Denton?
2: So we have this fun

0: Budenholzer was an assistant for Greg Popovich. There are a lot of different angles to this that I am particularly interested in. First and foremost, did he steal Mike Budenholzer's wife? You know, what is the relationship there? How did that go down? Secondly,
1: so crazy.
0: Greg Popovich is 77 years old.
1: You did? Oh, you look up the ages?
0: Like, that's... Yeah. I'm not here to yuck anybody's yum.
1: Yeah.
0: I feel like that's, like, really old to get married.
1: So, the thing with Pop... Remember, he famously lost his wife. Like, was almost... feels like it's almost 10 years ago. It was a little while ago. So, the fact that he's back out in the dating pool... good for him, I guess. You gotta go after your coworker's wife, bro? That's how I immediately put it into like regular people terms. And I was gonna make it a call topic tonight. Is it wild to date your coworker's ex? I would say so. That's
0: and I would
1: pretty
0: assume
1: nuts.
0: They're friends. Because well, like they worked together for 20 years.
1: Right.
0: Like, and maybe they being Bud and Pop.
1: I'm trying to see the innocence in this, then, and not just assume that Pop is just freaky. You got to think he lost his wife, right?
0: Mm-hmm.
1: Maybe her and Bud were like helping.

0: him grieve. But then I'm like, well, nah, because her and Bud have been not budding for a while. So I don't know how this is happening.
1: Well, because, I mean, he has health issues. So, like, he kind of, like, to an extent needs someone to be around him, so to speak. So, like, a wife is a great resource to have in his old age. But he's also a multi-millionaire. Like, he could have paid somebody.
0: He's a caregiver. He's got family, dude. He's got kids. I think he has kids. Hey, Siri, does Greg Popovich have children? No, I mean, I'm pretty sure he does. I thought it was weird at first.
1: He does have kids.
0: So he's got a caretaker. I just think you think he's always had the hots for Bud's wife? Like, that's crazy.
1: How does that
0: start? And I'm sure, like, do you think they're speaking still? Where is Coach Bud at right now? Unemployment line? He's somewhere.
1: Well, I can tell he's not an assistant coach of the Spurs.
0: Is he in Golden State? Where is Coach Bud at? Either or. Coach Bud could coach, by the way. And when you come from that Popovich coaching tree, you best be able to coach now. But I did think it was weird. And, of course, guess who got the scoop on this story, America? Those no good people at TMZ. They got everything with them Diana Russini and Mike Vrabel pictures on time. Everything but that. Who was the lame outlet that beat them to the punch? Was it called like Page Six or something? Back Page? Not Back Page. Holy cow. We're going to find that
1: out. Bud and his ex-wife have been divorced for 10 years.
0: And Pop's wife has been deceased for...
1: 8 years.
0: That stuff. And the port I've got in my ear and said 15, and I'm like, that's not the answer. I appreciate you all being here tonight. Thank you to Denton. Thank you to the boys back in Culver City. Drake Tull, Pete Souza, they carry you through the morning.
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Continue to roll until 3 a.m. Eastern Time. You're tapped into the youngest in charge, Janelle Willingham, rocking out with you here on Westwood One Sports Night. Soldier of God tweets at me and says, well, whether to pick up his option or not, I'm not even touching that. But injury aspect, you're being a Commanders fan and extra defensive because it's true. He is slight-framed and injury-prone. Has nothing to do with his playing ability, so stop with all that nonsense. It's 100% about him not playing two straight years and you being defensive about it proves that that's true. And I thought we had moved on from this. We have moved on from this, but I have one more breath on it. Look at the amount of games that Joe Burrow has missed throughout the course of his career. Look at the amount of games that Joe Burrow has missed dating back to the 2023 season. We're talking about Jayden going back to 2024. Let's go back to 2023 with Joe Burrow. Joe Burrow's missed over 20 games, man. What are y'all talking about? So, like, when you know that a dude's got a certain skill set and a certain talent level, you're supposed to exude a little bit more patience. Now, that'd be different if Jayden Daniels had suffered ACL tear, a severe calf strain, an Achilles rupture. We're talking about a damn dislocated elbow, and you all are worried about his long-term prospects and his ability to stay healthy. Stop it. It's a freak injury. It's a freak accident. The boy never got hurt before last year, ever. So act like he's all of a sudden injury prone, man. It's silly. 310-840-4910 is the number here on Westwood One Sports Night. A lot more to get to, including coming up in 38 minutes. We'll enter the Westwood One Sports Night pressure cooker for the first time this evening. Who's under the microscope? Which team, player, coach is under the most pressure as we get geared up for week number 3 of the National Football League season? That comes up in about a half hour or so. I do want to get into what we teased going into the break, man. And I honestly got wind of this story yesterday and didn't bring it to you all yesterday, but we have it here for you tonight. It's honestly crazy when you think about it on its surface versus actually getting in the weeds on this thing. So to get you all up to speed, if you're not familiar with what's happening, Broncos head coach Sean Payton threatened to accuse the Seattle Seahawks of a Spygate-style cheating scandal. Reiterate that if you're just now joining. Sean Payton

0: threatened to accuse the Seattle Seahawks of a Spygate-style cheating scandal. We all know the consequences that were levied down as a result of Spygate. That's a pretty serious accusation to be levying onto somebody. It is. How did we find out about this? That's what's all fascinating with this story between Seahawks head coach Mike McDonald and Broncos head coach Sean Payton, who kissed and made up today. It seems like they're playing nice, but I don't think this is the last we've heard of this situation. Here is Seahawks head coach Mike McDonald on Sean Payton levying out Spygate accusations on the Seahawks during his first year with the team.
1: It's something that I didn't intend for public use, and felt like it was the most appropriate thing to reach out to Sean and really just apologize to him.
0: Let's interrupt Mike McDonald there for a second.
1: Where it wasn't meant to.
0: Let's interrupt Mike McDonald there for a second as we let you all hear from him. I'll set the scene for you here. He did an interview with the outlet, and they had an off-the-record conversation before the official interview actually started. And during this off-the-record portion of the interview, this was divulged by Seahawks head coach Mike McDonald about accusations levied down on his club from Sean Payton and the Broncos. I think as we get more detail about this story, about this situation, one thing is going to become very, very clear, very, very obvious about all parties involved. I want to start with Sean Payton, who we've had brief discussions about on the show in terms of what type of person Sean Payton is. And I'm not the character police, right? That's not what I'm here to do at all. But what Sean Payton tried with Mike McDonald in the Seahawks, if I was Mike McDonald, the next time I saw Sean Payton's ass, I would have cussed him out. Because who the hell are you to levy out these ridiculous, serious-ass accusations out on my club? When in reality, you should be frustrated. You should be frustrated at your club. In reality, you should be frustrated with your team. Here's what had happened, right? Mike McDonald, in an interview that he didn't even know was going on the record, by the way, which is why I kind of feel bad for Mike here, but it is what it is. In an interview Mike McDonald didn't know was going on the record, he divulged that Broncos head coach Sean Payton accused Seattle of a Spygate-style cheating scandal as a result. And I don't know how Sean Payton found this out. I don't know how the Broncos found this out. As a result of Mike McDonald in the Seahawks taking fan footage from training camp off of Twitter, breaking it down, and then using it to their benefit as they game planned for the Denver Broncos that year. First and foremost, Sean Payton, shut the hell up. You crybaby. You are literally at the center of Bounty Gate, and you're sitting here bitching and moaning about training camp footage. Shut the hell up. Honestly. And take the damn play calling duties back from Davis Webb while you're at it. Seriously, I couldn't believe, and I found out about this situation in parts, in chunks, y'all. When I found out that Sean Payton, they were seriously about to go to the league office over this, guys. You know how crazy that is? The NFL was going to have to conduct a pretty serious investigation, and as a result, right, use a lot of resources to do some digging on this situation. I think it's silly on Sean Payton's part to be complaining and moaning and groaning about an opposing team using training camp footage. You should be mad at your club for allowing fans to post training camp video on social media. There's a bigger picture issue with all of this. There's a bigger story with all of this, and it's training camp culture throughout the National Football League. There's no consistency. It's totally different. And guess who can speak to it better than anyone?

0: anybody on this network. Me. I went to several different training camps throughout this offseason, and the lack of access at each camp was totally different. That's a problem that the NFL has that they need to address. Sean Payton, I think you're a big sissy for going out and trying to snitch, potentially, or threatening to snitch to the league office because your camp footage was on X. Oh, well, deal with it. Everybody's going to deal with it, Sean. You're not special. Now, here's the thing, and why I say Sean Payton should be angry and pointing his anger, his frustration, in the direction of the Broncos, not the Seahawks. The Denver Broncos have the right, as every NFL team does, they have the right to restrict their fans from recording. You know who was playing no games about fans recording video? You know whose video you saw leaked the fewest during training camp? The New York Football Giants. And John Harbaugh. What do him and Sean Payton have in common? They're old as hell. Kidding. They're from the old school, though. Two old school coaches that have been around the block before. John Harbaugh made it known in his first camp with the Giants, things going to be different around here. Media is not going to have the same access during training camp. Fans aren't going to have the same access during training camp. There were times at Giants camp where the PR team wouldn't even let you take your damn phone out your pocket. You know how crazy that is? But that's the measures that they're willing to go to keep the integrity of what they're installing. I think every NFL team should move with that. Here's the other piece of it. I'll even take it a step further. And fans out there, this may piss you off. I get it. Fans shouldn't be allowed to post video on social media from training camp. They shouldn't. I'm not saying restrict their ability to record, period. But it shouldn't be allowed to be posted on social media. It's very difficult to govern. So it feels like the only way to ensure that training camp footage isn't leaked online is to collect fans' phones at the gate. Now, some people are going to say, you can't take my phone. What the hell are you doing? You can't take my phone. You can't take people's phones. Like, that's not, if that was a real solution, it would have happened already. You know how many coaches out there wouldn't give a rat's ass whether or not you got to bring your phone into the camp or not? These coaches don't care. They got a job to do. They got families to feed.
1: Why can't they?
0: Why can't they stop fans from bringing their phones in?
1: Why can't they take their phones? They do it at comedy shows all the time.
0: So, what if there's an emergency? It's hot. Sweltering heat at some of these camps. You need to contact a loved one. You don't got your phone on you. I just think it's hard. And I feel like my aunt and uncle instilled this into me when I found out I had SVT. They got me a cell phone. And it was like, you need to have this on you at all times in case of emergency. So I'm always thinking about those emergency situations. But like, Denton, if I had it my way, like, here's the solution, though. I don't think you can take people's phones. I just think these teams, who have billions of dollars, by the way, they need to invest more resources in security to enforce fans not recording. It's very easy to enforce. If I see you with your phone out, pointing it towards the field, ain't no negotiation. You're out of here. Because guess what? Attending NFL training camp is a privilege. It's not a right for fans. It's a privilege. So the NFL, the ball is in your court. Now, I don't know. I'm sure Sean Payton's not the only coach that feels this way. Let me put it that way. And I'm also sure that Mike McDonald and the Seahawks aren't the first organization to use training camp footage from fans to their ability.
1: Do you feel like this is real, though? I feel like this is fake. I feel like this is two coaches going in together to get the solution that you want, that they want, which is fans not being able to record at training camp. Because coaches will tell us until they are blue in the face, we don't do real things in training camp when we know fans are there. We specifically

0: don't put things that are going to be out to the public that they could then use as a as some sort of competitive disadvantage to them in the future. Like, what is Sean Payton showing in training camp that cost him, allegedly, a game against Mike McDonald? Because he's been doing this for forever. He's 20-plus years in the business. And you think he's given
1: people know your stuff,
0: trade secrets away in training camp? I don't buy that at all. This is two guys that are trying to get to the reality of where phones are not allowed at training camp. I see through it. I see through these two little it's snakes in the grass.
1: That's a very unique perspective, I would say. I kind of push back. Like, you got to think about how many hours there are in the day. And how much time they're permitted with one another during camp. Are they going to show us their week one game script during training camp? No. But I definitely think some core principles and core schemes are being installed while we're out there, because when else are they going to do it? You know, you can only have so much allotted time in the building. So I get what you're saying. Like, how much are you really going to gain from this training camp?
0: Is he keeping the same thing? Because, like, from my understanding, this wasn't like the first game of the season. So is he keeping the exact same things from like early August into, you know, mid-September? They're the exact same. So you can see one grainy foot, because it's not like anyone has 4K. This is 3 years ago. It's not like anybody has 4K footage on their phone. You see one dude that doesn't really know how to film something, filming a court concept in training camp, and it's the exact, by the way, you've been here for 20 years, or in the NFL for 20 years, and it's the exact same, to the point where you think they have a Connor Stallions somewhere planted in your facility?
1: You know, can I ask a question, Denton? We have to go down this rabbit hole. As competitive as these dudes are in the NFL, you don't think there's a team taking advantage?
0: Oh, I know there is.
1: You know,
0: like, one of the reasons why I feel like Sean Payton was so upset is because he probably got someone doing the same thing.
1: He immediately goes, hold on.
0: Someone is clearly stealing, because this is the exact same tactic that somebody in our organization might be using. I mean, he is so confident in his ability as a head coach that they stunk against Mike McDonald, and his first thought was, he's clearly stealing my things.
1: Yeah, my plays. Yeah. We got our ass whooped. First thing he thinks is, not that we're not good enough. He must got our plays. I think it's crazy, though, man. Like, it's something that's talked about amongst media members a lot. Like, in terms of, like, media members get pissed low-key because everybody wants to go viral on social media. And the fans got no consequences for real. If we record while we're at training camp, we get our credential revoked. The fan could break the rule. They might get asked to not come back the next day. But, like,
0: I mean, we get yelled at for tweets. And by the way, real quick correction, they did play week one. So for whatever that's worth, they did play week one. But like, we get snapped at for tweets. There's so many tweets that I had to delete at Commanders camp because it exposed too much information. Granted, I'm not giving away trade secrets. Like, I'm not getting in-depth informations or anything like that, but there are just certain things that PR decides, well, this crosses the line. I mean, you talk about, you know, certain organizations. You know what's crazy? Have you seen any footage of Max Crosby and Kirk Cousins fighting? It was like the biggest story in training camp. You can very easily keep things off the internet. Those two dudes fought. Kirk Cousins, Kirk O'Coles, Kirk O'Chains. I mean, come on.
1: I think to your point, like, you could definitely, you can regulate what's recorded when there are no fans there, though. Like, when I think when the fans come there, like, there's a legitimate conversation to be had with that. You can't govern all those damn fans.
0: Well, yeah, I mean, you can.
1: There aren't enough.
0: Isn't
1: going to
0: be
1: hard.
0: A great PR. You got to spend money to do it.
1: Yes,
0: you got to invest the resources into getting this proper security measure. Because right now, I mean, you can speak to more because you went to more. But like, for the Commanders, they got like college kids holding up signs that say, "Please don't record."
1: Hell's gonna listen to them?
0: And they're bouncing them up and down as if it's like a 1980s infomercial.
1: The Giants got this blonde chick that don't play around. I mean, she was on her like fourth cup of coffee, and that phone comes out, tapped on the shoulder. She gets real up close and personal with you. She's polite, but she's not playing. I was stunned at Giants camp, dog. You know what was crazy? I went from Giants camp to Steelers camp the next day. Steelers camp, you can record whatever you want. Literally whatever you want. I was able to stand next to TJ Watt during individual.

0: individual drills. Like, I was in line up next to do the damn drill. So, training camp culture and the access that each team gives their beat in media members is totally different everywhere. It's going to make you all laugh, the team who had the most lax coverage, lax rules during camp. Think about the places that I went on my tour. I went to Philly. I went to Washington. I went to Baltimore. I went to New York. I went to Cleveland. Was all the Jets. Who do you think got the most lax security?
1: Well, I mean, Pittsburgh clearly is up there, but my guess is going to be your favorite team, the Cleveland Browns.
0: The Cleveland Browns. Brother, if you want, you go stand in the end zone and record. Stand right behind the huddle and record if you wanted to. They were very lax. And this was the shocker. Even with Pittsburgh, right, there was, like when they went to 11-on-11, it was a no-shooting period. It was similar to how Washington does, where you can shoot during Indy, but you can't shoot during a team period, right? The Browns, dude, I was like, just looking around, keeping my head on the swivel. You wonder why you're seeing Mary Kay Cabot and them get full plays on social media for Cleveland. They don't care up there. It's a totally different culture. But here is the thing that I want to get to, and I want to open up the phones on this at 310-840-4910. I'm under the belief that every NFL team should have the same shooting rules at camp, because if you don't, it provides a competitive advantage for other teams. There should be a universal set of rules for how media members have to cover training camp throughout the NFL. It should not be up to the discretion of each individual PR team. That should be a NFL mandated rule. The question is this, though, at 310-840-4910. Should fans be allowed to post training camp footage on social media? 310-840-4910. Should fans be allowed to post training camp footage on social media? And then on the other side of the break, I also want to get into this angle of it as well. Was Sean Payton's reaction threatening to go to the NFL league office over this? Was his reaction to the Seattle Seahawks tactic, was it over the top? 310-840-4910. Your call's next here on Westwood One Sports Night. 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

0: There's always a moment of truth where I say, look, it's either put up or shut up. And it was time to put up. I had crossed that thin line. It was 100 plus degrees. We were hot. We were on fire. We were yelling our hearts out. You could feel the intensity rising. Even in our tiredness, even in our weakness, even in our pain, we continued to push. I told myself, you can suck up the pain for another mile and a half, and you will be a Marine. Not many people believe that I could do it. I don't know where I got the energy from. I don't know where the pain went to. But all I know is that I had what it took. I am a United States Marine.
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310-840-4910, the number. Here on a Wednesday night edition of Westwood One Sports Night, getting you up to 3 a.m. Eastern Time. A little bit of drama going on in the National Football League, and it's a story that when I first read it yesterday and I heard everyone's side of the story, I thought, how stupid, first of all. But then I thought, damn, there's a bigger picture discussion to be had here. What am I talking about? Broncos head coach Sean Payton threatened to go to the NFL and accused the Seahawks of a Spygate-style scandal as a result of the Seahawks using fan footage posted from training camp. They used that in preparation for their game against the Denver Broncos. And Sean Payton was pissed. And like I said a moment ago, I think it's totally ridiculous for Sean Payton to get mad at the Seahawks. Don't get mad at Seattle. Get mad at Denver. Don't hate the player. Hate the game. He should be mad at the rules his organization has. Because you know how your footage got leaked? Because Denver didn't do a good enough job policing the fans during their non-shooting periods. But like I said a moment ago, this conversation opens up Pandora's box. There's a bigger discussion to be had about the culture of NFL training camp and just how restrictive teams should be when it comes to their fans and what they're allowed to capture on video and what they're not allowed to capture on video. All I ask is this, right? There needs to be rules. We can agree with that. I ask that the rules are consistent. We know that there needs to be rules. I ask that the rules are consistent throughout the entirety of the National Football League. Every team, every NFL club should have the same policies. Because the moment there's a difference in policy, you open up the door for a potential competitive advantage. And that's what Sean Payton's kind of bitching and moaning about here, saying, hey, we couldn't find their stuff, so why should they be able to see our stuff? That's real. Like, if everybody had equal opportunity

0: to get the footage, it'd be different. But like, maybe that's why. Maybe that's why the Browns only put up 10 points in week one. Maybe the Jaguars had somebody at practice all throughout training camp. But seriously, like every team, their culture is different. Cleveland allows their media and fans to record anything throughout the course of the practice. The Giants are the total opposite. They confiscate phones from media members. They can do that to the media. They can't do that to the fans. Is there a solution to this? And then do you think anything is wrong here? 310-840-4910 is the number. Should fans be allowed to post training camp footage on social media? And then do you think Sean Payton's reaction to Seattle using social media footage, do you think that reaction was over the top? The reaction of Sean Payton was accusing the Seahawks of Spygate-level cheating, which I think is a little over the top and totally wrong. Here's Mike McDonald talking about this situation and divulging, hey, this is what Sean Payton called us out for.
1: So a funny story about Sean Payton and me is he's not my biggest fan.
2: Why? Is that right?
1: So the first year and fans watch, they, you know, fans will like tape or like post plays from training camp on Twitter. And so it's like public.
2: Right.
1: Not, so we took like 100 plays from their training camp.
2: Good for like, you.
1: We're like scouting them, you know, and like he got wind of it. And he like lost him. It's like middle of the season. And like, and we're, and we won the game. So like, and we're, and we were in the fight like our first year. We were trying to, there's a lot of shit going on. And so he called Johnny, basically like threatened to come out publicly and do it like a whole Patriot, like Spygate type of thing.
2: Yeah.
1: And I'm sitting there like, oh my God. I'm like, we didn't cheat. Like, that, like, you know, we thought it was a Michigan thing or we had a plant and the whole thing. And we're like, so we had to like counter with him to,
2: no, really.
1: Say like, hey, look, if you come out of this, like, we're going to sue you because it's not true, you know?
2: Right. Wait, did you ever? Did you ever talk to him?
1: So he backed down, but he was like killing John, our GM.
0: Is Sean Payton's reaction to Seattle's tactics over the top? 310-840-4910. And then the bigger question is this: should fans be allowed to record at NFL training camp? Part of me says no. But then I also go back to, like, how do you stop them? 310-840-4910 is the number. Let's go to Christian in Illinois. What's up, Christian?
3: Hey, what up, Linnell? You hear me?
0: What's up, dude?
3: Hey, yeah, I agree with you, man. I think Payton is being a little, you know, baby about it. It's kind of a catch-22. If you're going to invite fans in, you can't take their phones because then you got the logistics of trying to make sure everyone has their phone back at the end of it. Mm-hmm. And if it gets damaged or lost, you know, that's another incident waiting to happen. And if you're going to have people coming in, I mean, people are going to record. It happens. Like, people go to movie theaters all the time still and record, right? It's just something they say, don't do this. People do it anyway. If you're going to have people coming in to watch training camp and they're going to record, that's something a coach just has to accept. If a video gets out there, hey, your team just needs to be prepared to beat the other team, you know? Yeah, your players are going to be out there, but you got to be ready to, you know, counteract whatever happens on the field. That's why you're the coach. You're there to, you know, win whatever it takes, right? Like, for I don't sure. know. I just think there's bigger things to worry about.
0: So I hear what you're saying, Christian. I also see it. I also see the bigger picture issue. Like, there's got to be some sort of integrity and competitive balance kept throughout training camp. So here's the thing, right? Certain teams only allow fans at camp on certain days, I think, for that reason. Mm-hmm. If I'm being honest, I think certain teams don't allow fans at every practice for that reason because they know it's going to be hard to govern, it's going to be hard to police them recording. My thing is this: you should make the fans sign a waiver. If you agreed to attend training camp, you agree that you will not record. If you record during training camp and post our footage on social media, you are subject to a fine. All that's going to take is one fine for fans to be discouraged from recording and posting training camp footage. I think Sean Payton was tripping. I appreciate the call. I think Sean Payton was tripping talking about going to the league office. Totally was tripping. But I do think

0: there's a point to be made here. Like, I'm in lockstep. I don't believe fans should be allowed to just record willy-nilly whatever they want to at a training camp practice. I also agree that it's hard to police. The solution I came up with earlier, and America's not going to like this, how about we ask the rich to go in their pockets a little bit, huh? What a novel concept. The NFL teams really care about policing camp and policing the fans. They'd hire more security. They'd hire more security. And I know a couple people that work security at Commander's Camp. It's not like they're getting rich doing the job. I mean, seriously. 310-840-4910 is the number. Should fans be allowed to record and post training camp footage on social media at practice? 310-840-4910. And then Sean Payton's reaction to what Seattle did. Do you think the reaction was over the top? 310-840-4910 is the number. Let's go to Eric in Seattle wanting to check in. I'm eager to hear from a Seahawks fan, I think, on this situation. E, what's up, brother?
1: Hello?
0: What's up, dude? Are you there?
1: Hey, man. So kind of wanted to touch base on a couple things on the Peyton McDonald debacle, I guess, for lack of better words. So first off, you know, it's not cheating if there's no rule against it. That's just scouting at that point. They're not sending people in. You know, I mean, if they're like you said, if there's no rule, there's no rule broken. You know, so their own fans let the players out. And then the second thing, I mean, it just seems like Sean Payton's being Sean Payton. The guy just kind of just is overdramatic. Wasn't he the center of big time? Was he with the Greg Williams? Was he the coach of Greg Williams with the Bounty Gate?
0: The Bounty Gate. It all happened under his nose.
1: Exactly. So he's just trying to, you know, point out something because he's trying to deflect from stuff that he did in his past, man. And it's a joke. But anyway, that's all I got. I really appreciate you guys.
0: Appreciate you too, man. I think it's fascinating because I know people are going to use this as an opportunity to dunk on Sean Payton, but I think part of what Sean Payton was saying is correct. There's got to be something done about fans posting content on social media. Now, I totally get it, right? I'm coming from a perspective of somebody who gets to go to training camp practice every day and watch and know what's happening. If I wasn't a member of the media, I probably would have a different perspective on this because I would want the access. I would want the content. Or I would just be like everybody else and just wait for my team to post the footage. Like, some of y'all act like, I hate that I'm using this metaphor, but I got to. Denton, you know what it is, especially with our fan base. Sometimes people treat this training camp content like crack. They literally treat it like crack cocaine. They go to any lengths to get their hands on it. They're looking to evaluate it. They're looking to flip it, strip it, and whip it. Whatever the hell that means. You know what I mean by that, though. They want their hands on it. No matter if it's... I mean, think about the posts that go viral during camp, y'all. Five ready for work. Shane Daniels walking down a hill. 4.5 million views. 300,000 likes. It's crack. It's crack for the algorithm, man. I'm telling you. So, I don't want to take that away from fans, but damn it. Crack is whack at this point. That's what Sean Payton said. Crack is whack. But nah, man, like I get both sides of the spectrum because, like I said a moment ago, if the NFL ever decides that this is what they want to do, I bet not hear their fan complain about it. Because understand this, attending NFL training camp, I continue to say it so I'm blue in the face, that is a privilege, not a right. Can I repeat that again? Attending NFL training camp is a privilege, not a right. 310-840-4910 is the number. Should fans be allowed to record and post training camp footage from NFL training camp practices? And then was Sean Payton's reaction to the Seahawks scouting tactic, was it over the top? Your call's next.
2: Chargers, Texans, Bucks, and Colts are among playoff hopefuls with the dreaded 0-2 start. Can any of those teams turn it around and beat the odds to make the postseason? Westwood One Sports.

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0: You can suck up to pain for another mile and a half, and you will be a Marine. 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I don't know where I got the energy from. 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But all I know is that I had what it took. I am a United States Marine.
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2: Me too.

0: Sports Night. Here's Linnell Willingham.
1: So if I was like ever a WWE superstar, I envisioned like this is what I would come out to the ring to. This is my type of wrestling music. It is Westwood One Sports Night. With the youngest in charge, Linnell Willingham, I'll get you up to 3 a.m. Eastern Time. It is a Wednesday edition of the show, so we will enter the Westwood One Sports Night pressure cooker as we enter the 1 a.m. hour on the East Coast. Those of you that are just now joining us, a couple of coaches were beefing on the low, is how I would put it. Now they've kissed and made up, but that was not the case a couple of years back between Seahawks head coach Mike McDonald and Broncos head coach Sean Payton. Sean Payton accused Mike McDonald and the Seahawks of Spygate-style cheating. Why? All because Mike McDonald and the Seahawks, their organization was smart enough to scrub the internet for fan footage from Broncos training camp. And Mike McDonald divulged that they scrubbed over 100 videos. Now, I don't know if he's being serious when he said that. Part of me was like, is he just

0: was Sean Payton over the top for threatening to go to the league office, first and foremost? And then two, should NFL fans be allowed to record and post video on social media from NFL training camp? 310-840-4910. I understand where Sean was coming from. I think the NFL does have a problem in terms of its fan culture at training camp. There needs to be a strict set of guidelines that all 32 clubs follow in terms of how they police fans and what type of content they're able to gather at an NFL training camp. 310-840-4910 is the number. Let's go to Myron in Dallas. What's up, Myron?
1: Who's in charge, man. Let me say, I like you. You, like you said, you keep it a buck. You tapped on it. The big problem is social media and what that gets you as clicks, as you call it, that crack academic. Well, you know what I'm saying. But let me back up for a moment. Yes, we had the same incident here in Dallas with Christian Parker and Jerry Jones. I don't know if you guys got wind of that, where he shut down.
0: So was there a scandal with it, Myron, or what? I saw that training camp video with CeeDee Lamb being guarded by Caleb Downs, and I'm sure that wasn't supposed to come out, but...
1: No, it wasn't, and Christian Parker tried to shut it down. He told the media and all, everyone, they couldn't use their phones, and that quickly changed when it got to Jerry. So I've seen both sides of it. To be honest with you, yeah, because, you know, it's fan participation. And anytime you have fans participating in your product, that just biggens your brand. You know what I mean?
0: For sure.
1: But as far as the incident with Sean Payton, that is kind of ridiculous because, again, like a caller said, McDonald did nothing wrong. He took every advantage he could do. If film is out there on a team that you're going to go up against and is out there on social media, what's wrong with you getting it, as well as the difference between you and a fan getting it? Explain that
0: to me. I think
1: it's
0: crazy. Sean Payton's just a crybaby. I mean, I think we all know that.
1: Yeah, he is. And don't think he hasn't done similar deals. But I'm just going to leave it with that because you guys touched on, and I just wanted to bring up the fact that us as the Cowboys, we had that same issue.
0: Appreciate you, Myron. 310-840-4910. Can I be real? And this is what happens, it feels like, all the time with Dallas. Doesn't the Cowboys situation all of a sudden seem more juicy? You mean that Christian Parker asked for the media not to be able to record things and Jerry was like, nah, let them record what they want? Like, that's crazy to me, dog. But Jerry been tripping recently. I don't know what's going on. Y'all know I always ask. Y'all my OGs out there. Y'all help me out and get the young brother smarter here on Westwood One Sports Night. Y'all have been watching sports longer than I have. Has there ever been an owner go senile on the job? I genuinely ask that. 310-840-4910. Because that's what feels like was happening with Jerry Jones. Did y'all, and I'll try to dig the audio up during one of the commercial breaks. But Jerry, did y'all hear what Jerry said after the damn Commanders game? Said, boy, is it dangerous to give a, what'd you say, to be old and rich? Something like that. Jerry done lost it, brother. I'll tell you what, never mind. I was about to say, man. Jerry, I guarantee you, Jerry won't have to go to a mobile, won't have to go to a trailer park community to get his. I'll tell you that, brother. 310-840-4910 is the number. Was Sean Payton's reaction over the top? And then should fans be allowed to post and record training camp footage on social media? Let's go to Nicholas in Columbus wanting to chime in. What's going on, Nick?
2: Yeah, I definitely think Sean Payton is tripping. sounds like the old man that don't understand how social media works and how the internet works. But as far as the fans go, like, without the fans, nobody's salary is getting paid in the NFL. So I feel like, you know, all the talk about having fans sign this and sign that, that's kind of ridiculous. I mean, you think teams are going to want to have to make fans sign an NDA, then collect all these phones, they have to give the phones back. And to me, at the end of the day, like, hey, look, we pay the NFL bills.
0: You know what it's going to take, though, Nicholas? The question will be answered by this, brother. What lengths are teams willing to go to get a competitive advantage? That's what's going to come down to, Nick. Because certain teams are going to be like, you know what, Slim? Certain teams are going to be like, you know what, Slim? I have the funds to be able to do that. I can get away with that. Some teams are going to be cheap as hell because you know what it is. They could police it, Nick. They just going to have to hire more security.

0: which we know that the NFL don't want to do. The NFL don't want
1: to do that. No, they don't want to do that. And so, and to me, like I said, the fans, we pay the bills. So, you know, you going to tell us we can't have certain access? I mean, it's expensive to be an NFL fan. you ever got online to buy a jersey? It ain't cheap.
0: For sure. But I'm just saying this, Nick. I'm just saying this to play the other side of the coin, though, bro. It's a privilege, not a right. You know what I'm saying? So you, if they got rules, you're going to have to follow.
1: Yeah, I understand that. But like, how much does privilege go to the people that are, like, the fans is the most important thing. That's like strippers in a strip club. You know what I'm saying?
0: Nah, bro. Like, hey, look, ain't no dollars getting thrown at me. Ain't no, yeah, for sure. I understand what you're saying.
1: You got to look out for
0: it's supply and demand. I appreciate you as always.
1: That's my opinion about it.
0: Yes, sir. Appreciate you, man. 310-840-4910. What an analogy.
2: Like, yeah, I mean, I would say that the fans are like the wings in a strip club. The television,
0: they're not really needed, but they're a good accessory, right?
2: The television deal, and to follow his analogy, that is the strippers in the strip club. So as much as it is fun to think like, yeah, we pay their salaries, nah, they get billions of dollars. Like, you know how many jerseys you have to buy to make it $1 billion? It's a lot. It's a lot.
0: It's a lot of damn fabric is how I would put it. 310-840-4910 is the number. This is all fascinating. What do you think about the current culture of NFL training camp? Should fans be allowed to record and post training camp video on social media? And then was Sean Payton's reaction to the Seahawks scouting tactic, was it over the top? 310-840-4910. A lot more to get to as we enter the 1 a.m. hour on the East Coast. It is a Wednesday night edition of Westwood One Sports Night. We're officially in the Thursday morning on the East Coast. We'll enter the Westwood One Sports Night pressure cooker coming up in about 40 minutes. The top players, coaches, teams in the NFL that are under the most pressure as we enter week three. When we come back, though, your calls, 310-840-4910. Should fans be allowed to record and post video at training camp? Your calls next.
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0: 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Here's Linnell Willingham.
1: Yes, indeed. You heard the big voice guy rocking out with you, keeping the good times rolling as we get you up to 3 a.m. Eastern time here on Westwood One Sports Night. It is a Wednesday night edition of Westwood One Sports Night. Well, it's Thursday now on the East Coast. But you know how we do it here on Westwood One Sports. We'll enter the Westwood One Sports Night pressure cooker coming up here momentarily as we look at the top players, coaches, teams that are under the most pressure as we get geared up for week number 3 of the NFL season. Excited to do that. We'll have a fresh installment of Denton's Burning Questions as we get ready for week number 3 of the National Football League season. It gets underway tonight. Packers, Falcons, the season debut for third-year quarterback Michael Penix. He tore his ACL last year, missed all of the offseason program, missed the first 2 weeks of the regular season. Now, healthy and available. So we'll see. We'll see if he's able to earn the job and earn the trust of not just the Falcons organization, but Falcons fans. I think you got to earn the trust of the fan base first, man. Because if you're a Falcons fan and you watched the first 2 weekends of the damn regular season, it has been ugly in terms of what your team has been able to do, man. 310-840-4910 is the number. Let's go to Mike in Oklahoma City wanting to check in. Mike, what's going on, man? Welcome into Westwood One Sports Night.
2: Hey,

0: it, brother. Glad to take it. Hey, this Sean Payton thing. All right, I understand how they need to start policing it, but why should the fans have to pay for it when it was a, let's call it a moral decision that the other coaches make?
1: When you say pay for it, you mean like by the consequence that comes down, right?
0: Exactly. Exactly. Okay, gotcha. It, you know, every time we go, and I go quite often to the Chiefs training camp, and hey,
1: how are their rules, buddy? How are their videos. Rules?
0: Oh, they're lax because they know the people aren't idiots. You know, we don't take advantage of it.
1: Okay.
0: We all take pictures. We all take videos. And it's just, it's a experience.
1: Is there ever a part of the practice where you're instructed to put your phone away?
0: Hell no.
1: He said, hell no. Okay. But so, this is my whole point, though, brother, man. It's different with all 32 NFL teams. Can you at least agree with me on that? If we're going to have a set of rules and guidelines, it's got to be the same for all 32 franchises throughout the league, right?
0: Amen, brother. If, you know, what's good for the goose is good for the gander. It's got to be, it has got to be uniform for everybody. That way everybody's playing on the same rules and nobody can be a crying bitch like he's being.
1: Oh, 49-10. I mean, I almost feel like a rich person I feel like a rich person is like complaining about being taxed too much right now. Like, because I'm a media member, I get to go to training camp regardless. If fans had their access limited, their access restricted, like, it's just hard for me to relate because, like, that's just not, it's not the light, it's not my current reality right now. But I do understand, like, how important it is to go to a training camp. Like, there are certain memories that are made. I'm sure some of you out there listening, you'd have took your son or your daughter, you know, to training camp practice, or you take them to a spring training practice, depending on, you know, if you got access to that in your city. It's a special moment to get to do something like that. I totally get it. And then the intimate moments that you get with the players as they're walking off the field and all that, and you get to take pictures and autographs and all that. It's all great. I'm all for it. We just got to find a better way to police it, as far as I'm concerned. Because y'all can say that Sean Payton's tripping all you want. And I think his reaction, two things can be true. I think Sean Payton's point was accurate. His reaction was totally off. Like, he didn't have to threaten to go to the league office over it. I thought that was just ridiculous. And being, you know, punk as far as I'm concerned, I just don't know, man. I think there's going to be a discussion. If this situation does nothing else, I think it at least invites a discussion to be had amongst the folks that are in power in the NFL saying, hey, do we need to take a deeper look into the culture of how we govern training camp as far as our fans are concerned? But, like, we've come up with some solutions. Some of y'all said we'll just take the phones at the gate. I don't think you could do that. No chance you should be able to take the phone at the gate. Because if somebody has some sort of emergency, and then what if you want to take a picture with your favorite player? You can't take the phone. I'm telling you what the solution is, and Big Brother's not going to want to hear this one. The NFL's not going to want to hear this. You got to hire some more Bamas. Might as well hire some salary. You might as well hire salary training camp employees. Give them benefits. Let them go see an ear, nose, and throat doctor. Get some baby oil put in their ear like Denton Day. We'll be all right. Everything will be good, man. I just feel like when it comes to camp, it's a great thing, but as I've reiterated, it's a privilege. It's a privilege, not a right. 310-840-4910 is the number. Back out to the phones we go. Let's go to Maya in Maryland wanting to chime in. What's going on?
2: Hey, Linnell. Y'all can't be fussing at poor Sean Payton like this, man. He has a...
1: Oh, they dropped. 310-840-4910 is the number here on Western One Sports, and a lot more to get to. Let's go out to Miami, Muhammad, calling from Miami. What's going on, Muhammad?
3: What's going on, brother? I think this conversation is a lot deeper than most people give it credit to. I think there's a weird voyeurism that happens nowadays, especially with social media.

0: Yeah. I mean, these guys go out and they bust their, they bust their behinds week in and week out practicing a play with thousands of reps, not for it to be exposed on social media. I mean, that's where the shock and awe comes from as a fan. That fandom really happens on the field when it's game time and you see a play that's been practiced for reps in and out, day in and day out in camp, and it's finally, finally unrevealed or unleashed on the field, prime time, Thursday night, Monday night, whatever you may have it. And I think our privileges go in it so far as infringe on other people's rights or privileges. And I think Sean Payton is completely justified. I think the reaction was, as you put it, I don't think it was the right reaction, but I think he's completely justified in his concern, whether or not it's an issue to take it to, the league office. But I think, he has a point. The filming, I'm not sure how we resolve that at training camp. I'm not sure what that looks like. I'm not sure if you have to hire more security. But I think, our rights go in so far as they infringe on other people's rights. And I think these guys, we're talking about players at the end of the day whose lives ride on a game, on a season, and exposing a play or, a trick play, whatever you may have it, just by filming it is something that we should completely take into account.
1: I think you make a hell of a point. Real quick, I guess you kind of stated your point, but I'm going to ask you to be very clear with it again. Do you think fans should be allowed to record?
0: It's tough, man. It's tough. How do you police recording, right? I mean, how do you know if someone's taking a photo of their favorite player or they're taking a video of it, right?
1: You know what's totally changed the game? The Meta glasses. What you going to do, test somebody take their glasses
0: off? Exactly.
1: Come on, man.
0: Exactly. Yeah, I mean, listen, you can have mm-hmm. points in training practice where they're like, there's no recording allowed in this moment, right?
1: That's what most of these teams do. Right? That's what most of these teams do. The problem is, even during those periods, the fans and other people that are in attendance, they ignore the instruction from the team and do their own thing anyway. So to your point, to all of y'all's point, it's a hard thing to govern. I think it's going to cause some of these teams to go a little bit deeper in their pockets to invest more resources in policing it. Appreciate the call, man. 310-840-4910 is the number here on Westwood One Sports Night. Let's go to Mobley out in Atlanta wanting to chime in. Mobley, what's going on?
2: Hey, sir, let me just say this. I'm 54 years old, right? And I went to a school that's here in Atlanta. It's on 225 McKinday Hightower Road, right? And it produced Jamal Lewis through his brother. Let me tell you something. Scouting has been going on for a long time. That's all it is scouting. Because, see, here's the thing. You're on TV, you can record a TV program of that game and see plays that are ran and practiced to be played in the game, right? So you can't stop it. The bottom line is this right here. If my dog is better than your dog, and that's your problem, stop me. See my plays, look at my plays, stop me. Offense, defense. If my offense better than your defense, then stop me. See my plays. It's ridiculous. Since Little League, baseball, football, whatever sport you play or whatever, it's been scouting. How players get found to play sports? Scouting. Oh, this guy here, he can run a big route real good. He's a good cut. He find that out. Scouting.
1: I get that, right? But if you were a coach, you would want to protect every competitive advantage that you have. You know you would, right? That's just the natural job and a reaction of a coach.
2: But in today's society, yeah. Only way that can be stopped, to be honest mm-hmm. with you, is to stop putting games on TV, have it on radio, where you can't be scouted. You can't do that right now. You know why? Because people want to watch TV, want to see the game. So therefore, at the end of the day, stop crying about it. If you lose a game, it's a foul play. You win, no one's complaining about that win. Stop me. My offense better than your defense. Stop my play. Stop my player. See what I do. Stop it. Just stop it.
1: Like, I appreciate the call, brother. 310-840-4910 is the number. I mean, man. I think, Denton, you're like starting to infiltrate my brain with your commentary on it, thinking that this is just, is this a bit? Is this some sort of inside job for the NFL? Is this like the first pebble, the first crumb being dropped on, let's let's govern.

0: Auburn fans a little bit more tightly at camp.
1: Got to open up that third eye, baby. These coaches, they want control, man. They want their fingers on everything. They want a tight grip on everything. They want to be able to control the masses. We know that they don't like that people record. Every single coach will tell you that. So them doing this song and dance. I mean, have you ever watched one of this Graham dude's interviews? He always does that bit.
0: Yeah, the pre-record joint, right?
1: What's that?
0: You talking about like the recording before the interview starts?
1: He always does that bit. I don't even watch his stuff, and I know that he does that. Like, you should know that coming into it. You're in, I don't know whose house that was, but you're in a home. It's not like you go into a radio station and do that interview. You're in a home. You know he's going to do that. So the idea that...
0: What made him even bring up Sean Payton, then?
1: I don't even
0: That's
1: know.
0: That's the confusing part about
1: him. Yeah, he literally was like, hey, would you like to hear this funny story about Sean Payton?
0: Yeah, like, that's what, but that feeds into what you're saying. It's a work. It's a shit.
1: Well, this
0: like,
1: dude, he put out a statement, Graham Bessinger, I think is his name.
0: Yeah.
1: He said, I ran this by the Seattle PR. They had 5 days to say whether or not they wanted to take that part out of the interview, and they didn't say anything.
0: I don't think they knew the public backlash that it was going to get. I don't even think Graham Bessinger thought that people were going to clip it off the way that they do. But, like, you being oblivious to think. Like, that's a pretty big accusation, man. Mike McDonald got up there and said, yeah, the Broncos accused us of cheating. Like, of course that was going to get clipped off and aggregated by folks.
1: Yeah, it's not like you said, hey, they have bad soda in the visitor's locker room. They're like, he thought he was going to take it to Roger himself.
0: Which is crazy because Sean Payton should be the last one trying to take something to Roger Goodell. You already on the naughty list. 310-840-4910. Let's go to Chip in Detroit. What up, Chip?
2: Hey, how you doing, man?
0: Doing good, brother. Appreciate you chiming in, man.
2: Look, my question is, so my name is Chuck. But
0: oh,
2: anyway,
0: Chuck, my bad, brother. My bad, brother. Yep, Chuck,
2: so
0: my bad.
2: My question is, so when the teams play the specific game, you know what I'm saying? And then the game is over. Don't they watch film on that game? You know what I'm saying? Like, if both teams are playing football, right? But they got to play that next team. Don't they watch film on the game to prepare for the next
0: game? Right, but like, y'all missing the context of it. Training camp is a sacred ground. You know?
2: That's what I'm saying. It must be a difference.
0: It is. I think there is because training camp, once you're scouting a game, everybody's got access to it, right? With training camp, the only people that know what you're doing in training camp is if you're a fan that's there or if you're a media member that's there covering it. I get where the coaches are coming from. Like I've said all night, bro, I think a bigger picture conversation comes from this. The NFL is going to have to.
2: I respect that, man. You know, maybe they need to, you know what I'm saying, help the fans not to have any you know what I'm saying, any access to watch the games or the preseason things.
0: But that's the thing. You can't. But here's the thing, and I guess I hear what you're hitting at. Some fans, I feel like it shouldn't be every fan just gets to go to training camp, right? It should be a special thing. Like, I don't agree with just limiting it to season ticket holder because now you're going, only if you got money you can attend camp, and that's not fair. So like a raffle or randomized drawing or something like that. But I do think it should be something where, you know, not everybody can come. Make it, if you add some exclusivity to it, it makes it worthwhile. I appreciate the call, Chuck. 310-840-4910 is the number. What about like a raffle for training camp? That sounds whack, right? A raffle?
1: No, I think they already do that.
0: So you don't just get to show up?
1: No, I think, I guess it's different at every spot, but, like, for the Commanders, you got to have, like, tickets.
0: And then
1: the tickets are free, I believe, but you're, like, in a raffle to get the tickets. I don't know what every operation does. I've only been to theirs, but that's how it's done. And then you have the season ticket days and friends and family day, and you give us a lot of money, so here you can come day, like, all these different things.
0: You're famous, so we'll allow you to be here today.
1: It's like, oh, you're Wale, please come. You can hang out please here, get to talk with Linnell Willingham, you know.
0: About to say, man, Lamont Roach was at camp, dude. It was

0: Wasn't Katie at camp last year, didn't?
1: Last year, not this year.
0: Yeah, last year. We've gotten to see some things going out in Amanda.
1: By the way, for the phone thing, for at least the way that a comedy show works, mm-hmm. you put it in a bag and you keep the bag. And then they have an apparatus. They have an apparatus that unlocks the bag. So it's not like they hold it. It's still with you. So like any event where you have an emergency, you can contact someone. Hey, like, can you unlock my phone? I gotta make a call. Or hey, my son is sick or something like that. So it's not like it's a bunch of people that get paid $20 an hour that are holding 4,000 phones.
0: You know what? Now that I know that detail of it all, that's the solution right there. Just make them put them in bags. That's it. But then, bro, you've been out there at Camp Benton and your phone done the overheating bit. It'd be hot as hell out there.
1: Yeah, so, like, that's between your phone, you and God.
0: Between you and a bag. Between your phone being inside of a bag, young, like, that's...
1: Because it is a bag that is not clear. Because right. That would defeat the purpose of it. You're like, I'm just filming through the clearness. Now, the metaglasses you can't do. Like, there's no way to police metaglasses unless you are up in somebody's grill.
0: But... are there such thing as prescription metas?
1: I mean, I think the meta thing is more so just a frame. Like, if you're recording it, I think it's more the frame of the lenses. Or not the lenses, so I was like, itself, can't the frame you just, of the glasses.
0: Can't you just say no metas allowed? What's it called? The Giants were doing that. They made,
1: You could. I don't know what they... See, I don't know what meta glasses look like. I am from the 1990s, so I just have regular glasses. That's really funny when you say that. I am from the 1990s.
0: There's a member of the Commanders beat who I'm not going to name because, like, that would be such a hop. But, like, know that they're finessing. Know that they're finessing with the vision apparatus. 310-840-4910 is the number here on Westwood One Sports Night. 310-840-4910. Was Sean Payton's reaction to the Seattle's Seahawks tactic over the top? And then, do you believe that fans should be allowed to record and post video from NFL training camp? We'll get into our Westwood One Sports Night pressure cooker coming up here in a second. Alex is in Chicago. I want to check in. What's going on, Alex?
2: Hey, how's it going?
0: What's going
2: on? Hey, how's it going?
0: Going swell, man.
2: Good. So, for one, Sean Payton hasn't called a significant play call since 2009. He has one Super Bowl ring, one Super Bowl appearance, and everyone regards him as better than sliced bread. What are we doing?
0: Yeah.
2: And for two, every Sunday, all I hear is, this is brought to you by DraftKings, now legal in all 50 states. So, yes, people should be allowed to record because they're wanting to get the best props on all these players. They want to see how these players look coming out of camp.
0: Al, that's not fair, though, because every person doesn't have the same access to this. To training camp and things of that nature. So now we're providing a competitive advantage for betters?
2: Nothing in life is fair, but if they're going to shove it down our throats, people want an edge. If that's how someone's going to get their edge to the next parlay.
0: I hear what you're saying. Now, that is probably the most intriguing argument for it. What do you mean you got your phone? I just drafted Brian Fantasy. I got to see what it is or what it ain't.
1: Can I get that. Honest? I have two comments in response to that. First and foremost, we love our partners at DraftKings here. Secondly, if that is the reason, every NFL team would allow that, because every NFL team is going to be like, a commoner doesn't know what's happening.
0: Yeah.
1: Like, the reason this is an issue is not because, like, fans themselves are recording. It's because coaches can go get the recording. It's the people that actually know and understand what they're seeing. I mean, I don't know if you talked about this, Leno. I'm on a list of the Raiders scouting department. They, like, added me to this list during training camp. It was like Commanders, whatever. It just labeled Commanders, but I'm like, who is, you know, XYZ? And I click on the profile, and it's a scouter for the Raiders. And so he put me on this Twitter list. Now, I don't really tweet video
0: to
1: because
0: see
1: he
0: things.
1: Can, but he wants to get an idea of what's happening in Washington. By the way, the Raiders and the Commanders don't play this year. But he's just getting prepared. So, like, these coaches are constantly doing this.
0: Wow. But it's a dirty world. And Sean Payton, of all people, knows this. You think Sean Payton's ass ain't cheated before? I mean, come on.
1: Well, he has. We know he has. You're

0: also probably on a list. Like, I don't know if you can check what list you're on, but you're probably on some coaching staff's list in, like, Minnesota. It's like, hey, I want to know what I have on Washington.
1: Your list. Does it show Discover? No, I don't think I'm on any list. I'm trying to look. You haven't created or followed any lists. 310-840, you made the list. 4910. This is a fascinating conversation on the phones. I do want to continue taking your calls on this. I do want to enter the Westwood One Sports Night pressure cooker as well as we move throughout this 1 a.m. hour on the East Coast. Last call for phones at 310-840-4910 on this topic, at least. Do you think the NFL fans should be allowed to record training camp footage and post it on social media? Do you think a competitive advantage is being gained from other teams throughout the NFL? Sean Payton seems to think so. He was about to accuse the Seahawks of Spygate-level cheating, threatening to go to Roger Goodell at the league office because the Seahawks were using Broncos fans' footage from training camp to scout Denver two seasons ago. Should fans be allowed to record a camp and is Sean Payton tripping and over the line? Your calls on that next. This is Westwood One Sports Night. 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
1: Party continues here on Westwood One Sports Night, getting you up to 3 a.m. Eastern time. As I've said all show long, and if you're just now joining us, I know as we enter the 1 a.m. hour on the East Coast, we get a lot more West Coast audience joining us. If you're just joining us and you're listening on the West Coast or you're listening on really either coast, it's an overarching message for every football fan out there, for every NFL fan out there through 2 weeks of play here in the NFL season as we get geared up for week number 3, which gets underway later tonight with Packers and Falcons. I don't care if your team's 0-2. I don't care if you're the Tennessee Titans. Now, the Titans are probably dead. At this juncture, though, every team in the National Football League has got a pulse. You hear that? Everyone's still got a heartbeat at this point. No matter if you're 0-2, 2-0, 1-1, you gave up 60 points in a game like Carolina. Everyone's got a pulse right now. What I'm geeked up for, though, is this Sunday. You know what I'm calling this Sunday? Pay close attention. Separation Sunday. Separation Sunday. Where we separate the contenders from the pretenders. Now, full disclosure, you may hear me say the exact same thing 7 days from now. That this Sunday coming up is Separation Sunday. Separating the contenders from the pretenders. That's just where we're at right now when it comes to the National Football League. That's just where we are. It's just where we are. But as we move throughout the season, as the season gets older, right, as each passing week goes by, the consequences for not living up to expectation week in and week out, they become a little bit more stiff, a little bit more severe. It's just the reality of it. And each and every Wednesday here on Westwood One Sports Night, we are going to tell you the teams, players, coaches that are under the most pressure in the National Football League. Each and every week we'll do it on Wednesday. Four players, either four players, coaches, teams, there'll be four names listed. And those four will be placed inside of the Westwood One Sports Night pressure cooker. And we'll evaluate their performance next week. And we'll figure out whether or not they lived up to the hype or not. As we get geared up for week 3, the thing that you all will notice as we roll throughout the course of the regular season, you can't have pressure without expectations. So without further ado, let's do it. The Westwood One Sports Night Pressure Cooker, week 3 edition. The players, coaches, teams that are under the most pressure as we get geared up for week number 3 of the NFL season.
0: Step into the pressure cooker. Ooh-wee! Whose feet are to the fire as we get ready for the week? Watch out, that's hot.
1: Let's get into it. Westwood One Sports Night pressure cooker. At number 4, and we'll go 4-1 here when it comes to the pressure cooker. At number 4, we have a team. I think this is the first time since we've started this list a week and a half ago, 2 weeks ago, that there's a team on the list. At number 4 is Shane Steichen in the Indianapolis Colts. They're 0-2 at home playing host to C.J. Stroud in the Texans, who we know may very well be on this list too. The Colts are on this list. And really, I wanted to put them a little higher, if I'm being honest.

because of all of the 0-2 teams, right? Talking about the Falcons, the Chargers, the Texans, the Dolphins, the Titans, the Commanders, you know what I'm saying? Of all the 0-2 teams, the one that's got the most pressure on them, the one that's, you know, close to making a sweeping, drastic decision if they lose and fall to 0-3 is Indy. If the Dolphins fall to 0-3, no one's going to care. If Washington falls to 0-3, no one's going to care. If Indianapolis falls to 0-3, knowing the circumstances that the head coach and the general manager are under, that seat continues to sizzle. That seat continues to get hotter and hotter and hotter as we roll throughout the course of the season. So coming in at number four in the Westwood One Sports Night Pressure Cooker, I have the Indianapolis Colts. They're at home taking on the Texans. The saving grace for Colts fans, the thing that you can hang your hat on, per se, is the fact that on Sunday night, against, for what my money is, the best team in the NFL, you battled against Kansas City. You were in that game all the way to the final whistle. So there's a lot to be optimistic about if you're a Colts fan. You showed up in week two after getting your doors blown off at home in week one by the Ravens. Question is, how short-term a memory do you got? Can you pick up the pieces at home coming up Sunday against the Texans, who are also very much in need of a win? 310-840-4910. Want to shift the conversation on the phones to this as we enter the Westwood One Sports Night Pressure Cooker. Who's under the most pressure as we get geared up for week number three of the NFL season? Give me a team, player, coach. Who's under the most pressure as we get geared up for week three of the NFL season? Number four in the pressure cooker, we had the Indianapolis Colts. Number three, I don't try to, you know, trick you here with this list. Number three is CJ Stroud. The Colts play the Texans this weekend. So, ha-ha, this is perfect. Why is C.J. Stroud in the pressure cooker? C.J. Stroud, through the first 2 weeks of the National Football League season, has had to throw the football a lot. So I tried to give him the benefit of the doubt with this, because his team to this point has shown no ability to be able to run the football. But here's the reality. C.J. Stroud, through 2 weeks of play, leads the National Football League in passing attempts per game. Through 2 weeks, he's thrown it 46 and a half times per contest. When you throw the ball that often, right, I expect the completion percentage to be a lot higher. He's got the 24th ranked completion percentage in football through the first 2 weeks of the season. He's completing 60.2% of his passes. Yet, he's got more attempts than anybody in the NFL. Now, I know what some of you are going to say. Well, because he's got more attempts, that means he's got more opportunities to miss, Linnell. Yes, that's true. But the reality is, for C.J. Stroud, if you've watched a lot of these throws, a lot of these reps through the first 2 weeks, C.J. Stroud's got to get rid of the football. C.J. Stroud has got to make better decisions down in and down out. He's also the most sacked quarterback in the NFL through the first 2 weeks of the season. So I think for Stroud, one, he needs his run game to get on track at some point. And then two, he's got to take the onus and wear some of the responsibility in terms of just making better decisions week in and week out. If they don't win this week, man, it's tough. I took a picture of a stat earlier today. I believe The number of teams that make the postseason after starting off the year, here it is, 2 out of 123 teams this century have made the postseason after starting 0-3. 2 out of 123 teams this century have made the playoffs after starting 0-3. So if you're 0-2 right now going into this Sunday, it's win or your season's over. Which is why we start the Westwood One Sports Night Pressure Cooker with two teams that are 0-2. The Indianapolis Colts at number four, C.J. Stroud at number three. 310-840-4910 is the number. Who's under the most pressure
as we get geared.

0: up for week number three of the NFL season. Give me a team, player, coach that's under the most pressure as we get geared up for week number three of the NFL season. Coming in at number two on the list, Tampa Bay Buccaneers head coach Todd Bowles. Another team that is 0-2. I told you that the Colts were the 0-2 team that was most likely to see changes if they fell to 0-3. I take it back. Give me the Bucs. Give me Todd Bowles. If they start off 0-3, here's the thing. Remember what I said about the pressure cooker. You can't make the pressure cooker list if you don't have expectations. Last time I checked, Todd Bowles and the Tampa Bay Buccaneers for damn sure have expectations. And I'm not just talking about expectations of making the playoffs, getting the participation trophy. No. They feel like they're one of the upper echelon teams within the landscape of the NFC, and they paid their quarterback as such. So for them to be playing as poorly as they are defensively, for Baker Mayfield to look as bad as he's looked to start the season, hey, got to be better. 310-840-4910 is the number. Who's under the most pressure as we get geared up for week number three of the NFL season? Team, player, coach, your calls on who you have entering the Westwood One Sports Night pressure cooker next.
1: 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Is it Buffalo, San Fran, or KC? How about the champs in Seattle? 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Just how the scriptwriters drew it up? 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

0: Here's Linnell Willingham.
1: 310-840-4910 is the number. Taking a trip inside the Westwood One Sports Night pressure cooker as we get geared up for week number 3 of the National Football League season. Which player, team, coach is under the most pressure as we get geared up for week number 3? 310-840-4910 is the number. Let's go to Andrew's in Columbus. What's up, Andrew?
2: Hey, my guys. Hopefully you're having a

0: you know, he's got a front office that didn't draft him, that may not believe in him. So my take is this week he's playing for his life, man. He's got a lot of pressure on him. He's got to have a great game. He's got to prove to his teammates that were frankly on the sideline saying a lot of things. Who knows if it was about why isn't our quarterback out here? And I was happy when we drafted the guy. You know, we had Kirk Cousins at the time. I was hoping he'd be
1: When you say he's under pressure to do what? Like, what's the expectation for Michael Penix? What's the bar set at?
0: Hey, we've had Cooper Rush and Jack Strand out there.
1: That's what I'm saying. So,
0: multiple interceptions. Let's keep it a close game.
1: The bar is low.
0: I don't think we have to win. I don't think he has to look like, the best quarterbacks in the league. But let's show some competence. Let's show some progress. Let's show, hey, this guy who's had multiple injuries since college to today's date, let's see, like, if he's got what it takes to be a quarterback in the NFL. And if we can see some progress, great. I'm thinking.
1: The bar is not very high, I would say, for Michael Penix. No. I appreciate the call. And we're going to talk about, or preview rather, Packers and Falcons before we get out of here. But from my vantage point, I didn't feel like the bar is particularly high for Michael Penix. I think you got to give him some grace, man. The brother's coming off ACL surgery. He's had multiple of them at this point. It's going to take time for him to get comfortable with people falling around his legs within the pocket, guys. So, like, I would tell Falcons fans, have some patience with Michael Penix. The arm talent's there. It's just about, can he stay healthy? 310-840-4910 is the number. Who's in the pressure cooker? Which player, coach, team is under the most pressure as we get geared up for week number 3? Jim is in Boston wanting to check in. Jim, what's going on, man?
2: Hey, Linnell, good morning. I'm thinking Ben Johnson. I really feel that the output of 59 points the first week and then basically laying an egg the second one, and the quarterback mystery of the injury here, there's a lot of pressure on him to come out and produce offensively. I really put him on the pressure cooker this week.
1: I think it's fair. I appreciate the call. So I got to finish up my pressure cooker list here. I've got C.J. Stroud. The Indianapolis Colts at number 4, C.J. Stroud at number 3, Todd Bowles at number 2. I've got Justin Herbert as the number 1 player in the Westwood One Sports Night pressure cooker going into this week. Can I just be real? Yo, I'm tired of this propaganda. I'm tired of us propping up Justin Herbert like he's anything more than a mediocre quarterback. I'm tired of us propping up Justin Herbert like he's one of the elites in the NFL. He's making $52 million per. That's tied for the 4th highest AAV in the National Football League amongst the likes of Josh Allen, Joe Burrow, Pat Mahomes, Lamar Jackson, Dak Prescott. Dude, I've officially, and normally I don't feel the need to spend a whole lot of time talking about the Chargers because I don't play the games that you sorry Charger fans play with them. And when I say sorry, I mean it's sad that you're having to root for a group that you know has no real hope, no real future. And you've got a big problem on your hands because you signed this bozo to this massive-ass contract extension. You signed Justin Herbert to a $262 million extension. And since 2023, when he signed that extension, his numbers are as follows. His record, 27-21, 14th best in the NFL. The completion percentage, 20th in the NFL. Passing yards per game, 14th. Passer rating, 16th. The interception, the touchdown interception ratio, 14th. You know where all of those numbers are? They're average. That's the thing about Justin Herbert. I don't think anyone's sitting here trying to make the argument, that he sucks. I don't think anybody in their right mind would say that. He's just not elite. You know what I'm saying? And when you're talking about an elite quarterback, they get special privilege and special treatment, right? That's how in real life. You're really good at your job. More times than not, you get preferential treatment. That's just the way the world works. That's America. Right? Justin Herbert, to me, is getting the preferential.

0: treatment, but has done nothing to deserve it. Justin Herbert is still hanging his hat off of his historically good rookie year. And then the 5,000-yard passing season. Where are the wins at? Where are the big-time playoff wins at? That's what I want to know with Justin Herbert. What he has going for him and what's on his side, his supporting cast sucks. We can stop pretending like the Chargers have a good receiving core. They don't. Trey Harris is overrated, mid. Quinn Johnson, overrated, mid. David Njoku's on injured reserve. The starting center's on injured reserve. The interior offensive line's in shambles. To his credit, the team around him sucks. I won't argue that. But if he's making, what was it? Damn near $60 million per, y'all know what I say about these massive quarterback contracts. They should be reserved for dudes that make their teams better, right? Those $60 million a year quarterback contracts are reserved for quarterbacks that you win because of, not quarterbacks that you win with. That's just the reality of it. And Justin Herbert has shown throughout the start of his career that he is somebody that you win with, not somebody that you win because of. 310-840-4910. Which team, player, or coach do you think is under the most pressure heading into week number 3 of the National Football League season? 310-840-4910 is the number. Your calls as to who you're putting in our Westwood One Sports Night pressure cooker. That's next.
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2: What's going on, everybody? Oh, man, I sound just like Dylan Matthews, but nope, this is your boy, Eric Slaughter, E. Slaughter, for real. I am sitting in for the wonderful and great Dylan Matthews, and it's a Thursday morning. Good morning. It's game day. Happy 5 a.m. wake up. Good morning, everybody. Everybody out there in Atlanta. I mean, I was talking to my boy Dylan Matthews yesterday. He is up in Fayetteville, North Carolina. He's snoozing, I'm sure, this morning because he was at J. Cole last night. I'm sure it was an awesome show, but giving love to my guy Dylan. And I'm holding down his chair and hoping I'm doing a good job. And I owe him and you an apology because I said, Dylan, man, I was so nervous doing your show yesterday. I forgot to do all your great shout outs. So I'm going to do a few right now because I got to make sure I hold it down for him. Shouts out to all the early morning gym goers getting those endorphins in. Shouts out to all your morning, early morning bus drivers getting the kids to school. Shout out to all your early morning restaurant workers on the way to get everybody a good hot meal this morning. Shout out to all your baristas getting those coffee beans ready to go and your lattes and your cappuccinos. Shout out to all your teachers on your way to go educate the kids. And shout out to everybody else that Dylan gets to. That list is too long. Maybe I'll do a few more later in the show. Of course, it is game day on Thursday here in the A. The Falcons have landed safely in Green Bay, Wisconsin. And we'll be taking on the Packers tonight at the historic, legendary Lambeau Field, hoping to get that big first victory on the 2026 campaign. Well, of course, you know by now, Michael Penix Jr. will make his 2026 debut for head coach Kevin Stefanski and our Falcons, and not anyone in this town thinks it's a day too soon. We wanted it 14 days ago or how many ever days ago. It was September 13th was day one. Today is the 29th. So I guess that's, today is 24th. So I guess that's officially 11 days we would wish to have it. But they say good things come to those who wait. So we will wait and see how good this is for our Falcons with their true QB1 running the show tonight, throwing passes to Drake London, hitting tight end Kyle Pitts, hopefully early and often, and of course always handing the ball off to the best running back in the NFL, Bijan Robinson. This will be such a happier town tomorrow morning. This will be such a happier town come the strike of midnight tonight, because with an 8:15 kickoff, give or take a 3 hour, maybe a 3 hour and 10-minute game, so really about 11:30 p.m. or so, this entire town will have such a feeling of relief and new hope if the Falcons get this win tonight. As a matter of fact, I mean, let's just be real. We'll have a huge feeling of relief, hope, and all of the above if the Falcons play well. And this has been a big debate. I think every show on this station the past couple days, since it's been announced that Michael Penix Jr. will indeed make his first start of the 2026 season tonight, since it was announced, I think there was probably a overall just a feeling and assessment that if he comes out and shows any glimpses of good play, if he goes out and he shows the fact that, hey, you know, I still got this cannon of arm, I'm still, you know, one of the most talented quarterbacks in this league. I might miss a couple guys because we don't have a whole lot of chemistry. But if he shows flashes, and I heard some people talking about, man, what's a good number? 200 yards, if he goes 200 and gets us in the end zone and you know, maybe doesn't have any turnovers, but we still lose, is that still positivity? A lot of people are going to say yes. You know, I, for one, for the past several weeks, on the weekends when I have the privilege of hosting Time Out with Eric Slaughter, I've said many times, I will give him some grace of struggle because he's been out for so long. I would have given him even bigger grace if he'd have been out there week one and or week two. But I still got to extend some grace tonight in week three on a short turnaround, that if he comes out there and he drops back and he airs it out to Drake and they're just a little off, but at least he got it out there to him. Yes, I will be

You know, I mean, through four quarters of football, you will hope that consistency maybe will find its way in at some point. Heck, we can't expect them to come out on drive one and be like, bang, bang, boom, touchdown. But hell, we'll take it. We sure enough, we'll take it, but we'll see. It just will be such a there'll be a different air in this town if he plays well tonight, and there'll be even a greater, crisper, breathing in kind of air if the Falcons can get a big victory tonight in Lambeau Field. Now, on the other hand, if for some reason they come out tonight and they're flat, they come out and they're not productive on offense, and as I was speaking to a good friend last night, went to the Braves game last night, and we'll talk about some Braves here coming up on the Hometown Take in just a minute. If the defense once again allows the opposing team to put up a big number, because the defense we saw in week two looked drastically different than what we saw week one in Pittsburgh. Remember, in week one in Pittsburgh, the defense was only, you know, credited for 6 points because one of Pittsburgh's scores came on a defensive touchdown. So the defense only gave up 6 points. Last week, different story. Now, yes, the defense for the Panthers did get in a, you know, create a turnover and a score as well, but our defense for the Falcons did give a lot of big chunk yardage. Bryce Young had a very good day passing for the Panthers. We did get to him, put him on the ground a couple times, but he still had time to pass. And when he had time to pass, he found his big receivers for big yardage. And we know that the Green Bay Packers have watched that film. They've dissected that film. And they're going to try to recreate the same scenario tonight. Quarterback Jordan Love has had his own criticisms in Green Bay. They've already paid him, so he is their bona fide, no question guy going for a long term. He has some bona fide receivers. He got a couple guys out on injury. Of course, the morning shift coming up next, they'll have all kinds of breakdown on who will be playing tonight, who won't be playing tonight. I'll save that for them. But Jordan Love is a quarterback who is quite capable on any given game, any given night, any given, because you can't say just any given Sunday anymore. You got to take that statement and completely flush it down the toilet any given Sunday, because we play Thursday, Wednesday, Friday, Saturday, Sunday. NFL is a 7-day week business. But Jordan Love will definitely, is capable for sure creating nightmares for any opposing defense in the NFL. So the defense tonight will have its hands full. The defense tonight has to be ready to step up to the challenge. The defense tonight is a key component on whether or not the Falcons come back to Atlanta with a W. 1-2. 1-2 will feel tremendously better than 0-3. As a matter of fact, I don't even want to hear 0-3. We're not going to mention it. We're not going to talk about it. It's the last time I'll say it, because I'm putting 1-2 out in the universe. But they got to play the game. But they got to pass the ball. They got to run. They got to block. They got to block. They got to tackle. They got to do all those things, those small things that lead to big things on this Falcons game day for our Dirty Birds to get in the W column. So it will be a long, full day of Falcons coverage here on Sports Radio 929 The Game. It's a different vibe. It's a whole different way we do things when the Falcons have a weekday game. You know, we got to completely change around the programming here, and we will do that for you. We'll stay true to form. Early part of the day, you'll have the Hometown Take with me, Eric Slaughter, sitting in for Dylan Matthews first. So I'll take it to 6 while I'll turn it over to the morning shift. We got Allie and Mike here in Atlanta. Bo Morgan will join us live from Green Bay, from the cozy confines, I'm sure, some 5-star hotel. I know the Falcons travel in style. And he'll be joining in from his luxury hotel room. Hopefully he's not waking up his hotel neighbors when he does his good morning, everybody. You know, they'll be like, hey, you next door, shut up. But no, he's going to bring it to you. And then, of course, Steak and Sandra will be back for the steakhouse. And then we will start changing things around. We have a little mix up of Andy and Randy, a little mix up of Dukes and Bell. And then we'll go into our Falcons radio network coverage. And our guy Mike Johnson will be back. He, you know, when he has these weekday games, boy, he has to get it in, because he'll do his regular morning shift and then he'll come back and do some Falcons post game for you later tonight. And of course, we also have

0: our Insider Joe Patrick. We'll have the pregame show, and then, of course, later tonight, it will be the duo of Dave Archer and Wes Dorm giving you the call right here on Sports Radio 929 The Game. And don't think we're going to give Chris Turtle Thomas the night off. Oh, no. Chris will be in here late, maybe midnight, 1 o'clock in the morning, and he will take calls overnight. I think he'll go to maybe 2, 3 o'clock during the Falcons flyover. So you will have your chance to get your responses in. Then, of course, starting at 5 a.m. on Friday, Dylan will be back, and he'll be in his regular seat. And I'm sure the phone lines will be open all day long on Friday, giving everybody their chance to respond to what they see on Thursday night. Will we be pleasantly surprised? Will we be continually frustrated? What will we feel, how will we feel, and what will we say in response to what we see tonight from our Dirty Birds? I will take in some of the game. I'm going to get to Mazzy's in Duluth. That's where the 92.9 The Game watch party is tonight. I will make an appearance. I mean, I'm not getting paid to be there like my guy Chris Turtle Thomas, but I will be in the building, and hopefully, you know, I'm going to be a little tired, so I might stick around to about halftime or so. Then I'll get out and go home and catch the second half in the cozy confines of my living room. But I'm definitely going to go by and check out the scene at Mazzy's tonight. If you're around, you want to come by and check us out. I heard Fred the Falcon's going to be in the building. I heard we're going to have some giveaways, and you know, I'm ineligible for everything, but I heard some lucky person is going to get a chance to win Super Bowl tickets or get into a preliminary drawing or something like that. Maybe I can come up with a fake name. I need a pseudonym, because if I put my real name on there, they'll say, you know, you're ineligible for this, buddy, but we'll do the best. So it's a great day. Cool outside. I'll check the weather in Green Bay. We'll see what kind of game time conditions we'll have for our Dirty Birds, but it's the third day of fall. Football season is here. We get a quick turnaround here in the A. And then, you know, I mean, that's the good part about it. All of our loyal Falcon fans, we get our Sunday back. Now, most of us will spend it watching other NFL games. I know I will. But, you know, for our real, true, Dirty Bird Nation, after the Falcons get this W tonight, that's right, after the Falcons get this dub tonight, we get a Sunday. You can go do whatever you want to do on a Sunday, and it's going to be a little rainy here in Atlanta this weekend, I think, but still, it's a great Sunday. It'll be a great day to do something else. We won't have to worry about it come Sunday. We already know that the Falcons have a victory, and we can spend our Sunday however we want to. That's the big difference of having this early week game, you know, and then actually we'll get it back-to-back, because the Sunday following, I believe that's like October 2nd, 3rd or something like that, we can do it again, because next week the Falcons play on Monday night. So we'll have two Sundays in a row. Now, the problem is next Sunday, we'll still have to worry about the Saints. You know, we won't have already taken care of business. But this Sunday, we'll wake up on Sunday feeling so much better, knowing that, hey, we can do whatever we want, and hopefully the Falcons have already taken care of business. But we'll see. They still got to play the game. Tonight, 8:15. Lambeau Field. And of course, you hear it all right here on Sports Radio 92.9 The Game. All right, let's go to break. When you come back, the Braves won in extras. I was in the building. We're going to talk a little Braves here on the Hometown Take with Dylan Matthews. But I'm your boy, Eric Starter, sitting in for my guy, Dylan, right now, all day, every day, on the Odyssey app and Sports Radio 92.9 The Game.
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3: On the west side, construction crews are picking up the construction on southbound 285 to Cascade Road, moving the barrels to the shoulder. Still seeing some delays there. And moving up into Kennesaw, construction as well on northbound I-75 at Barrett Parkway, only the left lane getting through. I'm Lori Houston with Odyssey Atlanta Traffic.

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3: 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Then the LA Rams travel to Denver to take on the Broncos. 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
3: That's your early morning sports fix.

Matthews. Eric Clark sitting in for Dylan as he is out for this morning. But I do believe he is actually on his way back to Atlanta tonight because he's got his regular duties with the Atlanta Falcons Radio Network. So I'll take it over for him for this morning. I'll take you up to 6 o'clock when the morning shift is in the building and ready to take over. The Braves last night get a big win in extras, 3-2. They get game two over the Cincinnati Reds in a walk-off fashion. Not the most herring type of walk-off. It was a very, very he knocked the crap out of that one type of situation as Mauricio Dubon came up in the bottom of the 10th, runners on first and third, and hit a chopper off the bat right in front or to the left of the pitching mound. And coming home from third was the winning run, and the Reds couldn't even make any kind of play on the ball. And that sometimes that's all you take. You don't need to hit the ball 400 feet to get an RBI. You can hit it, I think he hit it maybe 10, 12 feet at the most. But they got the job done. The Braves get the win. And tonight they'll go for the series win as they take game three. Game three of this series will be tonight at 7:15 at Truist Park. It was a cool night at Truist Park last night. You could definitely feel the breeze in the air. That fall has kind of, crept into the weather. It was a little couple raindrops throughout the game. Not much. There was a chance of rain last night, but it never really happened. And the Braves got the win. Chris Sale, unfortunately, gets the no decision. But it was a historic night for Sale because he climbed up the strikeout record books, or at least put his name up the record books, as he got his 9th career season with 200 strikeouts. He got that 10th one of the night. So he came into last night with 190 strikeouts, got to exactly 10, and then manager Walt Weiss came and pulled him out the game, and he took a long walk to the dugout from a standing house ovation at Truist Park. And they put that number up there that he reached 200 strikeouts, again, joining some legendary pitchers in the game that have done or met that, benchmark. And Chris Sale looked playoff ready. He looked like he is ready to go into the playoffs and lead this Braves pitching rotation. He looked really good. He pumped his fastball up to, I counted that he got up to 99 like 4 or 5 times. He was consistently at 97, 98. He did get up to 99 a couple times. I don't think we saw triple digits. We did see triple digits when Roberto Suarez came in from the bullpen. I do not think we saw a triple digit from Chris Sale, but pumping in at 98, 99, then he hit that slider and a changeup. He looked devastating. He was getting a lot of swings and misses, and he looked really good. The only problem for Chris Sale, and the only problem for our Braves, for the umpteenth time this season, last season, just on the regular, Chris Sale exited the game. The Braves had not scored a single run. It has become a broken record for our Braves. Too many times when Chris Sale is on the bump, wheeling and dealing, mowing down the imposing batters, the Braves bats do not

come to play the same night. Now, after he exited the game, finally, in the very inning, he exited in the top of the sixth. I think he got credited for 5 2/3, four hits, one run, one earned run. That came on the first pitch of the game. The Reds leadoff hitter got a fastball over the heart of the plate to open the game. I was still walking in the building, and I heard the crowd go, "Whoa!" And he took it deep. After that, Chris Sale was like, "Okay, I made a mistake on the first pitch. No more tonight." And I think he ended up pitching close to 100 pitches. No good contact was made from the Reds while he was still out there. But the Braves could not do anything offensively until later in the game. Now, in both the bottom of the sixth and I believe the bottom of the seventh, the Braves went yard. Matt Olson got in first and went deep to center field, 415 feet, I believe it was called, and got his 41st homer of the year to tie the game 1-1. Suarez came in the pen, immediately gave up a leadoff triple. The Reds was able to punch that run across to take a 2-1 lead, but don't get worried. In the bottom half of the seventh, there was Austin Raleigh. And it's always good to see Austin Raleigh getting in to the offensive flow of the game. And he went deep. It barely cleared the wall. The center fielder had a track on it, but it was just out of the reach of his extended arms as he went up to make the catch. And Raleigh got the homer to tie the game 2-2. And that's how it was when it went to extras into the bottom of the 10th. And it still just irks me a little bit to see Major League Baseball starting the 10th inning with a runner in scoring position, but that's the way they play the game. The Reds, of course, had their chance first, could not punch a run across the plate. When the Braves got their chance in the bottom of the 10th, they did a much better result as the, I believe it was Ho-Sung Kim that had a chance to move the runner up into scoring position or move him across, and he did, and it was Drake Baldwin. Drake Baldwin did not have a good night. Drake Baldwin came up with the runner at third, the winning runner at third, and was unable to get a sacrifice fly. Drake Baldwin went 0-4 on the night. Now, he's batting leadoff because Acuna was out, and I believe that's why he did it. He bat leadoff last night, went 0-4. He did get some good swings. When I saw him in his second at-bat, third at-bat, I missed his first at-bat. I was in line to get a sandwich and a beverage. But his second, third, and fourth at-bats of the night, he did get good swings. No base hits for his swings, but he did get good swings. But in that 10th inning, when we really needed that sacrifice, he was unable to get it. But no worry. Mauricio Dubon got a chop single off his end of his bat, chopped up in the air. Both the catcher and the pitcher for the Reds came out trying to make a play. Neither one of them could get their hands on the ball. It was nothing but a swing and bunt. And, you know, pretty much what it was a swing and bunt for Mauricio Dubon, but it goes down as the game-winning RBI, and the Braves get that win 3-2 over the Reds, and then they will go for the series win tonight. Not sure who's on the bump. Let's see if I can pull it up for you real quick. First pitch will be at 7:15 back at Truist Park, and then after that, the guys will head down to Miami for the final three games of the regular season. Of course, the Braves know that they are the National League East Division champs. We will be at home come the early part of next week. We'll have to wait for the actual schedule to get announced. Will they play on Monday, Tuesday? When will they get that first home game? We'll have to wait for that. But the Braves will have first-round advantage in the wild card. Who they will play, we don't know. Now, the Phillies lost last night, so they take a game back. Now, I believe the Padres were still playing late last night. So let's look at the scores and their current standings from around the National League. So once again, yes, the Phillies lost. They are now 87-71. The Cubs lost 87-71. So the Padres were the only team of those three teams that were tied for the number one wild card spot to win last night. So the Padres take the lead in the National League wild card race at 88-70, while the Cubs and the Phillies both sit at 87-71. The Arizona Diamondbacks are the only team that are still holding on for a chance.

0: to get in. They are 84-74. So with a couple more wins, the Diamondbacks will be eliminated. But for now, they are holding on to their playoff lives. So the Braves will get that final team. Whichever one is that third team to qualify will be headed to Truist Park for the wild card round. And as of this morning, as of 5:29 on Thursday morning, it is the Phillies. Me, personally, I don't want to see the Phillies again. I don't want to see a division rival in the wild card round. They know too much about us. You know, it's one of those things where they come in here and they know all our tendencies. They know all of our pitchers. They know all of our batters. I just don't like that matchup. I'd much rather see the Cubs or the Padres, a team that you don't see as often, a team where the scouting report may not be as complete for either team, and then you'll have a better chance of making some managerial changes, and we'll see how Walt Weiss can do. But if it started today, it would be the Phillies. So we'll see what happens as all three of those teams have one more series to go. The Phillies have one more game with the Brewers tonight at 6:05. The Phillies will end. Let's look at the Phillies schedule real quickly. The Phillies will end their year in Tampa Bay. Now, that's a great opponent, but with the Rays already locking up the number one seed in the American League, what type of, you know, challenge will the Rays really give to the Philadelphia Phillies? Now, I'm looking at the Phillies' probable starters for the rest of the year. They have Zach Wheeler penciled in for their Sunday start this week at Tampa Bay. They have actually two of their best pitchers scheduled to pitch in this Tampa Bay Rays series. Now, the good part about it, this is the great thing for the Braves. Chris Sale in his postgame presser last night talked about his preparation for the playoffs. He talked about how happy he is to be back in the postseason and the first time with the Atlanta Braves. And the one part he knows is he's done. He has 6 days to get ready for his game one start in the postseason. The Phillies, who are playing for their playoff lives, don't get that luxury. They have to start their ace and their number two in the Tampa Bay Rays series. They'll get 2 days off, maybe three at the most. I mean, they play Sunday. They might get Monday off, play on Tuesday, but it looks like they could be coming into game one of their wild card series, if it's against the Braves, with their top two starters having to rest because we can't bring them back just yet. So I don't know what the rotation is for the Cubs or the Padres. Maybe I have a chance to check it when we go to break. But it's a definite advantage for our Braves that the fact that the wild card race in the National League is so tight that every team has to go all out this weekend. Every team is still fighting for their playoff lives, so they can't rest any starters. They can't take any days off. And they're going to come into that wild card series pressed and a little tired, where the Braves will come in calm, cool, collected, and relaxed. So can the Braves take that and use it to their advantage? We most certainly hope so. But once again, the Braves still have four more to play. They will play tonight, get this final home game at Truist Park. If you're going tonight, you'll get a really cool, I believe it's the Ronald Acuna basketball jersey giveaway. Last night was really great. Last night they celebrated Latin Heritage Night and gave away a really cool Los Braves jersey type shirt. That was pretty cool. I didn't get one, but everyone was wearing them last night. In the pregame ceremony, if you go out on YouTube or the X or any of the Braves social media, it looks like all the players, all their international players came out on the field and hoisted flags of their native countries. It was really cool. I saw it on the postgame highlights. But if you're going tonight, if you went last night, you got your Los Braves shirt. That's pretty cool. If you're going tonight, make sure you get there early and try to get one of those Ronald Acuna basketball type jerseys. That's the final giveaway, as tonight will be the final home game of the 2026 Braves regular season. They'll end it up in Miami, and then the wild card playoffs will start next week. It is here. How cool is it that it is here already for our Atlanta Braves and the postseason? So it's time to take a little break here on the Hometown Take. We'll come back, we'll wrap this thing up, and we'll get you ready for the morning shift. I'm your guy, Eric Slaughter, sitting in for Dylan Matthews this morning on Sports Radio 929 The Game, and of course, all day, every day on the Odyssey app.
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3: On the west side, construction looks like the barrels have been picked up. Southbound 285 at Cascade Road, the backups are gone as well. And they are picking up the construction as you move up into Kennesaw. Northbound I-75 at Barrett Parkway, almost finished there. It looks like lanes are now getting through. I'm Lori Houston with Odyssey Atlanta Traffic.
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Morning Falcons, Thursday Falcons game day, Thursday Dirty Birds up in Green Bay, hopefully sleeping soundly. Is Green Bay on the Central time zone? I can't remember if they're Eastern or Central. As Allie looks at me like, yeah, that's a good question. Yeah, you know, I want to say you would think that part of the country would be Central. I've been to Minneapolis. Yeah, that's the Central time zone. So it's only 4:40 a.m. So our 8:15 kickoff will actually be a 7:15 kickoff there in the Central time zone. You know, I learned the difference of the Central time zone the first time I went to Jerry's World, and I get there and I realize that they kick off their games at 12 noon. Those 1 o'clock kickoffs for these Central time zone teams are 12 noon kickoffs. I did not realize that. That was many years ago, when I was a young guy working, making a lot of money, going around to all the NFL stadiums, catching them and things like that. And we get there and we realize, like, yeah, we got to do everything an hour early because they kick off at 12 noon, not 1 o'clock here. So it was still 1 o'clock for our body, but it was 12 noon in that town. So the Falcons will, get up this morning, have a great team breakfast, hopefully probably have some great team meetings. I would love to know what the game day itinerary. You know, Big Mike Johnson could really give us some insight that. What's the 12 hours, 13 hours before a Thursday night primetime game like for an NFL player? You're in a different city. I'm sure they have some team meetings, a team breakfast, but then you got several hours just to, you know, sit back with your own thoughts. You know, a lot of guys, I'm sure, will get to Lambeau Field. If it's a 7 o'clock local kickoff, the first buses, and I've worked for the Falcons for many years, the first buses always arrive with the visit team as early as 3-4 hours before the game. So some of the guys will be up and getting ready. And of course, you know, one of the best things about social media in the time that we live in now, we see all of the arrivals of the guys coming to the stadium. That's one of the major social media type aspects nowadays. The arrivals of the players, and of course the wardrobe choices and the swag and the drip that a lot of these NFL players arrive with on game day. I mean, it's like walking a red carpet watching players arrive to NFL Sunday games and NFL games, period. So, you know, that's a whole nother process. So, like I said, you know, some of the guys will arrive as early as probably 3-4 o'clock. Then I'm sure by no later than five, everybody will be in the building as then the warm up start to go out. And, you know, every player, whether you're playing Pop Warner football, high school, college, and of course, all the way to the pros, every player has their unique game day routine. Then, of course, the team has the way that they structure their groups and units that come out on the field. Working for the Falcons for all those years and watching every year when, you know, first the linemen will come out, and then the DBs and the wide receivers will come out, and then the quarterbacks and the special team guys will come out. It was really cool seeing them all come out in their position groups and getting their work in. Then, of course, they all go back in and have that final prep talk, that final rah-rah, that final game plan, you know, reassurance, and say, hey, we're ready for this. We've studied the film. We've practiced. We know what we do well. We know what we need to stop. And then they go out there for that last time as the team, and they get ready to play football. And that ball goes in the air, and then it comes down to which team is more prepared, which team has the better talent, and which coaches have schemed up the better scheme. So tonight, it's a big night for the Falcons. 0-2, no one. I said I wouldn't even say it, so I'm not going to. We want this team to get to 1-2 on the campaign and have a great feeling coming back to this town. I don't know. That's a great question. Getting done that late at night, will they fly back tonight or will they fly back in the morning? I think they're coming back tonight. We'll see. But hopefully they're coming back. That's a much better travel plan. That whole plane is in a much better mood when you come back from the road with a big-time victory. Of course, the Packers played at home. They're on a short week, too, and they played at the Jets last week. So they'll go through some of the same, you know, short week preparations and the same difference to their day, as it's a night game and it's not a morning game, but they do get to do it from the confines of their own town, their own city. I don't know. You know, one of these days I'm going to sit down with Mike Johnson and get some insight. You know, I remember knowing that a lot of teams would go, even in your home city,
They still go to a hotel, a team.

hotel the night before a game to make sure that, you know, everybody is getting together and getting those last minute meetings together and just, you know, have that team unity the night before a game, even in your home city. So maybe the Packers did that. Maybe they didn't. Maybe they got a chance to stay at their own homes, or maybe they're somewhere waking up in a team hotel this morning, just like the Falcons. But, you know, the Birds in primetime, 3 weeks in a row coming up. You know, once again, a team that was not a playoff team in 2025. You know, it used to be, and this, I'm showing my age here, it used to be a big reward for an NFL team to play in primetime. It used to be, if you were not considered a marquee franchise, if you were not considered a playoff contender or made the playoffs the year before, or a team that had some type of marquee player that they wanted to showcase nationally, that these primetime games were more selective. But of course, I mean, I would like to see, I need to go back and Google, how many years now have we been in where this Thursday night football is a every week thing? I remember when it first started, they had select Thursdays where they played Thursday night football. You know, so you had, oh, maybe five games a year. Like, oh, there's a Thursday night game this week. And then it expanded and expanded to the point where now you have 16 weeks of Thursday night football, because you don't get one that final week of the year. And every team is required, every single team is required to play a mandatory one Thursday night game. There will be teams like the Cowboys and others who will play multiple Thursday night games, because the teams that play on Thanksgiving, of course, play on Thursday, and then they also play their mandatory Thursday game. Because if you play like the Detroit Lions and the Dallas Cowboys, those Thanksgiving games do not count as your Thursday night football appearance. So they will still have to make a Thursday night appearance. Now, often those teams will play back-to-back Thursday games. Kind of the NFL at least gives them that much of a leeway where they'll play, oh, you got to play on Thursday, we'll do it to you 2 weeks in a row, not to completely mess up your season. But, you know, now that every team is required to play Thursday night, it happens for everybody, and it gives everybody that short week. It really wasn't fair back when it was only select teams that no team never had to do it. Another team had to say, hey, we don't have one of those quick three-day turnarounds, but now every team is required –

us better Thursday night football matchups. And they have succeeded in that. And no more do they use the Thursday nights as the uniform, experience type games. No more we have the mustard bowls and the ketchup uniforms. That stuff went away. So Thursday night football, the experience and the product over the last several years from the NFL has completely become much better. And this is a good example. Even though the Falcons are in the middle of a playoff drought, the Falcons did have moments last year where they looked like a quality team, and they're playing a perennial playoff contender in the Green Bay Packers. So you got a national contest with one of the marquee franchises of the NFL, and that's the Green Bay Packers. You know, one of the winningest franchises in NFL history, one of the original franchises in NFL, marquee team, marquee stadium. Lambeau Field is one of the marquee traditional stadiums. So a Thursday night in Green Bay is a ideal situation for Thursday night football and the NFL's, you know, attempt to grow this sport even bigger than it already is. So the Falcons need to take advantage of this opportunity. The whole nation will be watching. The only game, the only show in town tonight. We can make a statement to the NFL. The Falcons, Kevin Stefanski, Michael Penix, Bijan Robinson, all of them can make a statement to NFL and the country that this team actually has some talent, some heart, and a good product on the field. But they got to step up and play well tonight. They got to execute. We got to play good on defense, offense, and we need our special teams. The special teams, which we really thought this year was going to be a much improved unit, has struggled a lot. Our kicker that we brought in, Nick Falk, who came into Atlanta as one of the most accurate kickers in NFL history, has struggled. Now, once again, we get a little break. Like I said earlier in the show, and I'm sure all throughout today's coverage, we'll, you know, come back to the fact that when you get a game at Green Bay on your schedule, you definitely got a blessing from the NFL that you're getting this game late in September instead of mid-November, late November, anytime in the month of December and or the last week in the regular season, which is early January. As a domed Southern football team, the Atlanta Falcons could not have asked for a better opportunity or better luck to play this game than to do it on a Thursday night in September. You got to go to Lambeau. You got to do it on a short week. Thank you for letting it be early in the season. You know, so no excuses. They got to play on 3 days rest. Falcons got to play on 3 days rest. Thursday night for everybody. Yes, they're at home, but no excuses. Somebody's got to win this game. It might as well be the Atlanta Falcons. So I hope you're ready. Sports Radio 92.9 Game is ready. We have a great day of coverage for you. We have a great day of programming for you. And hopefully we will take you all the way up to a Falcons victory by the end of the evening. I'm going to get ready to sign off. Coming up next, of course, is your normal morning show routine. The morning shift with Allie, Mike, and Bo will be in their regular slot. Steak and Sandra will be here from 9 to 11. Andy and Randy after that, and then we will start giving you Falcons Day coverage early in the afternoon. So get to work, get home safe, get the kids home from school, and get ready for some Falcons midweek prime time football. You got 12 hours after I sign off to get everything ready, because I know just like you, we'll be waiting and anticipating to see what our Falcons look like on this Thursday night prime time game. Michael Penix taking the field, number 9, leading his troops into another NFL war. Will he be ready to show everybody that I am ready to go, I am healthy, and I am ready to lead this team and show this city and this town that I am indeed the quarterback of this team going forward? Big questions to be answered tonight from the Atlanta Falcons. Big questions to be answered
that could

0: really change how this season is going to go. What statement? What kind of product? What will we see out of our Falcons tonight? We only can wait and anticipate. I, for one, hope we come out of this game with a lot of positive answers and a positive outlook for the rest of this season. Do not change your dial. Do not go anywhere. Stay with us all day. It's coming up next, the morning shift, as we get ready to take you all the way to our Falcons game tonight here on Sports Radio 92.9 The Game. That's been my time. I want to thank my guy Dylan Matthews for letting me hold down his seat for a couple days. I actually get a chance to do it a couple days next week as well. I want to thank everybody for listening and everybody for doing they do. 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
1: Hey, man, a special edition of Dukes and Bell meets Andy and Randy. 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We're going to be at Joe's Sports Bar and Grill on Jones Bridge in Alpharetta, brought to you by Miller Lite. 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
4: In Kennesaw, apparently construction not completely off to the side. Northbound I-75 at Barrett Parkway, still trying to get those barrels off to the shoulder. Right now, the two right lanes are blocked. Southbound 285 Cascade Road on the west side, those construction barrels have been picked up. Looks fine there. I'm Lori Houston with Odyssey Atlanta Traffic.

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0: rise and shine, Atlanta. I'm a little bit muted because I am in a hotel room, and West Durham is right next door. And you know what? I don't really care if I wake him up, actually. This is the Morning Shift. I am Bo Morgan. They call me Squid Billy. He's the All-American National Champion, former Atlanta Falcon. Michael, don't ask him what the P stands for, Johnson. She is the First Lady of Atlanta Baseball, the point guard of the Morning Shift, Miss Allie Mack. And on the ones and twos, I can't see him, but I heard him from 5 to 6 a.m. Eazy-E, the first base umpire of the Morning Shift, Mr. Eric Slaughter. Good morning, everyone. How are we feeling?
1: Are you ready for this day? I'm not even going to say it's a marathon day, but there's not going to be a lot of sleep, I think, for the better part of the next, 27 hours?
0: Yeah. Real quick, I couldn't go to sleep last night, and so then I woke up for my alarm, which was set on 3:15 every morning, which is a little bit earlier here, and I about killed Eric earlier from down the line because I was connected, and I hear him going, "Hey, is Green Bay on Central Time?" And I'm like, "Yes, I'm an hour behind you, and I'm irritated about it. Please don't remind me."
1: you're not technically on Central Time though. Like you don't have to change your clock. You're just living the same. You're just living the same life, dude.
2: It's only an hour.
1: You're just living the same life.
0: What happens is your phones change, right? And so you get here, and you don't think about it because you don't. The central one is the one that's always the hardest for me. If you go on mountain and west, you know, right? You would kind of plan for it. When you go central, it's just an hour. You're like, oh, no big deal. But then you start, having the night that you have when you get here because you don't want to just sit in the hotel. So you go to dinner, and every time you look down, you're like, oh, it's only 7 o'clock. No, it's 8 o'clock. Oh, it's only 9 o'clock. No, man, it's 10 o'clock. You got to go home. You got to get in the hotel room. You got to go to sleep.
2: Okay. Woe is you. Woe is you.
1: Prayers up.
0: It's really tough being me, guys. I'm going to start a GoFundMe for my pain and suffering that I have.
1: I started the spiel as the takeoff for Eric Slaughter because he's like, I almost killed him down the line.
0: Well, obviously I didn't. I'm just kidding, but I was like,
1: God, I hope so.
0: I mean, but I'm on Zoom. I was trying to set up the Zoom that we have so we can talk during breaks and get my thing connected, and I'm like screaming in my room. Yes, we're on Central Time.
1: Yeah, man. Central Time's. Kind of goaded, though. I grew up on Central Time.
2: Central Time is so good.
1: So solid, dude.
2: Sports are earlier.
1: For instance, tonight you would be at 7:20.
2: Yes.
1: For a Thursday night kick, getting to bed by 10:30.
2: Yes.
1: Good to go.
2: I would say the big difference, though, for y'all's day today in a marathon is a marathon eventually ends. Your day does not.
1: Yeah, it does not, dude.
2: You eventually reach a finish line with a marathon. Y'all are going to keep going until this time tomorrow morning. Well, a few hours after this time tomorrow morning. It's just going to keep going and going and going.
0: I'm not. I don't know about Mike. I got to go home and take care of the kid after this. So it's just going to go till Friday night. Which is okay because I

0: know we talk about like these things. I want everyone to know I would not trade it for anything. Like, yeah. I absolutely love this. It's just, it does get hard because, Allie, I'm curious how, because you, you've, I guess it's different for you because when you wake up and run a marathon somewhere or a race, you wake up and you do it first thing in the morning.
1: Mm-hmm.
0: So I'm up, but then I'm going to turn around and be like, all right, right as we get done, I'm going to go to the gym here in the hotel. And then it's, you don't want to go out and spend energy, but you don't want to sit in the room. And then when you sit in the room, I can't sleep. I can't nap. So it's like restless. And Mike, I know it's went through this as a player, but these primetime kicks are great because you're on national TV, but they're also brutal because it's an entire day that you really can't do anything.
1: The only thing I can compare to in my peon of a little life is the... is the alien half marathon in Roswell every single year. It starts at 7 o'clock at night. So you're just sitting around waiting like, okay, I can't eat too much. I can't do this. I can't do this. You're just trying to figure out your nutrition for that time at 7 o'clock. It's absolutely ridiculous.
2: It's honestly, as a player, it's, you know, you wake up, you get breakfast, usually have a meeting, and that's only because the coaches don't want you to lay around all day. You'll have some kind of meeting or you watch some kind of tape. And then depending on what day it is, like if you're playing Sunday night, you'll catch some NFL games all day. But on a day like this, you're like, man, I gotta get out and stretch my legs or do something. Because if you just lay around all day and you take a nap, then all of a sudden you're sluggish and it becomes that much harder to kind of wake up depending on, especially, I mean, like, God forbid it was cold right now in Green Bay. And then everybody would want to be climbing into the blankets, you know, all day and not wanting to go outside and not wanting to see the light of day. And then you show up at the stadium and things like that. So, you're right. It's a balance as a player to kind of navigate like how much to rest and how much to wake up and get active, and you honestly can't go too far in either way because it'll have a detrimental effect.
1: Well, we will get into this matchup between the Falcons and the Green Bay Packers tonight at Lambeau Field. It's going to be at 8:15 on Amazon Prime. Coverage starts right here on 92.9 The Game at 6 o'clock tonight. We're going to be breaking it down all morning long. But the Braves took down the Cincinnati Reds 3-2 in 10 innings last night. Double bubble hat came out because it was kind of a cat and mouse game. Reds went up. Matt Olson tied it with a home run. Reds went up. And then Austin Riley ties up with a home run. And then in the 10th, Ha-Seon Kim had a nice little bunt. Perfect little bunt. And then Mauricio Dubon had the walk-off infield RBI single. 9th season where Chris Sale has gotten 200 strikeouts. He went 5 2/3, got 4 hits, 1 earned run, 10 strikeouts. So that did get him to that 200-mile marker. Let's hear Chris Sale after the game talking about hitting that.
3: Again, I appreciate numbers. I appreciate the history of this game and you know, all the guys that came before me. You know, I try not to get too hung up on things like that because, you know, at the end of the day, this is a team game. You don't want to get too wrapped up in what you're doing or, you know, an achievement that doesn't really help the team a whole lot. You know, with that being said, though, it is cool. You know, it's something that, you know, for some weird reason, we in the baseball world, we love even numbers. You know, we love 10, we love 100, we love 200. There's, you know, is 199 that much less cool than 200? I don't know, but, you know, we love kind of setting benchmarks, so... I appreciate it. I'm thankful for the people that got me here. I'm thankful for, you know, being able to do it.
2: It was a really cool moment when Walt came out and got him yesterday, and he's able to get the standing ovation coming off the field. And I think that there was a part during the broadcast where they flashed up a graphic about strikeouts after age 37, and I can't remember all the names that were up there, but it was like Randy Johnson and Roger Clemens and others. And you realize, like, just on the scale of what you're witnessing in terms of what he's done, not only over his entire career, which is now, what, 17 years, but, you know, later in his career, which has been just incredible what he's done with the Braves, obviously.
0: I got so much to say about this. Allie said 9th time he struck out 200 more, second most for a left-handed pitcher all time behind Randy Johnson, who has like 13 or 14. First off, I never imagined when the Chris Sale trade happened that he would quickly become one of my favorite players ever. And he's done that. And it's only been 3 years. But it's not necessarily about how he is on the field. It's It's everything he is off the

0: field as well. Or you know, we talk about all the time, and we talk about the Falcons and the Hawks and stuff. How unlucky we've had, we've been with guys getting hurt or guys, you know, teams competitive. We have been one of the luckiest fan bases in sports to see so many phenomenal Hall of Fame pitchers like we have, and Chris Sale is adding to it. I hate the fact that we have gotten him on the back end of his career, and we won't get to watch another 10 years. Now, we might get another two or three. Who knows the way he's pitching, but it is such an honor to watch a guy like that pitch, and I'm curious. I want to throw – Allie's always throwing stuff at us. I'm going to throw a grenade at her. Allie, how do you feel? You asked the question yesterday about how long we wanted to see him. How did you feel about him going right at six innings and almost throwing 100 pitches? Did you like that because of the way he pitched, or did you think that maybe he should have gone a little bit less?
1: Look, I would love for him to have been a little more conservative, but that was a mile marker he wanted to hit. And I 100% appreciate Chris Sale's words, but did you see his body language when he threw a ball and was so close to getting that 200 strikeout?
2: Yeah.
1: He wanted it. He hulked off of that mound when he got a ball on one of those pitches. He was so upset about it. So he wanted it. If Chris Sale wants to do Chris Sale things, go for it. We are just so close to the playoffs. I'm so nervous about people overextending themselves, especially with Jesus Luzardo on the Phillies going down. And now his status is kind of unknown at this point. So I just don't want anyone to overextend themselves. But clearly, they know what they're doing. They know what they're capable of.
0: It's so hard to figure it out, right? Because there's such a fine line between overextending and not getting enough work in to the point where you are a little bit rusty. And it's gotten tougher with baseball, with the buys and stuff, although it doesn't look like we're going to have the luxury of that, as we're four behind the Dodgers with four to play. We would have to win out. The Dodgers have to lose out. We would own the tiebreaker then. So it feels now, I think the biggest thing we're doing these days as a fan base with having the division clinched luckily so early is we're scoreboard watching. Is it going to be the Phillies? Is it going to be the Cubs? Is it going to be the Padres? Could it be the Diamondbacks, who are three behind with four to play of the Phillies? So who knows how this is going to play out?
2: Yeah, I thought they did a good job on Braves Vision last night of kind of, you know, with Frenchie in the booth, of kind of breaking down what the matchups would be, how you would construct a lineup, and what those other teams might be facing as you kind of come down to the wire. Like, the seeding is a big deal, and obviously you want to make sure you secure a spot in the playoffs, but you also can't do it at the detriment of throwing your number one starter on Saturday. They kind of talked about that yesterday. I thought that was really interesting back and forth between those guys, talking about, you know, where you would hit Mauricio Dubon and Drake Baldwin catching, you know, Chris Sale the way he did last night. Is that going to be something you'll see in game one? It all depends on if there's a left-handed starter and how Ronnie's feeling. And it's that cool time of the year, because baseball is one of those seasons that can extend it feels like it can last 2 years sometimes. And you're having a lot of the same conversations kind of day in and day out. But when you get to the end of the season, and I know y'all felt it out in the air today, a little bit crisp this morning.
1: 67 degrees.
2: Got a little pullover on. Feels real good. It just, you know, you're about to fire up the playoff baseball, and you just hope that the Braves can hit the ground running.
1: It was so interesting yesterday to hear Ronald Acuna Jr. Apparently went to Walt Weiss like, put me in.
2: Yeah.
1: No.
2: Nah, dog.
1: No. So he did sit yesterday.
2: Good.
1: Yeah. He needed to sit yesterday, but apparently he will play today. I feel like they should rest him maybe one more day, save it for Miami. I don't know about that one. But, of course, Ronnie's going to do Ronnie things, and he'll get back out there.
3: Hey, Allie, quick notice. I didn't mean to interrupt you. He's got to play tonight because he's never played on his giveaway night. This will be one of the times he's got to play because he's never played.
1: Okay, good.
3: Yeah, I had someone tell me that last night, that he's never played on his giveaway night.
2: Good call.
1: Okay, he's got to play tonight. And you were at the game last night, correct?
3: At the game last night, and they're giving away his basketball jersey tonight.
1: How much sleep did you get?
3: Not much.
1: Okay. All right, Tyler Mahle starts tonight in the series finale. First pitch is at 7:15. It is the last game at Truist for the regular season. This hour is brought to you by Morgan & Morgan. And it is game day. We'll get into what the Falcons need to do to get a win tonight, get to the red zone tonight. It's all coming up next on Sports Radio, 92.9 The Game and the Odyssey app.

0: construction, that's gone. The backup's gone as well. Newest wreck is northbound 285 Flat Shoals Road. Two right lanes are blocked. I'm Lori Houston with Odyssey Atlanta Traffic.
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6: 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McDonald says that Payton accused him of Spygate, but in reality, he says he used social media posts by fans. I think these two coaches are working together to get stricter guidelines and training camp practices to take fans' phones away for good. I see through this little back and forth. I'm Denton Day.
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0: behind the glass. And the Falcons.
1: Visual pause.
0: He was dancing. Did you not see him?
1: I know. Visual pause. He didn't say anything, but I'm saying visually he needs to slow down.
2: You just said something, so.
1: Visual pause.
2: Yeah. I love how you don't say anything, yet you do. You have a tendency to do that sometimes.
1: I literally just said you didn't say anything. Like, as in you. You're just dancing. You're not talking. Visual.
2: Because I don't interrupt Allie when she's speaking.
1: So I didn't.
2: I have manners.
0: I almost wish we could invite anyone listening on this Google Meet right now so they could get the view of Bo that we get during the show today. Because it's always fascinating to see what's going on. Dave will come in later and he's going to mess with him. There's a ton of stuff that happens behind the scenes when Bo is on location.
1: Yeah. Napkin.
2: No, we are not. No. We are not. We are not. Because then people will try to talk on it and stuff. No. This is private.
0: Well, when you guys were heading to Green Bay, we're going to get to the matchup in a second, but on the tarmac yesterday, the Falcons social media team was asking all the guys what their favorite cheese was as they were getting on the plane yesterday. I don't think any of them got it until, like, as they were coming up with the cheese, it was like, oh, that's right, we're going to play Green Bay. What is your favorite cheese?
1: I'm a pepper jack guy, but my wife has recently dabbled in the Gruyere category.
0: And fancy.
1: Yeah, I know. Way too swanky. But you know what? I appreciate it, and it's good. So there you go.
0: Bo, you got a favorite cheese? Did they ask you what your favorite cheese was?
2: They did not ask me. I would say, what if I said the Mexican blend in the shredded bag that you buy, the craft bag, you know, what you put on your tacos?
0: There you go. Yeah.
2: Or Chihuahua. I could say Chihuahua.
0: That's
1: you can't say the blend though, dude. That's like saying what's your favorite kind of red wine and you being like the red blend. You know what I mean? Like
0: the kind in the box.
1: Yeah. The red blend.
2: Hey, well, hold on a second. You go to the right part of town, you might get that answer a lot. Oh, the red blend. I don't know. Yeah. I mean, Woodstock, that's what we buy. I'm not hating on anybody that says red blend.
0: Yeah. Well, as we get into this matchup, go ahead and put in a half day for yourself at work so that you can spend your Falcons game day with us at Joe's Sports Bar and Grill in Alpharetta. We'll be there broadcasting live starting at noon with Mike Bell and Randy McMichael and continuing at 4 o'clock with the tailgate show featuring Abe Gordon and Joe Patrick. It all leads up to kickoff in Green Bay later in the evening, and that all starts today at noon at Joe's Sports Bar and Grill in Alpharetta. It's brought to you by Miller Lite on Sports Radio 92.9 The Game. So it is Michael Penix's first game with the Falcons this season. And on the other side, injuries have stacked up for Green Bay. We'll get to those in a second. But we did hear from Kevin Stefanski yesterday, of course, asked again about the quarterback situation. Let's hear what Kevin Stefanski had to say on game planning the plays for Michael Penix's first game with his offense.
3: I think there's a lot of conversation that occurs between the play caller and the quarterback in this case. So you want to make sure that the game plan is a bunch of stuff that Mike's comfortable with. And then you get to a day like today and you say, okay, what plays do you want early? What calls do you want? So there's a great rapport between Tommy and Mike, and they've had those conversations. But like you mentioned, I mean, it's first time for Mike in there with us. And well, of course, there's going to be things that come up and you're going to work through it. But that's no different than any quarterback.
1: Yeah, and nor should it be. And, you know, look, any offense coordinator, any play caller, any game planner is going to try to navigate the waters with each quarterback that they have. The interesting part of it is, and kind of thought about this yesterday, but I don't know what they prefer. I don't know what Tommy Reese and Kevin Stefanski prefer in a quarterback. You've seen Stefanski over the course of the last 5 years in Cleveland have just about every different style of quarterback you can possibly have. And it lends itself to the conversation he was just having is like, you know, sometimes

0: Sometimes you get Dorian Thompson-Robinson, and you know you're running zone read, and sometimes you get Joe Flacco, and he's slinging the pill around from the pocket. Like, there's just different things you have to do. I think the curiosity for a lot of people tonight will be what is the difference between Cooper Rush and Michael Penix in a lot of these situations. And I'll be curious to see that myself.
1: I think it's an interesting conversation, and you could probably have it's a conversation you could probably go down a wormhole in, or whatever the saying is because. As much flack as he gets about struggling in Stefanski, you know, he's had all these quarterbacks in Cleveland and everything. To that point, though, everyone he's had, he has tried to take what he's doing and suit it towards the player's traits. Like you just said, with zone read or with Flacco, you're running more in a conventional. So I think that they truly do try to take an offense and mold it around who's running it. And so to me, when I hear that, and I talked with Archer about this briefly last night, and he didn't tell me I was completely an idiot, but, you know, he always tells me I'm a little bit of an idiot, so it's okay. But I think that they're going to try to loosen that defense up, and I think that the defense might have to respect Penix a little bit more, that they will, you know, throw it downfield more. Now, were they calling that already? I don't know. Maybe they were, and maybe Cooper Rush just didn't feel comfortable doing that, or he hesitated, and by the time he hesitated, he's either getting hit in the face or he didn't have the opportunity had gone. Because I will tell you this, for all the conversation about how good or bad the Falcons offensive line has been the first couple weeks, teams have loaded up against the run, and on top of that, with Cooper Rush hesitating, it is allowed defenses to get there, to get to him. So I don't know really, when I say I don't know what this team is offensively, it's because they've been so limited, I don't know what they are offensively.
2: Well, and I know we've been in quarterback limbo for a second, and it's been absolutely maddening, but on the Green Bay side of this, the injuries have absolutely compounded leading up to tonight's game. Zach Bacabuele did not participate. Aaron Banks did not participate. Warren Brinson did not participate. It just goes on and on and on with their injuries.
0: Yeah, I won't get too deep into the minutiae of my week, but with it being, you know, I have a certain thing that I like to do each week and watch the Falcons game tape from last week, then watch the All-22 from Green Bay. And a lot of times I like to get around to the TV copy. And yesterday I finally got around to the TV copy of watching Green Bay's game from last week and trying to pick up tidbits with that. I knew they had injuries. I just didn't realize how they happened. So Green Bay starts their game last week against the Jets. First play, busted play. Jordan Love has to just kind of fall down, take a sack on the first play because somebody goes the wrong direction. Second play of the game against the Jets, he throws a screen to Jaden Reed. Jaden Reed, just terrifyingly, like, goes kind of limp, has to be put on a backboard and stretchered off. This play number two has a neck injury, the whole feeling in the extremities conversation. So after a stoppage for that and be able to cart him all the way off, they come back out for the third play, and Zach Bacabuele, their right tackle, tears his patellar tendon and has to be put in an air cast. The cart has to come back on the field to get him as he's put in an air cast, and then he is taken off. That all happened in the first three plays. Last week, Allie, against the Jets. Brutal.
1: Allie, what if I told you that Zach Bacabuele was once named Zach Tom?
2: Oh, I know. I got into all of that. I went down that rabbit hole.
1: Mike and I Normal. Did too the other day. And when I heard you say it, I was like, ooh, fun fact. They're also, like you said, Aaron Banks will be out too. So 2/5 of their starting offensive line is out. Look, I see these injuries as opportunity for us, and I hate to talk about it, someone else's misfortune as something that could benefit us, but that's exactly what I'm going to tell you, is that 2/5 of their starting offensive line is out. Now, we are going to be without Samson Ebukam. He's out. He's the only guy that, to my knowledge, is going to miss at this point. Billy Bowman is questionable going into the game, but I have a feeling he'll be active. That's just my feeling. Nobody's told me that, but that's my feeling, and I'm going to stick with it. So I tell you that, last week, and I think overall of the season, we have generated pressure 46% of the time. And last week, I know against Bryce Young, we were generating pressure with just four down linemen going after the quarterback. So when everyone wants to tell you that our pass rush is

0: is not working right now, they're wrong. And I'm not going to call them names, but they're wrong. And they're not watching the film, and they're not doing research, and they're just sitting there watching one TV copy live and never going back and revisiting it, because this Za'Darius Smith has been abusing right and left tackles. And Mike, I don't know if you saw it on film, but that's what I've seen in person and on film. And I hope that we can benefit on, I believe Anthony Belton will be the one, he or John Williams, one will be the guy that steps into that spot, for the player formerly known as Zach Tom.
1: Yeah, well, and I do want to go back for 1 minute because we are missing AJ Terrell. I don't want to gloss over kind of what that, I mean, that's a, From their angle, they're looking at that as our version of Zach Tom.
2: Right.
1: Honestly, they're sitting there going, yeah, they're missing AJ Terrell. So I do think that's worth mentioning, and worth mentioning CJ Henderson. But you're right. I saw Anthony Belton for, like I just said, almost the entire game last week. He's got ability, but he definitely isn't, you know, extremely refined in some of his pass blocking abilities. But Donovan Jennings, who you're talking about taking over at left guard for the injured Aaron Banks, that's one where I get really pretty juiced up. They have not, without Josh Jacobs, really been able to run the football. They're kind of, it's kind of a, you know, three-headed tandem up there with the backs that they have, and Chris Brooks and Marshawn Lloyd and Caleb Johnson. This is going to make it 10 times harder. And I, when I think of the, you know, putting Mason Smith over Donovan Jennings or Lakeil London, I think that they're going to have a pretty good, you know, clip of success there up front. And hopefully we can force them into some obvious passing downs.
2: There's a lot that we have to get into when it comes to this matchup today. The game is a matter of hours away. We'll get back into it at 7 o'clock. But it has been 30 years since a Manning wore 16 at Neyland Stadium. We'll get into college football next. And we've got

0: The game is a matter of hours away. We'll get back into it at 7 o'clock. But it has been 30 years since a Manning wore 16 at Neyland Stadium. We'll get into college football next. And we've got a life of squid.
1: This is a question that I have debated with people many times. Do players get paid for what they've done or what they're going to do? We'll discuss that next on The Morning Shift. 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
4: Still seeing delays. Union City northbound I-85 at 285. Injury wreck there. Had a couple of lanes blocked. Looks like only the right lane blocked right now. Trying to get that off to the shoulder. Still seeing delays there. And as you move through Conyers, an accident there on westbound I-20 at Highway 138. That's really starting to stack up. Alternate route there, that's going to be Sigmund Road. Up to the north, Windy Hill Road at South Cobb Drive. Police are directing traffic. That's shut down both directions. I'm Lori Houston with Odyssey Atlanta Traffic.
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2: Yes, I am Allie, hanging out with Mike and Bo. Eric Slaughter is running on no sleep for Dylan, hanging out behind the glass. We appreciate him doing so. This weekend, week four. Number one, Texas is at number 14, Tennessee. Of course, Arch is heading to Tennessee. First time in 30 years, a Manning will be wearing 16 and take that field at Neyland Stadium.
3: My first reaction, we talked about this yesterday a little bit, but I don't think I realized this was a noon game. Man, I hate that. This should not be a noon game. This feels like one that should be under the lights in Neyland Stadium. They deserve that. I mean, it just, I don't know. I was disappointed when I saw the game time.
4: It's got to be a noon game so LSU can play like their ninth straight game to start the season at night, which has been a big talking point among, honestly, a lot of the media and fans. I don't understand it. I do get the fact that, you know, Lane Kiffin is become such a lightning rod to where I guess you think you can use that. But LSU doesn't need another night game. Like, let's move them to noon. They're coming off a loss. But these games are kind of done a couple of weeks out. And I'll say this. As much as I don't like the fact that it's at noon, I have no problem starting the day with Texas at Tennessee. Like, zero.
3: Touché.
4: Like, I'm going to have the smoker going this weekend because we got a whole weekend. So if you tell me, hey, man, within reason, you can crack open a beer at noon, have the garage TV rolling and the smoker out there, then I'm good to go with a noon kickoff because that'll roll right into Florida Ole Miss at 3:30. So we've got a really good slate of games this weekend. You know, I mean, if you want to take a nap, you could probably watch Iowa at Michigan because those two offenses. That might be a 6-4 game with, you know, a couple of safeties mixed in or something. Who knows? But, yeah, it's going to be a great slate. I'm excited.
2: I thought you were going to be at a pumpkin patch, man.
3: No. I can't even cast stones. My wife's birthday is Sunday, and I'm already like, oh, man.
2: This
3: is not good.
4: I was having this conversation with Lloyd and Mike's good friend Danny Long on the bus yesterday, and I was like, because talking about this weekend, and I said, look, I love the NFL, not gonna lie, but if we're not working that day, I can miss half the slate of games, and be like, no big deal, I'll catch up. For me, and I don't know why, but with college football, I don't want to miss games. Like when we're traveling on Saturdays, I've got the radio going on whatever game we're playing on 92.9, and then as soon as I get to the bus, I've got the quad screen on my iPhone to catch up to games and because what I do is it's tiny.
2: The size of stamps.
3: Golly, dude, how can you see it? It's like hold watching on. Ants play football.
4: Hold on, there's a method because what I do is if I really want to watch, I'll go the full. I'll click on it and you go full screen, but then if you hit the back button, it goes back to the quad and you can just pick the next game, you know, that you can basically check in on pretty quickly. But, I just don't like missing college football. So if there's a pumpkin patch in my future this weekend, Allie, it'll be Sunday.
2: I gotcha. Well, another game you'll have to be tuned in for then is Oklahoma at number 2, Georgia. We did talk about David Stone yesterday dealing with a knee that kind of popped out, so he's questionable. Mm. Now, left tackle Michael Fasusi is out this weekend as well, dealing with a shoulder injury that he has been dealing with.
3: You know, I talked to some of my buddies at Next Round over in Birmingham yesterday, and they do such a good job covering. And they had a lot of questions for me about Georgia because I work over here, and they're over in the state of Alabama. And the best thing I can continue to say is this team just doesn't look like it has weaknesses. Like they play and practice at such a high level, and even if they do have a weakness, it becomes impossible to kind of exploit. And I don't think Oklahoma's a bad football team, but I think they're walking into a bad situation here. And you know, I don't know if anybody is going to look at Georgia's schedule and call it a gauntlet compared to what it was last year, but Georgia's entering a pretty meaty version of their schedule right here in the middle, and I'll be curious to see if they can start it off on the right foot.
4: It's weird because I think Oklahoma has a championship caliber defense, but they can't score enough to beat a Georgia, and I don't think this.

0: reminds me of one of those games, looking at it from the outside, like, I don't know how this game will play out. I hope we get a good football game. I like good football games, and but I could see this game being close at halftime. Like, man, Georgia's only up 14-3 or 10-3 or something at half. And then the second half comes, and Georgia just kind of starts leaning on them and really just, you know, it becomes to the point where, honestly, kind of what we've seen the first couple of weeks with our Falcons, that Oklahoma's defense can't hold on, and they can't be put in so many bad opportunities, and it kind of maybe gets away from them. But I don't – the 14-point spread is interesting. The over-under is 44.5. I think, personally, that's kind of a high over-under unless they expect Georgia to score most of those points.
1: Yeah, which could very well be possible. I
0: don't see how Oklahoma could score 40. They could score to compete in this game.
1: Well, I think it kind of comes around to probably what you just, like you just said, you're looking at Carolina against the Falcons. Like, your defense played well in the first half, but eventually the dam breaks a little bit and Georgia can tack on an extra score or two at the end. But Georgia's just so relentless. I look at them and I think they're one of the best conditioned teams in the country. And, you know, but for those reasons, that's why they're so good in the second halves these days.
2: Running back for Ole Miss, Kawan Lacy, he's been dealing with a shoulder injury that he got during the LSU game. He's going to be a game-time decision when they play number 21, Florida.
1: Is this, Bo, where does this rank in terms of important games that Florida has played in the last 10 years? It's pretty high up there.
0: So,

0: you have these big moments in these big games, and to me, what I'm trying to say is like they're big in the moment, but they nothing ever comes from them. Like there's not, it doesn't sustain. So I don't know. This is a huge game. It feels absolutely enormous. But if Florida goes and if Florida was to win this game and then loses three of the next five, was it really a big game?
1: Well, let me push back on you there, because I think that's why I feel like this is a big game, because this is a signal of being able to sustain. When you had a big game last week, right, and now you get Ole Miss coming off an extremely emotional game and you get them at home, this feels like your opportunity, if you're John Summerall, to put your stamp on sustaining success down in Florida.
0: So you talked about Georgia's gauntlet. Florida has this game. Next week they go to Missouri. South Carolina, we don't know. I don't know what South Carolina is or will be at that point. But then it's, look at this, number one Texas, number two Georgia, and then, you get to play Oklahoma and Kentucky after that. And Oklahoma, that, you know, has a good defense, it's at home, so that should be good. But then you got to go to Kentucky, where Kentucky just went on the road and won in College Station. I don't know what the hell Kentucky is or isn't, because I don't – They held onto the rope for a half of Alabama, then Alabama just put the foot on the pedal. But then Alabama didn't look that good last week against Florida State, who seems in fear. So my point is this is one of many in a gauntlet, and Florida has to win this to get to those next ones, but it's got to be sustained, or it's just going to be another game that Florida somehow figured out a way to win, because remember, they beat Ole Miss a few years ago and killed their playoff chances.
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0: It is the Life of Squid. And look, there's this whole conversation that... That I've had with some people about, do players get paid based on what they've done, or do they get paid on what they're going to do? I would make the argument that they maybe get paid on what they've done, and it kind of foreshadowing what is expected and what they might do. So Vlad Guerrero Jr. went an entire calendar year without hitting a home run at home. And his numbers have just absolutely gone in the tank a little bit. And the dude is on a 14-year, $500 million extension that he signed, oh, by the way.
1: Ding.
0: Just April of last year. And this is why everyone gets mad at the Braves, but they refuse to sign these extensions for guys that are aging, because 14 years is a long time to get that type of value, and these contracts normally end up being garbage at the end. Anyways, he was in an interview, and I would have played the audio, but it was in Spanish, with Veronica Batista, and he says, I want people to understand one thing. The money they gave me wasn't for what I'm going to do. It was for what I've already did. They didn't pay me because I'm going to hit 40 home runs every year. They paid me for what I already accomplished. People are confused about that, but I think the same way they do, like sometimes I even say to myself, bro, they give you all that money and you're out there doing nothing, but I try. And so he was asked about it later on. He says, like, I don't regret myself. I'm not lying with what I say. I understand some fans, they don't understand the way it is and what I was trying to say specifically, but what I said is the way I feel. He's hitting .263 this year with 9 home runs. Well, let me tell you something, Vlad Jr. I'm a fan of him. I was a huge fan of his dad. His dad was unbelievable. They didn't pay you to hit .263 with 9 home runs in 142 games with a $500 million extension. I wholeheartedly believe they players get paid based on what they've done and it being a lead-in to what they are going to do. But I'm curious what y'all think.
1: I think that this is one of the main reasons that you're going to see a lockout. This is exactly why, in my opinion, because I think it's different in the different sports. Obviously, I played football. I think you get paid based off what you are doing and what you are going to do in football, because the bottom line is if they cut you in football, for almost everybody, and I'll take, you know, Tua out of this, for almost everybody, if they cut you, those checks stop. All right, they stop coming in, and so you're getting paid off what you're doing. If they cut Vlad, guess what? That money's still coming. Mm-hmm. Money's still coming. It's our

0: have been guaranteed. So there is a little bit of ounce of truth and a small ounce of truth to what he's saying. I just don't think you should say it out loud. I just don't think this is something you want to speak into a microphone, man. I think that's less than stellar.
1: That's exactly it. It was the harshness behind it, and you don't want to say the quiet part out loud. But is this not the same with any industry, really? If you have zero experience, you're not getting six figures, right?
0: Yeah.
1: If you go in and you have all this experience, they expect you to level up, but you're going to get paid on your experience. So that's just kind of how it works in the world.
0: Yeah.
2: Yeah. I think that what he's saying has some validity to it. I just don't think it's very intelligent to say it when you just signed to that massive of a deal for that long. And, I mean, this guy's got, 13 more seasons?
0: Yeah, dude.
2: On this deal? And you're going to sit here with 9 home runs after 142 games and be like, well, they paid me for what I already did. No. No. And even if you think that, you can't say that.
0: Keep a lid on it.
2: No one who of us regular people that pay to go to these games and pay to watch these games now, apparently, with the way baseball is done, want to hear that from a guy that's guaranteed $500 million.
0: Yeah.
2: Missed me with that.
0: Can I just take one second to give some praise to our local football team here? A lot of the things that could have been said after they got booed off the field last week could have been a lot worse than what's been coming out of that locker room. And I got to give them at least a little bit of credit for that, because then you hear guys getting paid $500 million that want to say things like that, and you're like, oh, well, that could have gone a lot worse.
2: Yeah, think about what Deshaun Watson said in the preseason. $250 million guaranteed, and he attacked the fans.
0: As he puts his earrings in.
2: Yeah, it's like, dude, can you have some perspective a little bit? Like, just take a second and think about what you're saying.
1: Just a little bit of media training could go a long way for a lot of people. This hour has been brought to you by Morgan & Morgan. The countdown is on to tonight's game in Green Bay. We'll get back into the Falcons-Packers matchup next on Sports Radio 92.9 The Game and the Odyssey app.
3: Hey, man, a special edition of Dukes and Bell meets Andy and Randy. 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We're going to be at Joe's Sports Bar and Grill on Jones Bridge in Alpharetta, brought to you by Miller Lite. We're going to talk to Mike Griffith, talk to Smokin' Joe Patrick. 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
6: Some pretty hefty delays now in Marietta, south on I-75, south of Delk Road. Injury wreck there. 3 middle lanes are blocked, so that is really rapidly starting to stack up. Highway 41, try that instead. Also on I-20, move in from Conyers, westbound I-20 at West Avenue. Injury wreck, left lane taken away. On the opposite side, one lane blocked as well. So we are seeing delays there. You may want to try Dogwood Drive instead. Trouble continues northbound I-85 at 285. That problem, actually, that's improving. It's off to the shoulder, but still seeing a backup. I'm Lori Houston with Odyssey Atlanta Traffic.

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0: 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The Braves took down the Cincinnati Reds 3-2 in 10 innings last night. Mauricio Dubon got the walk-off RBI. Chris Sale reached 200 strikeouts for the ninth season in a row. Tyler Mahle will be on the mound tonight at 7:15. The Atlanta Falcons take on Green Bay tonight at Lambeau Field at 8:15 on Amazon Prime. Coverage starts right here on 92.9 The Game at 6 o'clock with Mike and Bo. I am curious, before we dig into this matchup and get into some more of Kevin Stefanski's audio from yesterday regarding Tua, I'm hearing you guys plan out the pregame show tonight. What is your favorite part of the pregame show? Like, where can you get lost in the stats and details that you love talking about?
1: Any segment other than, well, we do Sunday selections, which is always a fun one. I try to come up with just difficult decisions to make. Like, who would you rather be talking about tomorrow, Nick Folk or Tommy Rees? You know, like in a good way, obviously not a bad way, you know?
0: Right.
1: Or who's going to score the first touchdown? Is it Bijan Robinson or the field? Like, that's my favorite stuff to kind of talk about because I think they're all good questions, you know?
2: Yeah, I would tell you, if we're talking about Tommy Rees or Nick Folk tomorrow, it's probably not a good reason. And I'm not trying to be a jerk, but it's like, when do we ever talk about kickers and we're like, you know, it's good. And, you know, it's not never.
1: In Atlanta, never. But, I mean,
2: but it's so rare.
1: Is it week two or week three? We signed a new kicker last year and he kicked 5 field goals and we beat the Vikings. It's kind of where I'm going with that.
2: And then he fell off the wagon.
1: But we were talking about him a lot the next day. And, you know, I think the thing is, the overarching conversation tomorrow is going to be about Michael Penix. There's no two ways about it. But if there's a secondary one lying underneath there, it's that Michael Penix drove you down the field and got you into field goal range under Nick Folk, you know, or Tommy Rees made an incredible play call on 3rd and 10 to be able to get the first down so that we got into field goal range. You know, it's just, there's a lot there. And I am, you know me, Allie, I'm not like a headlines guy. You know, but of course, there's a lot of headlines and talking points to talk about the injuries for this game, and we always try our best to do that. But there is, like, the matchups and the selections and stuff like that. That's where I like to dig in.
2: And I think it needs to be said. I think I can't remember if I said this on the air yesterday. I got a tweet that said, I don't care what they do, I better not see shotgun or pistol. You're going to see a little bit of shotgun. You're going to see a little bit of pistol. When I see a little bit, I don't know how much. But that's offenses in football in general these days. Under center is never coming back to, if you have 70 snaps, 65 of them are under center, most likely. I don't know how Mike feels about that. Now, do I think under center is starting to get eased back into where you're seeing more of it? Absolutely. And that's a trend. That's kind of the ups and downs. Remember, in the mid-90s, the run-and-shoot offense was something that we had here in Atlanta, and it was predominantly shotgun. But it was an open offense. But you're going to see a little bit of everything. And I think you want to, Mike, am I wrong that you want to see a little bit of everything because it means you do have some type of mixture. That's not bad. But yeah, I think you're going to see some under center stuff. And I think we're all excited to see what Penix looks like under center, operating this offense, and running some of the gap scheme and wide zone schemes. Out of it.
0: The number one headline tomorrow should be Michael Penix. I feel like something has gone very wrong if the number one headline is not Michael Penix tomorrow. But
2: I hope it's a win with Michael Penix.
1: I think there is a world where headline, yes. But I don't necessarily think that Michael Penix is going to be the biggest reason you win or lose the game. And I think that's what I just keep coming back to is, I think if you say he's going to be the biggest reason you win or lose, that there's a lot of pressure on that situation. Not that there's not, but I think that the odds are, and having watched football for so long, the odds are that we're going to be hyper-focused on Michael Penix, and then Bijan goes for 120, right? And the defense steps up and causes havoc and against an offensive line that's missing 40% of their starters. And Jordan Love has a fumble. Or how about this? Green Bay right now leads the NFL in penalties, so a couple of big pass interferences. Maybe Michael Penix doesn't complete it, but maybe he puts it up in order to get a call. There's a world where, like we said yesterday, Penix goes 13 of 21 for one touchdown, no interceptions, and we're talking about Bijan being the best running back in the NFL. Matter of fact, I would say that would be a perfect world for us tomorrow to be able to talk about that because it means everything around Michael Penix was working, not just Michael Penix, which I find to be exciting. And to go back to what Bo, to answer Bo's question about shotgun versus pistol versus under, this is what people have to understand. Stop worrying about which one you're in.

0: and worry about whether or not you know what they're running out of it. I don't, it, pistol, whatever. They better run it and throw it if they're in pistol. They better do both. If you're under center, you better run the ball and you better bootleg off of it. You better run the play action. That's what's worth hyper-focusing on in terms of that.
1: Another thing we do have to focus on, though, because it is a little bit crazy how time changes so much. Last week, we had Cooper Rush and Jack Strand as his backup. This week, we have Michael Penix and Tua as his backup. So we got to hear from Kevin Stefanski yesterday on how Tua has been handling this situation.
2: Awesome teammate. He's working very, very hard to get himself back healthy, and he's doing really well there, but just ultra supportive, great person to have around the building.
3: It's, I don't even know what to say. It just doubles down on the craziness that this season has started with and how this is unprecedented. Because I do know, I do have a little bit of information that I think this oblique rib back thing that Tua is dealing with is something that he has dealt with over the years. So I say that to say that I trust his knowledge of his body, and if he feels ready, then I do think that he's ready. It's just so weird how this is all played out. You know, Mike's not ready. We go to Tua. Tua gets injured throwing. We run 2 weeks with Cooper and then half with Jack Strand, and it's offensively a debacle. And everybody comes back at once just 3 days later, and it's. I don't know if you could write this. Now, if you are writing, if this is being written, if this is all scripted, which, you know, there's conspiracy theories out there that the league is. I don't believe that. But there is. Then something magical is going to happen tonight in one of the most magical places in football, which is Lambeau Field, right? So on a Thursday night with Al Michaels doing the national TV and Wes Durham doing the radio here, I mean, like, if this is a Hollywood script, we are in store for something amazing tonight. That's the only thing I can come to.
0: I completely agree. And I had this conversation yesterday with somebody. I was talking about the three primetime games that you're having for the next 3 weeks. And I'm like, anybody that thought the NFL scripted us to look that bad leading into three primetime games has lost their mind. Not only that, but we talked about scheduling earlier for college football. You start getting into week five. This was brought up to me. Week five is when NBC can start flexing games back into the 4 o'clock window from Sunday Night Football. So that's the last thing you want, is to look not very good this weekend. And then all of a sudden next week they're making a decision that they're going to put you back in the 4 o'clock window in a couple weeks. So there's a lot. Yeah, I'm with you on the whole script thing. It's like, I don't think they scripted it very well if that's what they were looking for.
3: Yeah, and look, I want all the primetime games for our fans, but if we don't have to work till 1 a.m., 2 a.m. on a Sunday night, I'm not going to be mad at anybody. I'm just putting that out there.
1: How did I know I was going to come back to
0: that? I was going
1: to
0: say I didn't want to go that route. But
3: I'll go that route. Hey, I was taught by some people like Steak, and hey, promote yourself and talk about you because nobody else is. So I go to it often.
1: So outside of Michael Penix tonight, who else do you think on offense is going to be kind of an X factor?
3: Can I throw one out there and see? And it's really more for Mike to talk about. But I need to see. Juwan Taylor's playing banged up with the ribs. I think he's been pretty good two games in. Knock on wood. I did it. There's this chair's wooden that I got right here.
1: You can hear it echo in the background.
3: Okay, good. Because I think Juwan Taylor might be the guy that's played the best to this point. I need Jake tonight to have like an old school Jake Matthews game where I don't even think about him all night. And I hate to say it that way, but that's kind of how offensive linemen might get graded. If you hear about him, it's normally not good.
0: Yeah, Juwan Taylor, I don't know. They've both had their issues at times. I haven't been terribly sad. I definitely wasn't satisfied in week one. I thought that Juwan was a little bit better last week, but that's probably because T.J. Watt wasn't going against him. But even still, I'm not sure what to think about a lot of those guys up front. But I'm with you. Like, I think Ryan Neusel's probably been the best just on a consistency basis, but I haven't seen the movement in the run game that I want. And look, I don't know what is going to happen with Javon Hargrave, who was out last week

0: for them. He is questionable, I believe, in the game report for them moving towards tonight. But there are a number of matchups. Warren Brinson, the Georgia grad, is not going to be suited up. We mentioned that earlier. He's injured. They have a lot of size along their defensive front, and I do think that keeping Lucas Van Ness away from Michael Penix is going to be a massive deal for both of these tackles tonight, and in a pretty big matchup to see how this game pans out.
1: Well, if you are not going to be up in Green Bay with Bo tonight to check out this game, make sure to join 92.9 The Game and Bud Light for a Falcons-Packers

0: Bud Light for a Falcons Packers primetime watch party tonight at 8 at Mazzy's Sports Tavern in Duluth. Watch the Falcons Packers with 92.9's Chris Turtle Thomas, Freddie Falcon, and the cheer team compete in Bud Light's football toss to win an all-inclusive trip for two to Vegas to compete for Super Bowl tickets, win Falcons Ravens tickets, or an autographed Falcons item. Last week it was a Bijan Robinson signed football because I was out there. You never know what it's going to be. Go on out there.
1: I'm so tired of the giveaways around here. We're never eligible for any of them.
0: I know.
1: You know what I mean? I like cool stuff.
0: And of course, there are going to be great specials on Bud Light as well. You must be 21 and older. Please drink responsibly. I also heard that Eric Slaughter will be making an appearance tonight as well. So Turtle and Eric Slaughter, two for one.
1: Big time. Let's go.
0: And that place, Mazzy's, I was out there last year. So crazy fun up there. Make sure you join them. Coming up, it is halftime and it's Throwback Thursday Trivia Day. But with Bo on location, I don't want to hear about the glitches and the timing, so we're switching it up today, and we're going to play Friend or Foe. 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
4: Some pretty hefty delays now in Marietta, south and I-75 south of Delk Road. Injury wreck there. Three middle lanes are blocked. So that is really rapidly starting to stack up. Highway 41, try that instead. Also on I-20, as you move in from Conyers, westbound I-20 at West Avenue. Injury wreck, left lane taken away. On the opposite side, one lane blocked as well. So we are seeing delays there. You may want to try Dogwood Drive instead. Trouble continues northbound I-85 at 285. That problem, actually, that's improving. It's off to the shoulder, but still seeing a backup. I'm Lori Houston with Odyssey Atlanta Traffic.
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8: The hammer has officially dropped in East Rutherford. Head coach John Harbaugh confirmed an MRI revealed severe structural damage, meaning franchise quarterback Jackson Dart is officially sidelined for the remainder of the year. What initially looked like a standard scare on Monday night has turned into a nightmare scenario for New York. Now the franchise turns to backup Jameis Winston. I'm Drake Toll.
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0: 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It's all this Saturday starting at 8 on Sports Radio 92.9 The Game. All right, who's ready to play, friend or foe?
1: I think I am. I think this sounds like it's going to be a good time.
0: I think we've got a good mix here of trivia questions, but I honestly believe you're going to know all of them very easily as you guys have been studying these lineups all week. So this team once drafted a quarterback in the second round who played only one season for the franchise before being traded to the other team in this matchup.
2: Bo. I mean, Brett Favre.
0: Well, technically it's friend or foe, but you jumped all the way to the answer of the question.
1: And I thought we were working together here.
0: Together on this.
2: Oh, well, Mike, I'll going, tell you it's Brett Favre.
1: I think we all know the answer to this one. Bo!
2: I can't help myself.
0: All right, I'm going with stats on this one. This player, I'm curious to see if you guys have studied your depth charts this hard. This player is 6'1", 200, and his latest post on Instagram was September 12th saying, "Let's get straight to it, year 7. Friend or foe?
1: Say the height again.
0: 6'1", 200, on defense.
2: Year 7. I'm going to say friend, but I could be wrong.
0: Who's your friend?
2: Is it? Hold on.
1: I think I'm going to say friend too. Curious who you think it is.
2: Is it?
1: I'm not cheating, by the way. Just throwing that out there.
0: No, and Bo did put his depth chart away. I watched him do it.
1: Okay.
2: No, it can't be who I thought it was because I think it's year 8 for Jesse.
1: I was going to say C.J. Henderson.
2: Nah, yeah, could no, but I don't know if he tweets. Could have been AJ because AJ, but AJ is
1: two weeks ago. So
2: yeah, I think it's AJ Terrell.
0: That's your friend. It was AJ Terrell.
1: Okay, good. At least we're both on the same page with the friend.
2: Is it creepy that I know how tall and how much AJ Terrell's listed? That's awful.
0: It's actually pretty amazing that you have all that in that noggin. So on this team, friend or foe? On this team, two players are tied for the record for the most touchdowns in a single game. Friend or foe? And then bonus points if you figure out who the two players are.
1: Most touchdowns in a single game. This has got to be a Green Bay thing. It's got to be foe.
2: It's got to be foe, and I wonder if it's like Christian Watson and I know Josh Jacobs is technically on the depth chart.
1: Yeah, that's.
2: So I'm going to go foe and maybe those two.
1: Yeah, but I agree.
0: I think I worded this wrong because.
1: Yes.
0: It's a Falcons stat that I'm going for. It is T.J. Duckett and Michael Turner. They broke the record in 2000, or T.J. Duckett broke the record in 2004 with four touchdowns. And then Michael Turner tied it in 2008.
1: Okay, so I mean, you worded it right. We just missed it.
0: But the Packers may have had more touchdowns in a single game.
1: Yeah, that's fine.
0: Yeah.
1: I got you.
2: I just thought they were active. That was what I was thinking. Active. That's where I screwed up.
1: Can I say this? You might have messed it up, but I was too dumb to understand what the question was anyway, so it didn't matter for me. You know what I mean? That's how bad that was.
0: All right. So now we have a stat line for you. 63308. Last three Instagram posts were all about this season. There are nice professional photos. They've been taken at training camp. He also posted about his wedding. Got married in March.
1: 63308. Mm-hmm. Got married in March.
0: Offense.
1: I was going to say, this is not like Lakeil London or anything. Bergeron didn't get married.
2: Well, no, but he's 6'5", 315. We don't have an offensive lineman at 63308 that starts.
1: That's not what Lindstrom's listed at in that noggin of yours?
2: No, he's like.
1: But he's been married for a long time.
2: He's 6'3", like 3, I think he might be listed at like he's either a three.

0: It's funny. He's either 3, 305, or 310. He's listed at one of those. I think he's 300 is what he's listed at, which I don't think he is. Which is amazing.
1: Hey, you're giving clues.
0: No. Well, he didn't give me one.
2: Didn't give me one either. Didn't
1: Sorry.
2: Give me one either.
0: Okay, I'm going to go that it's a Green Bay player. I just don't know what Green Bay player it is, but it's one of their offensive linemen. And so that's when I'm going to go Green Bay offensive lineman.
2: It's probably their center. Center. Yeah.
1: It is their center. Foe, you're correct on that.
2: Okay.
1: But it is Jacob Monk.
2: Okay.
1: Right guard.
2: Honestly, they've moved people around so much that I'm trying not to look, but I obviously have all this information sitting in front of me, and I'm like, I'm not going to look down. But I know it's one of those two, because you know it's not the left guard, which is going to be a new starter. You know it's not the right tackle, which is going to be a new starter. I knew it had to be one of the two, so nice work.
1: All right, friend or foe, this team got its name after a school teacher suggested it. This was in the Rise Up Rewind last year. Oh, dang, I just gave it away.
0: So it's the Falcons. Golly. Wow, you self-sabotaged.
2: That was crazy, dude.
0: Suckering sabotage.
2: That was actually insane what just happened.
0: You answered
2: that
0: it for yourself.
2: Was crazy.
1: Like, that was so dumb.
2: It was in the Rise Up Rewind last year. Wait a minute. How would that have happened?
0: Do you know what that was like? Do you know what that was like? That was like someone having a trivia question. But they want you to guess it, but they ruin it because they're like, oh, it's this. Like, you just ruined your own surprise.
1: I know. Well, it was Julia Elliott from Griffin, Georgia. She said the Falcon is proud and dignified with great courage and fight.
2: I was going to say what the interesting part of this is. I could see this happening with both. You know what I mean? Like, I could see this have it happen with Green Bay and, like, the long history that they have. But I do remember it being, like, a contest submitted by a teacher for the Falcons.
0: The Green Bay was named for the Packers because of Acme Packing, which I owned the team for so long or whatever. So
1: here we go.
2: That doesn't mean it wasn't submitted by somebody.
1: Yeah, it could have been.
0: Well, wasn't submitted by a school teacher.
2: That's like you getting on here and being like, the Atlanta Falcons are named after a bird of prey that circles in the sky. Well, I mean, yeah, dude, like that.
0: They're named after the fastest predator on Earth.
2: Exactly. Same thing.
1: All right. Friend or foe, this team beat the other by 23 points in an NFC championship game.
0: Friend, we're the Falcons. Correct. We beat them. We beat them like a drum, and our president was the quarterback.
1: And the score was?
0: Let's see. Well, so 23 points, so it was, I think it was like 42-15 or something like that.
2: That's not.
1: That's close.
2: That math ain't math.
0: That's 27 points. It was 42-17 or something.
2: I will say,
0: it's a long time ago.
2: It did cause me to pause for just 1 second because we played them in the divisional round in 2010 or 2011, whatever it was, and it was the most lethal game I've ever seen a quarterback play, and it was not Matt Ryan. It was Aaron Rodgers.
0: What's funny is you remember that about that game, and I was obviously working for the network then. You know what I remember? I remember Jink slipping in the end zone.
2: Yeah.
0: And I remember the pick six that came after that. That was the game. Like, those are the two plays that I remember. That and the fact that we had an ice storm that week.
2: Yeah, Sam Baker got absolutely depleted on that pick six. I'll never forget that for as long as I live.
1: Score was 44-21.
2: There you go.
0: 44-21. All right. I knew we had 40-something points.
1: Last one, 6'5", 312, and his last posts on Instagram are about his baby girl being born in April. And a big smile signing a contract. Caption said, year 8.
0: Well, that's a foe. 6'5", 312, in an eighth year? We don't have that guy on our roster. That's a foe.
2: What year is Juwan Taylor in?
0: That's probably close. 9 or 10.
2: No.
0: Yeah, because he's on his – remember, he played 4 or 5 years on a rookie deal, then went to Kansas City on like a 4 or 5 year deal, and he didn't finish it. But I'm going with that, and I'm sticking with it. So you can go whatever you want.
2: I'm just
0: going
2: to guess Juwan Taylor.
1: It's Juwan Taylor.
2: Let's go.
3: Let's freaking go. That's what you get.
1: Yes.
3: That's what you get.
2: Every time I bring something up, no.
1: But doesn't he say...

0: No, he's like 6'3", like 306 or something. Like, what?
1: But Bo says it was such conviction. I have the answers in front of me, and I will literally start Googling. Like, did I get that right? Because he's convinced, but he's wrong.
0: No,
2: hey.
0: No, he's not. He's not in the year.
2: Hey, I was another thing I was taught is you better believe it if you say it. So say it with conviction, or don't say it at all.
1: Congratulations to both of you. You nailed friend or foe. Hey, Jackson Dart is out for the season, and Mike McDonald had to say sorry. We'll get into it when we go in the huddle next on Sports Radio 92.9 The Game and the Odyssey app.

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2: Starting to see a vast improvement on I-20 as you move from Covington into Conyers, westbound by 28 West Avenue. Had an accident there for quite some time. All lanes are getting through. Still seeing a backup, though. Also, some trouble remains. Northbound 7585 right there at I-20 as you move up through the downtown connector. That's off to the shoulder. It's heavy back beyond Langford Parkway. And then in Marietta, it looks like, once again, the right lane's blocked off. Southbound 75 between Delk Road and Windy Hill. May want to take that alternate route. Cobb Parkway. I'm Lori Houston with Odyssey Atlanta Traffic.

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1: 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Recently acquired running back Caleb Johnson is likely to see an expanded role Thursday night. Yes, Atlanta's front is staunch, but all we care about is work. 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

0: tomorrow. The Braves took down the Cincinnati Reds 3-2 in 10 innings last night. It was kind of a game of cat and mouse again. Reds went up. Matt Olson tied it with a home run. Reds went up. And then Austin Riley tied it up with a home run. And in the 10th, Ha-Seong Kim had a nice bunt. And Mauricio Dubon had the walk-off infield RBI single. Got the double bubble hat again. I feel like he's worn it quite a few times this year.
1: That's their 9th walk-off, I believe.
0: Yeah.
1: So he's had an opportunity. I think he has, too. I think you're right. And Mike, I think Mike should be really happy because they won last night. And the extra innings, the way Mike loves baseball to be played, which is, just move guys up, little small ball,
2: generating offense where there is none.
0: I thought you were going to say the ghost runner, that Mike loves the ghost runner.
2: Oh God, no, I don't love it. I understand the ghost runner. I've told you before. I wish they just went with the 10th inning. The guy started on first, and it built up from there. You know, 11th inning second, 12th inning third, till eventually somebody's got to get him home. But no, you know what's interesting about the Dubon infield hit to walk it off. I felt like the Reds against Chris Sale got some of the most garbage hits the entire time. We were just getting nickel and dimed off the end of the bat. This one falls into no man's land. This one falls. I'm like, my goodness. Like, I feel like he is going to get just bad luck out of this game with some of the bad contact they've been having. Kind of ironic that you won on an infield hit that was a high chopper. I kind of love that based on everything else I saw last night.
0: It was a big night. Chris Sale went for 5 2/3, 4 hits, 1 earned run, 10 strikeouts. He was at 190 before this, so he hit 200 strikeouts for the season. That's the 9th season he has been able to do that. Let's hear from Chris Sale after the game on being happy that his next start will be in the playoffs.
3: Very excited. It's been a while, and be my first time here doing it with Atlanta. So we'll be at home, which will be amazing. So again, I love pitching here in Atlanta. I love pitching in front of these fans, and being able to do it in the postseason makes it that much more special.
1: I'm gonna make y'all feel uneasy for a second. He needs to not go to Miami. I don't need Chris Sale in a hotel. I don't need him driving around. I need him to do whatever his normal routine is, but do it in a bubble. Because I need Chris Sale on the mound. Because I can't live in a world again where Chris Sale has whatever happened a couple of years ago and he can't start for us, remember? With the random flare-up or whatever it was. And we've had that happen to us with Matt. Remember Max Fried in 23 got like some kind of flu or something, and he wasn't right. And I just need him and Tyler Mahle. They don't need to go to Miami. I'm not trying to be, over the top, but I just need those guys they need to go sit somewhere where they don't have anything bad happen to them. Nothing bad.
0: I would disagree with that. Because, yeah. I mean, they're not going to start. They need to go, though. Chris Sale is a leader for the Braves right now. He's a glue guy. Like, you need him down there.
1: I'm not trying to be argumentative, but what's he leading? There's nothing on the table for them. I don't want anything to happen. I don't want sleeping in a hotel room. We don't have to. I'm just being a little bit weird about this because we've had some bad luck as playoffs start since 21.
2: I actually land somewhere in the middle of what y'all are talking about. I understand what Bo's saying. My biggest issue, if you were going to make that decision, is I don't want him to do anything different. And this

0: and staying at home would be different.
1: Right.
0: You know what I mean? Traveling is part of the rigors of the season. But I understand what Allie's saying, too. Like you need to keep that clubhouse intact. And I heard Frenchie talk about it on last night's broadcast. They were talking about what are the biggest issues. And he said, I think it was Michael Harris up to bat when he was talking about it. And he was like, you know, it's just staying focused. Right? Staying focused on the things that you need to do individually to be successful. You've been working on the swing. Been working on your timing. You've been fine-tuning a bunch of things. Don't think, oh, okay, I don't have to focus for a week and then try to lock it back in on Tuesday. Like, that's definitely not the route to go. And so, if you go back over time, it feels like all of the World Series teams that you've watched in the last 20 years heat up, come down to the wire, win their, you know, division or wild card last minute, and then get hot all the way through the playoffs. So I'm with keeping things like status quo right now.
1: Yeah, you got to keep your routine. Like, he doesn't need to be running around getting an IV or jumping in a cryo chamber or something like here to do his full recovery. Because nothing new at this point. Just stay within your routine.
0: Yeah, it's like somebody getting to their wedding and trying like a new spray tan.
1: No.
0: It's like, no, dude. Just
1: actually, I did that. I did that.
0: It's like, dude, just keep doing what you do, you know? He loved the earlier version of you. He's going to love the normal version of you at the wedding.
1: I was
0: you
1: know a totally I mean? Different shade at my wedding. Completely. I was.
0: Now's not the time to try a new barber.
1: No.
0: You know what I mean?
1: No.
0: You've had the same cut all along. Don't do anything outrageous. Just keep doing what we're doing.
1: We got to talk about Robert Suarez being back. He pitched in the seventh. He did give up a run and a hit, but it was good to see him only pitch 13 pitches.
2: Yeah. Maybe I'm wrong or different on this or wrong, but the result doesn't matter to me as much as him being out there. Getting back in the flow, that is the guy that I don't mind pitching a couple of times leading up until the postseason, because I treated, and I'm curious how everybody else looks at it, but I treated last night when I was watching it and then go back and look over the stat line, like that was like a spring.

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1: Let's go!
2: Now, the morning shift goes in the huddle. A look at the latest football news.
3: 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Here's Allie, Mike, and Bo.
0: Looks like Jackson Dart will indeed need season-ending surgery on his knee. They're hopeful, though, that he could be back for the playoffs.
4: Yeah, I don't know about all that.
0: Hopeful.
4: I have two takeaways from this entire mess. We kind of touched on one of them yesterday. First of all, and I think it was Orlovsky that went off yesterday about this. How does this like series of information come about? You know, we saw this back and forth kind of between Bo Nix and Sean Payton in the offseason, where Sean Payton's like, he had another ankle surgery, and Bo Nix is like, he doesn't know anything about my surgeries. He might not want to talk on that. Like, this whole thing has been seemingly a debacle from after the game to now and to everything else that's going on. The other thing is, Bo, the market for quarterback trades starting to heat up. Just going to throw that out there.
5: Yeah, I have completely changed my tune on what the Falcons need to do in the backup quarterback spot from end of training camp.
0: You had him cut.
5: I did have Tua cut because he didn't perform very well in the preseason, and I don't think that there's I'm not. You know, taking liberties with that. That's the truth. I don't think they were impressed with him. We weren't impressed with Tua in the preseason. However, all I'll tell you is that Tua, by not playing, secured his spot to me throughout the season. Because everybody can say, well, go get something for him. I would rather not have an extra fifth or sixth round pick than watch the last 2 weeks for an extended amount of time. And you're I say that because you never know what's going to happen. I'm not trying to talk anything into existence, but to me, if I'm running this team, you're going to have to come to the table with something hefty to get Tua off my roster. Right now, the way it stands, because as soon as we go through a little bit with everybody's healthy, I'm not carrying four quarterbacks anymore. I might not carry more than two, because I might just tell Jack that he's on the practice squad now. And if somebody comes and grabs him, I'll take that risk. But I'm not trying. But you're going to get into the season where you're going to need roster spots. They're at a premium in the NFL.
4: Yeah, you and I went back and forth in the preseason about what Tua's performance was, and a lot of focus was put on the fumbled snaps, botched snaps. Yeah, I understand that, and I always got to a point where I was like, that's, to me, that was almost secondary. The interceptions matter, you know, more in the end, and obviously the fumble from Cooper Rush last week. I'm curious to know what your version of something hefty is, because you said they'd have to come with something hefty. What does that look like for you?
5: Day two.
4: Yeah.
5: Day two pick.
4: That is pretty hefty.
5: Third round. I mean, a third rounder is what I would look at. I don't believe that anyone's going to do that, and I believe that's a little bit high of asking.
4: I agree.
5: But I would tell the fans that say, well, I don't care, blah, blah, blah, get something for him instead of nothing. Dude, I am not watching what I watched last week. I don't ever want to see that again. And Tua is the thing that keeps you from seeing that again right now if something was to happen in another spot, you know, for the guy that's starting.
4: Yeah.
0: Mike McDonald is sorry. He apologized to Sean Payton for his comments surrounding the cheating allegations from 3 years ago. Apparently, Mike McDonald didn't realize they were already being recorded before the podcast got going.
4: Wow.
0: Hot Mike moment.
4: I don't like this, man. I was giving him kudos yesterday. He said it with his chest.
0: Right.
4: You know what I mean?
0: Well, he did because he didn't think it was on air.
4: Yeah, he's like, I was giving him all this credit. And I'm like, yeah, Sean Payton won one Super Bowl. So did you, big dog. Like, step up to it. You know what I mean? Don't let him, throw dirt on your name. And, yeah, then he backs down. So I guess I will, too.
5: Well, he's backing down, I guess, because he feels wronged. And I don't. This is a tough spot. For us, it's really important when we are talking to people that when we're not on a microphone or whatever, we tell them, you know, hey, it's off the record. They tell us, hey, this, you can't say this, and we have to hold to that. That's not a cool move. So I don't know where this lies. There's truth somewhere. I'm sure the podcast come out and say, no, we told him the mic was on. If they did that without his knowledge, it's

0: That is dirty.
1: And real quick, the Commanders are rejecting the idea that they abandoned Jaden Daniels. The athletic trainers were tending to him.
2: I don't know what to think about this. I was at the boat when I first saw it. I thought it was kind of weird. There was one player that looked back and kind of acted in frustration to unsnap his chin strap. But other than that, wasn't a lot of like, oh, man, let's check on him. Like, it was just like, oh, he'll be all right. You know? I don't know.
0: Yeah. You can say whatever you want, but we saw what we saw, and they walked by him like he was on the other team. And look, I'm not – maybe that's not how they feel, but maybe they were frustrated. I don't know, but they did – it was weird. It was just a weird look, you know?
1: This hour has been brought to you by Zero Res. 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
3: 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We're going to be at Joe's Sports Bar and Grill on Jones Bridge in Alpharetta, brought to you by Miller Lite. 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
6: Two lanes are now blocked on the west side, northbound 285 at I-20. That's starting to back up very, very quickly. Also, some trouble on westbound I-20. Had actually earlier problem there near West Avenue. That's gone. Still see a little bit of a backup there. For those moving down through Marietta, south and I-75 at Delk Road, you've got a problem there. It looks like still lane blockage, and another one at Windy Hill Road as well. That's off to the shoulder. I'm Laura Houston with Odyssey Atlanta Traffic.
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0: It sounds like he is echoing something that has been kind of my overall thought the more I've built up towards this game, especially when the injury report comes out yesterday. I will admit that. But I think that there is a tendency to look so closely at what you have, and it's been very bad here. But don't let the brand of the Green Bay Packers and Lambeau defeat you before the game starts if you're a Falcons fan right now, because this is not a very good Green Bay team and are dealing with a ton of injuries right now in terms of who is not going to be available for them to play tonight. And it goes back to the cut we just played. Kevin Stefanski, for better or worse, or whatever you think about him as a head coach, seems to understand the short week preparation that you need to get. And he's obviously nailed that throughout his career. So I expect it to be a good football game tonight, simply just due to those things.
1: Yeah, Green Bay's won 13 straight home openers. This is their home opener. So you're going to – I think it's an interesting point. Don't let the mystique of Green Bay and Lambeau Field beat you. But, take it a step further. Don't be over – that crowd's going to be on one tonight. It's a night game in Green Bay. They're going to be tuned up. They're going to be, tailgating all day. It's probably a national holiday in Green Bay. I don't think anybody's working. And you've got to basically go in there and know that they're going to come at you right off the bat, and you got to withstand it a little bit and just do your thing. Go in there and quiet the crowd, And the funny thing is I said Green Bay's won 13 straight home openers. Tied for the longest streak in the league. If they win, it would set it. Green Bay was 13-0 in the playoffs at home at Lambeau Field in 2002 when the Atlanta Falcons and a quarterback that was also left-handed, also named Michael, came there, and guess what? That streak ended that night, and they are 7-7 at home in the playoffs since. Let's end it. Let's go end their little home opener streak. All right, no more. Let's get rid of it.
2: Well, and it could be in our favor that their injuries have absolutely stacked up. Zach Bacabuelli did not participate. Aaron Banks did not participate. Warren Brinson did not participate. Jaden Reed did not participate. They've got a lot of guys down right now.
0: It's not even a DNP at this point. Like, because of the short week, they're out. Like, yeah, you're right. When you talk about missing 40% of your offensive line, think about how we would be thinking of that right now. That would be absolutely detrimental to what we would be trying to get accomplished. If I looked at you and said, yeah, Michael Jarrell at right tackle and Kyle Hinton at left guard. Now, are those guys serviceable? Sure. Like, those are NFL service time players, but you're never going to be able to hit the ground running with that. And I look at the way our defensive front has played thus far, and it's been pretty dang good in both the run and against the pass and being able to get those pressure with that front four. Theirs is the same way. Like, we're kind of up against similar tasks. Like, they've been pretty good against the run. They've been able to rush the passer as well. But like I said, who knows what we're going to get offensively and what we're asking these guys to do. I do know that having two guys out on your front's not good.
1: Yeah, and Javon Hargrave on their defensive front is questionable. I do think he'll play. They got some. Remember that Jonathan Gannon likes to attack. They're an attacking defense. They have some good players. Mike, I had this conversation. I was having this conversation on Twitter with one of our good listeners, and he was like, "I thought Bryce Young had all day to pass on Sunday." And I said, "Well, if you go back and look." He was under some duress at times. They got pressure. Our front four generated pressure 46% of the time that he would drop back, and that was without blitzing. And you talk about that. That lines up good for their injured their offensive line. The other thing I would say about what Green Bay did was they had some real timing routes where Bryce Young was getting that ball out pretty quick, and we had some miscommunications in the back end that helped some big plays. We've got to tighten up back there with or without, without A.J. Terrell and find a way to get some pressure on Jordan Love. This team, the Green Bay leads in the league in penalties. I think they lead the lead in drops as well. And Jaden Reed's going to be out. So we've got to take advantage of what they don't have and how they have been playing. And we got to do it early and quiet that crowd, and then let's go.
0: Yeah, no, I'm with you as far as the timing for Bryce Young goes. The quick release, the timing that Bryce Young was operating with was so frustrating. Almost didn't

0: feel like the cushion the defense was giving kind of matched up with the pressure we were getting up front, right? It was like the defense was giving a ton of cushion in the back third, and you were getting there up front, but Bryce was able to get rid of it so fast because there were such big cushions, you know what I mean? So I think it's Jeff Fulbrick probably learns along the way what guys are capable of up front. We've got so many different players in the front seven that you learn along the way with what those guys are capable of, and hopefully you can get it all dialed in.
1: I know we all have very high expectations for Michael Penix tonight. He's got a lot of pressure on him, whether he feels it or not, and it would help the morale of everything if he did go play lights out tonight. But what realistically are you hoping for from Michael Penix tonight?
2: I want to say this without like people overreacting, but just go. Don't be special, man. You don't need to be special. Just go operate and protect the football. Get comfortable back there, and you know, take what the defense has given you. And honestly, Mike and Allie, like, do what really you wanted Cooper Rush to do, which is get the ball out quick, get to your playmakers, don't take unnecessary hits. Like I said, don't be a hero. And when the opportunity presents itself, and you've got a sliver of an opening to push the ball downfield, do that, because I keep talking about that because it's been non-existent the entire year, preseason, regular season. I don't know if we've had a ball completed in the regular season that traveled over 20 yards in the air. And that's important to let the rest of the offense kind of get to working and make the defense respect every facet of your offense and your game.
0: I do think that there is a if Tommy Rees can find a look that he has scouted that maybe they haven't run that he thinks that they'll snap into if you go, you know, 12 personnel or whatever else it is, and you can take a deep shot on the first play and not even connect, just show that you can do it. I think that that begs a lot of questions. I'm gonna answer your question by not giving you like stats or anything like that. Here's what I want to see tonight from Michael Penix. I'm not even gonna go as far as to say explosive plays or downfield passing. I'm gonna say chunk yardage out of this offense. Chunk yardage, not explosives. Not like you got a 30-yard pass, 40-yard, like that's not what I'm looking for. But the chunk plays that if you get behind, let's just say you get stuffed on first down of the run and it's second and 10 and you can pick up 13 in the passing game. Chunk plays. It doesn't even have to be, like I said, I think so many times we talk about explosives, and that deserves a spot in the conversation as well. But if you can operate to a point where you don't have to worry so much about staying on schedule or a 5-yard false start because you know you can pick up 11 yards on an obvious passing down, then I feel like it will lift an elephant off my chest in terms of the way I feel about this offense and Michael Penix.
2: Yeah, and the operation needs to be clean. And obviously the Michael Penix part of that, but we've talked about this offensive line a little bit. You got 8 holding penalties in 2 games. 2 of them been declined. But they still were called, and they still could have led to 4 drives have been stalled by holding calls. That is not ideal. Like, you have got to clean that up. You know, Green Bay on there, they've got their own issues. I mean, they've also got 8 holding calls and 4 false starts, so they haven't been very clean, and that could be something that plays up for you with them missing a couple of guys tonight on their line. But you got to clean it up. You can't continue to have that type of stuff happen.
0: Yeah, and it gets magnified. Like I said, and Grant and I talked about this post game on Sunday. It's like it gets magnified because you can't pick up chunk yards. You just can't. Like, we can talk about Bijan's yards per carry or the fact that we're throwing interceptions, but if you don't have the ability to, when everything goes correctly, get chunk yards, then you're never going to build up to where you're in a pressure situation and can do it. And that's what, I mean, really, that's what one of my biggest takeaways from Carolina last weekend offensively is there was nothing for them to go out and pick up chunk yardage, 15 yards, 18 yards down the field. We've got to find an ability with our personnel to be able to go out and do that as well.
1: 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We've got the morning mailbag coming up at 8:40. We'll take your questions, comments, concerns, hopes, dreams. all at 8:40 during the morning mailbag. You can also tweet us if you're getting into work at 929 Morning Shift. And Atlanta's authority on baseball is 92.9 The Game's Grant McCauley on Sundays all season long. 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

0: 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Coming up, we are bringing in former Atlanta Falcons quarterback and now analyst for the Atlanta Falcons Radio Network, Dave Archer. I believe he's already made his way over to Bo's room, but we'll hear from him in a moment on Sports Radio 92.9 The Game and the Odyssey app.
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3: Better news now on I-75 as you move from Kennesaw down towards Marietta, south on I-75 south of Delk Road. Looks like they've opened up the lanes. Everything's off to the shoulder. Still very, very slow back beyond Barrett Parkway. Highway 41, that's our alternate route. Injury wreck on south on I-85 at Lawrenceville-Suwannee Road. Two left lanes are blocked as well as the express lane. So, you know, that's backing up quickly. And on the west side, northbound 285 at I-20. Still one lane blocked off, and it's still heavy back to 166 Langford Parkway. I'm Lori Houston with Odyssey Atlanta Traffic.
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7: October drama is brewing in the Bronx. While Aaron Boone tries to temper expectations and insists the Yankees are planning to open the postseason without their captain, Aaron Judge is aggressively pushing back, making it clear he intends to beat the timeline on his calf strain and force his way back for the AL wildcard. This is weird. I'm Drake Toll.
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0: to do well for is part of it. But the thing that you want to do more so is you want to be able to be there for your teammates, right? And so that pressure's already been there, and it's been there since you were a little kid playing when you decided to play the game, and you wanted to do well for your parents, but you wanted to do well for your friends that you were playing with, and then that builds to the teammates and stuff. So there's innate pressure that's a part of everybody's position. And the quarterback, obviously, it ramps up because the ball's in your hand every time. But it's not something that you don't know how to deal with. In fact, all of us that get to this level, you relish having that opportunity. You want that because there's an adrenaline rush that goes with it when you can accomplish what you want to accomplish and you can go head-to-head against your peers and stuff like that. So I think I used to get excited. You get nervous, but it's a nervous excitement that you get ready to go. So I would say pressure is the least of the things that Michael's thinking about going into this game.
1: Well, it's good to know. And I guess, Arch, on from this perspective of actually sitting in the booth, because while you were a good quarterback, you're also pretty good in the booth. You've been doing that a long time as well. I'm curious, like, when you watch quarterbacks take the field, or for their first start, or maybe there's a new offense, or maybe it's just a big-time situation, is there anything that you look at to say, like, oh, he's settled in, or, like, this is an indicator that things are going to go well? Because I think we're all going to, like, watch every single move that Michael Penix makes tonight. Is there anything that you'll be watching to say, oh, yeah, he looks like he's ready to rock?
0: Yeah, I think that it's funny you say that, Mike, because I used to hope that I didn't really throw the ball well in pregame warmups, because if I did, that it felt like that I was super focused in the game. But if I ripped it in warmups, I would play horrible. My first couple of throws, I'd be over guys' heads because I'd be too amped up. I think that's probably what I would look for, is elevation of the ball. Where's the ball at? If he's throwing the ball high, that means he's not transferring his weight, or maybe reluctant to get on that front side of his body, because you got to be able to pull the ball down to your targets. And it also means he's amped up a little bit. The ball's going a little bit too high. So if his accuracy looks pretty good, I also look at a guy's footwork. If his feet are steady and they're normal pieces of dropping to throw, or the normal pieces of play action, and there's not extra stuff in there, there's a little dancey stuff with the feet, that means he's settled, you know, from a mind standpoint and those kind of things. So that'd be a little things that I would look for like that.
2: We've talked so much about Mike coming back, and we could possibly, and I don't know, it's questionable, we could see the return of Billy Bowman, and we know that, like, I think Samson Ebikam is out. I think he's been phenomenal this year. In fact, I think the front four of the Falcons is being completely defensively just looked over. They've been pretty good. They've been good against the run. They've been good at creating pressure. But how does it change the secondary, and how does maybe Avion Terrell's role change and with Billy Bowman's addition to the defense?
0: Well, real quickly, in your comment about the front four, I don't dive into the analytics. I don't know if you do that, Mike, where you get it all hung up in all these different things, and you got some guy in somebody's mom's basement is coming up with some of these numbers. But Atlanta has the highest pressure rate from their front four through two games since back in the 2000s. Okay, and that's a team that sacked the quarterback 57 times a year ago. Their pressure rate through the first 2 weeks is the highest they've had in years. So that tells you a little bit about what the front four is doing. Now, if you shift to the back end, when I watch practice, Billy, and this was just the first practice, and really the only real heavy practice they had was on Tuesday going into the short week, Billy was the first guy on the field with the nickel group. Okay, and whether they wanted to get him reps or whatever, read that into what you want. Sidney Brown's been really good as the big nickel, where he comes in on first and second down. If you're going to play five defensive backs and you want that fifth DB on the field, so he's got a little bit more lead in his rear end, if you will, to play the run and stuff. Billy is kind of a cross between what Sidney is and what Avion is. He kind of brings both to the table, his ability to run it because he's built. Or come up and defend a run because he's built like a fire hydrant, and then his ability to cover as well. We saw that happen last year before his injury. Avion's been the pure cover guy. So with Billy playing a little bit more nickel in practice, in the limited practice, they had Avion shifted outside because

0: we know AJ's not available. Mm-hmm. And so Avion was getting some more snaps outside, which is his natural home at the corner spot, to give them some depth there. I think you'll see C.J. Henderson start at one corner. Mike Hughes will start at the other corner. But it'll be interesting to see if they go to five cover, or if they go to the three cover guys, if Avion is inside, or if Billy's on the field.
1: Is there a world that when they go heavy wide receiver, maybe they go five wide or something, or you're in a third and long, a clear passing situation, and that you see a world where Sidney Brown is in kind of playing a linebacker role to cover, or maybe Billy moves there and Avion moves to the true nickel cover spot, if that makes any sense.
0: Yeah, no, I think that's not out of the realm of possibility. If you want to go dime, if you will, what they call dime, where you get six defensive backs on the field and you're going to cover, you're going to have to cover, then yeah, you could see where Avion would come on with one of those other two guys playing the nickel spot. It gives us a little bit of a respite, maybe from getting too light on the field, is because Divine Diablo and Kendall Daniels were both former safeties, and they can run, then they can cover as well, but a little bit bigger player.
2: We are joined by Dave Archer on the morning shift. And Dave, on the other side, the Packers are dealing with so many injuries. For Jordan Love, how much is he aware that he's missing two linemen tonight?
0: Yeah, I think that's the first thing that probably pops in his head, that they've been banged up and they've really struggled. And they've done a decent job throwing the ball. I think he threw for like 375 or something like that in the first game against Minnesota. Now, some of that was coming from behind in the fourth quarter. Did not do that as much against the Jets. A little bit better defense maybe against the Jets. But they have not been able to run the football. And that's the one thing that Green Bay has really struggled with. They've been one-dimensional with no run game. They're averaging about 63, 64 yards a game in the first two games of the year, and that's kind of what they've actually run for. It hasn't been, they ran for 100, and then they only ran for 20. They've ran for about 62, 63 yards in both games. So that's something you got to bet that LaFleur is going to want to get going. He's going to want to run the football with some of the numbers we talked about with what they've pressured the quarterback with. They can't live solely on what Jordan Love brings to the table. And with the offensive line, what helps an offensive lineman, Mike, will tell you, if I'm an offensive lineman, I haven't gotten a lot of snaps, the last thing I want to do is pass protect.
3: 100%.
0: I want to be able to come off the ball and shorten people's necks in the run game. And what they've tried to do to expand their run game is they've gone to a lot of horizontal pass game where they're throwing a lot of screens and things like that, to the effect that Jalen Reed, they lost Jalen Reed in about the fourth play of the game last week on a screen play where he got knocked out. So anyway, it'll be interesting to see how they help the off. We talk about getting a quarterback up to speed. It'll be interesting to see how they help the offensive line get going.
3: Well, I'm curious, and I know we don't have much time left, Dave, but I'm curious to get your thoughts on this because you and I have talked about this a number of times. I love it when they move the pocket. You mentioned how it can help an offensive line. All right, you didn't move it much in week one. Then you come out and run a bootleg on the first play last week, and you get a fumble. And that was unfortunate because I was so excited they actually moved the throwing point. How much do you expect Michael Penix to move tonight? How much do you think that Tommy Rees will dial up things where he moves around in the pocket, or do you think he'll stay pretty stationary?
0: Yeah, it's a great thought, Mike, as to what stress they'll put on him. I think that if you get full go, my mind has to say, I want to go with the game plan that gives us the best chance to win, and part of that has to be moving the quarterback off his spot. Those are quick, easy throws. Cooper completely blows the first play of the game when he comes out on the bootleg. It's there. Just throw the football. He didn't even have to run it. Ironically enough, the very next time they were on the field, they called the same play. He had a guy in his face, and he threw it to Drake in the right flat. I think they will move him to what is the number? I don't have a number for you, but I do think that will be part of the game plan, is to get him out of the pocket. It's part of what they do from a warm-up standpoint every practice before they go out. You were out there. You watched him in training camp. They do a lot of moving the quarterback around just to get him warmed up. I'd be surprised if they didn't use that as one of their weapons to help keep him in a different spot, launch point.
2: Well, we're all excited and looking forward to Thursday night football. And, of course, you'll hear Wes Durham and Dave Archer tonight on the call. Kickoff is at 8:15. Dave, thanks so much for making the time this morning. We appreciate you making the commute over to Bo's room.
0: Yeah, no problem, Allie. Good to be with you guys.
3: Thanks, buddy.
2: Thanks. Pre-game coverage of the Falcons-Packers game on Sports Radio 92.9 The Game starts at 6 o'clock tonight. 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Hey, the morning mailbag is on deck. 404-726-0929. Eric Slaughter is taking your calls right now, so fill up those phone lines. You already know what we want to talk about.

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3: Large improvement in Duluth. All lanes are getting through. South on I-85 at Lawrenceville, Suwannee Road. Everything's off to the shoulder. Still seeing delays. As well, all lanes are getting through. South on 75 at Delk Road as you move down through Marietta. Still seeing a backup there. Injury wreck northbound 7585 at Lankford Parkway. Right now, just now starting to stack up there, but it's already heavy north of there. And on the west side, eastbound I-20 Riverside Parkway, minor accident. I'm Laura Houston with Odyssey Atlanta Traffic.
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0: Morning Shift. I'm Allie with Mike and Bo. Eric Slatter is hanging out behind the glass in place of Dylan. Dylan will be back actually tonight.
1: Yes, I do expect to see Dylan.
0: But as far as the morning shift, we're going to see him tomorrow.
1: Yeah, he's headed back from a little excursion he had to have with the girlfriend. So
0: well
1: hopefully
0: deserved.
1: They had fun.
0: Yeah, well deserved.
1: Hopefully they had fun. And yeah, I'll get to. So Dylan is like, you know, for me and Grant and Dylan, we have this, like, we watch all Falcons games together. So there's a little bit of a kumbaya thing going on. You know what I mean? Let's all just lock arms. You know what I mean? Maybe we all take a knee in big situations. I don't know. I don't want to rule anything out tonight because I feel like this is pretty make or break.
0: I'm not going to lie. It makes me pretty jealous that you guys all get to hang out and watch the game all together. I'm like, all my friends are hanging out without me.
1: Yeah. You know what I mean? Like, it's Grant always brings like a random snack from Aldi.
0: Yes, he does.
1: You know what I mean? Dylan always tries to keep the spirits high. Let's go, Bajan. Let's go, Bajan. And I'm just in the back with my arms folded watching the TV, muddling something to myself about something I don't like. So, yeah, it's we need each other. It's
0: yes.
1: Not even a, it's not even a work thing. We just need each other in those moments.
0: Well, you can enjoy Mike and Grant on the post game tonight after Thursday night football, of course. We do have the morning mailbag coming up. Get your calls in right now, 404-726-0929. Give us your thoughts, hopes, concerns about tonight's game as far as the Falcons, Panthers, we're talking Packers, 404-726-0929.
1: Doing great,
0: sometimes
1: sweetie.
0: I don't know why things come out of my mouth, but it just happens from time to time.
1: Doing great, sweetie.
0: You can also tweet us at 929 Morning Shift, and also make sure to get your weekend started the right way this Friday with a special broadcast of Middays with Andy and Randy at Twin Peaks in Kennesaw. We'll be enjoying all the eats, drinks, and scenic views of Twin Peaks while also reviewing Thursday night's game. Getting you set for a big weekend of college and pro football. It's all this Friday, 11 to 2 at Twin Peaks in Kennesaw on Sports Radio 92.9 The Game. All right, time to get to The More You Know.
1: I'll get us kicked off right here real quick, and I'm going to ask Eric to weigh back in on this because he dropped a nugget on us earlier about Ronnie's giveaway nights.
0: Yeah.
1: Ronnie has never played on a giveaway night. Is that what I'm understanding here?
2: Yeah, that's what we were told when we were there last night. So last night, in order to get the Los Bravos jersey,
1: yeah,
2: you had to have a special ticket.
1: Okay.
2: And we went to the counter. He's like, yeah, can we get a Bravo? And they was like, nope, you ain't got a special ticket. Get
1: wow.
2: out of here.
1: Yeah.
2: But it was like, come back tomorrow. And, you know, we're giving away the Ronnie jersey. And I just talked to one of the guys. He's like, you know, we hope Ronnie plays tomorrow because in the 5 years that we've given away Ronald theme nights, he's
1: wow.
2: never played on his theme night.
1: So the more you know, obviously on there. Yeah. Shout out to Eric for that one. Allie pulled a comment out of Bo's playbook this morning right off the bat. And I was surprised that Bo didn't call her on it. But Allie dropped a Ha-Seong Kim had a little bunt. A little bunt last night. And I was like, man, look at you. You have fallen deep into the Squidbilly playbook.
0: It was a turn. So different intentions, I think, between his littles and my littles. Like, okay. I'm so proud of Ha-Seong Kim.
1: Yes.
0: For coming out of that rut he was in. Nobody is rooting yeah. for this guy more than me.
1: Yeah. Just a little, you know, condescension.
0: I apologize, Ha-Seong Kim. I'll buy a jersey.
1: All right. So also, Bo, right around the time we were talking about that, he went down a wormhole. Not a rabbit hole, you know what I mean? A wormhole,
0: yes.
1: Which
0: yes.
1: is a new one on me. And then Arch said earlier that he's going to be watching for the elevation of Michael Penix's passes tonight, more so than anything. That was a tidbit that I wasn't expecting to get. So shout out to Dave Archer for that one. So I did learn a few things today.
0: You did, Bo. What are your The More You Know moments from today?
3: Just archisms, because he'll talk about that stuff. Like, we're just like, when we're in warm ups or whatever, we'll be standing, you know, we'll be out on the field, or and he'll when I

0: before I did pregame, he'd be like, man, I'd love to throw the football on a day like today because of the way the sun is. Like, it's just funny things how that he locks in on. Actually, this one was off the air, but I'm going to bring it to the air. Arch thinks that Mike has a little salt in his beard.
1: Yeah, I definitely do, man. Which I'm starting to whitewash.
0: Allie likes to make Mike and I look and sound creepy because she throws out guys' height and weights, and Mike and I always seem to know exactly who it is, and we look like weirdos. Like, do you realize how awkward it is? It's probably more awkward for Mike as being a guy that was a player, but to talk about guys' weight, like, yeah. Like, it's kind of like the opposite. Like, you know, if you see, you know, people, they're like, they're not that weight. They're not 240. And, you know, they say they are, but they're not. They're bigger than that. And we're like, they're not that big. Yeah. They're not 315. He's actually more like 300. So it makes me feel weird. And our guy E back there behind the glass is, boy, he is all over the place. He's with us in the mornings. He's at the Braves game last night. He's going to the watch party tonight. So Eric is out on the town right now. He's living life, and I commend him for that.
1: Yeah, man. I feel that. I love that.
2: So I had a note on that as well, that Eric Slaughter is going to be at Mazzy's tonight in Duluth for the watch party along with Turtle if you want to get out there. It is such a good time out there, and they have multiple rooms of fans just cheering on the Falcons. It is awesome.
1: I've never been to the one in Duluth, but I've been to the one in Roswell, and if it's anything like that one, it's pretty crazy.
2: Anytime there is a Falcons watch party, it is always a great time, so make sure to check out that schedule. Get out to one of those. Mike needs chunk yardage tonight.
1: Yes.
2: We need chunk
1: yardage. I have to have chunk yardage. The explosive plays, that'd be great. But I just need the chunk yardage tonight. That's what I need. That's the pulse I'm looking for.
2: He's also not trying to set the bar too high with fashion today. Dave Archer called him out on his attire.
1: Yeah.
2: And said, well, I'm ramping up.
1: Yeah.
2: You've got like 24 hours of work.
1: Yeah, he's like, you look like you're sleepwalking. I was like, well, buddy, I can't look. It's like the Falcons day today. You don't want to just jump out of bed and start going crazy. You got a game to play 12 hours from now.
0: I'm not trying to call people out, but Arch had a tear in his little Iowa State hoodie right at the neck. So I'm not really sure if he's the guy that should be, you know, doling out fashion, either advice or criticism. Yeah. Either way.
1: That's where you're like, did you really pack that for a road trip? Like, I can see if we were at home. Like, I always love dropping off.
0: You know, the funny thing is when he walked in the door, I looked at him and said, you just wake up? He's like, yeah.
1: I
0: was like, good for you.
1: I just rolled out of the wreck.
0: Yeah.
1: I said, love that.
2: I have one for Bo. More of an observation, not anything he said on air, but now this is two times Dave has gone over to his hotel room on an away game, and Bo has been dressed up as in did his hair.
1: Yeah.
2: A lot of times. And
0: you know what?
2: To say it's from the night before.
0: It is from the night before.
2: It
0: is very much from the night before. Now, and it's really messed up right now. I may or may not, you know, run my hand through it and kind of make it, you know, to look. Because I'm on camera with you guys. But, yeah, no, this is from the night before. I can assure you.
1: Nice work. 404-726-0929. And I want to go ahead and get the mailbag kicked off on the right foot here. What are your expectations for the Falcons tonight? What is the vibe? Because I'm telling you, I've tried to put this message out all morning, and I think it bears mentioning again. We want the smoke. Like, it's been bad the last couple of weeks, but Green Bay had to kick a field goal in overtime last week to beat the Jets. Green Bay is not on fire themselves. Green Bay is missing two starting offensive linemen and a couple of other pieces around their football team. So what are your expectations for the football game tonight? 404-726-0929, and we'll go ahead and get that thing kicked off. So, E, if you would play some guitar music, please, sir. Bo, what's your plan for pregame snack tonight? I guess it's the first mailbag question. You know what I mean? Like, what time are you eating? You and I got a long night tonight, my friend. Better get a good meal.
0: 4-7-2-6-0-9-2-9. So I was just telling Allie off the air earlier that I'm probably going to hit the gym as soon as we get done here and then order some breakfast. And I might just eat at the stadium tonight, but okay. I don't know how I'm going to work that because some stadiums will not open the food until 2 hours before kick, which is, as you know, and y'all probably know, is a little late for me because we'll be on the air. So I'm gonna wing it. I got a protein bar if I can't find anything, and then I'll get some cheese curds at halftime. They serve cheese curds at halftime here in Green Bay.
1: Okay.
2: Dang.
1: If there's anything that makes sense, it is the fact that

0: They sell cheese curds at halftime at the Green Bay Packers game. Oh, man, 404-726-0929. Give us a call. Tell us what you think about tonight's Falcons against the Packers on Thursday Night Football. Al, you mentioned earlier, Kevin Stefanski 5-0.
1: On Thursday Night Football. I'm sure he wants to keep that record going.
0: Well, there's a number of streaks going on here.
2: Yeah, he would. It's funny because Abe brought that up and they had him on, and he laughed and said, my team is 5-0. Yeah. I thought that was funny. But yeah, he is 5-0, and we need to make it 6.
0: All right, Allie, what do we got on the socials today? I know there's been a bunch of back and forth.
1: There's been a lot of discussion going back and forth, but Cool Sports Rhymes said that he does not believe the Falcons will get blown out like last week against the Panthers.
0: Yeah.
1: Not going to happen.
0: Yeah. Well, I hope not. And I don't want, like, there's no doom and gloom, because I've said it from the beginning. I feel like this, when it comes to this roster, this season, what they're trying to get accomplished, some of the goals they have out in front of themselves, like, I feel pretty good about where we're at. But nonetheless, like, I want to see at least some positives take away from that.
1: And then we did have someone asking what your schedule is for today.
0: Yeah, so I am going to go home, probably going to try to take a nap. I don't know if my kids are getting back from Florida today or tomorrow, but it doesn't really matter for me.

0: Grant and I will bring it home, hopefully talking about a Falcons victory. All right, nonetheless, let's go out to the phone lines. Let's talk to our buddy John. John is in LaGrange. John, what's going on, boss? Welcome.
1: Hey, what's up, Mike? Hey. Head of the Mafia.
0: Yes, sir.
1: Absolutely. I'm not a Falcon fan, but this is what's going to happen. Falcons are going to win. They're going to win 24-21. I believe DeJean's going to get 19 carries for $125 and two touches. That's I think it's going to happen. That's just a guy looking from the outside in. But I have a real quick question for all three of y'all. You don't have to go into it. You can say school, college, supermarket, or maybe Bo's penitentiary. Where did you meet your wife or husband? See ya.
2: Well, first off, I don't. That's not cool. Don't say anything about my wife like that. I met my wife at a party. Actually,
0: in the pen. Don't make it weird. I was gonna say. I feel like you've told me a story about meeting your wife, but wasn't she there with another dude or something?
2: Yeah. The first time she was there, and it was the funny. I guess he said not to go into it, but I'll go into it. We were at a party, and my wife is a friend, and y'all know her. She's very friendly. She's very likes to talk to people, and she came over and was talking to me, and I was like, oh, okay, all right, what we got here? And then all of a sudden, I saw this dude, like, standing over her shoulder, and I was like, I instantly was like, I don't need this in my life, because that guy was clearly a hanger-oner, and, I don't know the guy. I'm not trying to talk bad about him, but he was not allowing his girlfriend to talk to anybody he didn't know, and that's fine. Some people are like that. And so I was kind of a jerk. And the next time I saw her was at the same place, but another party. And I was like, where's your boyfriend at? And she was like, oh, we broke up. And I was like, oh. So I was typical me, a jerk.
0: Wow. What a self-admission.
3: I met my husband, Grant, at work.
0: At work.
3: And I just moved back from Jacksonville. And so I went to lunch with my sister, and I was like, Laura, there's a cute guy at work.
0: Oh, snap.
3: And she goes, Allie, don't make it weird. 5 years later, keeping it weird.
0: Oh, yeah.
2: There you go.
0: I met my wife.
2: And you still work with him.
3: I do. Second job I work with him at.
0: I was going to say.
2: Yeah.
0: All things.
2: That's funny, ain't it?
0: All things come back around. I met my wife at college, but she just happened to move to Atlanta separately from me. And we ran back into each other a few years after college. And so that's how that happened.
3: Aww.
0: Yeah. We did not date in college. So that's the thing. All right, let's go back out to the phone lines. Let's talk to Tony. Tony's in Decatur. Tony, what you got on your mind?
4: Hey, good morning, everybody.
0: Hey,
4: I fervently believe the Falcons will win tonight.
0: Let's go.
4: Our team is going to dig deep. They saw what it looks like without Penix. I think Penix is going to show up and show out.
0: Let's go. I love the Falcons. Let's go.
4: I don't know how to see overall, but I just think the Falcons are going to do something great tonight.
0: I love it, man. Thank you for the phone call, Tony, from Decatur. Let's squeeze one more in. Let's talk to Chase. Chase is in Wilmington. Chase, what's going on today, buddy?
5: Yeah, it was funny. I'm in Wilmington, North Carolina for work, but I listen every day when I'm at home in Atlanta. But I said, I'm in Wilmington, and he said, like, North Carolina? Yeah, that one. By the way, when I met my wife, she had a boyfriend, and when I asked her, I said, hey, do you have a boyfriend? And she said, yeah. I said, well, you need to get rid of him because you're talking to your next one. So we're now married with two kids.
0: Wow. Nice work.
5: I feel like a lunatic saying this, but I do think that you're going to see guys playing inspired. I think guys are going to rally around Mike Penix. I think Mike Penix is going to let the big dog eat and throw it down the field, and I think the guys are going to make catches and make plays. Bijan. Nick Folk, don't ruin it. Don't ruin the comeback Cinderella story for us. I do think we're going to give up some points, though. I think Jordan Love's going to dice up the secondary a little bit, but I see something like a 27-24 type game. Falcons shock everybody in prime time.
0: You see that? Thank you for the phone call. The vibes are hot. All right, now somewhere there's a fan of another team or just an NFL fan going, you guys are living in fantasy land. All right? I want to live in Fantasyland. All right, bring me to Fantasyland. That's where I'd like to stay, Allie. So there you go.
3: I'll give you one more comment to keep Fantasyland going. Your mom's house said, cheeseheads don't scare anybody.
0: Let's go. Let's go. The vibes are high, baby. Big dub tonight.
3: 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For Mike, Bo, Eric, and myself, Allie Mack, thanks for being here today. Mike and Bo, good luck to you and your work schedules today.
0: Thank you, ma'am.
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2: Hey, man, a special edition of Dukes and Bell meets Andy and Randy. 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
5: Still seeing some gridlock as you move down through Duluth, south on I-85 at Lawrenceville-Suwannee Road. Everything's off to the shoulder. Still seeing quite a backup there. Also had a problem south on I-75 at Delk Road as well. That's off to the shoulder. It's still a little bit slow as you move down through Marietta. That eastbound I-20 at Riverside Parkway on the west side, that's off to the shoulder. Actually, it looks like that's gone. And we have a crash still on southbound Buford Highway at 285. Roadway shut down, overturned vehicle there. May want to do a roundabout and try out New Peachtree instead. I'm Lori Houston with Odyssey Atlanta Traffic.
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1: On a Amazon Prime night. So
2: yeah, you put on it. Who's on? The Falcons? Have you seen their first 2 weeks? Do you know I have Falcon players on my fantasy, and I'm ready to drop every one of them? I think there's a stat. There's a quarterback rating. Cooper Rush. Do you know this stat? Cooper Rush would have been better off dropping back and taking a knee or throwing every pass into the ground, and he would have a higher quarterback rating than the one that he had.
1: It's hard to do that.
2: Yes.
1: It's hard to do that. The USA Today NFL front page, the headline is, the NFL's biggest mess is heading to prime time. Y'all.
2: Listen, can I just tell you something? Did I send you that? We sent a lot of stuff to you yesterday. I know I needed to, because once I got to the ball game, it was over. But I got to be with Bo last night at the Truist Park. But before that, I sent you a few things. One of them was 0-2 teams in week 3 against the spread. Did you see that?
1: That's
2: when I play. Did you? That's video.
1: Great. Yeah.
2: The 0-2 teams against the point spread over the last 100 results. The team to cover the points is the 0-2 team. Like 63-37, like ridiculous.
1: So take the Falcons plus 4.5 is what you're saying.
2: I'm just telling you that, I did say to you that you know, the trends are that in the NFL, it's very difficult to lose against the spread on a consistent basis. And I'm just talking about the point spread, yeah. Right? So, like, you know, if you, what happens is the public decides after 2 weeks. You know, if it's weeks 10 and 11, the public doesn't make a big proclamation
1: right.
2: of, like, that team is the worst team in the NFL.
1: Right.
2: But after 2 weeks, you only have 2 weeks in terms of a body of work. The numbers are completely slanted by the public thinking, well, that's who they are all year. And you and I know, you know, you could have a 2 or 3 game stretch in the middle of the year. It doesn't necessarily define who you are. When it happens the first 2 games out, everybody says that's it. Now, again, the conventional wisdom is the Falcons are the worst team in the NFL. But it's not a fair judgment, because Cooper Rush has been their quarterback and he can't play. I mean, he literally can't play. So you went, you know, you didn't go to a, you didn't bring a knife to a gunfight. You brought like a, what's the meekest thing you could bring to a gunfight? You brought like a doll. I don't know. And you said, please don't hurt me.
1: A, like, pie server.
2: Yeah. Yeah. A spatula. You brought a,
1: there you go.
2: You brought a spatula.
1: A rubber spatula. Yeah. The good kind. Yeah.
2: So like, you know, I'm just saying, I feel the same way this week about the biggest favorite on the board, which is the 49ers against the Dolphins. Mike Bell's theory, good team, bad team, bet good team, give the points, right?
1: Seems that easy. Yeah.
2: Well, obviously, yeah, it's never that easy. Yeah. So they're favored by 9.5 or something. You're like, oh, dude, 49ers won by 4 touchdowns. That's not what the trends are. The National Football League is built on parity. It's built on getting good quicker. Hard to stay good because the salary cap, right? If you're bad, get high picks. If you're good, pay your quarterback. Now you have to get rid of players, which is why, like, people are sitting around going, why is Kenneth Walker on the Chiefs, right? Well, because Seattle can't afford all their best players,
1: yeah.
2: Right? I mean, and nobody, you know, in baseball, there'd be an outrage, which there was in Boston over Mookie Betts, which to some level there was in Atlanta about Freddie Freeman, right? Because there's no cap. So keep your guys. NFL's not like that. So, point being, the league is built to try to have everybody be pretty good. It's almost impossible to be out of the playoffs 8 straight years. So that's why there's frustration.
1: It's hard to do, Falcon fans.
2: Yeah.
1: And yet, here we are.
2: But I would not bet Green Bay and feel like this is the easiest thing ever, right? You know, these are professional guys that have been absolutely humiliated. They're at the top of their profession. We have some guys. And even the bad teams right now, I don't know that they have guys like Drake London and Bijan Robinson on their roster. Like Bijan Robinson is an elite player that is capable tonight of winning that game on his own if you have a reasonable quarterback play.
1: Everything you're saying is true. However, with the line being only 4.5, and yes. I asked you about that, so you're home field. But I do think there needs to be an asterisk, because one of the hardest places to play in general is Lambeau, but on a Thursday night on their home opener,

0: opener. I mean, that's an insurmountable moment at Green Bay, if y'all have ever been there, and to have a night game, and they, you know.
1: And what makes it insurmountable? Feels that
0: it
1: way.
0: It feels that it's got an energy in there. Right. And I was in there for a day game when the Falcons won in a playoff. Was it a playoff game? Remember that? We beat them in the snow.
1: We beat him. Yeah, that was
0: Patrick Kearney, Mike Vick.
1: Yeah, that was a night game.
0: That was
1: the first loss ever. It was a Saturday night. I watched it at Mitch Evans with Mitch and Randy 25 years ago. It was the first playoff loss in Lambeau Field history for the Packers. First all time. That was the special teams block the punt. That was Mike Vick to Sean Jefferson down the sideline.
0: Yeah, that's it.
1: That was one of the most fun Falcons. And that's when Michael Vick became Michael Vick. Like, the whole country was watching and they go, dude, the Falcons with those black unis just went in the snow and beat the Packers in Green Bay, which was Brett Favre, I believe. So, but anyway, I didn't know you were at that game.
0: Oh, yeah. It was my first time there. I was just mesmerized.
1: There's no snow tonight. The Packers, they love their team. They love their team, but that team's got some issues. And my wife is going to be there. We should call her because I don't need, don't you think we should call and find out what she landed on for her outfit?
0: Absolutely. What'd she do last night? Because when you go out, are they in Milwaukee or do they go to Green Bay last night?
1: They're staying at a casino somewhere outside of Milwaukee, Wisconsin.
0: Go. Yeah.
1: So wasn't exactly the Park Hyatt in Chicago, but you know, when you marry a bougie girl, she's not a casino girl. I was like, if I was at that hotel, you probably wouldn't be able to reach me because I can't answer the phone at the craps table. So you'd be a long wait. Lot to tell you about from last night.
0: Yeah, tell you after. I blame Bo. As I already told him with the tequila. Woo!
1: I brought Bobby and three buddies. Mm-hmm. The first major screw up was we're getting in the car to go to the game. And I go, yeah, Bobby, we're good to go. We were in an Uber. He's like, yeah, there are five of us in the Uber. I was like, what do you mean it's five of us? It's four of us. I got four tickets. He's like, Daddy, you said invite three friends. You had four tickets. I was like, oh, damn.
0: Dad math is hard.
1: Yeah, mm-hmm. Exactly. Yeah. I was like, I'm the fifth.
0: Oh,
1: like, I didn't even think of it.
0: Sake.
1: Like, I told Bobby, like, he's like, I can't tell one of them they're not coming. I was like, well, that's my first enormous screw up right there.
0: Yeah.
1: So I was like, you don't worry. You know, I'll sit and watch from Sport and Social or whatever. You four go to the game. No big deal. Whatever it is. I'll buy a cheap ticket and I'll, you know, find my way through. So we were a little nervous about that. But I found my way to get a ticket and pay for it and ended up going to the game and ended up getting to not sit with them, but being Bo's truest. And as soon as I walked in, he goes... He goes, Uber or drove?
0: Good question.
1: I go, Uber.
0: He used it on the show yesterday.
1: I go, Uber. And next thing you know, it was a shot of, Herradura? Yeah. So that's kind of how that thing went. And then it was like a cavalcade of Stakey catching up with guys I haven't seen in a while. Chris Draft.
0: Love Chris Draft.
1: Longtime buddy. Great guy. Looks amazing. Chipper Jones. In there with some buddies. I see him there a lot. Marvin Freeman was in there, looked like with his wife. And then the coup de grace around the seventh inning is Brian Snicker, also in there with his family. And let me tell you, long conversation I want to tell you about with Brian Snicker that I'm not supposed to tell, but I'm going to put it all out there. No, I'm done. We had a long conversation. I think I can share on the air. But my first question was, what does it feel like to not be in the mix as we're headed to the playoffs? You may be surprised at his answer. I'll tell you more about what he said. But let's do a quick 1 minute of 9 at 9.
2: Time for the 9 at 9. It's 9 things you need to know.
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0: Braves Reds last night. Braves win in 10 innings, 3-2. But if we just, let's take 30 seconds. And have a Chris Sale appreciation moment because all he did was strike out 10 last night, reaching 200 strikeouts for the season. He goes 5 2/3. Chris Sale has reached 200 strikeouts 9 different times. That is the most of any pitcher since 2013. He is special. We pants the Red Sox.

0: Sox, double A, high five to you for pulling off this coup de grace. And it's go time. Listening to him after the game, and he is in the zone of the next time you'll see me, it's the playoffs, and we are ready.
1: I have a lot to say because I was there, and my kids did listen to a whole lecture of you're about to watch one of the greatest pitchers of all time, and that's what I put him at. We got 3 hours today. We're going to talk about Chris Sale because we're watching greatness in front of us. Absolute greatness.
0: Final home game tonight of the regular season. Tyler Mahle and Brady Singer on the mound at 7:15. Your wild card standings.
1: By the way, it's Ronald Acuna basketball jersey night.
0: Whoa.
1: And I believe the stat is that Ronald Acuna has never played during one of his nights. And he probably won't play tonight either.
0: So he was lobbying to play last night, and Walt Weiss said, go sit at the end of the bench.
1: They hope he does. But
0: here's an iPad. Play some games. Did you guys see the video of he holding the iPad away from Ozzy? Those two should have a sitcom. What was I going to tell you? Oh, the wild card standings. San Diego wins. Cubbies lose. Philadelphia loses. And Arizona has now won four straight. They're just three games back with four games to play. So, can you imagine?
1: Current matchups are still Phillies, Braves, Cubs, and Padres, but it's getting real close, right?
0: Yeah, absolutely. I do want to mention Atlanta Dream. They win 83-65 at the New York Liberty. They clinched the four seed, you guys. The playoffs start Sunday, and their first round, y'all, is likely going to be Caitlin Clark in Indiana. So that's going to sort itself out. Wow. We'll find out tomorrow, so that's kind of cool as well. We'll get into all the who's in and who's out talking Falcons next segment.
1: Yeah, who's in and who's out in terms of
0: the Packers are without playing two of their starting offensive linemen.
1: So we'll look at the injury report. Yeah. Why are we vulnerable? I'll try to get those stats for you about 0-2 teams playing in this kind of situation. My conversation with Brian Snitker and why I found it so fascinating last night. Also, DJ Shockley will join us, covers Georgia and covers the Falcons. We'll ask him the quarterback question about not being ready. I haven't asked him yet. He's coming on a little bit later. We got 3 hours. We're also going to play Ask Us Anything. We're going to steal that segment. We're just going to steal it. 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

0: Still some hefty delays north and southbound 7585 north of Langford Parkway up to John Lewis Freedom Parkway. That's from earlier issues, now gone. Westbound on I-20 Flat Shoals Road as you make your way over towards the connector. Very, very heavy there. Nothing blocking traffic. It's just slow. Southbound I-85 at Indian Trail. Looks like that's gone. You may still see some delays there. And southbound I-75 in Marietta, right there before Windy Hill Road. That problem is off to the shoulder. I'm Laura Houston with Odyssey Atlanta Traffic.
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3: A banner is on TV the next 3 weeks. They play Green Bay Thursday night. Nobody in America wants to see that. They play the Saints, which is either a Sunday night or I think that's a Monday night game. Good luck, Joe and Troy. And then you have the Ravens on the Sunday night. Good luck, Collinsworth and Tirico. Who in the world thought it would be a good idea to schedule the Atlanta Falcons early in the year three straight times on national television?
4: 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People value, they love their nighttime NFL games. They don't love that it's on Amazon Prime on Thursdays, but they love their Sunday night, their Monday night, their Thursday night. They love their Saturday night later in the season, you get that. And they get all excited to come home on a Thursday and bet the game and play their fantasy players and to, you know, get ready for the weekend. And the Atlanta Falcons have put a sour face on people thinking about maybe I need to watch that game tonight. But don't be fooled. We have seen a lot of nationally televised games with the Atlanta Falcons over the last 8 years when we were not one of the better teams in the NFL, and rarely have we disappointed. Rarely have we been like, that's why you don't have them. And I'm just absolute top of my brain, which was the Buffalo wins last year and Rams wins on the road. Now, the 49er game was terrible. That's the one we really started to be like, oh, we really blew that one, right? That was way or third or fourth week. But there's the Tampa Thursday night game when Kirk Cousins hits Kadarius Hodge. There's the Michael Penix game, non-flexed late in the year against the Washington Commanders. Penix is a rookie, I believe. Yeah, Penix is a rookie. Jaden Daniels is a rookie. And Michael Penix has three touchdown passes to Kyle Pitts. And we could have won that game. We, I think, missed a kick. But then we had the ball late in the game. We lose in overtime, I believe. That was week 15 a couple of years ago, but that was a game where people were like, you know, are the Falcons even for real? And Michael Penix, and he throws that touchdown pass on fourth down to Kyle Pitts. So we have delivered on national television. Kevin Stefanski is 5-0 on Thursday night games. Just giving you a little bit. Now,
5: could we
4: go out there and lose 30-10? Maybe, but that's not typically the trend in the NFL.
5: Hey, spend today with us. We're broadcasting live. It's Mike Bell and Randy McMichael, you guys, at Joe's Sports Bar and Grill up in Alpharetta. So that's from noon to 4. And then at 4, we start the tailgate show, Abe Gordon, Joe Patrick. So if you're out and about, head up to Joe's Sports Bar and Grill in Alpharetta. It's all Alpharetta. It's brought to you by Miller Lite.
4: Yeah, listen, I don't like that AJ Terrell is out for a while. And we'll play this cut coming up.
5: He's
4: in a second.
5: He's not eligible to come back till week 7, y'all.
4: Yeah. Mm-hmm. But I mean, like, bro, it's the NFL, okay?
5: Bro. Mm-hmm.
4: I mean, like, how do you think they feel in New York? Jackson Dart's out for the season, okay? That's pretty damn near like Michael Vick when he got injured. Like, Vick was maybe 3 years in, the hottest star in football, beloved in this town, breaks his leg against the Ravens. Jackson Dart was the babe, the boy, just based on a pretty good rookie season. Then they come out and they smoke the Cowboys, and he looks awesome. And I was watching Peter Schrager. They were talking to him about Joe Namath and all the swag he had. They're talking about Eli Manning. They're talking about being a quarterback in New York. All the stories for, what was it? That was the 4:30 game, or they had the night game last week?
5: I think it was the night game.
4: So all those stories, and Jackson Dart is done in the first quarter.
5: Right.
4: So we're not going to sit here and lament about A.J. Terrell. I mean, at least we got our quarterback back. But, you know, figure out a way. Here is Stefanski talking about how we are going to handle it.
6: Yeah, obviously losing a good player is tough, and love what A.J. brings on the field and off the field. So he'll still make an impact off the field. This will give him an opportunity to get healthy and you know, really rest his body up, get his body ready, strengthen his body, if you will, for the long haul. But

0: We got guys that will step up, guys that have stepped up in the past.
1: Tua, by the way, confirmed, officially back. He'll be your backup. And they got big problems with Packerland, you guys. Two of their five offensive linemen starting are out. Aaron Banks and Zach Bacco-Bawil is out. Jaden Reed is out. Warren Brinson is out. So their list is long. Ours is not, which is good.
2: Yeah. I mean, our list was as long as it could be last 2 weeks as we didn't have a quarterback. So I don't care about anything else. So we finally, you know, the gods of injury are, I guess, nicer to us because now we get two quarterbacks. Here's Stefanski on Tua Tagovailoa.
0: Awesome teammate. He's working very, very hard to get himself back healthy, and he's doing really well there, but just ultra supportive, great person to have around the building.
2: I'm going to say I've heard a lot of coaches. This guy is chef's kiss. He does. When I say he doesn't say anything, yep. He is the cliche machine of machines. I mean, I heard him talking about what a great room here. This is before I think this is before he announced that Penix was back, coming right off the blowout. So it was Monday morning. He's just like, great group here. You know, I love our resiliency. I'm thinking like, dude, you've been around these guys like a month. We're like the worst team in the league. What do you love so much about them? You know, like which is, I'm not really being critical. I'm telling you that it is a absolute cliche machine.
1: My friend's a sports producer at Channel 5 up in Cleveland, and she told me, she goes, get ready for nothing. You will get nothing out of him. He is calm, cool, collected all the time, right, which I do appreciate. But I'm hearing not whispers when he pulled a nutty. On Sunday, in that locker room, no cameras, no even their social media, nobody. He went off on his team.
2: You need to tell me more about that because I hadn't heard that.
1: Mm-hmm.
2: You're going to tell me who said that. But listen, obviously behind the scenes, you don't get to that level. It's like you said about...
1: And by the way, he should have flipped a table over, punch a wall. That was a real, real low moment. And I've been covering the Falcons a long time. That Sunday afternoon, what happened inside that building was an embarrassment. And if you're ever going to pull a nutty... You better get it together.
2: Yeah, I mean, it's not, you know, like, it was funny. I was talking to Chris Draft about Cooper Rush, and we both commented, like, he looks, like, heavy and old. Like, that's not something we mention a lot. Cooper Rush, when he played in Dallas, was a kind of a lean-looking guy, moved with a little bit of mobility. And, dude, he looked like, you know, dad bod, didn't know if I'd be back in the NFL. Didn't look like a guy that spent the offseason saying, I'll find a team, you know. I don't know what his and I'm just saying he was so much worse than we thought he could have been. He could not move, right? And you know, that mobility was just like he dropped back and you know he's getting sacked or throwing a pick and he needs to get rid of it within 3 or 4 seconds. I mean, the fact that we had to deal with that, but you know, Kevin Stefanski, I got into it a little bit with folks, when I said Tua Tagovailoa, like, I don't get you, bro. You came here for one reason. Your job is to fill in for Penix until he's healthy. And now you're ready to do it Thursday? We needed you Sunday. Why is your oblique 3 days later that much better? And then your friend Mark Zinno got on me about it. And then next thing,
1: no.
2: Yeah.
1: What's going on?
2: Why don't you tell him to be nice to me? He's
1: what
2: like going after me.
1: Did he challenge you on a French dip or what was going
2: No.
1: Best cheeseburger. He had other suggestions.
2: He's just
1: Italian food.
2: I wasn't addressing him, but he is definitely.
1: What'd you say that got him riled up?
2: I said that Tua's a bad teammate or something like. I mean, I didn't say he's a bad teammate. Something about why is Tua 3 days later okay to go, but we absolutely needed him. On Sunday, where were you? ? And I said, you got one job. Your job is to fill in for Michael Penix. You can't even do it. I don't care about you on Thursday. I needed you Sunday. I'm glad you can be the backup. So he's been taken up for Penix and Tua big time.
1: Oh, is that right?
2: He's fighting with a lot of the hosts. You know, I haven't been in the middle of it. I'm a very peaceful, sweet guy. I don't want to be doing that. You know me. I just want to talk about where to get a good cheesesteak.
1: Yeah, that's why I thought it was a food.
2: Yeah. No, I want to say like, hey, they got a special on margaritas and queso. You know, that's what I want to provide. Mark Zinno, I mean, first of all, he's a military man, so thank you for your service. He's jacked. I mean, he's built like a brick house.
1: He was a cheerleader for the Ravens.
2: Yeah. He takes his shirt off for photos when he turned, was it 40? Remember that?
1: Yeah.
2: The last thing I need is an

0: you know, nice. I'm an old man. Mike Zeno scares me. I don't want to be in the middle of that.
1: We got into this, and you didn't tell us about Snickers.
0: So well, we have 3 hours today.
1: Oh, my God. I'm so excited.
0: We have 3 hours.
1: And they brought in food for us. Isn't that nice? Mike Conti's the best.
0: Maybe I'll tell Zeno, hey, let's have a bagel and just, like, put this
1: have
0: thing.
1: Have him come in.
0: Put this thing to bed. Let's have a bagel. Me
1: I want him to put you on his shoulders like a cheerleader on top, like a double stunt in the studio. Yeah. We'll do an assist.
0: Then he'll have the back problems that I have. All right. I'll tell you more about my talk with Snit. We will hear John Sumrall from Florida. If you're a Gator fan, he was on with David Pollack.
1: Wow.
0: He is the he's the hottest new girl at the dance.
1: He's the darling right now.
0: Yeah,
1: for
0: so
1: sure.
0: We'll do some of that. We got a great couple hours left. 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
4: Still some hefty delays north and southbound 75, 85 north of Lankford Parkway up to John Lewis Freedom Parkway. That's from earlier issues, now gone. Westbound on I-20, Flat Shoals Road as you make your way over towards the connector. Very, very heavy there. Nothing blocking traffic. It's just slow. Southbound I-85 at Indian Trail. Looks like that's gone. You may still see some delays there. And southbound I-75 in Marietta, right there before Windy Hill Road. That problem is off to the shoulder. I'm Laura Houston with Odyssey Atlanta Traffic.
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0: ballpark. I was there with Bo, and I said to him, you know, I do want to watch the game, but I don't have a, seat because, you know.
1: Math is hard.
0: My wife's like, I don't understand how you mess that up. Like, that's not a state thing to mess up how many tickets you have. But it was a good night, but there were a lot of folks in there. I mentioned Brian Snicker and chatting with him, and I'm going to get to that story in just a second. But if you are just driving around Atlanta or headed to the airport, maybe you're headed to Milwaukee. We'll check in with my wife. Want to make sure Alf is tight for tonight. You know, 404-726-0929. 404-726-0929. What I love about our job is, you know, as much as people, and I know how people look at me. I know that, like, they say, this guy is an absolute journalist.
1: Journalist!
0: And they want to hear the depth of my reporting.
1: Absolutely.
0: You know what I mean?
1: Mm-hmm.
0: They want to hear the intricacies of the game, the way I break it down. You know what I mean?
1: Yes.
0: JCC, athlete, supreme. I know they want that. But I just want to tell people something. And I think this is, I don't reveal this a lot,
1: okay.
0: Right?
1: All right.
0: I'm just a fan in a lot of ways. Like, I have convinced
1: myself.
0: Yeah. I have convinced myself, as bad as things have been, as dark as that hour has been, I think it's Winston Churchill said, right, 1943, the war wasn't going well for England. I think he said, it is always darkest after the Carolina blowout. It's always dark. I've convinced myself that we are going to go out on national TV tonight, and we're going to have a great chance to win that game, and that we're going to come in tomorrow, and it's going to be like, okay, let's get to New Orleans, and let's be 2-2. I mean, you know, and I forget about point spread and why they have a chance to be in the game and cover, and I'll give you those stats. But I don't know about you driving around Atlanta. Call us, 404-726-0929. This isn't Michael Vick coming back. This isn't Matt Ryan coming back. This isn't Steve Barkowski coming back. This isn't one of our great quarterbacks. This is just our starter. That's all he is.
1: And by the way, this will be his 13th
0: start. He's 4-8 in 12 starts.
1: That's right. He's had 12 starts. So 13th time on the field starting the game.
0: Yeah. I mean, that's who's coming back. And I'm not being critical of him. All we're getting back tonight is our starter. And it feels like, the skies have opened up and the sun's shining and like, wow, you know, because what we've been through, that's why you always want to date a woman that has really been through a rough time, you know, maybe been abused or something like, because you're going to look great compared to that whatever she came from. You know what I mean? Like, always date a damaged woman emotionally from her previous relationship.
1: The Falcons,
0: you know what I mean?
1: Are a damaged woman.
0: Yeah. So like somebody that gets condescended all the time. Because then you just get credit for like nothing. Like, sweetie, you want me to get you a coffee? I'm going out. Right?
1: Yeah.
0: Well, she's been dealing with, you know, Johnny Knuckles, who's just a jerk, right? Who'd never. Now, what do you look like? You look like the nicest guy in the world.
1: So what you're saying 100% is all Michael Penix has to do is get us in the red zone.
0: That's our version of getting coffee.
1: For you. He brought it to her in bed.
0: Yeah, brought it to her in bed.
1: I got to tell you something, this steak, like out of the gate, like first play from scrimmage, what if he goes 20-yard pass to Drake London?
0: Dude, we're going to be so pumped.
1: Because, by the way, get the ball downfield. That's what Penix can do.
0: How nervous is Tommy Rees, though, to call something that could end up the other way? Which is, A, it's a deep drop, so you worry about pass rush. And if he throws a pick early.
1: Everyone in that stadium and on that field knows it's going to be Bijan play one.
0: We should bet on what the first play will be tonight.
1: Okay. Like, I just bet Falcons plus 4.5.
0: Yay.
1: I'm putting it out there. Mojo, good.
0: And this is not Homer City over here. Like, Homer City.
1: You bet
0: Carolina last
1: week. And I
0: was
1: talking to Mike Johnson, too. And Mike Johnson, like, right after his show, I go, I got to tell you what stranger things have happened. He goes, I got a great feeling. And then he was talking about the first three plays from scrimmage last week for that. Jordan Love being terrible. They lose their wide receiver. Then they lose their offensive lineman. Literally, it was devastating to the Packers on the road last week. So,
0: yeah. Well,
1: stranger things have happened. But don't you agree? Like, think outside the box. Well, let Penix open it up. Like, let's go.
0: Listen, play one last week was a rollout for Cooper Rush.
1: That's right.
0: And he ran the ball, and they, you know, you saw how unathletic he was, even though he tried
1: hard.
0: But
1: he at least ran the ball, and I was like, okay, what did he get? 7-8 yards?
0: No, I like that they rolled him out.
1: There it wasn't.
0: They moved the pocket.
1: Roll out. And then it was on the carpet.
0: So, again, back, you know, having Michael Penix back.
1: It was a zero-res moment for the carpet.
0: He's a 4-8 quarterback, and it feels like the conquering hero has returned.

0: And
1: you're right.
0: That's a good thing. So
1: stranger things have happened. We have some calls. My friend Brian Moot is at the airport this morning, and he said he's never seen a sadder group that are sitting there flying to Milwaukee because these Falcon fans, they're in their feelings.
0: Yeah, it's not exactly. I don't think you're yapping too hard. All right, but let's get David, who is headed to the airport and who is headed to Milwaukee, Wisconsin. Come on, David. What do you think about what we just said over the last 5 minutes? I know it's hard for us to stop talking. What do you think of everything regarding tonight?
2: Listen, when we got tickets to go, the last thing I wanted to see was a Cooper Rush-led Falcons offense. And getting Michael Penix on the field changes everything. I mean, Drake's, you know, look at the last five or six games Drake's had with him. Kyle Pitts. I mean, this offense, it cannot be any worse. It cannot be any worse.
0: Yeah, no, I think you heard my analogy, and I was tongue-in-cheek about the woman that had the terrible first husband. But David, oh, is he still there? Yeah, David, I think that the reality is we just want a competent starter in the NFL. Just be a starting quarterback in the NFL. It feels like we're getting back, like, you know, Joe Montana. We're just getting back a starter because we're so abused from those first two games.
2: Oh, for sure, for sure. And you made a great point where Tommy Rees has to come out early and make some easy throws for him. Drake's going to get open, make it easy, get him a few completions under his belt, let him get some confidence, and let's drive down the field. And like you said, please, please, please get into the red zone.
1: Hey, red zone!
0: Hey, David, who are you going to the game with?
2: So me and my wife, every year we go to a different MLB park for our anniversary. We chose Milwaukee this year, and the stars happened to align that the Falcons were going to be in Green Bay. So it was kind of a last-minute decision, and we made it happen.
0: Man, I heard the Milwaukee Stadium. I've never been to Miller Park, is it?
1: Oh, my God. It's
0: great
1: awesome.
0: Park, right?
1: Yeah.
0: Who are they playing, David?
2: St. Louis.
0: Oh, good rivalry. Thanks, buddy.
1: So, David, call us back tomorrow because I want to hear your impression of Lambeau because it is something special. You're going to have a
2: blast. I've heard nothing but...
1: First of all, you're just going to be driving around, and you're going to be like, where's the stadium? I'm in a neighborhood, and there it is. It's like, oh, it's so fun. The food, the people are the nicest. They will invite everybody to go to the tailgate. You're just going to have a ball. I'm super jealous I'm not there. Gosh, I would love
2: to
1: go.
2: We're excited. It's going to be a good time.
1: Right. Send us a picture on Twitter or something. Call us tomorrow.
0: Dude, how many things do you want
2: him to do?
1: I want David to be my best friend. David.
0: Oh, my God.
1: David.
0: I will do. Jeez, enough.
1: Sorry, David.
0: Take a picture. Tell us every meal you had. Come a co-host tomorrow. Can you co-host?
1: Don't be like that.
0: Can you co-host?
1: Stop being jealous that David and I had a connection.
0: My God, you and David. Like, hey, find Kimberly. She's there also. And then, like, swap numbers. And he's just a caller. We're not trying to build a deep relationship with him. By the way, speaking of
1: abusive relationships. I'm the woman.
0: Right. Speaking of, I think I just encourage people to date a woman that is severely
1: damaged,
0: emotionally scarred.
1: Said, yeah.
0: Yeah. Like, dating you how many years ago would have been like perfect.
1: Listen, right, like the divorce diet, I've never been cuter.
0: I mean, he's never been looked at the way that you looked at. It's like, listen, compared to the dude I just came out of, Larry Wax is
1: He's a
0: friggin' superstar. I saw Brian Snicker last night, and I said to him, how does it feel? Dude, 50 years having one occupation and being completely away. And he said, it's getting a little weird now. You know, I don't think you're jealous in mid-June, you know, when there's a road trip to, you know, San Francisco and L.A. and San Diego or middle of summer. It's stifling hot in St. Louis. Because he talked about the road was becoming, but now sitting in the ballpark, knowing there's a 3-game series coming up against the Phillies, possibly, he says, it's a little hard right now, but he loves Walt. They're super tight and he looks amazing. Brian Snicker's lost probably 15, 20 pounds. He's tanned. I'm not even kidding. He looks like an older movie star, 70 years old. He looks friggin' amazing. And I was like, buddy, I remember the interview. You talked to us about being in a hotel in New York City. You were on like the 60th floor. Yep. No, you didn't think about jumping.
1: Yep.
0: But you did say, I'm getting tired of this, man. Like, I'm this whole thing is wearing me out, you know?
1: Yeah.
0: And it was deep in the season. And you said, that's when you knew it was probably. I said, so remember that when, you know, you're feeling the pangs of like, I wish I was in the middle of this thing.
1: Yeah.

0: week and he had the two boys there and they let the two boys throw as well. Like everybody threw out a first pitch. Yeah. And his partner in life, Ronnie, I mean, it says a lot when you've got a wife like that. Don't you agree, Bo? Like, she's something special. I was just telling Steak, like, was Ronnie there? Of course. They really like each other. They're great friends. And, you know, like you said, for Brian Snitker to walk around this city and he brought us a World Series.
1: He's the king.
0: He's respected throughout baseball. It's just really well done.
1: Six straight, right. I think it was, division titles. Mm.
2: It's hilarious to watch him come in the ballpark because he has things to do.
0: Yeah,
2: right.
0: Yeah,
2: he has things to do, people to see. He's signing stuff. He's making appearances. It takes him so long to get places inside the ballpark because Snit's such a great guy.
1: Yeah.
2: That everyone who acknowledges him, he will go talk to.
0: Yeah.
2: Like he will stand there and have a conversation with just about everybody that wants to come up and take a picture. They have to usher him along to places because he's
0: wonderful.
2: He's never been able to spend time with fans like this. It's great.
1: Yeah, he's got that tan, I'm telling you. I mean, I don't want to sound like, you know, I mean, not there's anything wrong with it, but he's a handsome man.
0: Yeah, he's great.
1: I mean, he looked...
0: I'm glad you got to hang with him.
1: I was like, now I know what retirement could look like. I said, you look amazing.
0: Yeah.
1: And I was like, is this guy going to stop glazing me? Like, I think he started getting uncomfortable. I was like, Ronnie? So we'll have him on next week for sure.
0: Yeah.
1: Hey, Rob in Northwest Georgia on Sports Radio 92.9 The Game. 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
3: Hey, guys. The only thing that's getting me through these past two games is the fact that there's so much rage tweeting going on in the middle of the game. It is the best thing ever. It's actually put me in a good mood. And then I don't know if you guys remember on Dumb and Dumber when they sold the dead parakeet with the taped on head to the blind kid. I kind of feel like that's what the Falcons organization is trying to do to me today, bringing Penix back. And I refuse to be that kid. So, but anyway, go Braves. Let's go.
1: Yep. That's hey, Brad in Roswell. Brad, you're on Sports Radio 92.9 The Game. What's happening, Brad?
4: Oh, I'm well. Hope you're doing well, Steak. Sandra, you guys are great. Love listening to you.
1: Thank you so much.
4: Hey, listen, last caller, I love it. Go Braves. I have been a Falcons fan for over 30 years, and I think they're going to get blown out in Green Bay. I'm really... not excited about Penix coming back at all, to be honest with you. That was a great reference, selling a headless parakeet. this organization, they got a lot of work to do. I don't think Tommy Rees is really going to know what to do tonight. I guess, you know, we'll be able to determine that later this evening, but I am not happy about this, Steak. Sandra, I'd love to hear what you think about the starter. You haven't really said much about him coming back.
0: My expectations are low, but I felt like he had a come to Jesus moment on Sunday on that sideline and watched his teammates go like Drake and that sad shot of those two. So I feel like Penix has a come to Jesus and he is sufficient tonight. Manage your expectations. He has not played. I hope he doesn't play scared because playing scared, you're going to get hurt. I just hope that they set him up to succeed. I hope the offensive line is sufficient. So, I mean, is that fair to say? Just manage our expectations. I think they absolutely could go in there and win by a field goal. Stranger things have happened, right?
4: I hope you're right. I just don't see it happening.
1: That was a good breakdown.
4: I just don't see it happening.
1: All right. Thanks, buddy. It's certainly a very likely scenario that we lose 34-10. Like, we can't get the offense going because Michael Penix hasn't played in a year.
0: Right.
1: And it's a new coordinator. It's a new quarterback. We have an injury on defense. The Packers are supposed to be pretty good. They're at home. And
0: the Packers' offensive line being banged up like that is a real plus for us. And the defense, get in there, y'all.
1: I know. But, I mean...
0: Z Smith, let's go. Sack. But do you agree? I feel like your analysis, actually, we
1: mock each other. I thought you had a great analysis for what you just said.
0: Thank you so much.
1: Yeah, that was like
0: we're getting back together.
1: You almost sounded like a real journalist.
0: Journalist.
1: Yeah, I mean, no, that's a good way to put the whole thing. Like, measure your expectation.
0: Yeah.
1: Play sufficient and have a chance, right? Because with Bijan, we always got a chance if we're in the game, right? If we're in it.
0: Kyle Pitts to have four targets over two games is unacceptable. He has one catch. So get the ball to the playmakers.
1: Hey, let's talk more about it. 404-726-0929. 404-726-0929. I'll try to think of other good-looking 70-year-old men I can just... I'll put a list together, right? For, you know, there's an audience out there.

0: at Bulldogs, the sports bar. You know the gay sports bar right off Monroe? You know there's a gay sports bar.
1: What's the name of it?
0: I think it's called Bulldogs.
1: Oh, okay.
0: Yeah. So for the Bulldogs crowd, the best-looking 70-year-old man. I think they're called Bears.
1: Yeah.
0: You know that?
1: Oh,
0: you get older, they're Bears.
1: Wow, I'm learning a lot about you this
0: morning. 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
5: The accident list has gotten very, very skinny. Southbound 7585 as you approach 10th Street. Had a problem there briefly in the right lane. Still seeing some backups in that area. Also along I-85, southbound I-85 right around 316. That problem's off to the shoulder. May see a tiny delay there. On I-20, eastbound I-20 as you move towards 285 on the West Freeway. That looks fine now. All lanes are getting through. I'm Lauren Houston with Odyssey Atlanta Traffic.
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0: Let me talk to a baseball fan. But didn't it feel like it went by quick?
1: They say time flies when you're having fun, right?
0: It's so true. Yeah, and
2: I did talk
0: to
1: him. Was 100% different than 25 was, just because of winning. You know?
0: Yeah.
2: That's what everybody last night was saying. I was lucky enough to be at the ballpark last night. They're like, what a fun year it's been here. Like, just people are in great moods. The team every night is, you know, giving you the notion that something great could happen. And, you know, they're not used to a season like last year. I mean, Braves fans are spoiled. But I think they loved this team. And was just, you know, they had that one little stretch. What was it?
0: June, the swoon of June.
2: Yeah, but I mean, that's
0: baseball.
2: And of course, the Cubs have had like five of those this year. And then they have like these crazy winning streaks, right? But they lose last night to Florida. Philly loses last night. And the Padres and Arizona win. The Arizona win.
0: Arizona's won four straight, y'all. They're three back of the final wild card, which, for whatever reason, is Philadelphia right now.
2: Yeah. But I mean,
0: that's
2: too many games.
0: Yeah, I mean, you're right. No, it's likely not going to happen.
2: Three back with four left.
0: Yeah.
2: So right now it's Philly for us. And it's going to be one of those weeks next week, man. It's going to be one of those weeks. You're going to get baseball daytime. You're going to get baseball nighttime. Whether you like it or not, you're going to get Red Sox, Yankees stuffed down your throat again.
0: Mm-hmm.
2: What's the right-hander on the Yankees?
1: Schlittler.
2: Mm-hmm. Cam Schlittler. The best road ERA in a season, Cam Schlittler, since Walter Johnson in 1904. That's how good. Max Fried, I think, is their third starter. So I was talking to a Yankee fan, my buddy Brandon, last night. He's like, dude, Aaron Judge or not, I want to see this team go on just on their pitching. They're pitching so friggin' deep. I was like, dude, Red Sox need to dust you off and get the hell out of New York. So that could be a really fun series, just that three games of because either one of those teams. Listen, anybody in the American League can go to a World Series because the American League is just mediocre.
0: Anybody in the National League can go to the World Series.
2: Yes. Now we sound like Joe Radio.
0: Why not the Braves?
2: Yeah, and by the way, I shouldn't say that. Like, the American League, Red Sox, Yankees could go, Tampa could go. I don't think the Astros or Rangers. I don't even know the other teams. There's some bad, mediocre teams.
0: The Rays are so squeaky, quiet, awesome.
2: Yeah, Rays are legit. They'll be the favorite. I got to look at the numbers. But the star power in the National League, the star power of, like, finally a Brewers team that, like, everybody wants to pay attention to. The typical Braves stars, typical Dodgers stars, typical Padres stars, Chicago, Wrigley Field, night games, playoff games, yes, please. I mean, it's kind of awesome, right?
0: It's a great time of year.
2: Kind of awesome. So we're going to take your calls, 404-726-0929. Falcon fans driving around our city, where are you watching? Are you pumped? Doesn't it feel weird that we are this excited because we're just excited to have a real NFL quarterback, right? We didn't ask for much. Just give us a guy that's capable of starting, and he has. He started 12 games.
0: I peeked at the Cosm last night to see. I was like, you know what? I'm by myself. I've never been, and it is sold out tonight. So if you got tickets inside the Cosm to watch the Falcons Packers, sick.
2: Yeah, I was talking to somebody.
0: So it's sold out for those seats, so I don't want to miss
2: seats.
0: So you can walk in. Yeah.
2: You can walk in, go right upstairs, and stand behind the seats at no cost and watch on that screen. Now, it's not the great. It's a little, certain areas are blocked off because you're not underneath, right? But someone told me the other day for Cowboys, who was it, Commanders? It was $200 a seat. $200 a seat to watch the Sunday. Was that the night game? Cowboys and Commanders? He keeps talking about it. It was the 425 game.
0: Yeah.
2: The 425 game, it was the Commanders and Cowboys, $200. But once you go see Cosm, I mean, it's there's a young lady who works at my office. She's like, I treated my boyfriend because he's a huge Cowboy fan, and now he wants to go every week. She's like, well, I ain't buying those tickets every week.
0: And yeah, that's a special occasion.
2: 100% special occasion. So
0: they're showing like Cirque du Soleil. I didn't realize I went on. You know, their little.
2: What do they do on
0: stuff.
2: College? When do they announce their college football Saturday lineups?
0: Well, please,
2: if you have a chance to do that. Mm-hmm. So that's just another option. I do want to mention breaking story. Can we do that quickly?
0: Yeah.
2: Out of Green Bay.
0: News.
2: I told you yesterday. Mm-hmm.

0: So my wife is at the Packers Falcons tonight, and a lot of controversy, which I don't like to go on there too much with it, but a lot of controversy on Tuesday night about what she was going to wear. It's a company outing at Green Bay. She had a lot of black and red outfits. So checking in now from Milwaukee, Wisconsin, for some godforsaken. So do we feel good about the outfit, the thread tonight? How did you make the final decision? How tough was it, that pack? It was a weird pack, right? So do you like where you landed? And good morning, Kimberly.
1: Hi, Kimberly.
0: Thanks for taking the time.
2: Good morning. And you know, you make fun, but Sandra, you understand what's going on here, right?
1: Girl, I got you, and I totally am with you.
0: No, I mean, I think it's important. Where did we land? Because it was a jean thing, and there was
1: What's the weather like?
2: I get off the airplane. The weather is a good 15 degrees cooler than it is at home. So that's a factor. Mm-hmm. So that means layers are involved. And we have to be on a bus for 2 hours to get to Lambeau. Ooh. So it's got to be comfortable. The shoe thing is always an issue,
1: right?
2: You know, because I got to have some height. There's clients. I got to make sure, you know, I'm like looking sporty but professional. And it's a project.
0: No, it's a lot of stress. And I felt like the team was under a lot of stress tonight. But this is so, I mean, are you down to two or three options, or do you think you've landed somewhere you feel good about?
2: No, the good thing is that the Atlanta Falcons have great, great colors to work with. So yeah. We have a foundation. Everybody here is leaning into the black and the red. We had a very rowdy plane ride up here. It was like a crew headed to Vegas.
0: Ooh. Seriously?
2: Yes, I was pretty impressed. Yes,
0: and
2: yes.
0: They were in Falcon garb?
2: People were in Falcon gear. Some good old boys, like, yucking it up on the plane.
0: Wow, okay.
2: People having cocktails. It was, like, a good...
0: I
2: think people have decided Thursday night game up here, maybe when the season started or when the schedule came out, they thought this would be the good weekend to get after it, yeah, on a road trip.
0: Well, also to see Lambeau Field, which is crazy. You've been there now three times. I've never been.
2: I've been a couple times.
0: You might even watch. You might even watch the game this time, right? Is there a chance?
2: There's a chance. I mean, yeah, I like to visit with people too, though. You know, there's like a lot going on. So,
0: yeah,
2: I mean, there's
0: the
2: game, but there's other things going on.
0: No, I know. There's a lot of.
2: Also, this trip is like a thing. Like people get excited to go to the Masters. It's on their bucket list in life.
1: 100% right. So, yeah.
0: To go to Lambeau.
2: You know.
1: Yeah.
2: Yeah. Yeah.
0: And,
2: good
0: and
2: energy.
0: Explain the setup. Your company. You have two houses. Are you literally, you're right next to the stadium, like you can, you're staring at the entrance to the stadium in a house?
2: It's pretty wild, yeah. The stadium is in, it just looks like someone just dropped like a spaceship in the middle of a neighborhood. It's amazing. And Good Karma Sports, we own a bunch of houses in the neighborhood. And our backyard is the parking lot. Like literally, you just look at the stadium. So it's a great setup and it's a nice opportunity to take some people to do something special.
0: And you are not worried, based on the last few visits, that the Packer fans won't be nice to you wearing Falcon jerseys? Like
2: these Wisco people are pretty, they're pretty nice. They're pretty
1: so
2: mild.
1: Nice.
0: It's like Canadians.
2: Really lovely Midwestern people.
1: Yes.
2: Yeah, it doesn't really get...
0: Doesn't get rowdy.
2: I don't know what it's like in other Northeastern
0: Philadelphia.
2: Cities. This is not a Philly crowd, for sure.
0: Okay.
2: They all have the cheese things on their heads.
0: Right.
2: God bless them.
0: So it's not you don't think that's a good look, though, necessarily, for like...
2: No, I'm proud to be an Atlanta Falcon.
0: Right.
2: Squeezing between the cheese heads, yeah.
0: All right.
2: So, see, things could always be worse.
0: How did the... and you're staying in a casino also, right? In what? Are you in Milwaukee?
2: Yeah, casino... The Potawatomi, I don't know what this thing's called, but it looks like one of those things that was built like in 1972, one of these like real 70s buildings. And we pulled up yesterday and I thought to myself, maybe Elvis will perform tonight. Like big old school casino, but cute, very, very snazzy. There's nightclubs and you know, gaming everywhere, bars everywhere and restaurants everywhere.
0: You know,
2: we've had ourselves quite a time.
0: Unlike Atlanta, a lot of these cities, Sandra, that you go to, you know, right in the middle of downtown are big hotel casinos.
1: Yeah.
0: And that's part of it. So did folks get after it last night? What do you guys, any rules set forth? Or you hear any rumors about folks on the craps table or anything?
2: No, not yet, but the day is early.
0: It's only 9 o'clock there, right?
2: Oh, that's right. It's only nine. So.
0: All right, keep
2: I'm sure people will

0: start meeting up.
1: Yeah, make sure you keep everybody up to date on what you where you land on the outfit, because I know our listeners. I mean, this is like, you know, next to finding out if Tua was going to be the backup. This is big news, so I'll try to keep people abreast of it as well. All right.
0: Greg, thank you very much. This is important coverage. Thank you for calling.
1: Okay, I'll talk to you later. Here he is, Kimberly Shapiro.
2: So good.
1: Love you, babe. Thank you.
2: Okay.
1: Thanks for coming on.
2: At the Cosm on Saturday at noon, Texas, Tennessee on the screen. And then at night is Texas A&M LSU on the in the big room, like whatever they call it.
1: What do you buy a ticket for right
2: it's
1: now?
2: It's right here. Find tickets, it says. So all right. Let me click on. Let me tell you how much it is. From $28 in there, y'all. It's wide open.
1: Yeah.
2: That's very doable. Okay.
1: If you're an LSU fan, it's probably a good option. All right. Yeah. When we come back, lots more. It's Falcon Thursday. DJ Shockley coming up a little bit later as well. Sports Radio 929.
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9: After getting dumped at home a week ago by the Bills and nearly blowing their home opener against the Saints, the Lions are now staring down the barrel of one of the best defenses in the league when the Jets visit Sunday. And while nobody's going to mistake the Jets for Super Bowl contenders, especially with Aaron Glenn's hoarded clock management, if the Lions are going to get back on stable footing, they're going to have to do it against their former defensive coordinator. I'm Chris Mann.
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3: The Braves rally for a 3-2 10-inning win over the Reds last night in Atlanta. 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

0: 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It's a Falcon Thursday, and we got a mashup. We're mashing it. Mash. We got ourselves out here, and then we got us till noon. So Andy and Randy, listen, is sorry. We're right here for y'all. But Bo's here, so you'll have like one third of their show. And then the Unholy Alliance. I cannot wait. Randy McMichael and one Mike Bell.
1: Go grab a beer with them. They'll be at Joe's Sports Bar and Grill in Alpharetta.
0: I would, but I have Bob. Kimberly's out of town. Are you talking about me?
1: Yes, obviously.
0: Well, you should go have a beer with them.
1: After
0: what Bo put me through last night, put me through the ringer. Bo, what was that? I mean, that was like, I show up. I didn't even say I was going to be having a drink. I mean, I did take an Uber, but he hands me a cocktail, and then we were off to the races.
1: It's tequila.
0: Yeah, it was tequila, right?
2: You do definitely seem like the type of person that loves being handed a drink right when you walk in.
1: Well done.
2: I feel like that's one of the best things that our regular customers, our seat owners love, is that most of the time they will have a drink on the bar waiting on them. So, you know.
0: That is incredibly well done hospitality. Incredibly well done hospitality. That's the definition of it, right? You know what they figured out at the Palm a long time ago, like 100 years ago? Those caricatures on the Palm? Mm-hmm. In terms of hospitality, there's a million steakhouses in New York City, right? And it's all geared towards men. So you're going to go to the place where maybe they know your name, right? And maybe you get good service, but aren't you more likely to go to the place where your picture is on the wall? If you're trying to get something going with a young lady, right? You look like a big shot.
1: Yeah.
0: Hey, oh my God, is that me up there? If you're trying to close a business deal, clients, so you go there. And number three is if you're with your family, like, you know, dad doesn't look like a schmuck. Look at this. Like, wow, that's really cool, dad.
1: Yeah.
0: So like from a marketing perspective, just think about the basic notion of, you know, now again, you had to spend enough money over the years and you and I were lucky enough to we're still up at the Palm in Atlanta. I think we are, right? So, but just think about the concept of hospitality or just one little effort like that.
1: Yeah.
0: And now, well, I'm not going to any other steakhouse except the one where I get, because I have whatever reason I'm going to dinner, it's only going to help that dinner along the way, right?
1: And Willie Salucci, may he rest in peace. I mean, just like you're talking, Bo, you would walk in and here's a pinky and he knows exactly what you're drinking. Those bartenders have been there for many, many years. They're pulling six figures and when a server can make a difference in your supper, I mean, last night, I went to Little Sparrow with my girlfriend's steak. I didn't even tell you this. We had this woman. Her name is Bree. How do I know that? Because she became a part of our night. She told us, you should try this drink. She brought over samples. I don't even like scallops, and these are the best scallops. Like and we talked about it among our five of how rare that is these days.
0: Yeah.
1: And that server, she made the whole.
0: Did you tell the general manager? At any point, did anybody say anything?
1: I should text Ford and tell him. Yeah, right. You're exactly right.
0: Because he's the owner of the restaurant, Ford Fry. Like, yeah, I told you, I make a point if I'm at a Starbucks, if I'm at anywhere, fast food, and I get a drive through with a big smile and wonderful. And I said, can you get your manager? And I watched them get all nervous. Oh, man, what did I? Manager comes over, and I always say, like, listen, I would drive past 7 Starbucks to come to this one. Because of her. That's how
1: absolutely
0: good she is.
1: Absolutely right.
0: And what I'm trying to do is

0: further encourage that kind of behavior,
1: so
0: right?
1: True. Yeah, but I could just tell, like, Bree was having a ball. She took pride in what she was doing.
0: When you're spending hundreds of dollars.
1: Yeah.
0: Hundreds of dollars. The economy being what it is. The struggles around food costs and everything else. And it's like, decide, I'm going to go to a game, or I'm going to go to a theater, I'm going to go see a band, or I'm going to go to dinner. They're all performances. It's not just, the food. How's the place look? How is it when you walk in? What's the energy? What's the music? What's the lighting? How's your server? How's the bartender? How are the drinks? Like, the whole thing, check, check, check, check, in terms of making a decision, because people's money is tight.
1: Yeah.
0: Going out to eat is tight. Yeah. Anyway, we'll do a lot more Falcons talk. DJ Shock is going to join us. He'll talk a little dogs, but definitely going to ask him about injuries.
1: Yeah.
0: And, you know, this radio station has kind of been no holds barred on saying Michael Penix needs to get back out there. What does he think the mentality was of Penix to finally go? Same thing with Tua Tagovailoa. I thought it would have been real interesting. And you know, am I being critical of Tua? Yeah, I have been saying his job was to get out there on Sunday. I wonder how things would have looked just having a professional quarterback like Tua out there as opposed to the guy we ended up with Cooper Rush and Jack Strand. I mean, just a professional player. I don't think we'd be as excited today if it was Tua and not Penix, because, you know, Penix is our guy and we drafted him. We want to see if he's going to be good enough. He's part of that quarterback class. But it would have been great to see Tua on Sunday. That's past. We're past it, I guess.
1: Yeah, our season begins tonight.
0: Yes.
1: And we're 0-2. We're two games in the hole. We're not 0-6. So,
0: yeah,
1: I mean,
0: right.
1: Stranger things have happened than 1-2. Okay, let's
0: season,
1: go.
0: It's a great way to put it. Our season begins tonight, but we're in the hole 0-2. So let's see how that goes. Let's talk some college.

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1: Rusty Mansell just tweeted something I could not agree more with. He said, if you're at CBS and you're waking up and you're looking at the SEC lineup on a Saturday, you must be hating life. Because the games that we got, I'm just going to read them through, starting at noon, Texas-Tennessee. That'll be where game day is. Kentucky is at home with USA. No big deal. Georgia is hosting Oklahoma at 3:30 ESPN. Ole Miss-Florida is 3:30 on ABC.
2: Wow.
1: Vandy-Auburn, 4:15. South Carolina-Alabama, that's your 7 o'clock ESPN. And then 7:30 is Texas A&M and LSU. So that's just September the 26th.
2: Yeah, I think they really thought Texas A&M would be undefeated, not lose to Kentucky. And I thought they maybe Lane Kiffin, they thought both could be undefeated. They want to be in Baton Rouge. I assume they made that decision a week out because the game should be the primetime game of Texas at Tennessee in Knoxville.
1: Absolutely.
2: But that's a great lineup. Listen, CBS lost the SEC to ESPN ABC, and Brad Nessler, our buddy, and is it Charles?
1: Charles Davis.
2: Charles Davis.
1: Yep.
2: I don't even know what game they have, but it's and Brad listens a bunch.
1: It's Illinois and Ohio State.
2: Yeah.
1: We are moving
2: what's
1: along.
2: What's their the big
1: no, that's
2: game
1: it.
2: They get?
1: That's what? Your big noon kickoff.
2: No. That's Fox. Then.
1: That's it.
2: That's
1: yes.
2: No. That's yeah. not Nestle.
1: Big noon.
2: That's Fox. That's not Nestle.
1: Oh,
2: yeah.
1: Oh,
2: what's
1: I see.
2: The
1: yeah,
2: CBS
1: let me see.
2: Game? Because that's a 3:30.
1: Yeah, I'm sorry.
2: The SEC 3:30 game has been replaced by the Big Ten 3:30 game. And I'm not sure who gets first pick. I kind of think she's right about Fox at noon gets the first pick.
1: Iowa-Michigan, which is they're both ranked. That's a way better game than that big noon.
2: Yeah, so they're doing 3:30?
1: 3:30, yeah, my bad.
2: Where's that game?
1: Brad Nessler is Iowa and Michigan at Michigan. Yeah,
2: okay,
1: at
2: in Ann Arbor.
1: Yeah, so there you go. That's a great game. Good for you. Oklahoma defense, not enough people are talking about it. They're ranked nationally, ninth overall. They're fourth, not correct. Let me. That was Georgia. Oklahoma, total defense, ninth in FBS overall, fourth in scoring defense, third in pass defense, fifth in third down defense. You're going to hear a lot about David Stone. David Stone is their stud up front defensively. He got hurt on Monday with his knee. He is listed as questionable. When Kirby spoke on Monday, he didn't know that he was injured, but listen to him wax poetic about how good this defense is.
3: I got much respect for him and all of them. I mean, I'll be honest with you, there's not a guy on their defense that comes in and they rotate guys that doesn't play with great pad level and great effort. I mean, when you turn on the tape, they run to the ball like they're in elite shape. They don't get tired. They strike. They knock back. They get off blocks. And he's a leader of that.
1: Georgia's offense. They are fourth nationally in total offense. They are number one in the FBS at yards per play at 8.8. Total offensive touchdowns at 23. So it's going to be a nice matchup. That line is 14 stake.
2: Yeah, I think folks are frustrated by last week, Oklahoma 14-6 win over New Mexico. They did not look good. Obviously, they only scored 10 points in Michigan, in Ann Arbor. So not a lot of folks with high expectations. I don't think anybody thought after week one that Oklahoma would be a 14-point underdog in Athens.
1: Yeah.
2: I mean, and I think it's a great game because now you get to watch the Georgia offensive line really go to work. This is going to be a battle.
1: Yeah.
2: Remember they're saying they had to get work in because Arkansas wasn't giving them enough work? So they were doing drills on the sideline. They ain't doing no drills on the sideline. They'll be doing them on the field for Oklahoma.
1: It's going to be a great atmosphere and perfect weather, you guys. 77 and not a cloud in the
2: love
1: sky in Athens.
2: It.
1: Let me give a little love to Georgian Southern. I know we got a big audience out there that listens. You're inviting in number 25 Houston into Statesboro on Saturday at 4 o'clock. This is the first time they've hosted a Power 4 program.
2: Wow.
1: Number 25, Houston. So you guys have a great time.
2: Fresh off there, went over Texas Tech. That great Thursday, Friday night game.
1: Yeah,
2: remember,
1: that's
2: Fox
1: right, Houston.
2: Fox gets that Friday night game, that Houston-Texas Tech game. Our old buddy, and by the way, that must be why they're scheduling it, Willie Fritz,
1: gotta
2: former
1: be.
2: Coach.
1: That's right.
2: Who's now the coach of Houston. He went Georgia Southern to Tulane. Won a Cotton Bowl at Tulane, then went to Houston. John Summerall replaced him at Tulane. So they've had Willie Fritz and John Summerall back-to-back there. That must be why he's bringing his team to Statesboro.
1: How much is it hurting the Green Wave Nation that John Summerall is the belle of the ball right now?
2: It hurts a lot, but it was over. I mean, you have to know your lot in life if you're Tulane.
1: Florida Gators are favored by 3.5.

0: a half with Ole Miss rolling into town, which is quite shocking.
1: Are we going to play later? Maybe after 11?
0: Yeah.
1: We're going to play some John
0: Y'all,
1: Sumrall.
0: Y'all, that C-ball, get ball with David Pollock he has on John Sumrall, forget about it. Why is it so good? If you like the X's and O's and breaking down and David Pollock throwing, literally, like, tell me about this offensive play, X and O's. But what Sumrall says about Ole Miss and our guy Trinidad Chambliss, I want you Falcon fans to hear.
1: By the way, Trinidad Chambliss at Ole Miss, they eliminated John Sumrall's last game at Tulane, got absolutely torched by Ole Miss.
0: You remember? He talks about it. He said, I faced him twice.
1: Twice.
0: Yeah. Mm-hmm.
1: Tulane was down like 14-0 in like a minute. I mean, it was like, I was at the game. That's interesting. So
0: you guys will love that podcast.
1: He talked about that,
0: right? See ball, get ball. Yeah.
1: All right, DJ Shockley, we come back. Sports Radio 929.

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1: Marcus had work maintenance for 12 years. He's seen it all. Blown compressors, midnight scrambles, lines down on a Friday. 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

0: ever heard of, not playing. So set it straight. You're an NFL quarterback, played at the highest level, college. Like, is some of this criticism fair, and what do you think has been going on?
1: I think it's one of those tough situations that I think Mike is in, because he's in a precarious spot where he wants to make sure he's fully healthy, because I think he won't ever – he probably won't ever say this, but he's thinking about my future. And he says, you know what, if I come back too soon – and like we've all said, a lot of people said, hey, you get another one of these, it's hard to come back from. My boy Thomas Davis had three of them, and he talked about how hard it was to come back from all of them, and especially that last one, which was kind of the one that you say, do I really want to do this? But I think for Mike, he went into this saying, you know what, this is my third one. I want to make sure I'm fully healthy. And I can understand why people are angry. I can understand why people are mad. I said it at first myself. You're cleared, but you're just not quite ready. And to be honest, nobody will ever know unless Mike admits what took so long for him to come back after being cleared. Now, there's a lot of things that you have to go through mentally as well as physically, but he's done everything physically. And I think it's all upstairs and how you feel and how you go about this process. So I think he was in a tough spot of wanting to play, but then also wanting to make sure that his future is secured and everything he did possibly right to get ready for this season that he can do to help his future as well as help the team right now.
0: So I think the league is really, I would say they're close to perfect now about not letting coaches or personnel guys decide if somebody's medically cleared. The days of Bill Parcells saying to a trainer, I don't want to hear that he's injured, get him out there. So what does it really take, and who are the doctors when you're medically clear? I guess they work for the team, but it's pretty deep when they say you're okay to go, right?
1: Yeah. And to be honest, it's the people who he's dealt with, who has dealt with the knee on a daily basis, everybody who has done the surgery, everybody's done the rehab, because the coach is not around the whole time while you're going through your stuff. And they're basically to your beckoning on how you feel. And I went through an ACL, I remember my second year when I was with the Falcons, and it's basically about when you're ready to go, because once you're ready to go, there's no more excuses. So you have to make sure that you're 100% go. You can't say, okay, yeah, I feel good, I'm ready to go. And then you go out there and say, I don't feel all the way there. And they'd be like, well, you said you was good to go. So I think part of the process is making sure that the person who's going through it is fully ready. Because once they say, okay, you're clear to go out there and you start practicing and going through the stuff, they expect you to be full out and ready to go. So, yeah, it definitely starts with everybody else who's a part of the process. But ultimately, this has come down to Penix. And that's why I say, you know, people getting on Stefanski and all this kind of stuff. Ultimately, he just said the beckoning call of how Mike feels.
0: So tell us what your best guess is how Mike feels, having had three ACLs and, like, I think you described it perfectly. He's worried about his life, his future. You know, we're worried about Cooper Rush and two disastrous. Well, no, but I mean, that guy shouldn't have been starting in the NFL. I mean, the guy was on the, you know, you could see he's not in shape. He's not ready to go. He's not a guy that should have been playing in the league. But he couldn't worry about that, even though he cares about his teammates. So what do you think it's going to be like for him? Have not seen live fire in 10 months. What do you think he's going through his mind tonight? Snap number one in Green Bay.
1: Yeah, that's going to be the million-dollar question. I think he's excited. I remember when I first came back, just being excited for the moment, understanding that, hey, now I get a chance to go play. And nobody ever gets hits in practice, especially the quarterbacks. You have people around you, but they are really cautious about guys being around your legs or being around you, hitting you, period. But to be honest, for a quarterback, I'll take you through kind of the mindset of how most guys are. This is guys who coming off injuries, guys who are not injuries. When you get into a game, the first couple snaps of a game for any quarterback, there are a lot of different ways that you can get yourself comfortable in the game. Some guys just need an easy completion. Oh, throw a slant, throw a hitch, let's get completed, and okay, I feel good, I'm going. I was one of those guys that liked to get out, go run a naked, go a bootleg, some get myself on a move, get a nice easy completion in the flat to the tight end, some that got my confidence going. Then there's other guys who need a hit. They need to take a hit first before they can feel, okay, I feel good in the game. And I think that's where Mike's going to be. Regardless of, I think all the physical stuff, throwing it all over the yard, understand what's going on, that's going to be there. But that first time he takes a real lick around his legs, the first time he gets hit inside the pocket where a couple guys hit him, and then he's

0: edge up. He's like, okay, I'm good. So I think that's where Mike's going to gain his confidence, is really after taking a lick and getting hit and understanding that, hey, it can hold up. Because the grueling part of the ACL is the rehab and going through it. His knee has been through every single scenario, in the pocket, running, cutting. But there's something to getting in the ball game and having another guy lay on you or hit you, or hit you in a spot that you're not maybe used to, or maybe not aware of, and, you know, how you react to it. So I think that's going to be the first instance where he can be like, okay, I'm good to go now. I took a lick. I can get up. I still feel the same, and let's go play ball.
1: Yeah, that's fascinating. You know, he did mention, DJ, a number of times, people rolling up on my leg. I mean, he said it more than once. That seems to be the thing that's in his brain a little bit more than everything else.
0: Yeah, it will be, because, I mean, you think about when you're standing in that pocket, and what most quarterbacks are known for, the respect you get, is you standing in there and delivering a strike. You got Drake coming in on a dig route 15 yards in, and here's a guy barreling down on you, and you got to stand in there and rip it. That's going to be one of those things early in the ball game to see where he's at, because if he's standing there and he rips it and he takes a shot, great. But if you see him kind of falling away, or, you know, he's kind of making sure he gets that leg up, those are some of the things that you think about when you have that injury. And if he doesn't have that, then you feel good about where he's at, and he feels comfortable enough to be able to take that shot. So we'll see if, you know, all the people around him really does not affect him, especially when he gets inside that pocket and it starts to close on him.
1: DJ Shockley, Fox 5, and Georgia football, obviously, on those broadcasts as well at WSB. Joining us on Sports Radio 92.9 The Game. How important is it for Bijan Robinson, and really the whole offense, but Bijan, that Penix can complete some things downfield early enough? Because the you know, Sandra says we got a chance tonight. A lot of people feel that way. Bijan Robinson on national TV could go over 200 yards easily, total purpose. But he's not going to do it unless we can stretch and challenge downfield, something Jack Strain and Cooper Rush had zero chance of doing.
0: Yeah, no doubt about that. And you've seen a bunch of ball, man. You know how this game goes. If you can stretch the field, that means, guess what? I can ease the load of everybody else around me, but it also backs up those DBs. And you don't have the safeties at about 7-8 yards, and all eyes are on number 7. If you can hit some plays down the field, you got a chance for a lot of things to happen. And we came into the season saying, man, we got Kyle, Bijan, Drake. We got all these different weapons that we can use at our disposal, but you have to be able to hit some of those. And the great thing about having Mike back is he's not afraid to put his guys up the back. He's not afraid to push it vertical. That's kind of his, one of the things that makes him really good is he wants to throw the ball deep. He wants to give Drake a one-on-one chance. He'll give Kyle that 50-50 ball. And I think ultimately they hit a couple of those in the ball game. Guess what? That defense softens up a little bit. And then here we go. We can get all these guys in space, get Bijan in space, get Zachariah in space. Then Jahan Dotson starts to find his role in this offense. So there's a lot of ways that by just throwing the ball vertically and hitting them, it opens up so many things. And then we'll probably start to see how this Tommy Reed-led offense can be special when you have that guy that can pull the trigger for you.
1: You were up close and watched him last year, all last year. How much of a powder keg could Zachariah Branch be if he can get in space too? Because I still think it's one of the great Falcon picks to get him in the third round. You watched him all last year. How good could he be?
0: Yeah, the dude is unbelievable, man.

0: And one thing, when I was doing some notes on Green Bay, their average punt return yards for opponents in their first couple of ball games, 18.2. Mm. That tells you they're giving up a lot of yards in a return game. And we saw Zachariah almost take one to the house in that Pittsburgh game. So, yeah, getting him in space, giving him more opportunity to touch it should be big. And if he can flip the field on you tonight, that gives his offense even more confidence to have shorter fields. And, hey, we're finally probably getting the red zone tonight, which would be good.
1: Yeah, you just want to run enough offensive plays to highlight all the guys you mentioned, DJ, right? You know, like Kyle, you know, you want Kyle to eat. Kyle hasn't been to the table. They're having like a meeting.
2: They didn't let him in the restaurant.
1: He's in a parking lot. Yeah. I mean, like Kyle Pitts, he's, you know, it's like, you got to take care of Kyle. Drake London on those 50-50 back shoulder throws. You got to get Bijan his carries. Zachariah in space. Dotson and Zacchaeus. Like, we just need to be on the field long enough that some of these guys can actually get in the process.
0: Yeah, no doubt. You got dudes all over the yard, and there's not many teams that have 4 or 5 DBs that can cover all these guys. And you talk about the size of Kyle, the size of Drake, the shiftiness of Zachariah, and, I mean, we even talk about Brian Robinson, his ability to be a physical back and catch the ball at the backfield, too. So there's 6, 7 guys on his offense that at any given time can hurt a defense. So you got to have a guy who understands what he sees, but also giving those guys a chance and get it out of his hands and let them go work.
1: It's going to be fascinating tonight to see.
2: Season really starts tonight. And so, the real season
1: really
2: starts
1: does.
2: Tonight.
1: Hey, we got 60 seconds left. How talented is this Georgia team? I know you've only seen a couple of scrimmages and the game in Arkansas, but everybody close to him say, dude, there's some stuff happening in Athens.
0: Steak, I love how you said a couple scrimmages. that's definitely what it felt like. But, this is a team they have a lot of guys who played a lot of ball in this league. Yeah. They got a lot of guys who got experience, and Kirby does a good job of playing all these young guys. I mean, Dangers has had a couple big-time plays this past week. You got a couple young guys on the offensive line, first and second-year guys, role great people, but they all played last year. Gunner knows his offense inside and out. Yeah. It's going to be fun to watch what they can do, especially versus these a little better competition. But I think they match up well on both sides with a lot of teams. They got a lot of depth. They got a lot of dudes who are itching to showcase why they should be one of the top teams in the country. And none of these guys have did what the other guys did back in 21-22. So they want to prove themselves too, and they got a perfect opportunity to do it this season.
1: Gunner looks, man, he looks like he knows this offense. He looks more athletic. He looks a little more, he's got a little DJ Shockley in him. He's got a little bit, he does. He moves well. He's got some David Green in him. He's got,
0: sure.
1: You know, some of the best quarterbacks we've ever had. Gunner's starting to have that look and that flex about him.
0: Yeah, he does. And I get a chance to stand there and listen to them as they come off to the sideline. I hear the communication. Yeah. I see him go through the stuff on the iPad, and the dude has it all mentally and physically. He's got full command.
1: That's great to hear. Hey, this was really helpful to talk to somebody.
2: Stuff.
1: I mean, I know everyone looks at me and Sam and says, that kid must have been a great quarterback. But DJ actually played in the NFL and in college. And hey, thanks for sharing some perspective, buddy. Have a great time Saturday against Oklahoma. Enjoy tonight.
0: Thanks, Sam. Appreciate y'all. Y'all be good.
1: Thank you. DJ Shockley.
2: That was fantastic.
1: Yeah, he was.
2: And exactly what to look for if Mike is feeling it. If he's thinking too much, this is what he's going to be doing. And
1: well, also,
2: if he's in
1: like,
2: good shape.
1: He said, I'm not no different. I'm wondering why a guy's medically cleared. But then he also was like, bro's got 3 ACLs. Like, he sees both sides of it, and he's had 1 ACL. So I thought, I've been trying to get DJ to talk about this for a couple of weeks. I'm glad he joined us today. We're not done. We're coming back. 11 a.m. Don't be alarmed on Sports Radio 99.
3: Hey man, a special edition of Dukes and Bell meets Andy and Randy. 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We're going to be at Joe's Sports Bar and Grill on Jones Bridge in Alpharetta, brought to you by Miller Lite. 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
2: The Falcons are in Green Bay tonight, taking on the Packers at Lambeau Field. 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And the Braves picked up a 3-2, 10-inning win over the Reds last night. They'll wrap up the series tonight with Tyler Mahle on the mound. I'm Allie Mack.

0: games. I was talking to Mike Conti about our video numbers are absolutely through the roof. Just through the roof. Not only just of us sitting here, but the post-game stuff. I do a post-game Falcons reaction, which is some of the biggest numbers I've ever had on social media. But it's not about me. I never want to talk about me. You know that.
1: No.
0: But Mike's are hysterical, especially this last week. Because first quarter, I think it was after like the third turnover to the second, whatever. And he's in that section like... serious, like what the hell is going on? And then he was home. It was fourth quarter, and he was just like
1: he left the building.
0: He had left the building. His best.
1: Remember last year? I know
0: it
1: was you're
0: 3 years ago.
1: 3 years ago,
0: the New Orleans one.
1: He's like, shut the f up. Yeah, remember that?
0: He was walking out of the Saints Falcons. Right? Was it in New Orleans or here? I'm not even sure.
1: I thought it was here.
0: And it was the final game of the year, and he's walking out, and it's just one of the funniest videos. Anyways, we are going to play Ask Us Anything next break because Randy and Andy play that every day. And then we didn't tell Bo to do his segment. Bo, you have what, another 2 hours with Randy and Mike? Have they worked together before, those two? You been in on that?
2: Last time Randy and Mike worked together, Mike Bell was subsequently out for like 6 months with a, it's one of the times he had to get his larynx repaired.
0: Right. Okay.
2: Blew a voice box. So I don't think he was yelling at Randy, maybe collectively with him.
0: Yeah. So they're coming up in a little bit. And as Ask Us Anything, just literally everything's free game.
2: You open up the phone lines. You invite listeners to ask you literally anything about any topic, any subject.
0: Okay, in the world. They get relationship advice from Sandy, food advice. You want to talk about...
2: Or vice versa.
0: Radio gossip? Yeah, ask Sandra.
1: Yeah, you can ask me anything.
0: Ask do-it-yourselfer if you want tips on, like, I'm going to Home Depot,
1: definitely.
0: Mm-hmm. I'm trying to rebuild a deck off my in my backyard.
1: Ask Steak a lot of things about 2x4s.
0: Mm-hmm. How do I navigate Home Depot properly? How much time do you spend? What kind of lumber do you like?
1: Yes.
0: Yeah.
1: Mm-hmm. Last great Jewish carpenter was Jesus, so that's all you need to know.
0: Anyway,
1: ask us anything.
0: I'll just say this, and we'll get back to the Falcons. And by the way, hopefully, I feel not angry at all. I feel uplifted. The beautiful thing about sports is we have a game in a few hours, right? So mm-hmm. I'm past losing my mind last 2 weeks in those videos, and I'm past questioning the toughness of or the bizarre manner in which this thing has played out with these Michael Penix press conferences to say, he's not ready, but he's close, but he's not, but he's might. Like, I'm past all that. Because the beautiful thing about sports is we can be in here tomorrow and be like, let's go get the Saints in 10 days. I don't care about Katrina. I don't care about all the histrionics. And we're not your lapdog coming in there to be slapped around on Monday Night Football. We're going there to win a game and be 2-2. If we lose and we don't look good tonight, you're going to hear a few names tomorrow. You'll hear Kevin Stefanski's name. You hear Arthur Blank's name. I don't know if you hear Matt Ryan's name, but there will be massive frustration because we're out. We'll be out of the playoffs.
1: You're what focusing was your stat? On the quarterback for next year.
0: That's what was your stat? 0-3 teams, playoffs.
1: 2.4%
0: chance. Yeah, be over. It'll be over before it even started. Mm-hmm. So, and by the way, the worst part of our schedule, we haven't even gone close to that yet.
1: Mm-hmm.
0: Starts with the Ravens. Wait to hear that gauntlet. Do you have who we're playing after New Orleans?
1: Hold, please.
0: Because, there's a reason you wanted to get out of these first four games 2-2 or 3-1 or something.
1: Well, Chicago is in the mix now, and that
0: it looks like Caleb in October won't be Caleb Williams in October when we play the Bears. But that was certainly another playoff team. So who is post New Orleans? It's the Ravens. It is Chicago. I think it's San Francisco. Mm-hmm. Right?
1: Falcons Saints Monday October 5th.
0: Yes, we know that.
1: Ravens Falcons October the 11th, and then it is the Bears, I believe.
0: Okay.
1: I'm having some computer issues. I'm sorry.
0: No.
1: I mean, you're supposed to fill when you see my computer.
0: I'm trying to fill. Like it's like anyways.
1: 49ers Falcons is on October 25th. And then it's at the Bucks and the Bengals come here November 9th. So now we're into November.
0: So you have three very formidable mm-hmm. teams in a row. The saving grace is Chicago's without their quarterback. 49ers at their place?
1: Here.
0: Oh, okay.
1: 1 o'clock start on a Sunday.
0: I mean, they may be the best team in the NFL by the time they get here. That's how good they've looked. Nobody's looked better than them the first 2 weeks. Complete blowout wins over the Rams and Dolphins. Obviously, the Ravens already

0: have a loss in our division when they lost to New Orleans. So beating them is going to be real hard. I think Baltimore has New England coming up. So they've got their own. They're not thinking about losing to Atlanta. And then Chicago without Caleb, we like that.
1: Yeah, we like that. If in fact he's not back by then.
0: But tomorrow, everything could seem very different here.
1: Yeah.
0: If we go out.
1: Ravens Cowboys this week, Sunday at 4.
0: Oh, Ravens Cowboys. Okay. I think it's Jacksonville, New England, which is a real good game, too. AFC's got a couple of games. So,
1: did you return your Drake May pajamas that you sleep in after he's been struggling?
0: No. They're a little spoiled in New England. They win 20-3, and everybody's freaking out. Like, you know, that should be our biggest problem, winning games by 17.
1: Or just red zone. If we can just get in the red zone, that'd be great tonight. We have goals.
0: Do you think that is really an important part of being able to be at a team?
1: I think it is.
0: Take a snap. Yeah. Take a snap. In the red zone.
1: So let me see. 0-2, and we weren't in the red zone. Okay.
0: Yeah.
1: Tonight's different. Season starts tonight, you guys. We're just in the whole two games, but it's not 10 games, it's two games. Very doable.
0: Yeah. I mean, by the time this show's over, I'm going to be convinced that everybody's going to eat tonight. You know, we'll look at those over unders and those fantasy numbers. I'm very tempted tonight. I'll tell you, Bo.
1: Yeah, Bo, tell us.
0: No. I'm talking about. Well, he knows some fantasy, but I'm very tempted. You're never going to get lower numbers on Drake London and Kyle Pitts catching passes. Like Kyle Pitts, I took the over last week on receiving yards. You know what it was? Take a guess what you think it was, receiving
2: yards. Kyle Pitts receiving yards?
0: Yeah, over under.
2: 65.
0: 34.
2: Whew. And he got way under still.
0: I took it. Wow. And Bijan, like receiving yards was like 60, 50. Of course, I took over in that. Wasn't close. I'm probably going to go back to the well tonight, man, because those numbers are going to be low. And, you know, Drake London, I'll tell you, what would you guess Drake London's over-under receiving yards is tonight?
2: For tonight?
0: Yeah.
2: Coming off of the last two games?
0: Well, there is a new quarterback. I mean, they do.
2: And they know that, but his first start for him in like a year. I'm going to say 60.
0: Drake London, total receptions, 5.5. Total receiving yards, 66.5.
2: Yeah, so, I think it'd probably be pretty safe to take the over on both of those.
0: I know.
2: Because I think, honestly, Drake is going to get force-fed, and they're going to have to do that to open up Bijan.
0: You heard it. I'm taking the over.
1: Jordan Love's passing touchdown line. Y'all want to take
0: one and
1: guess?
0: A half.
1: It's 1.5. Did you already look, or you just knew?
0: I mean, you're a professional gambler.
1: The odds. Over is favored, according to the internet.
0: Well, the over is 43.
1: Excuse me.
0: So there's more over money than under money, but there always is more over money because people like betting the over. I like betting the under because I like just run that clock.
2: I bet the Pitts reception number is pretty low, too. That one's probably safe.
0: I think it's 3.5. Kyle Pitts' total receptions, I think it's 3.5. That's what his number is. And total yards for Kyle Pitts, 37.5. I mean.
2: Those are so tempting, all of them.
0: Dude, right.
2: Even combined yards for Bijan is probably, I don't know, like 105, 110.
0: I'm just going to tell you now, so Sandy, you're going to be with me tomorrow.
1: Mm-hmm.
0: I'm going over on Pitts yards, 37. I'm probably going over on Drake at 67. I don't know. Like, they've got to open things up for Bijan, which means they've got to throw the ball enough. They got to throw the ball enough to open things up so Bijan in the third and fourth quarter can get space. He hasn't had an ounce of space. And look at the numbers he put up against Pittsburgh. He had crazy Pittsburgh numbers and never even hit the red zone.
2: He ran through it once.
0: I was going to say, it's a little deceiving.
2: He did run through it. Yes, they did score a touchdown.
0: They did score. They have an offensive touchdown. So
2: they have not hiked the ball once, though.
0: I know. But you'd still rather score a touchdown than not, you know what I mean?
2: Like, 100%. And the touchdown he scored, you'd much rather that one than one from the 10.
0: Exactly.
1: That's the kind of insight you guys get on the Steakhouse. We would rather score a touchdown. So.
0: Well, no, but everyone's mocking
2: points
0: this.
2: Points are better than no points.
1: Points are better
2: most
1: than
2: of the time. Wins
1: are better than losses.
0: I guarantee you in America when they keep saying the Falcons have never been in the red zone.
1: You're right.
0: They assume we haven't scored.
1: Yeah.
0: We have a score from outside the 20. So, yes.
1: Yeah, so take that,
0: yeah,
1: folks.
0: Stop saying that. All right, when we come back, ask us anything. Belly up. It's all coming up. 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
3: Naturally, with the news that Jackson Dart will be done for the regular season for the Giants, the focus is on whether Jameis Winston can keep them afloat at quarterback or whether they should shop for another arm. But the underrated part of this story is that Malik Nabers will be through his third year in the NFL and awaiting a pickup of his fifth-year option before he ever really gets to start to build any chemistry with the quarterback he was supposed to team up with to rebuild the Giants' legacy. I'm Chris Mann.
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2: The Braves rallied for a 3-2 10-inning win over the Reds last night in Atlanta. 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And the Falcons are in Green Bay tonight to take on the Packers at Lambeau Field. 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
5: 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Ask us anything. Relationship, restaurant, sports. 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
6: It's whatever they want to talk about, right?
5: Radio.
6: That's what Randy and Andy do. Yeah.
5: The history of radio we know a little bit about. But there's nothing that we can't have a opinion on.
7: Because nothing is off limits.
5: Nothing.
7: Within reason. Has still a family.
5: Has there ever been
7: regulated by the FCC?
5: Has there ever been a couple of questions that Andy and Randy got real uncomfortable with or not?
7: No, not really. They'll answer stuff. As long as it's, you know, keep it at least PG-13-ish. But nobody really asks stuff that off the wall.
5: They're not asking, like, personally,
7: nah.
5: Like, by you and your wife or things like that. Or who knows what they're going to ask us. But we have people ready to go. 404-726-0929. 404-726-0929. I will mention something quickly. A couple of things. Well, Chris Sale last night. We'll probably... Let's hear from him now, and then we'll go to Ask Us Anything. Can we do that? Because
6: Chris Sale last night went 5 2/3. He reached 200 strikeouts last night for the season. He struck out 10, ho-hum, right? And oh, by the way, he hit 99 on the radar on a dozen of his 97 pitches.
5: Here he is talking about 200 strikeouts. Just incredible. As soon as he got it, I think Walt went and got him.
6: Yep.
5: But here's Chris Sale.
8: Again, I appreciate numbers. I appreciate the history of this game and you know, all the guys that came before me.

0: scouts all over America the last 20, 30 years, you know, thinking about 6'8" left-handers that throw with that delivery, with that kind of heat, and they can't find them because
1: three-quarter arm slot.
0: I mean,
1: it's.
0: I was telling the kids I took to the game, I said, just watch where his, one of them big baseball, watch where his delivery comes from and look at his arm slot and then look at, because we were sitting real close, I said, and look at the miles per hour. And I said, I want you to picture, you play high school baseball, getting a bat and trying to hit that. And he goes, that was just, it's unbelievable to watch that guy up close.
2: Yeah.
0: I was there opening day. I did see opening day. I think I was there opening day when he pitched, because I know I saw Bo sometime this year. It felt like our last season was in April. And I was there last night, and I walk away the same way. That dude is friggin' unreal. The greatest trade of all time, you know, to take from the Sox. And just, you know, absolutely up there with Maddox, Glavin, Smoltzy. They're not better than him, I promise you that, man. And they don't have more, they do have more World Series, right? Because he wasn't on the roster for our World Series, comes after. So, all right, let's get some phone calls. You can ask us anything.
2: Wilson, we have music.
0: Wilson in Savannah. Hey, Wilson, what's up, dude?
3: Hey, guys, I got a statement and a question. My statement is, Steak, you got to head down to Savannah and do some food reviews. I mean, the food scene down here is really getting good. There's a lot of hot new restaurants.
0: Yeah.
3: My question is, if y'all two weren't in radio, what job do y'all think y'all would be doing?
2: I'd be in real estate. Yeah, I'd be.
0: Y'all kind of. I think I always wanted to be a coach and a teacher.
2: Hmm.
0: Work in one of those schools where I could, you know, coach sports and then, I don't know, maybe an English teacher or something like that.
2: That's good.
0: I think you'd be good at it. Thank you, buddy.
2: Yeah, Savannah's incredible.
0: I know. You mean like Macon incredible? Like, or do you think it's even better than Macon?
2: Well, it's better food than Macon, but that.
0: Does the Macon tourism board
2: y'all, he's
0: still
2: making
0: pay
2: fun
0: you?
2: Of me because I actually love Macon. We went there for a concert or two and we had a ball. So.
0: I don't not like
2: he's
0: Macon.
2: He's highfalutin, y'all. If you're just tuning in, you want Andy and Randy, I don't blame you.
0: I was like, Vienna, Barcelona,

0: when they're shaped like dinosaurs? Thanks for taking my call.
1: Yeah. Well, I think that it, depending on if it's a Tyrannosaurus rex.
2: Tyrannosaurus rex.
1: Yeah.
2: Mm-hmm. That too.
1: The shape of that allows more moisture
2: in
1: the bite.
2: Oh, is that what it is? That's right.
1: As opposed to a pterodactyl. Is that
2: what
1: it is?
2: That's perfect.
1: So it's longer.
2: Mm-hmm. Yep.
1: So, but yes, the no question that the shape of that particular extinct creature allows more moistness to get into
2: it.
1: So
2: that's a great answer.
1: Yep. And John and Cumming, John, you can ask us anything. We're an open book. It's Steak and Sandra in for Randy and Andy.
3: Hey, guys. Thanks for taking my call.
1: Thank you so much.
3: First thing was the first caller asked about next to Lambeau, there is Hinterland Brewery. Have to hit it up.
1: Awesome.
3: Excellent food, excellent beer, great people. Second thing was, do you not believe that we have to give Michael Penix a huge break tonight, considering it's his first game back and he's playing in Lambeau? I mean, of all places.
1: You know, that's a logical way to think of this thing. That's a logical, pragmatic way. You know that's not how fans think, though, right? Because we're already in the eight
3: ball.
1: And we're kind of blaming him for 0-2, which may not be fair. But yes, I would agree, Sandra. We have to temper our
2: expectations. Exactly
1: temper
2: right.
1: Temper them.
3: Thank
1: right?
3: y'all for
1: temper
3: taking them. My call.
2: Yeah, he's right.
1: Thank you, dude. All right, let's keep moving here. Norris, you can ask us anything in Flowery Branch. What's happening, bro?
4: Well, what's going on, y'all? So I have a question for Bo, and then I have a question for you, Steak.
1: Yeah.
4: So I'll start with you, Steak. Your favorite place in Flowery Branch, and if you haven't been to Flowery Branch for anything food-wise, close to that area, and Bo, am I starting Saquon Barkley or Chuba Hubbard, and Isaiah Likely or Kyle Pitts? Which one of those would you start?
1: You start there, big man.
5: Jonathan Brooks just went on. This has nothing to do with his previous injuries. I hate to see this happen to football players. But he just had like a abdominal surgery or something like that. Going to be he's on IR, out for a while. It's going to be the Chuba Hubbard show in Carolina. I'd definitely go Chuba Hubbard. And it's hard. Look, Jameis Winston, it's hard to start or to think about starting Giants. I have a lot more faith in Isaiah Likely right now today until we see it out of Kyle Pitts. Jameis is going to throw the ball, and he's going to throw the ball after getting practices with the ones this week. Neighbors likely should still be fine. I'm staying away from any other pass catchers on the Giants, but those two guys should still get fed by Jameis.
1: Heard great things about Flowery Branch. I just normally don't dine there. I'll say Fishtails, though, Lakeside Grill, because I like that it's on the water. I like fresh
2: Remember
1: seafood.
2: Remember Crossroads?
1: Yeah, Crossroads have been there.
2: Good mom-and-pop shop.
1: Great burgers at Crossroads, casual dining. But like everything else, from Suwannee to Flowery Branch, to Milton, the restaurants outside the perimeter and those neighborhoods and those downtowns are awesome. Well, that was so fun. I want to steal the segment and do it every so often, but it's theirs.
2: It's theirs.
1: We do three strikes, right?
2: I'm just happy folks called.
1: Yeah. You were so nervous. We had full phone lines. Sandra, keep going. If nobody calls, what do
2: get
1: we
2: get ready for Chris Sale discussion.
1: I'm
2: ready.
1: If nobody calls, stay. Can you?
2: Because I'm an idiot. That's what I do.
1: Because you could tell that I couldn't. What would you tell me to do before when you
2: stretch? Like my computer's crashing and he's looking at me. Like, what's the schedule? What's after that, though, idiot? I'm like, Jake, can you see me?
1: I'm very patient on air when it comes to like dead air and like not.
2: Isn't
1: my first
2: that,
1: day
2: that's
1: in
2: so
1: radio.
2: Ironic. My I
1: first
2: love
1: day
2: it.
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0: what's the restaurant in their town you eat at the most, and the last person to really yell at you. The last person to really yell at you. Of course, we'd like to know kind of why, but do you have anybody?
1: Definitely want to know why.
0: Bo, do you have anybody that's yelled at you in the last number of years or not?
2: No, it's been a minute, yeah.
0: It's not hard for me. It's either my wife or my daughters, you know. And they're not supposed to yell at me, but I must have done something stupid across the board, you know. Like, I can't think of anyone else. I get along with most folks. But back in the day, 20, 25 years, I would do more of the yelling as well, but no. Like, life is, we sit next to Sandy every day, it just calms you down. 404-726-0929. Someone we never appreciated enough in Atlanta. The restaurant in your town you eat at the most, and the last person to really yell at you. I was in a Starbucks, and we're going to get to three strikes. There was a Karen screaming at these girls because she didn't get served. Now, again, it was a little rude that she was standing there, and there were six girls, but they weren't on their phones. They were making,
1: sure, busy.
0: You know, it gets crazy busy. Is anybody serious? I like, and then she just would not stop. So I was so close to say, like, do not speak to those girls that way. Like, what's your, and I'm saying, you know, I was inching and inching and inching. And then the manager came out and they were like, basically saying, you can't speak to our workers that way. And I was like, just go, just leave. It's not your role. She had gone a little farther.
1: No, you would have been on the internet this morning. Somebody would have filmed you.
0: But she's
1: doing that.
0: Yelling at these
1: girls. It's
0: obnoxious
1: girls. And terrible. I she's
0: she was the Karen.
1: What a terrible
0: Karen.
1: Woman. She's going to have a terrible day. That's what she's about. Karma.
0: I'm in here every day. This is ridiculous. I mean, screaming.
1: People are cuckoo.
0: These poor little high school girls are there doing their homework later in the day, you know? Oy vey. Anyway. But so she was yelling, but I did not get involved. I was very close. 404-726-0929. Let's do some belly up.
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7: I'm Fernando Mendoza, pro quarterback. But my true passion is fiscal responsibility.
1: Woo!
7: 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Finance. 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A practical guide for Gen Z to make the most of their money. Get up. Your 401k contributions. And the kicker, I'm giving away the ultimate prize.
1: How about that? That's his new gig. He's doing a whole 4-part series, and I believe it's brought to you by LinkedIn and all kinds of good stuff.
0: I've been meeting with my buddy.
1: I love that guy.
0: Ted Jenkin, which is what happens when you get older and like retirement gets on your lips. Crazy to think.
1: Yeah.
0: And I was just thinking, I wish my kids am I smart enough to be like explaining contributions and 529s and all these. I mean, I was such a dope for so many years. Like, you should have taken me under your wing. Like,
1: well,
0: you've always been good at that stuff.
1: Well, my father was. Just, you know, you have to have somebody in your ear as a young kid. Yeah,
0: terrible.
1: Yeah.
0: As I order a $6 Starbucks every day. You know?
1: It's so true. You know, we told you that story yesterday about Mike McDonald at Seattle, and he went on this podcast with Graham Bessinger.
0: Yeah, he was talking about how Sean Payton called up his general manager and MF'd him up and down after they beat the Broncos handily. And said that they had been looking at their plays that was off DraftKings or whatever was made available.
1: Yeah, well, it was on the Twitters that fans were at training camp. It was the first game of the year. They beat the Broncos, and he said we had somebody pull them all off, which was completely, you know, legal.
0: So, yeah. So that part of the interview.
1: So that's what we played you yesterday. Well, now, come to find out, that stuff was never supposed to be on air. It was off the record, if you will. So Mike McDonald yesterday having to apologize.
8: Honestly, I got to be better in that moment for understanding, like, I'm responsible for what I say, really, no matter the circumstance, whether you're mic'd up, whether you're not, whether you have some certain type of understanding. You know, I fell short in that moment. So it stings for me, frankly, but it's something that I'm definitely going to learn from. And just a good example. We just, you know, we got to take responsibility for the things that we say. So
1: you could hear a pin drop in there. His look on his face, like,
0: well,
1: are you serious?
0: Graham Bessinger, who's a great

0: podcaster and a really bright guy. I had to apologize. It's the equivalent if we, when we have these leaders in here, like the governor of Georgia, the mayor, we go to break, we play 8 minutes of commercials, and that's one of the most fun times we have, is really have it. It'd be speak. Like recording that and then running that and saying that was part of the interview.
1: Yeah.
0: And somebody could notice, he said, you notice the angles on that? You could tell that they were at a break or they weren't really supposed to be filming or something. Bad look for that show that got public.
1: Arch Manning, in his press conference yesterday, getting ready for Tennessee, he's a much different Arch Manning after they had beaten Ohio State. Listen to what he sounds like now.
2: Yeah, definitely excited to play. Hostile environment, SEC road game. That's what it's all about. I think so. Just being kind of us against the world mentality. Just trying to find that in practice this week, be consistent in practice. Excited for this challenge. Josh does a good job using his legs when he needs to. I think sometimes I don't need to take these unnecessary hits like he does. He does a good job.
1: That was four or five questions. That was his answers. They were four or five answers. That was it. That's all he would say. So a couple of weeks ago, you guys remember with the viral event with Holly Rowe, and he was commenting and laughing. So he's it's not playtime anymore in the media set.
0: Yeah, that's when he was making fun of the Holly Rowe video meme AI.
1: Yeah, it was hilarious. Yeah, yeah.
0: Yeah.
1: So he's very now stoic in his whole dealio.
0: Yeah, I guess. I mean, did anybody burn him? I mean, he learned a lesson, but okay.
1: They talked to Eli, and they said, did you have a conversation with him at all about, you know, press conferences and what you should say? He goes, nope, you got to learn that on your own. He said, the media, they're going to cuddle up to you and try to be your friend. They're not your friend. He wasn't dissing him, but he's like, you got to be careful. Yeah. Bro code, real quick. I know we're going to go to three strikes. Greg Popovich, congratulations.
0: Oh, okay.
1: Got married recently to, remember Coach Bud, who was here, Mike Budenholzer?
0: Yeah.
1: His ex-wife.
0: Oh,
1: so they are married, and good for those crazy kids. I was wondering about a bro code. Do you have anybody in your group of friends that like started dating or married somebody's ex or somebody
0: no,
1: that dated?
0: No, but we had a girl, an ex

0: this anymore. And that's how it came. And this guy held on to that story for like 20 years. And then we had one of our boys' weekends and it came out. Hey, you remember so-and-so? She sent me a note and blah, blah, blah.
1: Wow.
0: Yeah, it was pretty wild. Anyway, not going to say who that person was.
1: Nope.
0: Not
1: we'll keep it say. In the vault.
0: Yes, indeed.
1: Yeah.
0: It definitely shook him up a little bit.
1: I hope he's going to be okay. I hope
0: he ended up with a great lady.
1: I just would like to know how many drinks she had on that flight
0: to write that
1: to get that liquid courage that she pulled out a vomit bag and wrote
0: a letter
1: a novel.
0: And then, yeah. You can't make this up. Let's play Three Strikes. You ready for that?
2: So what's your take?
3: I'm very upset.
2: It's time for you to sound off with Three Strikes.
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0: Mental note, one less glass of Zinfandel on my flights. One less glass. Mental note here moving forward. All right. What do we got? Jordan in Marietta. Hey, Jordan, who wasn't appreciated enough while he was here in Atlanta?
6: Obviously, Matt Ryan. I'm going to say Danny Ferry. Hawks have never recovered since he was gone.
0: The restaurant in your town you eat at the most?
6: There's a little spot in the square called La Cubana. It's a little Cuban restaurant.
0: Are you in Marietta?
6: Yes, sir.
0: The last person to really yell at you?
6: Recent ex-wife ripped in to be pretty good.
0: Is she pretty good when she gets going? I mean, was it legit?
6: It was a little terrifying. Set some stuff on fire, got to burn the house down.
0: Oh, okay.
6: All the good stuff. So.
0: Peter in Roswell, you know, Trinja Burner.
7: Peter, what's up, man? This is me. Hey, Atlanta athlete not appreciated enough, Mike Foltynewicz, pitcher for the Braves. Back in 2018, was an all-star, sub-3 ERA. Wasn't appreciated enough.
1: Is this Mike Foltynewicz calling us? I was at the game.
7: Underappreciated.
0: All right, the restaurant in your town you eat at the most?
7: Taquero Mucho and Crabapple. You got to get the Taquero Super Dip.
0: The first, last person to really yell at you?
7: My 3-month-old baby every day.
0: Aww. Angela, you get the last word in Atlanta. Give me someone who was not appreciated enough in Atlanta.
8: Most definitely Matt Ryan.
0: The restaurant in your town you live in that you eat at the most?
8: Benihana, Peachtree Road.
0: Yeah, I like Benny, huh? Right across from Hugh Stone still, I think. The last person that really yelled at you?
8: My daughter.
0: What's she all fired up about?
8: She's 34. Difference in parenting styles, mine versus hers.
0: Oh, okay.
1: Yeah, that'll get you.
0: Thank you.
8: Appreciate it. You're welcome.
0: All right. Wow, people are... I feel like this extra hour is allowing people to open up to us more.
1: I feel like they're coming in their feelings. So.
0: Yeah.
1: Hey, y'all, let's go tonight. I'm excited.
0: Yeah, it's going to be fun. We're back tomorrow. We may just take another extra hour tomorrow. I mean, or not. Randy and Mike Bell coming up. Both, thanks so much for your help, and thank you for last night, kind of. Thanks for making the Steakhouse part of your day. Bye.

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2: The wait is over. After months of contentious conversation about will he, won't he, tonight, Thursday Night Football on Prime, the return of Michael Penix Jr., quarterback. It is a very special edition, of Dukes and Bell and Andy and Randy. It's a mashup. And Randy, you can say it. We like to start every hour with a, hey, man. Something like that.
3: Yeah.
2: Hey, man.
3: We start the show, what's happening, man?
2: Y'all, yeah. So, hey, man, what's happening, man? Close enough. Day-Day's here producing. We're live at Joe's Sports Bar and Grill in Alpharetta on the cusp of Johns Creek. And I love people who start drinking around 11:30. And this bar, represent.
3: Yes, make,
2: yes, that's what I'm talking about. Yeah. Our kind of people.
3: But it's
2: our kind of people.
3: The amazing part about it is we got the Washington area here. We got two Baltimore Ravens shirts.
2: Right.
3: We got a Washington Commanders shirt.
2: Yep.
3: All right. And that's what I'm saying. Like, is this like the bar for these guys, or are we just
2: this guy right here? Apparently, that's Stringer's cousin.
3: Okay.
2: And this guy over here is an OG from the Barksdale organization.
3: Okay, got it.
2: And he survived the war on the street.
3: He took the bid early on. And guys finally got out at like 26 years. Okay.
2: Got it. The one seen in the wire when they wrap up Avon and his crew and as the girlfriend's breaking his chops, goes, I can't wait to go to prison.
3: Yeah, man. Yeah, he finally did them 26 standing on his head solid. So they just give it to me.
2: Hey, man, we got plenty to talk about today. We'll be on noon to four. Big Bo back at the studio. He'll be with us for a while, so we'll get some of the Andy Randy features. And then later on, Oren Big O gets in the studio, so we'll do some of the Dukes and Bell stuff. And we'll wrap it up at 4 o'clock. And then the Falcons pregame show, part of it will be right here at, again, Joe's Sports Bar and Grill in Alpharetta. All right, brother. Randy, I'll start the show right now with I really like the Falcons tonight, and everybody thinks I'm out of my mind because two things. I think the team gets a buzz. Now, again, we're going to find out together what Penix is all about, but I just think the team has heard all the noise, and they're ready to see a guy that they love this guy. They've had him and had his back, and now they finally get to go to war with this guy again. I think it energizes the team. You played it. What happens?
3: Well, I know this. We talked to Dave Arch on Wednesday, yesterday, matter of fact. No, I'm sorry. We talked when we went up Tuesday, and I saw him. He came over there where we were at. He was just like, you know, the juices, you could feel it. They were in you know, you just feel that their leader, their captain, their quarterback is back. And it's coming from a player's perspective, I've been in a situation where when our guy got back, it just felt different. We went out there and won the game. No, I'm sorry. He came in at halftime, and we ended up winning the football game. And I just think, you know, I don't know what to expect. I don't have any overforeseen expectations for Michael. I know that the offense is going to look better. I know that.
2: Right.
3: I know, but I just don't want to put everything on Michael because this has got to be a collective thing. I think they can go in there and beat Green Bay. I don't think Green Bay is that good. I think they're they're better than the Falcons, but I don't think they're a great football team. Now, they are at home. Home opener, Lambeau.
2: Right.
3: 113 in a row up there as far as home openers. And we know how electric that building is, but we said this earlier this week, it ain't the old Lambeau. You know what I mean? It's not the, you know, the prestige and the breath. You can see the smoke coming out your mouth and things like that. I do think the Falcons can go win this football game, but a lot of things are going to have to break their way.
2: January of 2003, we went up there and gave the Packers their first home playoff loss with Mike Vick and some unbelievable Falcons special teams. And that was an unbelievable night. It really shocked the world, and it was, you know, Mike had sort of had his coming out party that year, but that was kind of like the exclamation point. So stranger things, to your point, have happened. For what it's worth, Stefanski and his time in Cleveland, 5-0 on Thursday Night Football.
3: Yep.
2: You mentioned they're pretty much unbeatable with their home opener, but they've got a lot of injuries. They got a lot of turnover on the offensive line. Packers fans will tell you they're not exactly enamored with Matt LaFleur.
3: Right.
2: They've struggled trying to close teams out the last couple of seasons.
3: That's been the biggest thing on him is that, you know, it was a lot of rumblings and things about him maybe coming back this year. But, you know, I think LaFleur is a really good coach. You know, and being here, being a Falcon fan, hell, I want to be in the playoffs. I mean, he's always in the playoffs. Now, he does blow a lot of leads, has a really good young quarterback. But like you just said, the offensive line, they just lost their right tackle. He was their best offensive line, and the line wasn't playing well anyway. So he's out for the year. I think the left guard is in question tonight. When you go there, they haven't run the ball all year. And when you think about their top end talent, Jacobs is one of those guys. We understand he's on the exempt list, so they haven't been able to run the football. And then we also know on the defensive side, as far as, you know, Micah Parsons is there.

0: he's the guy you always got to account for.
1: Right.
0: He's not going to be there. Now, Van Ness has been playing really well. He's the young outside linebacker. He's a good player. I love that Bullard from Georgia. I was like, where's this kid at? And I forget, he's in Green Bay right now. You got a couple dogs up front. But I think the Falcons, the biggest thing for them is that you got to get in the rhythm. I expect rust. I'm sorry. Mike hasn't played in a while. Right. I expect rust. And I know we're going to do the keys later. I'll just give up one of mine. Can they overcome the rust to stay in the game?
1: Right. And do you hopefully not have so much rust that you dig a hole?
0: Right.
1: And I heard DJ Shockley on with Sandra and Steak today on the Steakhouse. And Shock was saying some guys, it's a quick hit. You know, it's a hitch, it's a slant, and you get some confidence. Some guys want a little contact.
0: Right.
1: You know, some guys want to take a bump, and they, not like the old 80s bump, but want to take a hit. And they you know, see where it's at. And I mean, I don't know how that plays with Michael, but this is funny because we've gone round and round on this with the audience, and it's just a different mindset. Younger, some younger people, some guys, you know, we had it out. We had listeners yesterday. We finally, Carl's like, let's get down to brass tacks. Some guys don't want to hear a dude tell a guy to go to work, you know, in my case. Some guys say, look, he's ready when he's ready. But now it's time. And my thing is, I just can't wait to see him because, Randy, I've always wanted to see what Michael Penix Jr. does in what I think is going to be a better managed offense with coaches that are better equipped than the ones he had to deal with those first 2 years.
0: Well, I think the biggest thing, and I always get a chuckle out of that, is like, I just can't wait to get my first hit. I played football a long time. I didn't want to get tackled, Mike, but I knew I was going to. You know, but I think, yeah, the biggest thing, like Shock said, is, you know, trying to get early shots, early hitches, trying to get these guys involved early. And that goes along with, you know, the play calling of Tommy Reese, too. Can you find a way to get Michael in a rhythm? And if they do that, because the one thing about it, there has been no threat of down the field at all.
1: No.
0: At all, Mike. Mike, you know, usually on Thursday and Friday, you put in the red zone package. I guess it just rolls over because they ain't been in the damn red zone since the season.
1: I mean, you think about it, two hours of football, two 60-minute games, and you haven't been in the red zone. Yeah. And that's why, by the way, the line, because the Packers – I said this to Carl yesterday. Vegas is about brands. You know, the Cowboys always get more money because they're the Cowboys. People, even if they haven't been to a Super Bowl since, you know, Clinton was in the White House, people know the Cowboys. They bet them. Everyone knows Green Bay. Everyone looks at us. They don't know that Cooper Rush has been so abysmal. We don't even know what this offense is.
0: No,
1: we don't even know what this offense looks like.
0: No, you don't.
1: You know, and the Sharps, as Steak would say, the Sharps, I think they see value. Right now, the number is 4.5. I saw it at 5.5. It opened at 7.5 when they thought Cooper Rush was going to be the QB. Then Penix was announced, and now it's at 4.5. I mean, you would think with Michael Penix playing the first game in like 10 months, you know, and all the things you just talked about, the Packers should be an 8-point favorite.
0: Yeah, but I think the one thing you look at where the Packers were, we obviously know what happened up there in Minnesota. You come back, you lose the lead. Struggled with the Jets. The weather had something to do. They had five turnovers. Now, obviously, they got on four of the five. But, I mean, it was a struggle to go against the Jets. And so, you know, they are the most penalized team in the league, Mike.
1: Right.
0: You know.
1: Tons of penalties. They were the first team, something like less than 200 yards and over 100 yards in penalties and still winning.
0: Yes.
1: When they beat the Jets.
0: And it's the crazy thing about it. And so, I mean, when you look at where the Falcons are and you know, going into this game tonight, they have a great chance to win this game. Now, the biggest thing with them, they can't have the turnovers that they've been having. We understand that. They can't give the defense points.
1: Right.
0: Because the defense for the Falcons, for the most part, has been solid outside the fact that they've been playing with short fields. And, you know, on the outside without A.J. Terrell, there's going to be some issues because you got bigger receivers that go up and get the ball for the Green Bay Packers. But they are a team where if you don't pressure Jordan Love, and that was the biggest thing these past 2 weeks for Jordan Love, he's been pressured. If they can't get the pressure, he's good enough to just get you.
1: The Flores stats were insane. Something like 78% pass rush.
0: Yes.
1: If you didn't see, I mean, a blitzing, more than just regular pass rush when you're down lineman. And we know that he is a blitz-happy dude.
0: He's going to bring an extra guy.
1: I love his aggressiveness. Does Ulbrich do likewise?
0: Well, I think, you know, the biggest thing with that is because you're without A.J. Terrell. And I mean, that's a big deal because he is your best corner and all those different things.
1: Right.
0: So, Avion, is he going to be outside some more? Because we know he was playing in the nickel. Is he going to play outside more? I thought CJ played pretty good last week when he came into the game.
1: Okay.
0: Got to play a lot of football. I think the one thing about the pressure is that you want to get to a point where they're not seeing it. Because if they're seeing it, they get it locked up. Because they're also, I saw Jeff Saturday's talked about this. They are the number one max protection team. So they do a lot of two-man routes.
1: Right.
0: You know what I mean? And so they're going to lock it up and try to give him protection. If that's the case, because they're also one of the worst pass blocking teams with pass protection. So if these guys can get these one-on-one matches because they want to do more because, like you said earlier, they're missing their right tackle. Their left tackle is questionable. And the other three guys are just not good, Mike.
1: Right. And they've got, like, some of these guys have combined less than, like, 10 starts in the NFL, you know, playing in the line, to your point, to get after it. And the one thing about the Packers, you know, because they've got Jordan

0: Love, they're getting the balls to their receivers. Christian Watson's got 19 targets. Matthew Golden's got 18 targets.
1: Yes.
0: We've got like three targets combined between Zach Branch and Kyle Pitts.
1: Damn shame, isn't it?
0: Right.
1: Damn
0: I mean, and shame. That's we want to see Zach Branch get in the game. That's why, as we said, we're not going to be killing Michael Penix tomorrow. I swear to God, on the soul of my father, he gets a state of grace. I just wanted to see him out there because I knew this was going to be rust and the things you just mentioned to start the show. But if he can shake that off and we don't dig a hole, when we got weapons, I mean, you got Bijan, you got Drake, you got Pitts. But if you think about it, guys, you know, there's two schools of thought right now in Atlanta. We suck. And nothing's going to change, and this team can't get turned around, or Penix does spark it, to your point, brings everybody together, and we get some juice. But remember, this team went 0-5 with Matt Ryan and Calvin Ridley and Todd Gurley
1: yes.
0: in 2020.
1: Yes.
0: So if you're not coached well, you know, things can go south. And that was the last year, remember, we brought back Dirk Cutter.
1: Yeah.
0: Carl, I give my man credit. Carl said, this is going to be a disaster.
1: It was a safe hire. It was yep. a safe hire, and I remember Carl saying that about that thing. You know, when you go into these standalone games, and luckily this is early in the season as far as you know,
0: right?
1: And then obviously you got the Monday night. You can't get enough Bijan tonight.
0: No,
1: you can't get enough of him tonight because again, you got Sunday off, then you don't play again until the following Monday.
0: Right.
1: So you can't get enough of him tonight. So expect him to be featured a whole lot. I think I saw your tweet. I want to see under center. I want to see this
0: yes.
1: whole thing and
0: play
1: how it
0: action,
1: works,
0: baby.
1: Play action pass
0: right.
1: and things like that. Michael's a very good play action passer, but it's only going to help if they can run the football. We know that. Mm. Green Bay knows that. And
0: right
1: so
0: on.
1: Until you throw them out of that eighth man, because they're going to bring the eighth man. I know they know this is Michael Penix's
0: right.
1: first game. They're going to bring
0: they're
1: that
0: no dummies.
1: Guy in the box.
0: Right.
1: You know what I'm saying? And they are going to prevent this run game from going. So you've got to find a way. You know, we always talk about Bijan. Bijan is responsible for that unblocked guy for the most part.
0: He does it.
1: Yes.
0: Right on. Hey, man, 92.9 The Game is your home of college football coverage in Atlanta. Saturday, join Mitch, that's right, Evans at 8 a.m. with Abe Gordon. 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Then at 11:30, it's Texas and Tennessee. That's
1: Woo.
0: All this Saturday, man, the Battle of the Orange. It all starts 8 o'clock with Mitch, yes, Evans, 92.9 The Game. Hey, man, we're live at Joe's Sports Bar and Grill. We got your regulars. I already got into character. I got a Bloody Mary. Miller Lite's going to be here.
1: Yeah, I saw the Bloody Mary. I was like, well, yeah. As soon as I saw it, I was like, oh, we had one of them nights.
0: Very. But parties just happen in our neighborhood.
1: Yeah.
0: I don't want to name the Delta employee that was having people over. Just
1: right.
0: happened last
1: right.
0: night. But, yeah, we had some good times. Hey, man, we'll talk more about the Falcons, your phone calls as well as always at 404-726-0929. But we come back, we'll take a look at what's trending / the Daily Download as we mash it up. 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
1: Michael Penix Jr. is back for Atlanta tonight on Thursday Night Football, and Falcons fans have to be hopeful that it's better for their offense because it can't possibly be worse than it was with Cooper Rush at the helm. The under-the-radar story to watch, though, Za'Darius Smith tied for the league lead in tackles for a loss, returning to Lambeau Field where he had the two best seasons of his NFL career, and going against a Green Bay offensive line that's in shambles. I'm Chris Mack.
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3: The Braves rallied for a 3-2 10-inning win over the Reds last night in Atlanta. They'll wrap up their series tonight with Tyler Mahle getting the start. And the Falcons are in Green Bay tonight to take on the Packers at Lambeau Field. 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I'm Allie Mack.
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8: Oh.
9: Is that going to end the scoring drought? Deep to center. Track. Wall. There she goes. 41 for Mario.
8: Yeah, man. Matt with the call, of course, and a great job on Braves Vision, by the way. Brandon Gordon, I should say, along with CJ. And by the way, hats off to Braves Vision. First year, nice job, man. Yeah, always man. Entertaining. Yeah. And great year for Matt Olson. We were worried about Matt Olson. And, you know, the streaky good, streaky bad.
10: Right.
8: You know, because he does seem to go through, trends and to have momentum. That's why I was so worried when Acuna got plunked the other day off his shin.
10: Mike, he has a whole bionic leg cover in the one spot.
8: I know.
10: The one spot he hits.
8: I know.
10: But it does look like he's in good spirits. I know I was reading yesterday that he was trying to convince Walt to let him play yesterday.
8: Right.
10: So that's a good thing.
8: And my thing was, I just didn't want to see him lose momentum.
10: Right.
8: You know, because he's swinging the bat so well. OPS is insane. He's been crushing it. You know, the average is up. So Ronald's in the group. Hopefully Olsen does, because Olsen cooled off in 23.
10: Right.
8: Like half the team did, obviously, against the Phillies. Could be Phillies, could be Padres. You got any preference for best of three? Well, we went 9-3 against Philly.
10: I ain't scared
8: of
10: nothing.
8: 3-4 against the Padres.
10: I ain't scared of nothing.
8: I'm just saying.
10: All right, I just hate the damn Phillies pitches. I'm so sick of the Phillies, man.
8: I know.
10: I'm just so sick of them.
8: But it's What's Trending / our daily download. So Matt did it, and Austin said, I can do that too. Take a listen.
11: It's like the spring training autograph thing, right?
9: Center field, this might tie the ball game. Does it have enough juice? Yes! Riley leaves the yard. 2-2.
11: Brandon, where did that one end up?
9: Chattahoochee Falls.
11: This ball was driven to dead center here. 409 off the bat.
10: He's the one that you know. And I know we had Grant on yesterday, Mike, and I was asking, like, you know, when we talk about the rotation and as far as with playoffs and things like that. But, like, I was thinking about this line. Who's the best nine? And obviously it seems like with Murph catching,
8: right,
10: having, you know, Baldwin at the DH position and the Dubon and Kim and all those different things,
8: right,
10: how they played that out.
8: If it's a right-hander, it's yes.
10: Right.
8: Right? I mean, we kind of got that figured out.
10: Yeah.
8: But, you know, and Ozzy, you know, I think he'll have something to say as well in the postseason, and you know, they'll pick up the option. And there was a question going into the season. No question.
10: No questions at all.
8: Right.
10: No questions at all.
8: Hey, man, let's take it to the game winner last night, and that was Mauricio. Speaking of which, Dubon.
9: With that single earlier tonight, 11-game hit streak for Dubon, and now he'll try to put the finishing touches on the Reds here. Buried into the ground, and that's going to do it! Doobie delivers the walk-off winner, and it went about 20 feet, but it got the job done, and the ball game is over.
8: Right on, because it's kind of weird when you've kind of locked in your spot. You know, and the other night it was kind of lifeless. You get shut out, so
10: right,
8: you want some juice, man. You're gonna finish with the Marlins, but Mauricio Dubon walks it off, and the Braves win in 10-3-2.
10: It was so funny that they won the game that way, because I mean that was the softest of all soft contact right there.
8: Right,
10: you know, but that
8: that's why, and that's why, Randy, I don't know. I got a lot of pet peeves,
10: uh-huh,
8: and one of them is exit velocity. I don't give a blank.
10: Oh, yeah.
8: You know, if it goes where they ain't, that's all that matters.
10: Oh, my God.
8: You can hit it right to the line. I mean, again, you'd be 200 miles an hour if it's hit right to the shortstop. it don't matter.
10: I just need you to do the dork voice, the nerd voice, because that's what.
8: Oh,
10: they
8: Mike,
10: sound
8: you're
10: like.
8: Underestimating because exit yes. velocity. If you've got good consistent exit velocity, you're going to be a better
10: so
8: hitter.
10: With you with that, yeah. They just go to hell. How about yeah, I mean, that?
8: Again, yeah, it don't.

0: mean a thing.
1: It don't mean enough. It don't mean nothing. But, I mean, I'm with you the first night. I'm sitting there watching it, having on one of the TVs. You're like, okay, this is a boring game. And then yesterday, you know, they get up to the Stys. Guy hits the damn wall, the leadoff home run off Chris Sale. Shout out Chris Sale, 200 strikeouts again. Only with 4 or 5 behind Randy Johnson or something like that. But I thought, you know, getting him out there, just keeping him warm and everything, because we know on Tuesday he's going to be the guy on the bump.
0: Right on. Randy and Mike, guys, live today. It's a mashup of Dukes and Bell and Andy Rende. We're live at Joe's Sports Bar and Grill. More Falcon talk and your phone calls, guys. What do you expect tonight on Thursday Night Football? How much rust? Can they get through it? Can Bijan get off in Green Bay? It's all coming up. Right now we're talking about the Bravos. And another thing last night, more history, Chris Sale's 200th K, and a guy that one of the great fleecings of all time, trade with the Red Sox. Here's how it sounded last night on Braves Vision.
2: He doesn't. Another 200 strikeout season for Chris Sale, the ninth of his career.
0: And the thing about Chris Sale, he fits in with Smoltz, Glavin, Maddox as far as the persona. He's got that edge. You know, you want all of your everyday players to be as tough as Chris Sale mentally, but he's that guy. He's that alpha.
1: Well, I think the thing is that, like you were saying, nobody knew what to perceive when Alex Anthopoulos went out and got Chris Sale, because all you thought about was, oh, he's injured and all these different things. And then this is from the outside looking in, then you find out the freak type injuries that they were. It wasn't that he wasn't durable or something like that. You get hit by, had a bike wreck and all these different things like that. But he's been solid. We know that he's going to be ready to go on Tuesday. But another thing we were talking with Grant was, how many times can you get him in a series?
0: Exactly.
1: Because you don't want to just, you know, like they did Mike Soroka that one year. Bo was talking about that. It's like they did Soroka that one year where he only got one chance to pitch in the series. So if they got to pitch him game three, Mike, I mean, he can do it in my opinion. He's an old school, big, strong left. We understand it. 100 pitches, and go drink some beer and go back out there.
0: Hey, man, we all had to look up who Tyler Mahle was when the trade went down. And again, it's funny, I had a guy tell me, he was like, are you going to be crapping on the Braves? I go, no, at the time, everybody in the world was disappointed we didn't get more. And then Tyler Mahle exceeded expectations, and now he'd be locked in at number two. And if it's game three, once you get into a five game, presume it's Martin Perez and then Grant in a bullpen start. Yeah. And that's how you roll.
1: But I think, you know, that was the thing about it, is like we didn't know what to expect. He's been lights out since being here. I always call Mike the Braves bump. You know, the first year here or at the trade deadline. It's for whatever reason, they get that bump when they come here, and it's going to be vital that you get him going, because we know this. You say it all the time. They need more pitching. Obviously, we understand
0: that. Look, and Gosman, Smiley, you know, some guys have worked, some guys haven't, but this has worked.
1: These bats got to stay hot, Mike.
0: Bingo.
1: They got to go. That's going to be the biggest thing.
0: Right. 2023, we didn't have enough pitching, and the bats went cold against Philly. But again, could be Philly, could be Padres. Stay tuned. Let's hear from Chris Sale, though, on another 200 strikeout season.
3: You know, I try not to get too hung up on things like that, because, you know, at the end of the day, this is a team game. You don't want to get too wrapped up in what you're doing, or, you know, an achievement that doesn't really help the team a whole lot. You know, with that being said, though, it is cool. You know, it's something that, you know, for some weird reason, we in the baseball world, we love even numbers. I appreciate it. I'm thankful for the people that got me here. I'm thankful for you know, being able to do it.
0: I mean, a gamer, man. As you said, Randy, can't wait to see it. So now the Braves, just as we said, won't be able to catch the Dodgers, but just hoping that you get the favorable draw in that best of three. Three is scary, though.
1: Yes. Yeah, and that's what we're talking about. You get this one, Chris Sale gets this one, and then obviously you never know what happens in game two. You bring him back for three? I mean, you need to win the series to move on. And that's going to be the tricky thing about it. But, yeah, excited for them to bounce back. You know, Walt Weiss's first year, you go out and you win the division, and that's a big deal also. But, yeah, they got to figure out how to get these bats going, no matter who they play. If it's the Padres, who had a nice win last night against the Dodgers, Shohei's back for them, obviously. And then, obviously, those pesky damn Phillies. It's just,
0: Yeah, still worry when you got to deal with Schwarber and Bryce Harper and that pitching.
1: I don't like that guy.
0: I know.
1: I don't like that guy.
0: I
1: love him, though, but I don't like that guy.
0: I'm still so mad about 2023. Arcia should have just punched him right in the freaking face as he came around second base pointing at him. Changes everything. No, nerds would go, no, it wouldn't, Mike. They were bitter. No, you don't understand.
1: I would have tripped
0: him. You can't let a guy punk you like that.
1: I would have tripped him.
0: I mean, seriously, the Phillies made that a rallying cry. Hell, they were still in their fields over Acuna doing a home run celebration. The whole team has done all season. So the Phillies are always looking for something to push a button. Like, that's their problem.
1: Yeah.
0: Hey, man, it is about Thursday Night Football on Prime. Don't forget, guys, you can sync up your radio and just pause your TV on Prime.

0: time.
1: Right.
0: So you get Arch and Wes, and you don't have to listen to Kirk Herbstreit ruin your Thursday night. So listen to Arch and Wes on 92.9 The Game. Michael Penix, he is ready. Man, here he is talking about
2: ready. Hold on, man. Get the hell out of here with that Notre Dame.
0: A dude just came down with a Notre Dame
2: lid. At least you could have had it a different color. You could have had it a red Notre Dame hat.
0: I can't lie to you. I got 250 on them for the Natty. I hedge my bets on Georgia, but I got the coverage on those guys.
2: It's
0: too.
2: Not even that, Mike. It's a red Notre Dame hat. Well, it's the green or something.
0: That's the hat that like the third GA assistant
2: exactly.
0: is doing goofy
2: hand signals
0: on the sidelines. You know, when they have like those different color coordinators, right? You know what I'm talking about?
2: I know exactly what you're talking about.
0: Hey, man, and we're live, by the way, at Joe's Sports Group, in case you're wondering. Somebody just didn't break in the studio and drop a Notre Dame hat.
2: No, we don't want to do that.
0: Here is Michael Penix. He's psyched to go to war.
3: I'm very excited. You know, obviously excited to be able to be out there, you know, going to war with my brother. So it's very exciting.
2: I always hate the war
0: analogy.
2: I understand where he's coming from and everything. And obviously, him being back has juiced the team. We understand it. They got their guy back. Mike is their guy. Mike's always been their guy. And now that he's back out there, it's a big deal because, one, the offense is going to be better, Mike. It just is. It's going to be better. And, two, he's playing for something big.
0: Right.
2: You know, that's the biggest thing. I think a lot of people, you know, we talk about all the other stuff, like you said, just been bumping heads, and that damn horse has been beat so many times, and he got revived, and they beat him again with all everything that doesn't go on the field. You know, everything off the field has been the biggest story right now. Now you're going to get an opportunity to see him play. These guys, you know, he can't do them by himself again, obviously. These guys around him got to help him. It will get more and more as the show goes on. But just having nine in the huddle, as a former player who has had their guy away and then finally in the huddle, it gives you a little something extra.
0: And for the naysayers hitting us up on the text line, yes, we get it. You don't believe in him. We don't know. I don't know what he is.
2: I don't know either.
0: I want to see it, but we won't know. And that's why I was losing my mind and arguing with Day-Day and everybody else about it the last 2 months. We're finally going to get the rubber hitting the road tonight. Hey, guys, a reminder, the Hawks have partnered up with Kevin Garnett's 3-on-3 Basketball League to host the Hoop It Up Basketball Tournament at the Georgia World Congress Center. It's going down Saturday, October 17th. The tourney is open to players of all ages and all skill levels, so you could be morbidly obese and still get out there, Randy.
2: Yeah, I see that.
0: With the Pro-Am division competing for a grand prize of $2,000. Registration includes a jersey and a ticket to a Hawks home game for each participating player. 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And then I believe Garnett's going to do a special symposium on burner phone accounts, so don't miss that. Hey, man, live at
2: prenups ain't always ironclad.
0: Joe's Sports Bar and Grill, Alpharetta/Johns Creek. We're going to be here till 4 o'clock, special edition. Want to hear from you, 404-726-0929. What are your expectations? Like Randy said, you've got to expect some rust. How do they overcome it? Green Bay is not unbeatable. Why is the number so low? I think a lot of people in Vegas feel the same way.
2: What's the over-under on this, Mike?
0: Over-under is low. I think it's 42.5. We'll look at that, though, and talk about it. Your phone calls, and Miller Lite's going to be here. You can register for a VIP package for a big football game. We're going to be here till 4 o'clock. Join Dukes and Bell with Randy and Andy, without Andy and Carl. 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

0: games, but it's the season debut of Michael Penix, and it should give this offense a big shot in the arm. Plus, the Packers' offensive line is a sieve right now. They're down two starting linemen, and receiver Jaden Reed is out after that scary neck injury. The line already has crashed from over a touchdown to 4.5. I wouldn't play it if it moves further, but for the time being, I'll take the points with the Falcons. I'm Pat Boyle. 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

0: hold on Lincoln Riley as a head coach.
1: Right.
0: I'm sorry.
1: And he never gets defense right. He never gets defense right.
0: I mean, but
1: right.
0: They get all – they have number one recruiting class coming in. They're spending money. Kids get the condos overlooking the Hollywood, signing all that other stuff.
1: Right. And some would say Coach Venables never gets offense right at Oklahoma.
0: But it's amazing because Mateer, you remember last year, we thought Mateer was going to win the damn Heisman, breaks his thumb.
1: The thumb was never the same.
0: Yeah, he's never been the same. And this year, they're just struggling offensively. But I said this, Mike, he still, to me, has dude qualities. You know what I mean? Like, he's a hell of an athlete, can throw the ball, can run the ball. And this is going to be Georgia's biggest test by far because that defense is still their defense. Now, their best defensive lineman is probably going to be out tomorrow. Their left tackle is going to be out tomorrow. Right. I mean, I'm sorry, on Saturday. So, but, yeah, you know, I'm anxious to see what the Dogs can do against a team like that. And especially, you know, Gunner, because he's been damn near perfect this season so far.
1: Right.
0: Damn near perfect.
1: Everything you'd want to see against the lesser competition. And it's funny because everyone went nuts about the defensive drills during the Arkansas game. And then they found out they did the same thing against Tennessee.
0: I didn't realize when I saw this, Mike, and people were talking like, well, that's a big deal, huh? I had no clue. I thought they did that.
1: You're kicking their ass so much, you're actually doing your calisthenics and your workouts.
0: I was like, oh, okay. Yeah.
1: Working on some defensive lineman drills if you didn't see the video. Hey, man, Falcons tonight. It's, again, on Prime. And as I said earlier, guy hit me up on the text line. You can do that? Yeah, you can just get on the app or just listen to 92.9 at home. But I put the big speaker on and just sync it up. You hit pause on Prime. And, I love Al Michaels. I think I've got too much Kirk Herbstreit in my life.
0: Yes.
1: By the way, before we talk about tonight's game, I thought Amazon did a disservice by making us get stuck with Herbstreit. Why didn't you throw something new and let Richard Jefferson and Fitzpatrick work with Al? And, yeah, there might be some – might be wacky.
0: Right.
1: But let's have something different and fresh, and I think Al Michaels would be more energized by that.
0: I don't know what it was about. You remember when they were trying to get the booth together?
1: Right.
0: And it seemed like they couldn't – they wanted a big-name guy to be the, the co-host with Al. And I thought when they said Herbstreit, I was sitting there thinking like – is there another big name analyst other than Kirk? I thought they went more named than it. Now, Kirk's my guy. Kirk's always been my guy for years. But at the same time,
1: I just thought
0: him calling an NFL game is weird to me.
1: It's Amazon.
0: I think that's what it is.
1: Amazon Prime. I just thought, get outside the box. Give me some Richard Jefferson with Fitzpatrick and give me a defensive guy and an offensive guy, quarterback.
0: Yeah.
1: And let them cook and see what they can do. You know, and if it sucks, change it up.
0: How'd you like the Netflix one with Keekly in?
1: Ooh, tough. Luke's a good dude.
0: Yeah.
1: I felt so bad for a good friend of ours, L. Duncan, because, I mean, everyone's going to analyze Netflix 7 ways to Sunday because nobody wants to be watching, on one of, the 7 different ways you got to stream the NFL. But their production quality was terrible. They were missing shots.
0: Yeah.
1: When I say, I mean, pictures. They were missing images. It was tough. And Ellie takes heat because she had gloves on without a long sleeve shirt.
0: She had gloves on. Yeah, that's it. Oh, wow. the crime!
1: I know.
0: The crime!
1: The things that people get upset about.
0: Yeah, man.
1: Hey, man, you can join the party at 404-726-0929. What are your expectations tonight? A lot of guys telling me, it's funny because, Randy, you know me, man. I'm a punching bag this week. I got people going, get off Penix's back. You're a bully. And then I got other guys going, how could you think Penix is going to come in and do well? Falcons suck. We're done this year. I'm just trying to give us a positivity after 2 months of nothing but BS.
0: Oh, positive Mike.
1: Thank you.
0: Oh, positive Mike. This is a new one for me.
1: I just think it can't get any worse.
0: But I hate that.
1: It's got to be better.
0: There are two phrases that have been irking me with the fact. One, well, maybe three. One, the cleared. Two, throw the kid in. Throw the kid in. And then that one right there. Nobody knows what tonight is going to be.
1: Correct.
0: But my thing is, I've always been this way. I can never trick myself into believing something that I don't think is true. I don't believe this was going to be a good year for the Falcons anyway.
1: I said gap year,
0: but the thing,
1: and Carl lost his mind.
0: But I don't know what
1: gap year.
0: How do you have a gap year when you ain't made the playoffs in 8 years? How do you deserve
1: Because you still have to clean up what these – previous regime did to this roster.
0: And it's amazing, Mike. I think we were talking about this last week. I've never, and I know we had Schlereth on.
1: Right.
0: And it's the constant thing is that one room, the most important room in football, has been so dysfunctional. And it started by pissing off your franchise quarterback going, because if you were going to do the whole Deshaun Watson thing,
1: you got to get him. It's got to happen.
0: You got to get him.
1: Right.
0: You got to get him. And they've been cursed ever since then. The whole thing with the Kirk Cousins, you bid it against yourself for him and overpaid him. And then you mess around and go get the most injury-prone quarterback in college football to back up a guy who was coming off of the Achilles.
1: Right.
0: So this room has never been right.
1: It's funny. And in all honesty, if we had just beefed up, if you drafted for defense, there's some studs in that draft, and you let Kirk Cousins cook. The other thing was you predetermined because Kirk Cousins was not truthful because some guys don't want to be dragged off the field.
0: Right.
1: And Coach Rod didn't have the nuggets to make a decision that he needed to because his offensive coordinator couldn't have Michael Penix prepared to come in and maybe start that Chargers game. We're talking about 2024. But – it's all water under the bridge now, but yeah, it's that's the dysfunction of this franchise. So the owner has got

0: to hire a consultant to say stop meddling. And so, because when you ask about Deshaun Watson, it's like, who farted in church? Everybody looks the other way. Not me, it was him. So Deshaun Watson just magically showed up at our building.
1: Yeah.
0: Right?
1: And there was a number four Falcons jersey sitting on the pool. Yeah. Just magically.
0: You know, I ask Arthur, are you a meddler? I'm not a meddler.
1: But anyway, I remember that.
0: But here we are. Because, look, some guys just will never believe in panics. All I've ever said is the odds are long he will be a franchise quarterback because of the injury history.
1: And it's 100%. It is. It's 100% because of the fact that you just don't know. And it's hard to predict the health of a player that has been injured. It's just what it is. And when you look at just the fact that it's been a – when he's healthy and right, he's a freaking amazing. Like, the dude has the golden arm, can make all the throws around the field. It's just that one thing. And it's always like that when you talk about a guy like Jackson Dart, Michael Penix, or certain guys. When they go down, Ronald Acuna, you hold your breath every single
0: time. Yes, and that's it.
1: You just hold your breath.
0: And it just seems like it's been – well, it has been. It's like 4 years ago, it seems like, when Michael Penix was hitting those 50 yards in the air bombs, dropping dimes to his receivers, Rome Odunze, and all these other guys in Washington.
1: The dude has all the talent in the world. If Michael can stay healthy, and it is a big if, he is one of the better throwers of the football. Mm-hmm. Now, they have to be collectively play well around him. But I just think that, you know, tonight, I expect Russ – I'm not saying that there will be, but I expect a little bit. But can play well in the rush. That's going to be a very important vital ride thing for tonight.
0: All right, we got guys who want to talk about the Falcons tonight. What are your feelings? What do you expect? What do you think is going to happen? 404-726-0929. Let's start with Devin Southside in Jonesboro. Hey, D, you're on the Mashup Show. What do you got?
2: Good evening. I mean, good morning or good afternoon. Anyway, I think I'm looking forward to an Atlanta win. I know that it may sound kind of crazy, but I think that they got a good team, and the Packers are pretty banged up, and so I think that the Falcons should win the game.
0: I like it. There's optimism right there. There you go, my brother. I think he started drinking like weed.
1: I mean, that's why I was like, that's what he said, afternoon, noon, morning, whatever.
0: Hey, don't make him a bad person.
1: No, it's not. Hey, I don't judge.
0: I was my body clock was off this morning.
1: I don't judge.
0: By the way, 43 is the over-under.
1: Okay.
0: Under? One and a half touchdowns is the over-under for Jordan Love, by the way, today.
1: Oh, man. I gave you my score prediction because you know how they used to do the Simpson score prediction thing?
0: Yes.
1: Did you see it today? Did you see it?
0: Yep.
1: Oh, yeah, okay.
0: But my thing is, and we always go back, you know, again, yes, we know that Jimmy the Greek was a horrible racist and a terrible person,
1: but there was
0: a time when you were a kid that was the only thing on TV,
1: yes,
0: and they'd do the handicapping segment, and Jimmy the Greek would be like, you know, Brent, I look at the intangibles, and with young Mike Penix coming back, this team is energized by his return.
1: Yes.
0: And that's good for 3 points for me. You know what I mean? That kind of stuff, you know? But that's why you and I are leaning towards the Falcons. We got Todd over in Lilburn. Hey, Todd, you're on Dukes and Bell with Andy and Randy. Hey, man.
3: Hey, guys. What's up? How you doing?
0: Good, brother.
3: Hey, Mike, long time no see, man. It's good to hear your voice.
0: Hey, man.
3: Here's my thing.
1: Oh, no.
0: Hey, gone.
3: It's not getting hurt.
0: Okay.
3: And, correct.
0: You're dropping out. Hey, brother, hey, Todd, hit us back next segment. We'll get you a better cell because that one just dropped out.
1: That was pretty bad.
0: But, no, I just want to know what you have to say. Yeah, man, I know that Penix is going to have some rust. And this goes back to why Day-Day and I were screaming at each other, and listeners are killing me on Twitter and everything else, Randy, is you knew you're going to struggle. I just didn't want to spot the Falcons 2 losses in a year where things may get even worse. You know, and every game in this division seems to matter. I know it's the NFL, it's a long season, but this division has come down to one game, 3 of the last 4 years.
1: Well, I think, you know, when you look at the you know, because we always talk about that, they all count A-backs from yesterday. Right. Does this feel like the season is reset? Hell no, you're 0-2.
0: Right.
1: You know, you're 0-2 and 0-1 in the division. And coming into the season, I was like, you know, the three advantages that the Falcons have that goes well for them, obviously, is number 7.
0: Right.
1: The offensive line, which – okay, they've been all right this year. And they play in the NFC South. Now, the Saints have been playing well. We understand that. Carolina, obviously, they just beat the Falcons. And then Tampa, they're down there. It just seems like something's broken in Tampa for whatever reason. Baker.

0: and he was at him and his wife at the game last week. And he was like, it was such like when Cooper Rush breaks outside, everybody like cheer, ah, and then ball comes out, like the emotion, the emotions of football. It's crazy because it's week. We remember last week. Oh man, the mighty Giants. Well, how they beat up on the Cowboys.
1: Look the best they've looked in 3 years.
0: Yeah, and then you come in, you lose your quarterback, and he's down, and then you get the Rams, they were so horrible in Australia. They come like it's such a week to week thing in the emotions, and I do believe that the Falcons organization and team are the reason that Falcon fans are crazy as hell.
1: Right.
0: Yes.
1: Because they've seen this dysfunction.
0: It's crazy.
1: And I've tried to explain, you cannot like there'll be plenty of time if the season goes off the rails, and I still think it's a gap year because I still have to be proven that Michael Penix can be the guy. And we don't know that.
0: No.
1: And you like when you lost James Pierce Jr. for half the season, and then once Jalen Walker goes down, which of course they never could prepare for, you just lost, you know, half your sacks practically. You got to have some realistic expectations. Good to see, you know, them bring some guys in that, you know, and some OGs on defense, which right now seem to be contributing. But the reality of this team is fans don't believe in it because of the last 8 years.
0: And I agree with that.
1: And I understand that. I get it. The Falcons have done nothing to win your confidence or benefit of the doubt.
0: And that's why we talk about tricking yourself into believing something.
1: Right. Yeah. But I'm a sucker.
0: Yeah.
1: And I am stupid.
0: You know why you get on, because I'm done. I'm done. I got to see it. And then a week later, I don't know, man, we got some pieces. And then like, and Mike's like, oh, pooey, I'm done.
1: Yeah,
0: I'm belly aching. Then all of a sudden, well, you know.
1: I'm a fan.
0: But that's the eternal optimist.
1: That's what you're supposed to be.
0: To be that type of ride or die for your squad.
1: Right.
0: And I tell people, it was like, if you're going to believe in this, like there are no fake Falcon fans.
1: No.
0: If you are, you ain't.
1: No, man. Look, when I walk out of a stadium, those tickets ain't cheap.
0: I know that.
1: I don't expect to be home by 4:15. Hey, man. Football coverage on 92.9 The Game presented by Xfinity Score, the most reliable Wi-Fi. 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Imagine that. We'll continue the phone calls at 404-726-0929. We're going to make Bo Johnson work since he's with us till 2 o'clock before Oren gets in here. He'll join us. And by the way, coming up, I'll tell you, never share a house with Bo on a road trip.
0: That's right.
1: Psychopathic about one specific thing.
0: Yes.
1: I'll explain that when we return live at Joe's Sports Bar and Grill, guys. We're hanging out now in front of a good crowd. Look at these reprobates. Who's working today? Nobody. Hey. Yeah, guy's got his laptop. You're full of crap. We'll come back, man, on 92.9 The Game. With Miller.
2: 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He's back. Michael Penix. Is he bailing out the Falcons in Green Bay? You know we're talking about it. 9 to 11 on the Steakhouse on Sports Radio, 92.9 The Game.
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0: He goes, it's great to hear you. Like, does he not know you're on the radio in the afternoon? Because that's a good point.
1: That is true.
0: So thank you, Jay Plum, for pointing that out. That is true. Day-Day and I was like, oh, yeah, he's right.
1: That
0: and
1: is true.
0: Guys, give it up. Falcons tight end Kyle Pitts.
1: Do we need to get a collection going to get him to Green Bay?
0: Yeah, Kyle.
1: Like, did you get – yeah. He's on the Delta website.
0: Yeah,
1: so
0: we got to get him over to Kennesaw, get on that G5 to get up the Lambo tonight. One of our most loyal listeners is off today, and it's funny because we've had people convinced that Kyle Pitts is really here.
1: Yes, they do. Yes,
0: and
1: they are.
0: Are you going to learn how to forge his autograph, make some loot on that?
1: Yeah.
0: Hey, man, right now it's time for an NFL No Huddle.
2: We're going no huddle.
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2: The best the NFL has to offer.
1: Let's go. The NFL.
0: All right.
1: Jump in with that. We talk about the NFL, the no fun league. All right, so the Niners fullback, Kyle Juszczyk, was fined $15,000 for engaging in an offensive gesture. Sunday against Miami, where he imitated chugging a beer. Really? You're gonna find me $15,000.
0: You got 27 beer commercials in a 1 hour football broadcast. So I mean, he just acted like he was chugging a beer, and that's now he's 15 grand lighter.
1: That's unbelievable.
0: That's ridiculous. Makes no sense to me. Meanwhile, the NFL misses 52 on Carolina doing a suplex right on Juwan Taylor. And where's that penalty?
1: I'm pretty sure they got. There's no way you're not telling me they didn't find him.
0: There's
1: no way that he did not have a FedEx package on his desk, on his chair on Tuesday. Because as funny as it was to me, and I got a good chuckle out of it, it was still rank.
0: I mean, come on, man.
1: It was still rank.
0: And the NFL, the referees, the whole day gets off to a bad start because by definition he's down. The knee was down. The ball wasn't out. Cooper Rush is ruled a fumble. You got Mike Pereira going, oh, that's knees down.
1: I thought his knee was down.
0: By the way, I don't even know what instant replay is anymore in the NFL.
1: It amazed me. It takes, first of all, that long to get it right.
0: Right.
1: Or whatever.
0: Or not that long to get it wrong.
1: Or get the call in, period. Like, you're like, well, we're looking at it from the TV. What are you looking at? A lot of times they like to put on where they're trying to find the spot where his knee was down or where the ball came out or something like that. I was like, just make the call and let's go about our business because the games are too long.
0: Hey, man, the Falcons tonight, Thursday Night Football on Prime. Hear it right here on 99 The Game with Arch and Wes
1: Drew Ham
0: right here. The thing about this game, the country, you know, they think we're a disaster. Because we've been a disaster. But Cooper Rush, as we said before the last commercial break, has never even given you a shot to see what Stefanski and more, I guess, Tommy Rees, more importantly, what the game plan is. How are they going to get Zachariah Branch involved? How do they get Pitts involved? Do they force feed it to Drake London tonight?
1: Well, you know, Mike, I mean, you look at the stats of where Drake London's targets and receptions when Kyle's in the game. When Michael's throwing the football, it's way up there. The biggest thing we came to this year was, Mike, how could you get him and Kyle going at the same time?
0: Right.
1: And you saw a little bit that last game against the Panthers. They were lining them up both on the same side, but they had Kyle outside, Drake inside. So you might see a little bit more of that. But I know now that when Michael's there, you're going to get more shots down the field. He's not going to miss Kyle Pitts when he's running down the seam wide open. He's going to put it on Kyle. Kyle's going to be able to run.
0: Right.
1: But I think more than anything, it's one of those situations where can you get, and you say it all the time, can you get the play? I want to know this from Mike Bell, because Mike Bell said he's in a good mood. He's in a positive going mood.
0: Yes.
1: If they come out in the pistol, the first two drives, is Mike Bell going to still keep his cool?
0: No, because you got to play to his strengths. Last year, Raheem Morris said he just doesn't do under center well.
1: Okay.
0: You know, we asked him because Kirk Cousins comes back, and they go back to play action off the quarterback being under center. And I said, why is Cousins under the center and Penix wasn't? He goes, well, we do what the quarterback can do.
1: Well, they're going to have to put him under center.
0: He's practicing under center.
1: And everything like that. My thing, Mike, I want another thing. I know we're doing keys later, but I got plenty of them.
0: Bring it.
1: Can and will he eat up grass? If it's there.
0: Yes. And by the way,
1: if it's there, go.
0: We're not saying that. No. As I try to explain, we're not confusing him with a dual threat.
1: No.
0: But when there's yardage to take, Matt Ryan sometimes would take 4 or 5 yards if it was there. If the DBs are got their head turned, or the linebackers are looking the other way, get yourself positive down in distance, because we were behind the chains all last year.
1: Yeah. Man, that's the thing about it. If that grass there, will he go and eat it and all those different things? I think, you know, when you look at the offense as a whole, they got to get, like I said, Zachariah. Jahan Dotson, you brought him in to be a deep threat. Can we utilize him? I think, you know, the 12 personnel, that's my favorite personnel, obviously, because both tight ends of the game.
0: Right.
1: Well, can you not be as predictable when you put Austin Hooper in with Kyle? Because it's usually a pass down. Can they run the ball out of that with Hooper as an inline blocker more? Like, there's certain things that they're going to have to mix up with this. But more important, like you said, they got to stay ahead of the chains. Especially on the road, it's not the same old Lambo, but it's still going to be loud as hell tonight.
0: Yeah, it's home opener.
1: Yeah, it's still going to be loud as hell tonight.
0: And they get it in. It's nice and warm, relatively warm up there. The

0: Folks have the houses with the fire pits right there on the parking lot.
1: It's the coolest.
0: It's a scene. It's
1: really cool.
0: You cannot, if you've never been, that's bucket list for most guys listening to our show. Hey, man, it is our No Huddle here on the Andy Randy Dukes of Bell mashup. The Colts head coach Shane Steichen getting a lot of heat. Did they mishandle Alex Pierce? He's going on the IR, aggravating a heel injury. They gave him a big contract, yes, coming off an injury, and now he's been damaged goods. Happened against the Chiefs on Sunday night.
1: Yeah, I know a lot of people were hesitant to give him the contract because obviously he had 1,000 yards. They were like 47 right. catches or something like that. And he never, I mean, he obviously had his best year in a contract year, coming into the season unhealthy. And then, you know, whatever is going on with his foot, aggravated. I guess these are the strange situations,
0: right,
1: where
0: his contract was. We thought, let's look at his contract, because whatever he gets, Drake gets, yes, a lot more.
1: Exactly.
0: And Alec Pierce, you know, as you said, he's got almost 1,000 yards less receiving in his career than Drake London.
1: Yeah, they are. That's another team.
0: Same draft class. That's another team
1: that's in trouble.
0: Right.
1: That's another team. I love Shane. I've been knowing Shane since he was a damn GA with the Chargers. Right. So I've been knowing Shane a long time. Love Shane. They're in trouble.
0: Another team in trouble is what's going on with Coach Brah. Oh. Mike McDonald, how about my culottes and my sunglasses? And I'm ruining Justin Herbert's career right now.
1: It's always to the day that was announced.
0: Right.
1: That don't sound like that's going to go.
0: Didn't make sense to
1: but
0: me.
1: Mike, they got the tackles. That was the biggest issue. They're both their tackles.
0: Right.
1: They're both here.
0: Protect the money.
1: They
0: quarterback.
1: Are, and everybody has said it, their interior offensive line is awful.
0: And Harbaugh is getting a lot of questions. And the other thing is, the Chargers are literally a team without a country.
1: Yes.
0: I mean, no one goes to their games.
1: Yes.
0: The Raiders had like 60,000 Raider fans,
1: yep,
0: at the game. Go Raiders!
1: Yeah.
0: Go Manny! Go Dyers! You know, that crowd was there. But, I mean, it was just like, they don't. The NFL at some point will have to maybe do something. I don't know what they do because they're committed to Los Angeles, but it's a joke. But getting back to the football, Herbert shuts down all the questions about vocal leadership asked by the media this week, quote, I don't think there's a lack of vocal leadership at all. Is he too West Coast, brah?
1: I don't.
0: I mean, you played on teams.
1: He's a guy.
0: Nobody just stands up in the locker room and goes, I am your leader. It's earned, but quarterback's usually the focal point.
1: He's a guy that is the perfect quarterback. Build, arm, all these different things. But he has not won. And everybody wonders why he gets a pass and other people don't.
0: Mm-hmm.
1: And so that's his biggest thing with Justin Herbert. I know they want to blame it on the off the field. You know, he's not a virgin anymore. Got the hot girlfriend and all those different things. I mean, this is the thing that people try to blame this
0: on. It's like white boy Rick gets the pass and everybody else gets crushed. I get it.
1: Like that, you know. And he hasn't won anything. But you think about everything around him. Quentin Johnston had a career year last year. He drops everything thrown to him. Justin Herbert can throw it through any window, but he won't take the layup. But I always thought that McDonald and Harbaugh, it was just a weird, weird thing.
0: Right. And you think about it, I mean, other than, you know, some of the, like, Ladd McConkey, right? I mean,
1: there's somebody else.
0: There's nobody. And remember Keenan Allen, when he first got there were older receivers that were not doing anything either. So it's been a strange set of circumstances. But Harbaugh, and remember, I wanted Harbaugh here.
1: Yes.
0: And it's just been a disaster out there. And the Cardinals corner, Will Johnson, he may miss the remainder of the season with a neck. The big story, though, of course, Randy, was quarterbacks in the NFC East. Three of the four are out for extended periods. Dart's done.
1: Yeah.
0: Now Jaden Daniels, you know, we talked about that draft class Michael Penix Jr. was in. Jaden Daniels is now Mr. Glass.
1: Yeah, I mean, that was his biggest thing, was his frame. And you know, and you can't, I mean, and then the funniest thing, Mike, is the blame that people are giving Dan Quinn. Because you remember last year when he got hurt, they were up. They do an RPO. He takes the ball, runs, gets hurt. And then they're being aggressive in Dallas. Offensive lineman steps on his foot. He falls and pops his elbow out, things like that. He's such a good player. They were handling Dallas. And that's another team that, you know, I wouldn't be surprised if King Henry ran for 200 yards to get down to Brazil on Sunday. That's how bad their run defense is.
0: I talked about it on Monday's show with Dukes and Bell. Concerns about the surface at Maracana? Anyway, the famous soccer stadium in Rio. That the grass is going to be coming up in bunches. The NFL says they've got it under control. But
1: they're changing the sod on Monday, Mike.
0: When you play in Mexico City or Rio, it's not. I mean, and this is a guy's careers you're messing with, man.
1: Yeah, I'm just so surprised that they're playing this late in Brazil.
0: Right.
1: This late in the season. I was like, when you if you do it.
0: Right.
1: It'll be a week one type thing. But
0: Down there, it's winter to spring.
1: Yeah, and now right. They're doing a situation where both teams are leaving tomorrow. Well, I think I saw that this morning. Both teams are leaving down there to head down there tomorrow. Mm. But, yeah, the surface, it is what it is, man. Nobody wants to go down there. I mean, obviously, if you've never been to Brazil, you want to go back. It's an awesome time.
0: But, I mean, hey, only place I've ever had a gun pulled on me, Randy. Rio de Janeiro.
1: And that's one.

0: of those things where, you know, if you're a Dallas Cowboy fan, if you're Baltimore fan, it's different than Baltimore.
1: Right.
0: Don't go down there tripping. Stay in the hotel if you can.
2: All right,
0: go out with groups.
2: Advice, if you draw the short straw, and I literally drew the short straw, we're all drinking sangria on the beach in Ipanema, and I was the one who had to go get the aloe because we're all sunburned.
0: Nope.
2: And I went too far. I'm looking for the pharmacy of the Green Cross.
0: See, there you go.
2: And like, instead of a Red Cross, it's green in other countries. Anyway, I went too far inland.
0: Yep.
2: And I got under the overpass as some kids, like little banditos. I don't know if it was a starter's pistol. Looked real enough.
0: Hey.
2: And I didn't.
0: Right, here you go.
2: So, you ever told that story, Daddy?
0: Hey, man.
2: I didn't tell you that? Okay, I got
0: always.
2: Put me on a clock.
0: You never know the story. Anywhere by yourself.
2: They basically put a pistol in my chest and I took all my clothes. I'm completely naked on the street. People walking by, like it's a Thursday after, like this is just commonplace in Brazil. I went to a dumpster. I grabbed a pizza box. And I literally ripped the pizza. And I'm doing like the shell game with the pizza box. Yep. And I'm walking back to the hotel. Some dude at a hotel, concierge, takes pity on me, comes out, throws me a bathrobe. Yeah. Now, the good news was I only had like $20 on me. And thank God I didn't have my family clatter ring, my Irish ring, because I'd have lost it if I had lose that. But I had like a little Nike watch. So luckily, I wasn't wearing bling, but all gone.
0: Yeah,
2: took everything.
0: Exactly. But yeah.
2: But again, as Randy said, don't get off the reservation solo when you don't know the play.
0: Don't go down there tripping down there talking about we Cowboys fans and come back get lumped up out there. No.
2: So I come back to the guys are all sitting in the front of the hotel lobby drinking. Here I come in the bathroom. He's like, what happened to you?
0: But they already knew what happened to you. Between that, if you ever take your partners down there, make sure that they're all come back because it is easy. We had one time we're down there, Michael Partner said, I ain't coming. I'm not coming back. Like, she had him in that, Mike, she had him. He's like, I ain't coming back.
2: Yeah, man.
0: I'm not coming back with
2: you. We have some good friends who live in Atlanta that are NFL players. I don't want to put their business on the street, but I've heard some stories, too.
0: Oh, yeah, man. It goes down.
2: And they went with a bigger bankroll than we did.
0: It goes down. It's a fun trip. It is a very fun
2: trip. Hey, man, we're live at Joe's Sports Bar and Grill. We got a full bar, man. We got guys all having a good time. The pizzas are fantastic. Carl and I were here last year. Miller Lite is here. We got all sorts of specials. Going to register for goodies between 4 and 6 when Abe and Joe are doing the pregame. Speaking of Joe Patrick, he's going to join us next, see what he's seen at camp. And am I just whistling Dixie thinking that Michael Penix Jr. can energize this team? As Randy says, you've got to expect some rust tonight. We'll continue your conversation, but Joe joins us next.
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7: 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New York Giants quarterback Jackson Dart is set to undergo season-ending surgery after tearing his meniscus, MCL, and PCL during Monday's loss to the Los Angeles Rams. Head coach John Harbaugh confirmed Dart will miss the remainder of the regular season, turning starting duties over to veteran Jameis Winston for now. I'm Addie Bates.
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0: 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I'm Allie Mack.
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0: craft their tight end as an offensive lineman last week because right. they were so shorthanded. Obviously, they'll have gotten more guys back on the game day roster for this tonight, so that's not necessarily going to be the case. But, I mean, this is a Packers team that's only converted 4 third downs in the 2 games they've played this season. That's less than the Falcons. And the Falcons' offense has been basically historically bad under Cooper Rush. And this is not the same Falcons offense that we're going to see as we saw under Cooper Rush, obviously, because they're going to have a massive change at quarterback with Michael Penix coming in. So not that I expect that to necessarily go perfectly swimmingly, but I think it will definitely be an upgrade over what we saw. And so for that reason, I think the Falcons go into this game probably feeling like they really don't have anything to lose or that their backs are against the wall. And I think that that makes them very, again, live to potentially win this game tonight.
1: Joe, tell me something that you may have been, that you may be pleasantly surprised about the Falcons so far this year. Because I'm just searching for something good.
0: What I can give you
1: anything. Okay.
0: Yeah. I think it's absolutely the pass rush and the way that the defensive line has looked. I mean, this is a team under Jeff Ulbrich that last year blitzed, I think, the second most in the NFL. Of course, Brian Flores is the king of, you know, winning the blitz rate percentages. But, you know, the Falcons blitzed, I think, the second most last year, or brought at least five men. And this year they have not done it nearly as much. I believe they're second or third last in the NFL in bringing extra pressure, extra men in pressure. So basically they're only rushing 4, and they're getting the third best pressure percentage when they do rush 4 in the NFL. So it's a real credit, I think, to the guys that Ian Cunningham and this front office have identified and how to kind of enhance what they were doing under Nate Oley's attack style front last year, bringing in some big bodies, the Yervon Dexters, the Jared Ivey, who they plucked off a practice squad, obviously Mason Smith, exchanging him for Ruka Roro. And by the way, Roro, he might get cut from Jacksonville this year. So that is looking like a big-time win in terms of a trade.
2: Thank you,
0: so
2: Terry Fontenot.
0: Yeah.
2: Good trade.
0: trading up for that pick. So anyway, I think that they've really revamped that front, and it's paying off so far.
2: It's our man Smoking Joe Patrick, guys, and you just mentioned Zadarius Smith, you know, the OG bringing some heat. He's got some in the tank. He's just happy to be back on the field. Question is, we spoke with Josh Kendall. He's bullish on C.J. Henderson and Mike Hughes. Can those guys get it done? Because Mike sometimes, it looked like these, and maybe it was a product of not getting home, that those guys look lost in space with some of the Panthers receivers.
0: Yeah, and for this particular game, I'm not too concerned about these corners because I just don't think it's going to necessarily be their job to kind of shut down this Packers passing attack. I think it's going to be that pass rush. Again, when you look at the Packers offense missing their best offensive lineman as well as at right tackle, as well as their left guard. So they're trying to just get any pieces in there. And get this, guys. The Packers have an NFL worst 18% pass block grade, basically, in the NFL. Falcons are second best, by the way. But the Packers being 18%, they're basically allowing pressure on almost every play. So Jordan Love is going to be under pressure. You would expect for that to be the case, and that to really help out a guy like C.J. Henderson, who's stepping into a big role in replacing A.J. Terrell. So, you know, I think that, again, things are kind of going in the Falcons' favor in that respect. And the Packers are also missing Jaden Reed, who obviously went out last week with that very scary-looking injury where he had to be stretchered off and has a neck injury. So they're down receivers, they're down offensive linemen, they're down Josh Jacobs, who's suspended. I mean, think about what the Falcons would look like, or any team in the NFL who's without their starting running back, their number two wide receiver, two their best offensive linemen. This is a really, really beleaguered offense. And it could put pressure on them. They could start to feel the pressure. It's the home opener for the Packers tonight. Matt LaFleur is already under some heat for how this offense has performed. And so you wonder if it might, I don't think it'll certain quite boo quite like we saw Falcons fans booing last week, but you might get that kind of sense that could put some pressure on this Packers offense.
1: What about, going back to what Mike was just talking about, the nickel spot? I don't know if Billy Bowman, I know he's questionable for tonight. Obviously, Avion play a little bit, last week.
0: Yeah.
1: Do you think there's a chance that they might shift him outside a little bit or just keep him in the slot tonight, Joe?
0: I'm curious. I think they'll probably keep him in the slot, but Randy, I think it's a really good question for once Bowman starts to get his feet under him a little bit more, what do they ultimately do at that point? And I do think that there is the potential for Avion Terrell to kind of take over on the outside for Mike Hughes if the play demands it, or CJ Henderson.

0: if this comes in the next few games before AJ Terrell gets back. But, you know, I think Avion has shown himself to be really well. And then I don't know if you saw this, Randy, but Billy Bowman put out a little Instagram cryptic of him with some, like, you know, emojis or whatever. So I think that that's leading towards him maybe being active tonight for the first time this season, which would be a hell of a comeback for Billy Bowman. I mean, to tear an Achilles as a defensive back and then to be able to come back this quickly is pretty impressive. And I hope he can get out on the field, get his feet under him. I hope the Falcons aren't relying on him, you know, to a great extent, but it would be great to see him get out there and make some plays.
1: And, Joe, the rush factor with Michael Penix Jr., I know that it was confounding me, maybe not guys who take it off his back, but the fact you had split snaps with the team, and there was always the feeling Stefanski just waiting for Mike to come to him and said, I'm ready. And I heard Steve Wyche say that, you know, Steve Wyche kind of intimated like the Falcons are like holding their watch going, let's go, buddy. It's go time. The question is going to be, is he prepared? Is he prepared, and does he need to take some contact? Will he take what the defense gives him, take a few yards, as Randy said earlier in the show? Where's Mike's head at? And we know the team is going to rally around him, but how does he play?
0: Yeah, we'll see. I just kind of go off a past precedent with other quarterbacks more than anything in this situation, which is that guys don't look sharp typically when they come back, and especially just like in the first game or first couple games, but then they can kind of get it back. And so for that reason, I'm not really expecting Penix to be super, super sharp. I do think that the Falcons staff has been trying to prepare him for this as much as possible. Again, to credit that report that Ian Rappaport and Adam Schefter had ahead of last Sunday, talking about the Falcons trying to get him reps in order to get him ready potentially to even play in this game. And Tommy Reese said this week that this is not like a situation where they're trying to get him ready to play in this game in 3 days. Yes, he may not have had the full game plan until Monday or had only had that for a short time, but he's been obviously practicing and getting first team reps with the ones with his guys he'll be throwing to tonight for a couple weeks now. And he's been actively practicing, you know, at full speed, quote unquote, like, you know, since training camp started. Of course, that was in 7-on-7s, and that's a totally kind of different animal there. But I think that we should see the impact of Michael Penix tonight, just because I think the Packers defense has to respect what he can do with his arm. And I actually do think we'll see the Packers kind of play cautiously, backing off and really making this newly revamped Falcons running attack beat them. And the Packers defense has been very good in stopping the run so far this year. And I got to say, the Falcons, this revamped running attack hasn't really shown its teeth yet. Will that be helped by Penix coming in and kind of helping, you know, decrease the amount of men in the box that the offensive line sees? We'll see. But I think that that's the biggest impact that Michael Penix is going to make, is just the way that the Packers have to scheme against him.
1: Right. And let's get Zachariah Branch involved. Let's get Drake involved.
0: Yes.
1: I mean,
0: yes,
1: the fact that you got just three targets for Zachariah Branch and Kyle Pitts is criminal. And the fact we haven't even been in the red zone. But America just doesn't realize how Cooper Rush, how bad he was. This guy didn't have a job in July.
0: Yeah.
2: Joe, I'm assuming those red zone reps on Thursdays and Fridays, they're just going to roll over.
0: They
2: haven't used any of them.
0: I brought this up to a friend. I was like, how much time has just been purely wasted on like these Friday practices that they never got to use? These reps just kind of went into a black hole and we'll never see them again. Maybe we'll see them tonight. Hopefully they get in the red zone.
1: Is Tua the backup?
0: Now, from my understanding, he will be the backup. And so maybe Cooper Rush will be the emergency third string quarterback. But I believe Tua is set to dress and be the backup. Let's hope we don't see him, though.
2: Yeah, no, man.
1: Let's send Cooper out for some cheese curds.
2: Yeah.
1: Right.
0: Yeah.
1: All right. Thank you, Joe. Joe's going to be coming up right here, by the way. Joe, they named the bar after him. It's pretty cool.
2: So
1: Joe's Sports Bar and Grill. He'll be doing pregame with Abe. And by the way, guys, you're hitting the road tomorrow. Get your weekend started right. And Irande, Friday, special broadcast at Twin Peaks in Kennesaw. Enjoying all of the eats, drinks, and scenic views at Twin Peaks. Also reviewing what happens tonight with the Falcons in the Pack. Get you set for a big weekend of college and pro. It's Friday, 11 to 2 at Twin Peaks with this man, that man,
2: me,
1: Randy McMichael, the greatest Dolphins tight end of all time.
2: My man has a Dolphin shirt on right here.
1: I know. Yeah. We're just talking about it. See, I really do hope that the Falcons get it together, because eventually when I get forced off the air or retire, whatever comes first,
2: right,
1: you know, the plan is to get Dolphin tickets again down in Florida.
2: There you go.
1: Which can be got right now very

0: Inexpensively.
1: Yeah, they're pretty bad.
0: We'll come back. We're going to talk to Big Bo Johnson, and I'll tell you why you never rent a house with Bo. 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
8: 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Thank you. Thank you.

0: You, the guy with the skinny tank?
1: Maybe. Remember, every day in my world is chest day.
0: The skinny
1: and
0: tank.
1: And you got short little arms like me. It's easy to bench press.
0: Oh, you rep it out.
1: Remember that? Remember, real quick, Day Day, were you working with us when we did the NFL Combine test?
0: Oh, my God.
1: And we had me and Big Hugh and Carl. I don't think Carl got like 225 like maybe once or twice. Dude. But me and Hugh were slapping some iron. And again, it's all upper body. Because all I ever do, Randy, is float in the pool. Women only get to see me from the nipples up.
0: That was the greatest thing ever, dude, when they did the combine. And people were like, who's going to? I'm like, Hugh, of course. They're like, oh, no, man, Mike got them short arms, so it's not got to go that far up. But then watching y'all do it was crazy. But, man, that was awesome.
1: So thanks to Barbarian Fitness. Again, check them out, barbarianfitness.co, and they're big listeners of Dukes and Bell and Andy Randy. And so everybody gets a shirt except Carl and Randy. They're not here, Andy.
0: But think about it. You know how Carl is. Because remember when Darren Eels came and brought us the first initial bag for Atlanta United. Came through the studio.
1: Yes.
0: I was filling in for Carl. And he came and brought like a gift bag with the scarves and T-shirts that I still wear to this day. And so I was like, oh. And Darren comes over and gives it to me. He said, well, I said, well, I'm just filling in for Carl. I said, well, you can have it. Next week, come back, Carl. Where's my shirt? I was like, hold on. Darren Eels actually said, that, here you go. He said, Randy, I brought you something.
1: Right. So, and possession's 9/10 the law.
0: It damn sure is.
1: So I gave Carl a shirt to Day Day, so even more mad. Hey, man, let's talk to our man back at the ranch, the crazy Cajun, Bo Johnson, and we'll see what's going on with Bo. And, again, I always love the back page. I listen to it every day when I'm driving to work and see what Bo's got going on in his noggin. What's happening, man?
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1: What's up, Big Bo?
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0: I got mine yesterday, Bo. Mine came in the mail yesterday. Kids were already bugging. Like, man, let's go to Domino's. Go to Domino's. So mine are in the – but it's for, like Bo said, it's for a great cause, obviously for the girls and for the kids if anything. But, yeah. It came in the mail as soon as you order. I ordered it maybe 4 days ago and already got to the house.
1: Get on it. And, again, it's such a value and it's a great deal for Bo and his crew.
4: It'll pay
1: and
4: for Bo the card on the first time you use it.
1: Right. And I'm on it. I promise, Bo, I swear. By the way, I tell the story as Bo gives us the
4: Oh, yeah, sure. Go ahead.
1: Years ago, Day-Day, Bo and I rented a house in Orlando for Florida State and LSU at that stadium down there. And, man, I was worried about my security deposit. Have you ever watched the Braves game with Bo?
0: When we upgrade and go to the Truist Club.
1: Bo, was that the year that the Braves were battling the Mets for the division? I mean, I thought they pretty much locked it in. You were losing your mind. It was like this time of year was Labor Day. You know, it was earlier than this. And you were just, I mean, I've never seen a guy root that passionately for a regular season game.
4: Hey, it's a regular season game, but at this point in the season, all games matter, man. So, yeah, I'm locked on to every play, which is every pitch in baseball, you know, so yeah, man.
1: Right. And dare I say, he was miserable after LSU lost to Florida State. It was a
4: this by the way this by the way house. The first game of Jaden Daniels Heisman season, so maybe get a win. Jaden, you can, you know, still wear five.
1: I'm sorry. And now the Back Page with Bo continues.
4: So, yeah, man, help Juice out and her teammates. Speaking of Juice, now, y'all have already mentioned, Randy, you mentioned the No Fun League, the NFL. Y'all are at a bar where they serve lots of beer. Well, apparently Kyle Juszczyk goes by the name Juice also. And to celebrate his nickname being Juice when he scores a touchdown, he acts like he chugs a beer. Right? He's done this for years. Well, now Kyle Juszczyk is getting fined $15,000 by the NFL because they claim this celebration is offensive.
1: To who?
4: Who are you offending with the chugging a beer celebration? Right. It's the NFL. Half the people in the stadium are drinking beers. Come on, man. This is ridiculous.
1: I got the image up. Adam Schefter has it, too. I got it at ATL Bell 929. I mean, the guy's getting screwed. I mean, what do you think? Tens, if not hundreds of millions of dollars in beer and alcohol advertising.
0: Yes.
1: Any
0: yes.
1: given season.
4: And that.
1: This
4: yes,
1: is ridiculous.
4: Right.
0: This will be rescinded. There's no way. This will be rescinded.
1: Right. It's what Players Association's got to step up.
0: Yeah, man. Or, you know, usually when this happens, you go to your lawyer. I mean, your agent talks to the league, and that's how they use

0: certificate rescinded. Right. This will be rescinded.
1: Nonsense.
2: 50, who makes these decisions?
1: Hey, Bo, remember years ago, Randy Moss acts like he's taking his pants down to take a dump? And I remember Joe, it was, what's his name? Joe Buck lost his mind. It was NFL on Fox. It was Vikings and Green Bay. He goes, of all the most disgusting, despicable display.
3: But I'm no, like, what he was doing was whenever
1: they moon you, they,
3: whenever,
1: when you, go
3: you leave, whenever you leave Lambeau on the bus, the fans, they line up by your bus and they all moon you.
1: I remember I was. I think I want to say I was working with Carl. Or
3: threw me off guard first time I saw him.
1: I was still working with Dave Archer at the time, but I was like, of all the despicable. You'd have thought he did something obscene with the pylon. You know what I mean?
2: You would have thought that he actually pulled his pants down. He did not do that.
3: But no.
1: No, he simulated.
3: That threw me off first time we were in Green Bay and we were leaving.
1: They all moon you.
3: They all moon you. So, right. that's
1: all it was.
3: Yeah.
1: And Joe Buck has since lightened up.
3: But I think the thing that got him in trouble, y'all, was the dance. Because remember when he pulled him down, he just kind of stood up and did a little shake dance.
1: Well, you got to finish.
2: Still fully clothed, though.
3: Yes.
1: Correct.
2: Ah, these softies, man. Can we get somebody with a little bit of age, a little bit of wisdom in there to hand out these fines?
1: Please.
2: Jeepers, creepers. So I know somebody else is going to be popping beers or probably popping bottles. Congratulations, Coach Pop, who at the ripe age of however old he is... just got married to Mike Budenholzer's ex-wife.
4: I can't believe it. I mean, what have I done? I mean, granted, we've been divorced a while, but I mean, she leaves me for a fossil. This is
3: pretty
4: crazy.
3: Much.
4: Unbelievable. Beer shot, beer shot, beer shot.
3: I was so, Bo, I was so troubled when I saw this last night because my image of Pop is his state where he is right now because he had the stroke and all those different things.
1: He's got some health issues.
2: Yeah, older gentleman, then, yes.
3: Yeah, but then when I saw that he got remarried, I was like, oh, congratulations. And then I saw to who? Now, they've been friends for 30 years, right? Yeah.
1: Coach Budenholzer, Carl knows Coach Bud really well.
3: Yeah.
1: He was on the staff for like 15, 17 years, something like that.
3: So they boys.
1: Right.
2: Now, for some context, so Mike and his wife did divorce in 2016, and then Pop's first wife, Erin, didn't pass away until 2018 from, I guess cancer or something like that. So
3: I remember...
2: I don't think there was any kind of crossover there.
3: Hold on.
1: We hired Coach Bud off of his championship experience.
3: Hold on. Damn that. They've been friends when Pop's wife was alive and when they were married.
2: Correct.
3: They probably was on vacation together.
2: Correct.
3: All that.
2: Lots of that.
3: That man was checking out man wife by the pool. I don't care what nobody say.
1: He wanted some of that action.
3: Yeah.
1: He was scouting his
3: There's
1: own.
3: There's no way you no. They've been friends too long. For him not for them to not have went on some vacation,
1: maybe it's
3: some
1: a
3: double
1: very,
3: date, something.
1: Very thin dating pool in San Antonio. For those who don't remember, there was a certain player whose wife was zooming with a certain French point guard.
3: Yes, we understand
1: from
3: that.
1: San Antonio.
3: We understand that.
1: A lot of free time on their hands down there. And
3: you've been to San Antonio, right?
1: In Alamo. Yeah, let me tell you what a day is like in San Antonio.
3: Tell them.
1: It's like Groundhog Day.
3: Yep.
1: You wake up, carne asada. You get by the river, rinse, repeat.
2: But going down by the river is a lot of fun.
1: Yeah, but how does Pop do it? In a wheelchair?
3: I don't know, but all I know is this.
1: I don't mean mean-spirited.
3: That was pretty bad, Mike.
1: I'm sorry. Well, I mean, he's obviously ambulatory enough to marry
3: but
1: someone.
3: But all I'm saying is that this smells bad to me. I don't care. I understand the situation. Love is love, but that's that man old lady.
1: Wow.
3: You don't mess with your man's old lady.
1: It's just strange.
3: You don't mess with your man's old lady.
1: Budenholzer was there 1 year.
2: Actually divorced?
1: Yeah. I mean, but again,
5: maybe it's a mercy marriage.
3: Was he...
1: Really?
5: A mercy marriage.
3: What does that mean?
1: She's taking pity on him?
5: Yeah, I mean.
3: What?
1: No, man. It's still somebody else. I mean, I don't care if the papers.
5: What can Pop actually do?
1: Well, through chemistry, there's a lot of things he can do. Okay? Remember that old billionaire was married to Anna Nicole Smith?
2: Data.
1: What do you think he could do? Exactly. Pump him full of drugs and let him work.
3: You know my boy Andy Bunker, he's
1: Blue Chew.
3: Talking to Blue Chew.
1: Use the code Andy.
3: Yeah, man.
1: There you go.
3: Come on, man. I don't.
1: Pop's got an IV drip in
3: that. That's your boys.
2: More power to you, Coach Pop. So it's well
1: known.
2: You saying
1: Coach Pop can still pop, Randy?
2: There you go. After he pops those blue chews.
4: I mean, this is unbelievable for crying out loud. I mean, what? Coach Bud, my wife is, the guy's like 150 years old, for God's sakes. Oh, my God. My ex-wife is married to Crypt Keeper.
3: Come on, man. All right, see. We have a movie.
1: Do continue, Bo Johnson.
2: Popovich,
1: I've seen younger faces on Cash.
3: I'm just saying. That stuff don't smell right about that.
2: Everybody's got a podcast.

0: these days, including Kid Cudi, who recently had Big Boy on his podcast. And he asked Big Boy, we want to know something that nobody else is likely to know, and I think he might have found one.
1: I carry a Pokeball in my pocket and catch Pokemon when I'm traveling. I surely do. I'm on like level 60. I'm a Pokemaster. And I catch Pokemon. People know what a Pokeball is. You put it in your pocket, you sync it with your phone, and that catch the Pokemon when you ain't even got

0: Yeah, their recording studio. So run on over there and capture your Pokemon.
1: Oh my God!
2: Hugh did that.
0: So yeah. when Hugh was here and they would do the morning show from training camp, when you know Hugh would get here like an hour early just to go out onto the field and all over Flowery Branch because he doesn't live up there and look for Pokemons. Wow.
1: What are the
2: is this like mining Bitcoin, anybody. Randy?
1: I don't know. I don't know,
2: so
1: man.
2: So confused.
1: But yet that I thought this was something that went away a couple years ago.
0: I could have sworn it did too, but apparently it's still very much a thing.
2: All right, so big boys, we found out last week that Mike Tomlin has spent years on Minecraft.
1: Yeah, really?
2: Yeah.
1: Didn't know that.
2: Yep.
1: Oh.
2: Last guy to expect to be doing that.
1: Yeah, man.
2: Built entire cities.
0: Yeah, I mean, when your kids are into something, you kind of got to get into what your kids are into. You're not just going to talk to them.
1: The worst thing about the Minecraft thing is not knowing what to do when they come to you, Mike. And they will, like, you help me, Dad. Help you do what? Build this city. I'm like, what button do I put?
2: I don't know.
1: Yeah, between video games and Marvel movies, I'm lost on all of it.
2: So is it just strictly pride if you accumulate all this Pokemon stuff? Is it just a sense of what? Accomplishment?
0: Yeah, you remember those electronic cards?
2: Do you monetize it? You don't monetize
0: You may be able to get a rare Pokemon and then sell it to somebody else. I bet you can do that.
2: I'm trying to figure it out, man. I'm lost.
1: I don't know.
2: Yeah.
1: I know Pokemon cards. I thought the game was over though.
2: All right.
0: Well, there you go.
2: That's all
0: I'm sure
2: got,
0: there's a Pokemon collector somewhere in the bar there that y'all can get that.
2: Anybody here at the bar ever collect Pokemon? No, because they're all grown men. No offense, big boy.
1: Oh, yeah.
2: But these guys have lives, and they have real jobs, and no one has time for this nonsense. I love big boy, but that's crazy.
1: I think they might be just shocked.
0: there's somebody in there.
1: Yeah, there's one right there. He didn't raise his whole hand. He raised that one finger.
2: Are you familiar with Pokemon? Are you now? Have you ever collected a Pokemon?
1: Yeah.
0: Are there any Pokemons in Joe's bar right now?
1: I'm pretty sure they are.
0: Next to one.
2: Yeah. I don't know. Well, they're doing it on the down low. I'll tell you that, Randy. Yeah. Hey, man. Thanks, Joe. Great job tonight. Thanks for helping us out for the first 2 hours. That's Big Bo Johnson right here on 92.9 The Game. Live at Joe's Sports Bar and Grill, Alpharetta with Miller Lite. They'll be here at 4 o'clock with all sorts of cool giveaways, autographed Falcon football, and more. We'll get Big O pressing the buttons. Day-Day's on the job today. It's hour number 3, Falcon Talk. What is Michael Penix Jr. going to do? We're finally going to see our boy. Randy answers the question, what is realistic expectations for number 9 tonight?
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6: The Falcons are in Green Bay tonight, taking on the Packers at Lambeau Field. 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And the Braves picked up a 3-2, 10-inning win over the Reds last night. They'll wrap up the series tonight with Tyler Mahle on the mound. I'm Allie Mack.
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8: These for apples.
9: Yeah, I mean, thanks again. We've got the best listeners in the world bringing us stuff. Yeah. Crow and I have always said, we're supposed to give you stuff. And Miller Lite will be giving you stuff later here at Joe's Sports Bar and Grill in Alpharetta on Jones Bridge Road. So join the party. As we said, Joe Patrick and Abel have the pregame, the first 2 hours of it. And then we'll get you ready with Mike Johnson, Squid and the Gang. And, of course, Arch and Wes with the call up at Lambeau. And how cool is that to be at, historic Lambeau Field? Randy, how many games did you play up there in your NFL career?
8: I played one. I played my rookie year Monday night game.
9: Wow.
8: Rookie year Monday night was – no, I'm sorry, played twice. I think with the Rams we went up there.
9: Right.
8: But, yeah, it was so cool because, me being a young player, first time going to Lambeau, this was when Madden was calling, so the Madden bus was outside.
9: Yeah.
8: And I remember obviously there's not a place in Green Bay to go eat dinner. And so me and Chris Chambers, we always go out to dinner together wherever we go, and we're walking down, and we see the Madden bus. Al Michaels comes off. We say hey to Al and everything, and we're like, it's Mr. Madden, and it's me. I'm a good kid. It's Mr. Madden on there. He's like, yeah. And then he said, you guys want to? And so we go up there, we go talk, and he's such a nice man. And I just remember this. I wasn't on the original Madden 2000. The year I was.
9: Right.
8: And so I actually was like, well, why was I left off the game? Well, really, I have no control there. I'm just on the
9: I just licensed
8: I'm
9: my
8: I'm just
9: name
8: on the box.
9: Right.
8: But that was the coolest thing ever. And then, obviously, rough game. Brett Favre did some crazy stuff. I remember I broke dislocated my finger, bone popped out.
9: Oh, damn.
8: And then I was running down the field. They pop it back in, blood squirts everywhere. Don't miss, tape it back up, and go back and go out there.
9: Hear that, Day-Day? Yeah. Bone popped out, taped it up, got back in the game. It is
8: not
9: a
8: again.
9: Dukes
8: no,
9: and
8: not
9: Bell.
8: Today. Not Andy, today, not today, not today.
9: Andy Ren. Day. No, we're not arguing.
8: Not
9: now
8: today.
9: Michael Penix is playing. If you just tuned in, why is Randy McMichael here? Carl is off. He's got some weekend fun, but we are here at Joe's Sports Bar and Grill in Alpharetta. Day-Day producing, and it's a mashup show. And Oren's back
8: it's
9: at Oren, the ranch.
8: It's my guy, is that my guy Oren back there pushing buttons?
9: Howdy ho.
10: Yo, yo.
8: Hey, Oren.
9: So we are good to go, and we are looking forward to seeing what Michael Penix Jr. can do tonight. Now, my argument has always been we knew we're going to struggle with Mike because he's going to be some rust, a rust factor. How much rust does he have to shake off tonight? What exactly has this, the offseason done for him? From OTAs, Randy, I know you've said over the past, some of these practices for a veteran standpoint are kind of silly.
8: Yeah.
9: But when you're a guy trying to establish yourself in this league, trying to learn a new offense,
8: right. You
9: could imagine you need to sponge up as much as possible. So what do you make of Michael Penix Jr. and how the practices went? And Carl and I, my guy, we used to argue with listeners all the time about what's 7-on-7, what's 11-on-11, what's a real scrimmage type situation. They feel he's prepared. I mean, what do you expect tonight?
8: I expect rust. And the rest don't mean he's going to be, like, flooring balls or nothing like that. It's just, the timing and things like that because things happen faster. You can't replicate the speed of an actual NFL game. You just can't.
9: Right.
8: You can practice all you want to, show all the looks and things like that, but you can't replicate because it's Mike, it's fast. And so especially being a quarterback and getting the reads and all those different things, and we know this about Green Bay, they like to disguise things, especially before pre-snap. But my expectation is that Mike

0: is going to – I think Mike's going to play well. I don't want to say go great or anything like that. I think Mike will play well. The biggest thing for them is that they've got to find a way to play well around him if he does start slow.
1: Right.
0: You know what I'm saying? Like, we can't get, like, if he starts the game 1-4, we can't be like hyperventilating and all those different things. You got to understand where he's coming from. I like your we talked about this, your idea. Quick hitters. Get Zachariah Branch the ball, let him do.
1: Right.
0: Zachariah, I said this yesterday on the show. When you get it, go. It's the NFL. They're coming a lot faster in the NFL than they did in Georgia, all right? So when you catch it, you got to get upfield, then make your move. Those type of things. Obviously, find a way to get Kyle Pitts involved. Can we use some of the red zone plays that they ain't used in 2 weeks?
1: Well, they'll certainly be fresh in the mind of the play caller.
0: Hey, there was no scouting of the red zone for the Falcons. You know what I'm saying?
1: Like,
0: There's no tape.
1: We've been red zone, dead zone, and we said it to start the show. I mean, the entire country just thinks we are the worst team in the league. I think the worst team in the league is the Titans, but, I mean, we definitely said hold our
0: worst
1: beer.
0: The Dolphins?
1: Dolphins are a close second. Yeah. But right now, there's half the fan base is like, hey, we're going to get a quarterback in the draft. They don't believe in panics. They think this franchise is dysfunctional. I said earlier in the year, it's probably going to be a gap here because of the losses on defense with Pierce. And then once Jalen Walker went down, and also things you want to change around. They tried to change the complexion of the interior of the defensive line, for instance. And so far, it looks small sample size. It looks good. Mason Smith is a better player than Ruka Roro. That was a horrible pick by Terry Fontenot and company. But getting back to tonight, this is now where we can evaluate and begin the process. Is Mike going to be our guy? Does he show you enough in the next, you know, whatever it's going to be, and hopefully he does, knock wood, stay healthy, that you pick up that option in May, and then he is your quarterback. And then, Randy, despite all the amazing quarterbacks in college right now, still no guarantee of what you're going to get in the draft.
0: No, I think, and I don't worry about all that, because I know people in the playoffs and all these. When you're in a rut the way this team is, just get a win. And then we can worry about all the other stuff.
1: Right.
0: But let's find a way to get a win. I know I saw this stat, Mike, and it was like the Falcons have rushed four or few passing plays 80.5% of the time. That is the second highest rate, all right? But they've created pressure on 43% of that. Like, they're getting the pressure that you need with their front four right now. And like you said, with the new guys inside doing their thing like that, you're able to – obviously, it would be a lot better if you had James Pierce and Jalen. But – you're able to get that because that was the one area they didn't have a lot of pressure was up front in the A and B gap, but now they're getting more pressure in that area, and hopefully they can continue to do that because you got to pressure. And I know Joe Patrick was talking about that when we had him on last hour. You got to pressure this quarterback. You got to pressure Jordan Love. That's the biggest thing.
1: Do you do it as much as Brian Flores did it?
0: Nobody in the history of football does it more than Brian Flores.
1: 78% blitz rate in week one.
0: Nobody. Yeah. But the thing about it is.
1: At home, by the way, from Minnesota.
0: A blitz is sending one extra. You know, that's usually a lot of times people want a category of blitz as, you know, bringing a fifth guy or something like that. I know a lot of people look, well, you got a guy coming from the secondary. Somebody's running out of the stands. But it's usually a lot of times they add it as the one add-on. But go back to Michael Penix. They have to play good around him. First things first, no matter if he started the first game or whatever, they got to be able to run the football. Packers are one of the better teams. It's always hard for me to take how serious stats are after 2 weeks. You know what I mean? Especially to consider who you play and all those different things.
1: Yeah, and week one, by the way, is kind of a fake. Week one is a fugazi for some teams, and then you get into character.
0: Because you think about it, Mike, nobody played preseason, and so week one is usually, the get right game or whatever, get your reps game and things like that because these guys have not played. And so right now where you are with the Falcons, well, I know the team is on a short week. Michael's not on a short week. I know there's a lot of stuff about last week about him splitting reps with Cooper Rush and all those things with the first team reps. I go back to the conversation we had with Stephens. Cooper Rush is a damn backup. He's used to playing without a lot of damn reps.
1: Right.
0: You know, and so the thing with Michael is he's been doing a lot of football movements. Michael's doing everything, but he ain't been hit. And he has not been in the live thing. But I go back to one more thing. He's been tackled plenty of times. So he's going to be all right. And I think that will be that collective.
1: Yeah, we're not going to sit here and play sports psychologists, but there is that moment where, you know, everyone says coming off an injury, I take a hit and I'm like, I'm fine. Patrick Mahomes said he wants contact. Our DJ Shockley say some guys, quick hits, quick throws, or they want to get a little contact. You know, they want to maybe do a scramble or something. Not that we're going to scramble Michael Penix unless it's there. But how Mike handles it, because we've debated in the terms weak, soft, you're soft, he's soft, no, he's fine, he's just got to get his confidence back in his body. Whatever it is, we all see it tonight. And moving forward, I'm not going to judge him at one performance.

0: But if we can just find a way to grind out a win against a mediocre Packers team, that's exactly what they are. You're 1-1. I mean, 1-2, and you're getting back in the mix. You have a chance to go 1-1 in the division with a win against the Saints with a full 10-day workup.
1: And that's the thing.
0: As you said, just take it. I know it's a cliche, but 1 week at a time.
1: Because when you're in a funk the way this team is, and they are in a funk. And a lot of it, I know Cooper Rush gets a lot of the blunt. And he should, because he was ass. All right? There's no way around it. You know? But the confidence that when you have a guy that steps in the huddle like this team has with Michael. And we talked to Arch outside the – talked to Stefanski. He was there. He's like, I was like, how was it feeling? And Arch was like, you can feel the juice. You can feel it. It's a different when you feel as a skill maker, as a skill playmaker, that – there's a chance that you can get it going.
0: And that's it.
1: That's the most dependent position in football, receivers. Guy, I can't throw it to myself.
0: No, and they know. You saw the frustration of Drake London, and deservedly so. I don't blame him one bit for what happened last week. They're not going to, and I thought Kyle Pitts stood up for Cooper Rush. Look, he's still a professional, but you know there's just no chance you got a shot. There's just, you're not getting the rock. You got, what, one target? Now, Pitts did drop a ball last week, but only got one catch for Pitts.
1: But he got him. But that's the thing when I was talking about it, Mike.
0: Zachary
1: you got to help him.
0: Yes.
1: Kyle, you got to make that kid. I know he's one of the best corners in football,
0: but you got to help
1: him. You got to help him out.
0: And that's the thing with Penix. You said it. I said it yesterday. There will be a buzz around this team. They've heard all the criticism. They've heard all the talk. They want to rally behind this guy. Last year at camp, when he's in the middle of the scrum with the Titans, everybody's got his back. That's my quarterback.
1: Exactly.
0: Right? But the problem still remains. He's an injury-prone quarterback who's got to prove he can get through a full season.
1: And that's the most important thing, because I know a lot of people are like, well, how many games do you need to see? I need to see Mike play 15 games.
0: That's it. I need to see him finish.
1: Now, he's
0: got to
1: play well, obviously. But the most important thing for Michael, he's got to play well. And Michael knows this, because this is Michael's career. This is Michael's this is his earning peak right now. We're talking about fifth-year option. We're talking about 70-plus where his quarterback market is going. And I know the injuries are there, but he can align himself with that if he plays well.
0: Got to stay healthy. Yes. There'll still be some general managers out there who will still be a little skittish because of the injury history. So would he be in the range of a Sam Darnold?
1: But
0: he's got to prove it.
1: But he wants to be here.
0: Correct.
1: Michael wants to be the starting quarterback for the Atlanta Falcons.
0: And it can't start without him starting. And now here we are, and now the journey to, does he become our franchise quarterback? And we don't have to worry about the crapshoot that is the draft, to our point earlier. The other thing about the Falcons tonight is Zachariah Branch. The Packers have given up a lot of return yards. Again, small sample size, but watch Zachariah Branch maybe give you – that's another thing. Help him out. Flip the field. Give me a short field where Penix – you're not asking him to go 90 or 80 yards, Randy.
1: Yeah, but I mean, you think about –
0: because field position last year was abysmal for Michael Penix.
1: Their only touchdown was scored off of a turnover ball in the plus.
0: Right.
1: You know, did they get in the plus yesterday last Sunday? I know they didn't get the red zone.
0: I want to say they crossed the 50 once.
1: Okay. I was like, did they cross the 50 last week? But I think, you know, and obviously field position is so big. I was so pleased with the coverage teams until last week. You let a guy out. You know, when you got him pinned in, you got to get him out of bounds, push him out of bounds, something like that. And going back to what you and Carl were talking about, this kicking situation.
0: Oh. Folk is the best you could get. Now, Carl was skittish. Me and Day-Day, he's fine. Carl's like, he can't hit the long kicks. No, he's older. Now, it's not as bad. Remember the year we brought Morton Anderson back? I think you were still in Miami.
1: That's my guy.
0: We brought Morton Anderson back one year, and he literally couldn't kick past 35.
1: Right.
0: And that was it. And after that, the punter had to try anything longer. But I've got to see this game, please, for the love of God. Because the last thing I want to do is work tomorrow, come in here, and we're talking about Nick Folk missing a kick that sends this game to overtime.
1: Or wins it from 47 yards.
0: Right.
1: On the right hash or something like that.
0: Then you can add that to the offseason wish list.
1: Yeah, man, it's going to be a mess, man. But, overall, the excitement for Mike, the come save us, and I'm not going there. I can't go there. All right.
0: I just want to see him do well. And I want to see how he works in Stefanski's offense. Nobody knows what this team's offense is, because Cooper Rush, we have no idea how Tommy Reese, we have an idea how he's trying to call a game slightly, but what does a game plan look like in Stefanski's offense? Our whole selling point is he got no help from Zach Robinson, who's struggling. And by the way, Baker Mayfield will turn on him by week five.
1: I'm banking on it.
0: Got to bet with Day-Day on this. But
1: week five?
0: He'll do that Aaron Rodgers passive-aggressive stuff.
1: Oh.
0: The same way Aaron Rodgers is throwing his own coaching staff under the bus. That comes week five. I'm telling you. Bank on it.
1: All right.
0: Zach Robinson was in over his head. He was the last guy you needed to coach in a rookie. We think we've got a better coaching staff. It all starts tonight. But as we said, you do have to temper expectations. This hour of Dukes and Bell with Andy and Randy is Randy McMichael, brought to you by Mark Spain Real Estate. Go to Mark Spain.

0: 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We'll come back. More keys to victory from Randy McMichael. And a little bit later, Mike Griffith on the Dogs taking on the Sooners. Is Kirby going to be, seriously, Mr. Vegas? Because he's been covering the number, baby. And it's a big one this weekend against an SEC team. It's all coming up live from Joe's Sports Bar and Grill here in Alpharetta.
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2: The Green Bay Packers host the Atlanta Falcons tonight to kick off week 3 in the NFL. The Packers have gotten off to a slow start this season, but they're still 1-1. The Falcons are looking for their first win of the season. Quarterback Michael Penix Jr. will get his first start for Atlanta. Penix threw for 10 touchdowns in 9 starts last season with the Falcons. I'm Chris Black.
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1: 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So I said no. I was booked on the Deitch Podcast before the Taylor Swift phenomenon. 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
2: The Braves rallied for a 3-2 10-inning win over the Reds last night in Atlanta. 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And the Falcons are in Green Bay tonight to take on the Packers at Lambeau Field. 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
5: Hey, man, a very special edition, a mashup show. 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Hey, man. We already did our Hey Man for guys on Texas. Where's the Hey Man? 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It was at noon today. It was funny. I heard Steak and Sandra when I was driving up 400 today to Joe's Sports Bar and Grill. 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But driving up here, and I heard Steak, and it's like, last time Randy and Mike worked, Mike lost his voice for like months. I was like, well, it wasn't like we were arguing.
6: No.
5: It was the byproduct of the 2016 Super Bowl 51 defeat.
6: No.
5: That's where I lost my voice.
6: No, you lost your voice when we were talking about the Julio Jones contract. And I kept telling you, and you were so mad. He has 3 more years. I was like, I know this, Mike. And you were doing that, and right. I'm sitting in the McConville. Yes, I know this, Mike. But he's still going to get his money.
5: And I was like, trade him. Trade Julio. Then, I said it, kids. Yes. And trade
6: then,
5: Julio.
6: And then it went. I was like,
5: yep.
6: Oh, yeah.
5: And then it was like,
7: I think we should move on this conversation, Randy, and take a commercial break.
6: But the craziest thing, that was during the week, because I know, like, that following week, we had our wedding in on California, near Donna. Right. And so they went on to the Philippines for two weeks. So I was gone for 3 weeks. Right. And didn't know, and I come back, and I said, what happened to Mike? It's like, I said, no, where's Mike? Mike's down there. They said, Mike's down in Marco Island down there.
5: Yeah, because the doctors at Emory, they told me, I went to the Emory Voice Center, a great job. And they were like, because pollen is kicking in the spring. Right. The last thing you need is coughing. It ruins your, it'll hurt your vocal cords. So get somewhere nice and humid. So that's it. Hanging out down in Florida. But it was a combination. It started literally Super Bowl Sunday night. And then my voice progressively got worse and worse and worse. So finally it's like,
6: damn, Julio Jones took my guy.
5: And then Day-Day, I sounded like Frank Pantangeli in Godfather 2. Randy, you're sitting there drinking champagne cocktails.
6: Oh, God.
5: Sierra Nevada Mountains.
6: I know what to do because, I mean, I heard, it just went. I was like, oh, that did not sound right.
5: Yeah, man. It was the weirdest thing. I remember the last thing my wife said to me when I went down to Naples for like 3 weeks, she goes, whatever you do, because, idle hands at the devil's workshop.
6: Cigars.
5: Do not buy a car. I go, I won't.
6: Right.
5: And, you're down there with nothing else to do.
6: Yeah.
5: So I would walk onto these, like, luxury lots in South Florida, like over in Miami, and I'd have, like, the dry erase board. I just had vocal cord surgery, and I spell it out. And they're looking at me like, you got to be kidding me. I'm like, yes, I can't haggle because I can't speak. I'll just write the number down on the dry erase board. I was test driving cars, and it was funny as hell.
6: How's Auntie doing? The condo?
5: Aunt Matilda? She's doing good, man.
6: All right? Okay. Yeah, she's still in the good graces?
5: If we could just get Matilda to smoke the entire cigarette, not half. Oh, my God. I mean, a condo, a lanai filled of half-smoked Virginia
6: slips. That's definitely worse than that.
7: That's where the flavor is.
5: Anyway, for you kids, you stay away from that stuff.
6: The Virginia slips.
5: Just not cool. Hey, during the commercial break, a couple of guys hit us up on the text line and on Twitter. One guy says, Michael Penix, and hopefully make this play call and this coaching staff look better. And you must have missed this earlier in the show. You don't know what this offense is even supposed to look like, Randy. We touched on it because Cooper Rush's baseline is so damn low.
6: I mean, I
5: don't know. I can't say definitively that Stefanski's going to be the best thing we've had here in years since Kyle Shanahan, but I can't tell either because of how bad Rush was.
6: I think, you have to get your starting quarterback. And they've had the worst quarterback. Now, we know that there's bad situations now because guys are hurt. You said it earlier, the NFC East, when you think about all the quarterbacks that are down in that division. And so, obviously, Michael is the preferred starter. Michael is the best quarterback on this roster, in my opinion. And now you have an opportunity to be able to test areas on the field that you were not able to test with Cooper Rush. I know we had when we

0: Talk to Arch. More deep comebacks, play action, deep comeback type routes. Being able to throw the ball down the seams and lead your receivers. I mean, there's nothing worse, Mike, when you beat a guy and you're underthrown. Overthrow me.
1: Right.
0: You know, but overthrow me. But the underthrow gets you so frustrated. And we know this, that the production of Drake goes through the roof when Michael's at quarterback. Hopefully they can get him and Kyle playing together at a high level, because if they can figure out a way to do that, which that's what Tyman Reese said also in his presser this week, is putting a onus and responsibility on trying to get Kyle more involved, because one catch for Kyle Pitts is not enough. You know what I mean? He is the most underutilized big-time weapon probably in the league. I mean, he has big-time skills. And one thing about Kyle is when Kyle's really good at running after the catch. So if you got to find a way to get him a short screen or something, I talked about this last week, and then a break a tackle or something. No jet sweeps with Drake London.
1: And that's the one area for guys on the text line who are saying they don't really like what they're seeing, because when it was announced that Tommy Reese was going to be the play caller, for everybody from Notre Dame fans to Alabama fans are like, ugh.
0: Yes.
1: Because eye roll.
0: You automatically assumed that was going to be Kevin.
1: But again, the jet sweep, and this is something which, and this contributes to this sort of mindset of Falcon fans where you really don't have any expectations tonight or this season, because it doesn't matter if it's Arthur Smith, if it's Dan Quinn, if it's Mike Smith, we can never, ever get 1 yard. Yeah. I said it to Carl on the show yesterday. Wherever I've worked, I've lived, I've had season tickets because, you know, I love the in-game experience.
0: Right.
1: And I've never, ever rooted for a team that can never get a yard, but like this team, historically.
0: But it's crazy because you do this, and I saw what they were trying to do, because, Mike, if it's blocked right, or if the illusion of how the play fake, because you're trying to get Devin Lloyd, who, by the way, again, Falcons have a player winning the Conference Player of the Week against them. That's one of the best games I've ever seen a linebacker play. But what they were trying to do was get him influenced with the fake to Bijan. He didn't do it. Kyle and Blair had that side locked. The play was going to be out the gate.
1: Right.
0: But Devin Lloyd didn't fall for it. He ran straight through.
1: He's like they were in the huddle.
0: Yeah.
1: And you mentioned it earlier, Cooper Rush. I mean, they scheme Kyle Pitts. And I want to say it was a seam, going up the seam. But anyway, Kyle Pitts is wide open in Pittsburgh, and he underthrows him.
0: Yes.
1: Gives the DB time to close, and that you can't blame Pitts for that, because you can't be going full speed and reaching backwards for the way the ball was thrown.
0: And then you gave Ramsey time to make up.
1: Correct.
0: Yeah.
1: And that's on Cooper Rush, because you can't get the ball down the field. Look, we've all seen, it's almost like it's a decade ago, remember in your mind's eye, not if you're driving, don't close your eyes, but Michael Penix Jr., when he would drop those dimes at Washington, to all those great receivers.
0: Yeah, but I mean, that's college.
1: I mean, it's Pac-12 offense.
0: Pac-12,
1: I know. But still, that's what Falcon fans are dying for.
0: Yeah, but
1: we're dying for that. We're like, you know, what does every Georgia fan say after three bourbons in Athens? Why don't we throw the ball? I'll be hearing that on Saturday. But that's what everybody wants, that vertical passing attack that is seemingly non-existent.
0: Yeah, but
1: it has to evolve through a complementary football, establishing the run game, getting the DBs to play up. There's a lot. It works both ways.
0: Well, yeah, it works both ways, but also it helps that you got a quarterback that can do that with consistency.
1: Right.
0: And Mike can do that. Mike can, like we said, Mike can throw it to all levels. One of the things that I want to see him, you know, get better at are the layups, Mike.
1: Right.
0: The gimmies, the hitches. He doesn't throw over the middle a lot. There's a lot of real estate over that middle of the field. Can you get him doing more of those things? Like,
1: right.
0: I know he's only had 12 starts, so it's always hard to judge from the 12 starts.
1: I said to somebody yesterday, if you go back and you look at the first game of last season where Koo misses the extra point, and then you've got the missed field goal, or vice versa, missed field goal to overtime, extra point was in New England. We were onto our third kicker or second kicker. I lost track, Randy.
0: Yes.
1: You know, at the very best, you could say Penix was .500 on a poorly coached team. You know, but his record is his record. He's 4-8, and a lot of folks don't believe that in him because of the injury history. That's one side.
0: Quarterback win rate wins are just.
1: And there's so many moving parts to that, right?
0: Yeah.
1: But there are things, you know, but all the greats have to come from behind victories and all that. That's also part of a quarterback's resume once he's established. Now it all starts tonight. So, again, we'll get your phone calls, guys. Coming up next, 404-726-0929. Again, guys, 404-726-0929. How do you feel tonight? Are you optimistic? Are you cautiously optimistic? Are you miserable about tonight?
0: Man.
1: Because we got a full range. Thanks to our man, the Cowboy,
0: for
1: coming in.
0: He gets on my damn nerves, man. Yeah, let's go to Madrid.
1: Yeah,
0: let's go to Madrid.
1: I'm going to Madrid.
0: Oh, my God.
1: He bought us some beverages, and thank you, sir.
0: Yeah. I mean, it sounds awesome, man. And oh, my God. She's probably listening to the car because she was really ticked

0: Me because I said no.
1: Well, I've got a guy going to Madrid with me who hasn't even told his wife yet.
0: Hold on. What?
1: You know what? We'll continue this story and get your phone calls on the Falcons when we come back.
0: What?
1: A reminder, guys, it's still the biggest year ever for soccer in Atlanta. We just had so much fun with the Cup. 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Speaking of soccer, in addition to everything we just said, it's an amazing soccer story. It ties in with the National Football League. Probably a couple of Falcon fans would be interested in this guy.
0: Huh?
1: I'll explain.
0: Okay.
1: Huh? Yeah.
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8: This look is dedicated to you. Thank you. Thank you.

0: Twin Peaks at Kennesaw from 11 to 2. Obviously, we'll be talking about the game and getting you ready for a big weekend of college football, enjoying scenic views and all that other good stuff that goes up there. And most importantly, it's going to be a lot of fun in this Friday.
1: Right on. Hey, man, we got plenty to dive into in Guy Talk, starting with our man Carl, who's going to, his life is a mystery. It's a riddle wrapped in an enigma.
0: Okay.
1: Don't want to put his business on the street, but I can tell you one component of his off time. And again, like Mitch Evans says, vacation is a right. You must use it.
0: Oh, my God.
1: But no, but Carl, he's going to be up in Texas, Tennessee.
0: Yeah, man.
1: To decide who really is the UT. If it's a night game, it's a completely different animal.
0: Yeah.
1: But it's a noon start in Neyland, and President Trump is going to be there,
0: so
1: which is
0: going
1: to make it
0: show.
1: A nightmare to get
0: yes.
1: into that stadium, which is already, on a good day, tough to get in there.
0: The gentleman that was here with the Tennessee guy, I didn't even get his name, but the Miami Dolphins, that he was telling me, obviously, he's not going to the game, but he was talking about it. They're opening the gate 30 minutes earlier also. For
1: right.
0: everybody to get in and things like that because of all that crap show that's going to be there. But
1: right.
0: I didn't realize until this morning that it was a noon kick.
1: Well, it was supposed to be, and here's the thing. Disney, I mentioned this yesterday, and I said, guys, like, one dude, and again, we assume everybody knows. Guy goes, what does Disney have to do? Well, they own ABC and ESPN.
0: Yes.
1: I mean, we assume sometimes guys know that, but we'll do a primer on it. But they pick these games, you know, out in advance, and it was either Tennessee at Texas or LSU at A&M. Now, the thing with the Texas A&M game with LSU is loser leaves town.
0: Right.
1: Because all of a sudden you got two losses in conference.
0: It's amazing.
1: With seven conference games left to play.
0: Mike, it's amazing that this is an elimination game before October. That game right there. And it's, I mean, you think about this is one of the better matchup weekends. I think they said since 2022 maybe or something
1: right.
0: like that as far as rank on rank. It's a great weekend SEC. I mean, you know, Ole Miss coming off the highest of highs, and now you got to go down and play who I think the damn Gators could play. Summerall,
1: right.
0: I like him.
1: I like
0: Buster
1: him.
0: Faulkner.
1: Oh.
0: I know. Buster's going to be a head coach. I heard Wes Durham, he was on.
1: I got a place for him.
0: Where?
1: Florida State. That woo! We'll
0: perfect.
1: Take Buster Faulkner in a heartbeat.
0: And he's one of those guys that's, yeah. well, whatever, man. He's a Florida State guy over there. But, no, he seems like he's a calculating guy that's going to do something. He's waiting for the mm-hmm. perfect hire. But I can see him doing that. But, I mean, they can run the hell out of the ball. And the fact that Florida's favored is the crazy thing about that.
1: John Summerall, he's got a – I said this, and I want to get your take, Randy. We're live, guys, at Joe's Sports Bar and Grill with Miller Lite today here in Alpharetta. Pre-game starts at 4 o'clock. Abe and Joe will be here. We're hanging out. Grab yourself a Miller Lite. We got a full bar. Nobody works up here at Johns Creek in Alpharetta. I love it. Everyone's independently wealthy, Randy.
0: One of the two.
1: But they're all hanging out, having a great time. But join the party. Just real quick, I tried to get Day-Day to drink a beer.
0: Man.
1: And I said, let's have a Miller Lite. You know, obviously, you know, tastes great, less filling.
0: Yeah.
1: And Data's like, I can't, man. He goes, I got to be in a soccer match. I go,
2: softball game.
1: Whatever. It doesn't matter. I said,
0: what is?
1: And I said to him, I go, it's not like you're going to have one beer and you're going to walk in like Shooter and Hoosiers.
0: You never know.
1: You know, like your pants around your ankles, like, let's run the picket fence. I mean, just one beer is not going to break you, sir.
2: It's just customary for me.
1: All
2: whenever
1: right.
2: I'm covering a high school game.
0: Oh, you're covering?
2: Yeah.
0: Oh, I thought you wanted to see your kids or something.
2: No, if I'm
0: okay,
2: there, see my
0: I'll take that judgment back that I tossed it.
1: It's like that story. I don't know if
0: I'll bring it back.
1: I presume Bo had it in the back page. We had the story a couple weeks ago. It was a scrimmage over in Alabama, and some coach got drunk and tried to act like he was media to get on the sideline of the team he was going to play the next week.
0: Oh, God.
1: And he goes, let's see a credential. It's like, I got this. It's like, sure, that's a receipt from Applebee's.
0: Dude. Mike, what? Who was in the commercial? The middle like, less.
1: Tastes great, less filling.
0: Who was in the commercial? Who was it? Bo?
1: Well, in the originals, if you grew up, as you were a child of the 70s and 80s, you had John Madden.
0: Okay.
1: It was always at the end to be a punchline. Rodney Dangerfield, if they were bowling or playing softball. It's like, all we need is one pin, Rodney. And that'd be Ben Davidson,
0: okay,
1: the legendary Raiders defensive end. And then, of course, you know, Rodney would do something stupid. But, you know, Boog Powell, Earl Weaver, Billy Martin.
0: Billy Martin.
1: I mean, it was a who's who.
0: Billy Martin.
1: Bubba Smith.
0: Yes.
1: You know, everybody was in. If you were a kid in that era, the Miller Lite commercials, they trump anything you'll see on TV.
0: That's
1: any Super Bowl ad you'll see as far as comedic value.
0: Okay. I guess, like, Bubba Smith.
1: All right.
0: Yeah.
1: And that was
0: okay.
1: It. Tastes great, less filling. I mean, and I got a chance to work with years ago. All right, this is, you know what? This is for some prime guy talk. Your Falcon calls, by the way, guys, 404-726-0929. What are your expectations for tonight? We got this in one more hour. Want to hear from you guys. Are you optimistic? Are you saying let's have realistic expectations? Are you like me? I was all the anger and all the things that came at me was a byproduct of me just walking.

0: wanting to see Michael out there. And now tonight, it all begins. You know, you want to call this Michael Penix 2.0?
1: Whatever.
0: It starts tonight.
1: It starts tonight.
0: But Randy, we did a promotion. I worked in this little tiny station out in Eastern Long Island in the Hamptons. You know, Lifestyles of Rich and Shameless. And Miller Lite was the presenting sponsor. And every summer weekend, we would have two penthouse pets come out with Miller Lite and hit all the bars. And there was another sponsor I won't mention in case there's kids in the car. Rhymes with Trojan. But anyway, this was the sponsorship. And so for a Friday, Saturday, Sunday, so we're at a beach bar, and you're with like two penthouse centerfolds.
1: Right.
0: And here I am, an 18-year-old kid. Hey, let's meet Miss February, Davina Celeste.
1: Dude.
0: It was a hell of a time.
1: But, Mike, you seem like, you know.
0: And you always have a celebrity
1: I'm trying to come up with the word for you, your life, Mike.
0: Becky says I should write a book.
1: Or do like an eight series like on right. on like what's it, on True TV.
0: Well, we used to do Boozing with Bell, but you know we're so corporate we can't do that anymore. Stuff now. Right. What we used to do in the old days, but no. And but every Boozing weekend we'd have one of the Miller Lite celebrities. So we got to meet my father, who always loved the Raiders. It was so funny. Oh, I love the Raiders. Drove my dad crazy. He was Giants, but we got to meet Ben Davidson. Who, for some guys of a certain age, Day-Day, he was one of the bad guys in Conan the Barbarian.
1: Which one? Because I love that movie.
0: The first one with Schwarzenegger.
1: No, I'm saying which
0: the one with James Earl Jones. He was big Fu Manchu, the big beard, and the big crazy helmet.
1: Okay.
0: That's Ben Davidson. And we got a chance to basically commiserate during this promo, and my dad's there talking. My dad was a big guy talking to Ben Davidson about working with Conan, about Kenny Stabler and the old days of the Raiders and Al Davis. It was I'm like a little kid just sponging it up.
1: It was
0: unbelievable to be a fly on the wall for those kind of conversations. And, oh, by the way, have some penthouse pets with you at the same time.
1: I mean, there's nothing better than that.
0: I'm just saying, Dave.
1: A valuable time in a young lad's life. But,
0: sorry, how do we get on this subject? Oh, Miller Lite. Anyway, I digress. What would you think of – here's a guy talk story for you. There's one of the best players in Europe, Harry Kane.
1: Yes.
0: Harry Kane for years played for Tottenham Hotspur. Now he's playing in Germany.
1: Yep.
0: And you saw him with England, take him England as far as they usually go. He said he'd love to come to the States, play MLS, and kick for an NFL team at the same time.
1: Well, that's not going to happen. The MLS
0: sure
1: thing,
0: it could.
1: Yes. MLS thing's happening.
0: Well, I mean, it would be a hell of a way to pull a Deion Sanders or a Bo Jackson, and I'm sure some long-suffering MLS team would use Harry Kane and give him all the flexibility he wants.
1: Well, I mean,
0: look at Messi. Messi picks and chooses the games he plays.
1: Yeah. Did you see that free kick the other day?
0: I know.
1: Just nasty. But, no, I mean, I think – It sounds great. It sounds fun. A lot of people got to know who Harry Kane, just like they got to know Holland, all these dudes through this World Cup and over here and you can see how great they are. If you watch soccer, you know how great these guys are.
0: Right.
1: But I mean, I think I'm always curious why more soccer players didn't come over here and play. Obviously, it's not a game that they play over there.
0: Yeah.
1: But I mean, it's harder. I think kicking the football, being accurate with it, is harder.
0: Two words.
1: It's harder.
0: Randy, two words. Lenny Krieg.
1: Yeah, exactly. Exactly. Oh, look at this guy. This guy.
0: Man. And exactly. By the way, that's another. I've said it. Our listeners have heard me say it, but in a nutshell, another example of the dysfunction of the Falcons front office, knowing Koo was leaking the year before, not bringing in a real competition, a college kicker, going with a PR stunt, and then it cost you the playoffs. If you have a real field goal kicker to start the season, Raheem Morris, for better or for worse, is still here. As is Fontenot. They never got the special teams aligned. And that's why, just to bring it back to the Falcons tonight, so many guys are so nervous, and Carl was on this. I give him all the credit in the world. He still said, you know, Nick Folk's got him. There's a distance limit with Nick Folk. Anything over 50 is a 50-50 so far.
1: Yeah. And that's
0: in an NFL where that's not the case.
1: But, no, that's the crazy thing about it is the fact is that a lot of games come down to that. A lot of games come down to 2-3 points, all these things.
0: Right.
1: And the field goal kicker, they have so much impact on the game. And if you don't have one, and we're talking about a guy who, coming to this year, he missed, three kicks in 3 years or something like that? He's already missed three this season. Now, a couple of them were long, and like you said, are they out of his range? Where is his range? Is it 50? Is it 51? Because who was the kicker in Washington? Who was the kicker in Washington for the Falcons? We're sitting up there, they done gotten the field goal range. Say it again.
0: Zane Gonzalez.
1: Right. Remember, like,
0: our three last year.
1: Yeah, but you remember, like, just turn the damn TV off.
0: And
1: there's no way he's making this damn field.
0: And that's where, and again, I argued with Terry. Man, that's when I was talking to Raheem Morris, and I said, you blew clock management. He goes, remember that? He's like, well, you don't listen, Mike. You never listen. I go, no, I may listen or not, but you still blew the clock management. And that was part of the whole situation. You needed more. You needed to be closer. You needed to let Penix cook. Real quick, Randy. For some reason, do you think there was more simplicity?

0: to it the first few starts he had in 2023. For I'm sorry, 2024, I should say, for Michael Penix Jr. The way he looked, like that rocket of a throw to Pitts in the red zone, the way he looked against Carolina, I thought Penix just looked more fluid those first couple games.
1: You see the traits and you see the signs of what this guy can do. You know he has a special arm. We understand that. We know that he can move a little bit. That's why when I was talking about if there's an opening or something, go eat the grass. Go get you some and then get down, obviously. But I think, you know, when it's going to be interesting with the play-action pass tonight, Mike. Stay out of – win first and second down so you can be in manageable third.
0: Right.
1: On both sides of the ball. You know, because one thing about it is that the Green Bay – if you give Jordan Love time, Jordan Love is that good of a player that he will get you. Now there were some funny memes because remember he did. They tried to do the tush push. Remember they tried to do tush push here with him, and he like ran to the back of the guard.
0: Yes.
1: But you know, they have some things up there, and you mentioned it. I know a lot of people mentioned there's some stuff and rumblings going on there in Green Bay. You know this. They're viewing this as a must win themselves.
0: Right.
1: That's why I think a lot of people are optimistic about the Falcons is because a lot of people are kind of down. As must win for the Green Bay Packers.
0: Got a couple of buddies who worked up in Lambeau, or I said worked in Milwaukee, and are big, huge fans, got season tickets, and they'll be up there this weekend. And the consensus is LaFleur can't finish. Uh-huh. They don't finish. Going back to not just last year, but there's been a couple of second halves where they're blowing leads. And so the I guess the bloom is off the rose with Matt LaFleur and that offense. And Jordan Love's got to play better too.
1: Yes.
0: But Josh Jacobs being on timeout.
1: Think about their dudes. They got dudes that are not out.
0: And Micah Parsons is still MIA right now with the injury. So that's why when we said yesterday and I said I'm going to take now it was 5.5. I loved it at 5.5. I like it at 4.5. And Day-Day, let's do it now before it goes any lower. Put me on the Cadillac board. Taking the Falcons, getting the 4.5.
2: We can't do that.
0: What do you mean we can't do that?
2: You guys shut it down last year that we could not take the line until the day of the actual picks.
0: Well, no. But we can take a pick before Friday if the game is on a Thursday. And the game is on Thursday. I want the Falcons.
1: You want them
2: at 4.5?
0: I want them. Yes, give me the 4.5.
1: Hey,
0: put me on the board.
2: Four and a half.
1: We do it on the midday show because I got that Thursday night last week.
0: Thank you.
1: Yeah.
2: I forgot it was Thursday.
1: Yeah.
0: You know what?
1: I've been dressed up myself, dog. I'm not used to being out on a Thursday.
0: Knucklehead. 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
1: Did you see this, Mike?
0: And start.

0: But you could argue advantage to Arch Manning, who's been there, done that.
1: Yeah, but Arch played like crap last week. Maybe they were overlooking. Maybe they were looking to for.
0: Yeah, this I'm guy. Not. I'm. Are you sold on Arch Manning? I am not sold.
1: I don't. I'm not. It's not that I'm not sold. I just think Arch comes back for another year.
0: I don't think he could. I don't think it wouldn't hurt him to get even another year of seasoning. By the way, Johnny Knoxville will be ESPN College Game Day's guest picker.
1: Get the hell out of here.
0: Which dovetails perfectly with Pat McAfee and the Barstool generation. That makes perfect sense. So Johnny Knoxville in Knoxville
1: really?
0: To make the pick. That's right. I don't watch any of the pregame. I don't watch any of it, man. I don't. I could kill us. I'm at Home Depot picking up stuff, man. Got to get some more zoysia in the ground before it gets too cold.
1: Yeah, man, because it's getting cold, man.
0: Look at my world.
1: I've
0: become my
1: who
0: dad.
1: Who would have ever thought that Mike Bell, Big Town Mike, would be at Home Depot?
0: I made fun of all these people in these gated communities out
1: and
0: in the burbs.
1: And you turned into one.
0: I'm that dude now. Hey, man, we got Day-Day here hanging out. He's the boss of the operations. Oren back at the ranch. Randy McMichael back for one more hour. We're going to talk to Mike Griffin and preview Oklahoma and Georgia. But we want to hear from you when we come back. Want to hear what you think about what's going to happen with the Falcons and Green Bay tonight. What's your level of confidence in Mike? Or are you like Randy? I just want to see him out there and let's have a good showing. And you're not going to be obviously going DEFCON 1 if Mike struggles in his first game back in a year. 404-726-0929 from Joe's Sports Bar and Grill in Alpharetta. It's Dukes and Bell with Randy.
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3: I want to hug you. 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I'm coming in for a hug.

0: Hey, man, the return of what we hope is the Mac. And that is what is Michael Penix Jr. going to do tonight in Green Bay. If you're just tuning in, Andy and Randy's Randy McMichael filling in today.
1: And before we go, I have to give a shout out because it is, and it just came, the alert just came up. My partner, my brother, he's all the way in Seattle. I know he's not listening, but I love you, brother. Happy birthday to my main man, Andy Bunker, man.
0: Andy Bunker, baby. Yeah,
1: happy birthday to my brother.
0: And make him some extra bonus money. Go to Blue Chew. Use the code Andy.
1: Yeah, man.
0: And make this a special weekend.
1: Get yourself right. I know Pop's popping them.
0: Right. Popovich has got some.
1: Popping them like Skittles. Yeah.
0: If you missed it earlier, Popovich, remember Coach Bud? I want it all. I want to be the coach and the GM. It's kind of crazy that Popovich, an assistant that was with him for 16 years, years later, he takes the guy's wife to be his own.
1: I mean,
0: it's a little strange. It's a little strange.
1: It's just fishy, man. That's all. It got Matt Barnes, Derek Fisher stuff. Yeah. Rinello,
0: well, right? Love is always in the air out there.
1: It'd be messed up if Bud go over there and whip Pop ass.
0: Yeah, I know we've got some folks in town that played for the Spurs. I don't want to put the guy's business on the street, but Tony Parker was zooming somebody's wife on that team. There's a lot of strangeness out there in San Antonio.
1: Yeah, man.
0: We live at Joe's Sports Bar and Grill. By the way, guys at Joe's, man, make some noise over here. Come on, man. There we go. We got the good crowd. The regulars are here. Guys, give it up for Kyle Pitts. Kyle Pitts, take a bow. Kyle Pitts is here.
1: Leave him alone.
0: How is this man going to get to Green Bay on time? That's our buddy Chris, a loyal listener.
1: Yeah, man.
0: And it's funny. So the cowboy walks in. He goes up to him and goes, Randy Mack. I go, no, that's not him. No, that's Chris. Randy's over here.
1: To some, we all look
0: alike. Yes, I hear that.
1: Yeah, you know
0: but
1: that.
0: We're live here at Joe's Sports Bar, Grill in Alpharetta, Jones Bridge Road. Be here till 4 o'clock. And then the Falcons pregame show with Abe and Joe Patrick will begin. Phone calls, 404-726-0929. Want to hear from you guys. What is your expectations? Do you feel that like there is a shot tonight? I mean, I've already taken the Falcons getting those 4.5 points. Randy, real quick for guys who missed it because we started at noon today, the buzz, the players here in Michael Penix take shots, and it wasn't shots, guys. It was just me spitting reality, but people took it as shots or other people, the naysayers. I think this team rallies around Penix. This was a guy they were ready to go battle with last year before he got injured. The comeback journey. Talk about the juice something like this sometimes can bring to a locker room.
1: I think the biggest thing is that, and you saw the frustration last week. There's a great picture of Drake and Bijan sitting on the bench, and you're sitting there and just like, and you don't ever want to, you know, say anything bad or anything negative about a teammate, and I'm sure they won't do that now. But it's like, man, this man, huh? And then you get the news that, hey, Michael's going to be there. Because we talked to Kevin, and it was a lot of stuff. He talked to Thomas Stefanski. He talked to the media before he talked to me and Andy. And basically his phrase was, I kind of have an idea who I'm doing my quarterback. And then we get him – I'm sorry, Abe. Abe was there. And then we kind of talked to him about why he waited. And he waited because he wanted he didn't tell the media. He waited because he wanted all the guys to know. And the players came in because it was Thursday night. They came in later that morning. And so I'm sure he met with Michael, and then he met with the team. And I'm pretty sure when the guys found out, I'm pretty sure it was someone else who went, hey, Nine, you ready? And then it was go time. And then I know we talked to Arch. Arch talked about the energy and everything like that, knowing this guy's back. And so when you have your guy, and Michael Penix is these guys, he's there. Nine is the guy. That – I won't say it motivates you because you should always be motivated because it's your damn job. But I think, you know, just with the expectations that we got a guy who gives us a chance to win. And that's the most important thing is having an opportunity to play with the guy. Because the doubt, you go out every Sunday like, okay, we can win this game. But then you when you have the 13, because Cooper Rush knows he's the 13 quarterback. He's only doing the best he could damn do.
0: Right. And unfortunately, it just clouded, I think, the impression that this team is lost. The coaching staff doesn't understand how it works. Look, the Jets sweep the Drake. It happened. It was horrible, and people have that memory, too. But I just think Cooper Rush, he just sets things up as just, you know, it was so bad, we don't even know what the baseline is for how good this offense can be. Let's go to the phones. We got T. Terrence, hey, man, you're on Duke's Bell with Randy. What do you think is going to happen tonight?
2: Hey, what's going on, Andy and Randy? Y'all just spoke about the jet sweep to Drake London. The issue I have with that is Tommy Rees. He does a bad job of sequencing his plays. He doesn't set his plays up. So if you motion Drake London across the formation for the first time and then give him the ball, that play wasn't set up nowhere at the beginning of the game. That's my issue with Tommy Rees. That's all I wanted to say.
0: Randy?
1: Obviously, he's right about that, but it was the thing where they tried to use – because what Carolina was in, they were in man-to-man on the

0: play. And so you can see when Drake is coming into his motion, the corner who was guarding was going with him. They were relying on the fact is that the middle linebacker, Devin Lloyd, was going to bite on the play fake to Bijan. And he didn't. He read that damn play and took and ran right there. Now, because you had Kyle Pitts right. and them out there blocking in space, there was nobody for it to come up. Because usually when you're doing the jet sweep, everybody sweeps to the
1: left. There is more bodies.
0: Yeah, everybody there, sweeps, right. and then you work your way up to Devin Lloyd. Well, there was nobody to work up to Devin Lloyd with the tackle, Jake Matthews, because Jake hooked his guy.
1: Right.
0: And usually there would be a tight end right there to go get there, and then they get up an alley. But because, but anyway, but no, he's right.
1: But it looked bad, and it is reminded us of, like, the ghost of bad fourth and short pass for the Falcons.
0: Mike, another no-fun league. The Colts guard, Matt Gonclaves, was fined $8,800 for engaging in an NFL-called offensive demonstration. He's caught imitating chugging a beer. What the hell is going on?
1: You got Usyk.
0: He could be drinking water.
1: The fullback for the 49ers got popped for $15,000 for doing a chugging a beer. So then don't advertise alcohol. But tell Miller Lite and the guys you can't spend money with the NFL. The NFL, this nonsense.
0: This, crap.
1: This started a couple of years ago with these demonstrations, and it was John Mara, who's a corpse.
0: Yes.
1: The Giants owner who's like, we need to stop with these demonstrations and these unsportsmanlike. No one gives a crap. All right? Please.
0: Okay?
1: We need to stop kids from swinging the bats 17 feet in the air in Little League, but we don't need to stop NFL players from enjoying getting in the end zone.
0: Dude,
1: come
0: that's
1: on.
0: Unbelievable.
1: Let's go to our man Tinker. A big bear fell on him in the movie Roadhouse. He joins us right now. Hey, Tinker. Hey, man. What's going to happen tonight?
0: Bear fell on me.
2: Hey, man.
1: Hey, man.
0: What's up, Tink?
2: Well, man, I know I've been rough on him all off season and leading up to tonight, but there is that little bit of me that wants him to prove everybody wrong. See how ready he really is and just get it done as a team. Because I always want to root for him, and they've made it tough these past 2 weeks. But, yeah, I'm going to believe tonight.
1: Right on. That's what I was saying, man. Let's get behind Mike. I know that I want to see him, number one, establish himself because of the vagaries. People are already, Randy, they're canceling this season. They're considering it a write-off. Guys, I said gap year because of some of the injuries, losing Pierce for half the season.
0: Will you Jalen. Stop saying that,
1: well,
0: Mike?
1: I mean,
0: but
1: the
0: frustrate
1: thing is,
0: people.
1: You can turn this into not being a gap year.
0: How does a team that has not went to the playoffs for 8 straight years get the privilege of saying it's a gap year?
1: Because new management comes in and looks at the things that don't work, like our interior defensive line, and scraps it. They say, Ruka-ro-ro-ro, stupid pick, you're gone. Let's get a bigger body in here. Things like that. There's turnover. You know, they may not believe in Michael Penix Jr. They may let Michael, the tail wags the dog on when he's ready, but management might have already held. Matt Ryan's already been scouting college quarterbacks. You know, that's a fact. So this may be a gap year, unless Mike does something extraordinary, not necessarily tonight, but in the next couple of weeks.
0: Well, I think that's going to be the tell. Is you're going to have better quarterback play,
1: right?
0: Now, is that going to correlate to wins? You hope so, you know. But the thing with it is, like, you just don't. It's this team is so this organization is so weird to me because when the offense is clicking, the defense gives up something.
1: There's
0: when
1: no complimentary
0: shut down
1: football,
0: people,
1: right.
0: And then the offense does this. And then, let me throw in the special teams where you got an opportunity to win a game or tie the game, and it's a missed kick. Or it's somebody get out of their lane on a kickoff. I mean, it's just
1: – I know. But it's the little things, and it's the things that I said about Raheem Morris, the small details.
0: Yes.
1: Which are cropping up because now when the Cooper Rush stuff, the stuff that was commented on by a lot of folks this week around the NFL is the crappy quarterback situation is creating a toxic – environment for the Falcons. No, that doesn't. It just you didn't do your job. You know what I'm saying? The
0: and
1: little things has nothing to do with it. But
0: yeah.
1: It just gets everything just piles on top to all the things you just pointed out when you don't execute. But I don't. You think there's any connectivity between? Oh my God, we got no shot with Cooper Rush. So I'm going to suck at my job.
0: No.
1: Then you're a terrible professional.
0: You can't do that.
1: Right. Hey man, we got Chris. Is that next? Chris. Hey man, you're on Dukes of Bell with Randy McMichael. Hey man, what you got?
3: Hey man. Sitting hoping Penix is going to do good tonight. I feel like he's already at a disadvantage. The offensive line can't hold water. So it doesn't matter if it's Cooper Rush, Jack Stram, Michael Penix, or Tom Brady himself back there. If he's taking hits and he's running and he's on his ass all day, there's nothing that the man can do. Tonight would be a good precursor. We can look at him next week. By week 6, if he's not on his feet and moving and looking half like an elite quarterback, maybe it'll be time to consider moving on.
1: I got to get a bigger sample size than tonight against Green Bay. But by the way, Juwan Taylor is starting.
0: Yeah.
1: And

0: Apparently, according to the PFF nerds, Neusel had a clean game last week.
1: Yeah, again, those guys.
0: I'm just trying to give you some facts. And
1: whatever,
0: what the caller
1: man,
0: was
1: I stomp on them like jelly beans. I can't stand those dorks. But no, I mean, the protection definitely has to be there. I don't think the pass pro has been the problem with the Falcons. It's, I mean, obviously, you're going against the damn Steelers, and they're going to light you up. But it wasn't the problem. Their run blocking was a problem. Your two highest-paid guards, two of the top five highest-paid guards, have not been getting it done in the interior this game. So, Bergeron, he's got to play a lot better. Obviously, we know that, you know, Chris came in with the concussion last week.
0: Right. I
1: mean, pass concussion, all those different things. But they got to do a lot better also.
0: Right.
1: But the most important thing about today is they got to run the football. Bijan, if they play on Thursday, he don't play again until the following Monday. 30 touches.
0: Right.
1: 30 touches.
0: More phone calls about your expectations tonight. Again, guys, pregame starts at 4 o'clock. Don't forget, sync up the radio. Listen to Arch and Wes. Watch it on Prime. Is David still there, Oren? All right, let's go to Dave. Hey, man. We're live here in Alpharetta at Joe's Sports Bar and Grill. What do you think about tonight, Dave?
2: Listen, I just got one thing to say. Do you remember last year they were asking Michael Penix if he could move his knees? He couldn't bend his knees, dude.
1: That was not true. That was not true. That was made up. That was made up. That was never true. That was made up.
0: When Stephen A. said, you mean to tell me he can't even bend his knees to be under center?
1: That was made
0: up. Quite frankly?
1: That was made up.
0: Okay.
1: Thank you.
0: There you go. Randy has squashed that.
1: Come on, man. Come on. Come on, Doubt.
0: We traffic in facts. We try to.
1: Come on, Doubt. That was made up.
0: Hey, man. But the perception about Mike, and we've gone round and round. We discussed it earlier in the show. We've been on since noon today here in Alpharetta, is I just wanted to see what he can do. I wasn't really excited about, you know, losing two games out of the gate because it's been one game which decides this division three of the last 4 years. The problem here is if the Falcons, Randy, I know you and Andy have talked about this in Abe, if the Falcons had just communicated, realistically, we're expecting Mike back weeks three or four.
1: That would have.
0: That's all they had to say.
1: That was one of those things where they could have cleared the confusion with that part.
0: Then I don't lose my mind because I know the younger audience doesn't understand the old school mindset, and I get it. It's fine. Different worlds, different values. You know, usually in the old days, Randy, when you were cleared, people expect you to be out there.
1: Yes, but,
0: but that's not. It's a different set of circumstances with Mike.
1: Especially when it's explained to you of why he's not out there.
0: But when Mike keeps talking and saying two things at once, it further muddies the waters.
1: Yeah, but that's when we go back to the message.
0: Right.
1: The message. A lot of times when the message is not the answer that you want, then you can't.
0: No, it's just crazy. Mike Vick would say three words, got to go. And now they let Michael Penix Jr. talk for an hour.
1: Yeah.
0: Hey, man.
1: Uh-oh. Pablo Torres going out to Tebow.
0: Uh-oh. We got is that a developing story? All right, stay tuned on that. And we got plenty more to dive into.
1: I don't want no problems with Pablo.
0: We're going to talk with Mike Griffith. Is money Kirby Smart going to continue to cover the number? Because he's Mr. Vegas. Oklahoma's coming to town. And is John Mateer really that bad? I mean, is he that bad? What's the line? Runs like a deer, throws like a deer. Hey, man, it's Dukes and Bell. We'll come back live from Joe's in Alpharetta. Joe's Sports Bar and Grill on 92.9 The Game with Miller Lite.
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4: The Los Angeles Chargers have started the season 0-2 with losses to the Cardinals and the Raiders. The Chargers had playoff expectations and now, in week three, head to Buffalo for a tough game against the Bills. About 3% of teams have made the playoffs after starting 0-3 on the season. The Chargers are a 7-point road underdog this Sunday in Buffalo. I'm Chris Black.
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1: The Braves rallied for a 3-2 10-inning win over the Reds last night in Atlanta. They'll wrap up their series tonight with Tyler Mahle getting the start. And the Falcons are in Green Bay tonight to take on the Packers at Lambeau Field. 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I'm Allie Mack.
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5: Hey, man, getting ready for the Falcons. The kickoff begins tonight. Green Bay, the return of Michael Penix Jr. We've been saying Penix 2.0. Randy Mack in for Carl today on a mashup show with you till 4, and then it's pregame with Abe and our man, Smokin' Joe Patrick, live from a bar named after Joe, Joe's Sports Hello. Bar and Grill, here on Jones Bridge Road in Alpharetta. Real quick, we were just talking about it. Randy saw the story before we went to break. Pablo Torre is out with a new report that apparently he's alleging Tim Tebow is involved with an organization called Life Surge, which apparently they've described it as predatory. So I'm not sure
6: When Pablo's coming after you.
5: And so whether this is a nonprofit, which is, if there's, I've only glanced through the article, but basically charging attendees to go to these events where Tebow is a speaker. And there's a lot of levels to it. It's awful announcing has the story. So before you run or jump to any conclusions about Tim Tebow, and I would imagine that Tim has, if any of this is true, has no idea what it's all about, yeah. Knowing Tim. By the way, real quick before we get to Mike Griffith, shout out to David Pollack's wife, Lindsay, whose battle with cancer unfortunately is continuing, but had a successful surgery. Talked to David last night, and he appreciates your prayers up for Lindsay and the whole Pollack family.
6: Yeah, man, no doubt about
5: she's
6: it.
5: An absolute sweet soul, and I know Dave, she's fighting the good fight. All right, man, join us right now to talk about Georgia football. More Falcons, guys. We'll wrap things up with your phone calls in a version of Ask Us Anything.
6: Yeah.
5: Again, Steak did it. We're going to do it, too.
6: And you don't have to ask Falcon questions. You can ask anything.
5: But we'll do that at the end of the program. Right now, Mike Griffith from Dog Nation and the AJC joins us to preview Georgia taking on Oklahoma. And I guess the first question, Mike, is always about the money. Georgia going to cover that 21 because that Oklahoma, I don't want to be a prisoner of the moment, but, man, Mateer and that Sooner offense just looks anemic.
7: Did you say the line's up to 21?
6: I think it's 14. I think it's 14, right?
5: Hold on.
7: Yeah.
5: Sorry about
7: I was going to say, I know it was 13.5 yesterday. I know that.
5: I know if you tease it up to 21, you could really pay off big. Yeah, hold on. I'll get you real quick. Sorry.
7: Yeah. I don't know if I'd say 21, but yeah, 13.5 is, you know, about as far as I'd go. You know, 14 kind of looks like a push. I think Georgia, you know, but this isn't going to be easy. I mean, I think Oklahoma's better than people realize. Even if David Stone, their All-American defensive tackle, is out, they've got a guy from Boise State right behind him that transferred in. It's a fifth-year senior and had 6 sacks. And their left tackle is out, but he's been out since, you know, midway through the first game. So, you know, I mean, who knows how John Mateer is going to play and who knows how Gunnar Stockton's going to play against the first, you know, really stiff defense he's seen in a while. I mean, what was the last defense to really slow him down, I guess? I mean, Alabama in the SEC championship, it's kind of an ugly game. Probably Georgia Tech, right? That's kind of an ugly game. What was it, 16-7 last year? Brett Key, you can't say that Buster Faulkner had anything to do with that Georgia Tech defense against Georgia last year, though, can we?
5: That's correct. No, by the way, I'm already plugging Buster Faulkner into Florida State if they give a buyout Norvell. But no, it's in all seriousness, though, the comments, we played the audio yesterday, Mike, where John Mateer literally hears the crowd like the scene in Forrest Gump. Run, Forrest, or stop, Forrest. That one of his receivers is open downfield for him to finally realize he's got a guy who's been open since he broke the line of scrimmage. He just doesn't seem to see the field, and I think Kirby's got some guys who can make that even tougher.
7: Yeah, it's amazing. If he's not seeing the field and he's got a better quarterback rating right now than Arch Manning does, but the narrative's somehow different, right? Maybe Mateer shouldn't talk so much about his faith. Seems like guys like him and Team Tebow, people are just looking for reasons to take shit. What a world we're living in, guys. Let me tell you, that's crazy. Right. I mean, honest to God, this whole Tim Tebow villain thing, I mean, it just blows my mind. It's a whole different topic, but it just blows my mind. You got guys running around in the NFL on Sunday making millions of beating people up, and we're going after guys like Tim Tebow. But I digress. I think Oklahoma's going to be a good football game through at least the first half. You know, Kirby's staff is so good at dialing it in and figuring out another team. They don't always start fast, and I'm not going to say they started fast. I think

0: anybody, I think I could start fasting as Western Kentucky and Tennessee State. And yeah, they took an early lead on Arkansas, but go back and look at the first quarter stats. I think they only outgained Arkansas 78-62. So I don't see Georgia just blowing this game open early. I don't think it's a runaway victory. I think it's going to be competitive. I think it's going to be a good test for Georgia. It would take a lot for Oklahoma to win. Their offense has been somewhat anemic. There's questions about, as you guys mentioned, you know, Mateer. I think they were trying to do too much with him. I think Kirby anticipates he might tuck and run a little bit more. And that could cause problems for a little bit of issue for the Georgia defense. And then on the flip side, I mean, Arkansas had three sacks. And you know, Oklahoma's defense is considerably better. So protecting Gunnar Stockton, I think, first and foremost, is going to be important for Mike Bobo and the offense.
1: Well, I know, Mike. I keep saying the same thing about when you're talking about how this game's going to be grinded out, because I don't know. I know he's been played well, but John Mateer, to me, still has some of those dude qualities. He was lights out last year before he broke his thumb and all those different things. But when you look at Georgia's offense, do you think there's another level for this offense to go, considering the fact that the three opponents that they played?
0: Well, when you say another level, they're leading the nation in scoring, and I think I know what you're saying.
1: Right.
0: In terms of how they evolve, you know, I'm not really sure. Running back's banged up a little bit. He runs upright. He takes a lot of hits. I mean, that backfield is an issue, and I've been harping on it the whole offseason. I'm not a hater. I think Georgia's going to win the SEC. I think they're going to get to the playoff. I think all that. But when it gets right down to it, do I think they're going to win the shootout when they play a guy like Trinidad Chambliss? That remains to be seen. Or can this defense be effective enough to hold a guy like Chambliss down, which last year they were not?
1: Right.
0: I do think this year's defense is better. I'm not sure about the offense, because your depth in the backfield is really a question. I mean, if Nate Frazier is going to be banged up. He's already banged up. I mean, he's banged up. He hadn't played anybody. He hadn't played that many snaps. He's already on the injury list. That's not a good sign. There was some question. Remember, he came out of that Ole Miss game last year, too, banged up. So I wonder about his durability because of his running style. And that takes you down to Chauncey Bowens, who I think is good enough. I mean, Bowens was a high. But after that, you know, you got Dwight Phillips, and, gosh, everybody loves this guy and wants to see him do well, but he just goes down so easy.
1: Right.
0: And then, you know, Bo Walker, he's not blown. He's got a good first name. But after that, he looks pretty mediocre by SEC standards. And now the freshman's really good, but he's got to prove he can hang on to the ball. So some depth questions. And, you know, again, we're putting this on the championship level, Randy. We're not talking about being better than 95% of the people. We know they are. We know they're number two in the nation. We're talking about measuring Georgia on championship standards. And this is where we need to see development. We need Phillips to come through. If you're a Georgia football fan, you need to see Gunnar Stockton complete more of those deep balls like he did to Craig Dandridge against Arkansas. You need to see those tight ends, and Jaden Riddell needs to do his best Brock Bowers imitation. And you need to see guys like Elias Williams come to fruition, which, you know, to this point he has, and Caden Prothro get used to this level of play. It's all there, but it's got to happen. It still needs to happen.
2: It's the toughest test. We know that Venables will have something up his sleeve, for your point, against Gunnar. How does Bobo counterpunch? And as you made the point on a couple of games on the schedule, does Georgia's linebacker core and everybody in general on defense handle the quarterback that can pick him up and put him down? By the way, Mike, I'm sorry about that. It's 14. I had Kentucky's game in my notes. That's the 21-point spread. I'm doing my ADD kicked in. But, yeah, I think at 14, I'm going to be out there. 14, 13.5 in some books. I'm still going to go with Georgia. I still roll with Georgia. I just feel that this team has got something special, despite some of the things you say they've got to improve in.
0: They do. And what Kirby Smart would tell you in response to my comments about the schedules, that they play each other every day, and they've had two 60-minute scrimmages, and the defense has said that the offense has actually had some. You know, I'm not bought in that the Georgia offense is better than the Georgia defense, despite what the statistics tell you. Simply because a lot of those points were scored on the Georgia defense after the starters were out. And I don't think those offensive numbers were manufactured. I think they're legit, and some of them came with the second, third team in there. I like this new version of Kirby Smart that's not just trying to run out the clock in the fourth quarter. I like that he puts the pedal down, because that's what he has to do to convince one of these transfer quarterbacks to come his way last year. I mean, Caleb Williams said no. Fernando Mendoza said no. Jared Curtis chose Vanderbilt over him. Arch Manning, right, took Texas. You know, sooner or later, you know, Kirby's got to show these quarterbacks that he's willing to put some points on the board. He's doing that right now.

0: I think that's in part because I think they're going to have their sights set on a high-profile quarterback in the transfer portal, maybe even a guy like Kamario Taylor at Mississippi State.
1: I love it. That guy's working hard, and a lot of folks say, you know, the loyalty to the program, it's going to come to an end because the money's just going to be too much. Great points, Mike, as always. Carl and I say it all the time. When do we get the real Heisman Trophy candidate in Athens? It's the only thing kind of missing from the equation, but Kirby's got his own style. Thanks again, brother. Have a great weekend. Enjoy the games.
2: For sure, Mike.
0: All right, appreciate you guys.
1: That's our man, Mike Griffith. A reminder, guys, football coverage on 99 The Game, presented by Xfinity. 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Hey, man, Abe Gordon is in the building. He is ready to entertain you with a pregame show. We're live here at Joe's Sports Bar and Grill in Alpharetta, brought to you by Miller Lite. Miller Lite's going to have all sorts of goodies starting at 4 o'clock for you to win. Plenty of fun and shenanigans. Leslie behind the bar. Taylor is serving, and they're the best. Get the pizza. Try the pizza. It's the best in town. We're having a blast here at Joe's. We'll come back. You guys participate. Ask us anything and give us a prediction tonight on the Falcons in Green Bay. Okay, Randy?
2: I'm on.
1: Ask us anything because it's a great segment that you started with Andy Bunker. Steak stole it this morning with Sandra, and we'll continue to rip it off. Ask us anything and give us a Falcons prediction, 404-726-0929. A reminder, guys, join this man. 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He loves McEachern. Anyway, we'll come back. Your phone calls. 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
1: This look is dedicated to you. Thank you. Thank you.

0: Bell 929. Randy is a part of it. And I swore I will not crap on Michael Penix Jr. tomorrow, regardless of the outcome.
1: What my thing is, why do you feel like you have to do that?
0: No, because Abe and I were talking. Abe was joking. Abe's coming up next for the pre-show. Because I heard you say you're not going to crap
1: Abe Gordon. I got that part.
0: I just made a solemn oath, a bond with my listening audience. I will not crap on Michael Penix.
1: Why do you feel like you have to do that?
0: No, because it's always been about just getting him on the field.
1: Right.
0: It's never been about, you know, with me, it's like, if he's rusty, let's get the rust out in week one against Pittsburgh.
1: But he wasn't ready to play him.
0: That's gone. That's gone. Now we begin.
1: He's here. Now we go.
0: I'm not going to crap on Michael Penix tomorrow. And you deny.
1: But hold on.
0: You deny me.
1: Who is he with tomorrow?
0: It's me and Chris Turtle Thomas. You say there's a little toxicity coming your way? Hey, man. What's up?
1: You. Yeah.
0: What's up, baby?
1: Yeah.
0: Hey, man.
1: You at CT tomorrow, huh? Yeah, no crap.
0: I just put it out there on social media. I will not crap on Michael Penix.
2: It's not going to be a fun show to produce.
0: Oh, will you stop it?
1: Yeah. You at CT
0: again,
1: tomorrow.
0: And by the way, because the folks that I've argued with about Mike getting out there, if he does struggle, you're going to make excuses. And I said, I'm not even going to get in that conversation. Because I give him grace over the first game back. I give you that state of grace. Thank you.
1: I'm so glad that he's playing tonight. Because, again, I am tired. Y'all, that horse has been beaten, resuscitated, beaten, resuscitated, beaten, resuscitated.
0: Because we got a generation of soft fans who don't get it, Randy.
1: No, we're not going. We're not doing soft today, Mike. We're not doing soft today. We're not going there. We're not going to do that.
0: Hey, by the way, Nick Chubb is retiring officially. He's going to be to Cleveland. And he's going to go sign the contract for one day and retire. We just talked about the greatest college football game, arguably Oklahoma, George the Rose Bowl, Nick Chubb, Sony Michelle.
1: It hurt my heart so bad to watch Nick go down because, one, we all understand the great player he is, but he's a great human being.
0: Right.
1: And for them, damn, it still hurt. He's going to end up as one of those what-ifs, Mike, which sucks so much. Like, what if he never got hurt? I do believe it if he didn't get hurt because he was already one of the top rushers in the league.
0: Right.
1: But, what if?
0: But again, we talk about Michael Penix with the knees. Just think about the Tennessee on the sideline injury.
1: Yep.
0: And Nick Chubb came back. Thomas Davis came back. But those are the outliers. Yeah, it's rare in the NFL.
1: It's an amazing thing, man. But, yeah, good for them. Good for Nick Chubb.
0: All right, man, 404-726-0929, live from Joe's Sports Bar and Grill in Alpharetta. By the way, our Bears fan would like to do something special. Okay, it's a one-man show.
1: He had me feeling. He came over here bragging like I'm going to have the whole bar saying
0: At the end of the day, one man with Green Bay sucks.
1: Yeah.
0: It's very strange. You've ever been to Chicago and you head north and you get near the Fox River and everything goes from Bears to Packers.
1: Yeah.
0: But anyway, he's pulling for the guys over there in Chicago.
1: Yeah, man.
0: One man gang.
1: He came over here talking about some. Watch me have the whole bar saying it.
0: Well, the royal we. All right, let's get to the phones. It's Ask Us Anything in Falcons Prediction with our man Darren Heavy D and Gwinnett. Hey, man, what you got?
3: Hey, man, I love the show, especially combined. But I got a question, right? Monday, I think it was around Monday, Kevin Stefanski was on a show with Andy and Randy, and Randy asked him about the quarterback situation, and he said Penix was going to start. But he didn't say it definitively like Penix is the quarterback for the rest of the year. He brought up the things that Tua liked, and he brought up things that Penix liked when Randy was asking him questions. Is this just a one-game thing? Because at the beginning of the year, he said when both quarterbacks are healthy, then we'll go and see, you know, which quarterback is our starting quarterback. What is it? Is Penix the definitive quarterback, or is this still a toss-up?
1: Oh, no. Michael Penix is the starting quarterback. Yeah. Until if God – well, I'm not going to – Michael Penix is going to be starting quarterback. Yeah. As long as Michael's healthy, Michael's going to be starting quarterback.
0: There you go. Yeah. And by the way, do you have a feeling on tonight's game, by the way?
1: Yeah.
0: I don't want to be like Steak and start yelling at you're not following the rules of this questionnaire. But anyway, we want to get your take on how it's going to go down tonight, too, by the way. Hey, man, who's up next? We've got Norris, my man Norris. Hey, man, it's Ask Us Anything Tonight, a special edition of Dukes and Bell pregame coming up with Joe and Abe. What you got, man?
4: Hey, what's going on, guys?
0: Hey, man.
4: So, prediction is the defense is going to keep us in this game the entire game. I predict the final score will be 21-14, the Falcons.

0: be low scoring. It's going to be slow paced because I really do think we come out with some small screens, little dump offs to the wide receiver slants to get him back into his rhythm. But I would not be surprised to see a heavy dose of Bijan. Yeah, now, right. my question is, listen, this is a little bit crazy. Last night at like 9:45 p.m., right, my camera goes off that's pointed at my driveway, and there's a guy walking with a flashlight in between my cars.
1: What?
0: I take off. I've got like this extremely high-powered flashlight. I take off through my house, grab my flashlight, grab my baseball bat that sits by the door, and I go out. And it's an AT&T salesman at 9:45 at night, door to door.
1: You gotta be kidding me!
2: Oh hell no!
1: That's crazy.
0: I scared him to death. I mean, he thought I was coming out to hurt him. And my question is have you ever had anybody do that late at night? And if so, what was the situation like for y'all?
1: Man, no. Never that late.
2: The only thing that ever come that late was the Amazon man. That's about it.
1: Right?
2: Or the Instacart people. But no.
1: AT&T
2: man was at your house at 9:30 at night.
1: Wow. Now, I did have a Jehovah's Witness come to the door when I lived in Miami in South Beach.
2: Time?
1: It was like dusk.
2: Oh.
1: And at the time, now, truth be told, my father had passed away. I was struggling. And I said the worst possible thing I could say.
2: Uh-oh.
1: And I said, hey, man, appreciate, what your faith, but I'm struggling with mine.
2: Right.
1: And I don't really need this right now. And he took that as a challenge.
2: Oh,
1: and I really literally needed to go get a restraining order against this dude. Because it was relentless. It was literally relentless. Dude. I used to live on Meridian, south of Lincoln Road.
2: Uh-huh.
1: And, if you know South Beach, right by Tantra. And this guy was part of his routine for like weekend after weekend after weekend. It was like nope.
2: Hey man, when you see it, and there's
1: nothing don't engage.
2: No, I'm fine. The worst thing
1: I support everyone's hustle.
2: When you have a dog and when you have children and they ring the doorbell, and then when you got the door with the glass sides, when you can see in and out, and you see your 4-year-old sitting there waving to them.
1: Right.
2: Yeah. Dang, somebody's at the door.
1: Hey, Orin, we got anybody else? Or there's only two guys asking us anything. We got Sarah from Cleveland, Georgia. It's always ladies first here on Dukes and Bell. Sarah, hey, lady, what you got?
3: Hey, man. Good to finally get on with you guys. And the prediction for tonight, I think we're going to win over them 17-10. And this is an even bolder take that you guys are going to love. Penix is
2: going
3: to break off for a 10-yard run, something.
2: Okay.
3: Scramble, Penix.
2: Okay.
3: Give me something.
2: Sign me up.
1: We've talked about that. We said, the one thing last year is, for whatever reason, take what the offense or the defense gives you and make some manageable downs and down and distance.
2: Yeah. If there's grass there, go take it.
1: Go ahead,
2: if there's
1: Sarah.
2: Grass there and all those different things, you got to take it. And I'm sure that they're going to try, and I know, was it Norris? Norris was saying, get them some easy throws. There's going to be some bootlegs, Mike. There's going to be some bootlegs with the high-low read, the tight end, the flat.
1: And that's
2: somebody
1: get pissed. Get pissed involved.
2: Exactly.
1: Beat a man. One-on-one, beat a man. Let's get something cooking, right?
2: Yeah.
1: Hey, man.
2: I wouldn't be surprised if that's the first play of the game.
1: It's like, remember when Shanahan came and Matt Ryan, he got Matt out of his comfort zone. He joked around about Matt taping his ankles. That was always a great way to get – it's what DJ Shockley told the Steakhouse today. That's a high-percentage play that gets Penix some confidence and gets him rolling.
2: I wouldn't be surprised if that's the first play of the game.
1: Right on. James is in the A. Hey, man. It's a special Dukes of Bell, Andy Randy. Ask us anything. What you got, man?
4: Hey, man. Hey, this is I'm kind of pushing this issue. I'm gonna ask you a question. New Orleans Saints, Jason Hill. They used to tear us up with that two quarterback system, hybrid type of quarterback. Penix don't have legs, but Strand does. What do you think about?
2: Oh hell no! Orn, get him out of here. Get him out of here, Orn.
1: Taysom Hill, Jack Strand.
2: Get him out of here, Orn.
1: Wow, Andy.
2: Goodness.
1: Randy
2: gracious.
1: Has just pulled rank.
2: Your damn starting quarterback is there. Y'all still talking about this guy.
1: He wants to use Strand as Taysom Hill.
2: Oh, goodness.
1: I'm not.
2: Do people not understand that Taysom Hill was a freaking psycho?
1: Right. I know. He's a freak of nature.
2: He's a freaking psycho.
1: He's the ultimate outlier.
2: Get out of here talking about some Jack. Jack Strand should be on the practice squad.
1: Right.
2: All right. Goodness gracious.
1: Look. I was pulling for Jack. I wish Dotson hadn't dropped that first pass. That was ugly. But when you drop a ball the way he did, You're not ready for prime time. You know, you got one chance to make that first impression.
2: When you're a developing quarterback who's a

0: Fourth.
1: But you know the backup's always most popular. And Randy,
0: no, this was different.
1: Things have been even like regular guys who normally make intelligent takes were interested in Jack Strand for like a minute.
0: Different. I ain't never seen that like this. This was different.
1: Guys were so freaked out about how bad Cooper Rush looked, they felt this guy was the next Josh Allen.
0: Exactly.
1: I know, he's not that guy.
0: It's okay. It's all right.
1: It doesn't mean he can't develop.
0: Come on, man.
1: Randy
0: your
1: says.
0: Start quarterback is back.
1: Bull blank. Hey, Orin, is that the last call, my brother? Let's clear our throat. Get the heck out of Dodge. Hey, man, we got the. I'm sorry. He took it literally.
2: So it's time for.
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2: 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The game.
1: Hey, man, really appreciate the positive feedback. Great guys. Guys at the bar, make some more noise. And these hot chicks over here. There we go. There's women. There's women at the bar, you guys. Oh, you're not paying attention. Anyway, we're here at Joe's Sports Bar and Grill, the pre-show, a pre-game, and then all the shenanigans starts right here with Abe Gordon and Smoking Joe Patrick. So get ready for that. And thanks to Randy for filling in for Carl.
0: Thanks,
1: we'll
0: Mike,
1: be back
0: for
1: tomorrow.
0: Randy?
1: And I've already sworn I will not make any comments negatively about Michael Pettis.
0: I don't believe that, but you know what, Mike? You know what? I don't believe it.
1: You know, Randy?
0: I don't. You're telling me you and CT together tomorrow?
1: You have a little faith. Well, Chris, you know, Chris may crap all over him, but I will not be doing it. I will not engage in that. And then Day-Day can yell at Chris, and I'll just sit there like Carl. Yeah. Hey, man, we got to get the heck out of here. Randy, clear your throat. Your final thought.
0: Oh, my final thought is, hey, go Falcons. This is not an unwinnable game for them. Obviously, you want to see Michael Penix play well, but I think it's more than just Michael Penix playing well. They all got to play a lot because the thing about it, you're going to Green Bay, 13 home opening wins, and that place is going to be crazy. It's going to be an advantage for them.
1: Right.
0: But obviously, I do believe the Falcons can win this game, even though I'm amped.
1: Mm. Hey, man, shout out to Chris Sale. One of the great trades in Braves history. Remember those guys like, oh, we can't give up Vaughn Grissom?
0: Yeah.
1: Vaughn Grissom.
0: Oh, my God.
1: It was kind of like a Jack Strand obsession with Vaughn Grissom. But Chris Sale has been so money, just clocked his 200th strikeout. Needless to say, the Braves will lean into him in a best of 3, best of 5, best of 7.

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6: The Falcons are in Green Bay tonight, taking on the Packers at Lambeau Field. 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And the Braves picked up a 3-2, 10-inning win over the Reds last night. They'll wrap up the series tonight with Tyler Mahle on the mound. I'm Allie Mack.
3: Shoots it to the end zone. Touchdown, Atlanta. 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
2: Welcome on in to Joe's Sports Bar in Alpharetta. It's Abe Gordon, Joe Patrick. Game day here for the Atlanta Falcons, Joe. It is the tailgate show. We got a lot to get into because this one feels a little bit different, obviously, than the first 2 weeks. The return of Michael Penix is front and center, but you also can't ignore the standings and what this game means for the Atlanta Falcons. And so this is a big one, a multitude of different ways. And you and I were texting along with Noel a little bit earlier. Every game day, I talk myself into ways that the Falcons are going to win that day. Yeah. And honestly, with the return of Michael Penix today, it wasn't even a tough, difficult conversation I had to have with myself. This feels like a game with the offense now finally getting a real look that the Atlanta Falcons can win.
3: Getting the starting quarterback is one thing, but it also helps when your opponent is missing as many pieces, especially on offense, as the Green Bay Packers are. Remember, they're still missing Josh Jacobs. I feel like that's kind of gotten swept under the rug because of the more prominent news with regards to their injuries on the offensive line, now missing their best offensive lineman and their right tackle, as well as their starting left guard. And they were so injured last week to the point where they came out in the news this week. Matt LaFleur revealed that they were about to put their tight end, Tucker Kraft, in at the offensive line, kick him into tackle because they just needed bodies. And so it shows just how shorthanded Green Bay is. Oh, by the way, they sadly lost Jaden Reed to what looked like a catastrophic injury. But that's another important player for that offense that's going to be out. So all of a sudden, this Falcons team looks really live. And if you look at the Vegas markets, which I always just look to as a indicator of what the kind of the national consensus is, this line has moved 3 points towards the Falcons over the course of the week.
2: Yeah, and a lot of that probably has to do with the announcement midweek that
3: some
2: Michael
3: of it did,
2: Penix,
3: but not all of it. Yeah.
2: Right, exactly. Yeah, definitely not all of it. Hey, a little bit of quick news here for tonight's game. The Atlanta Falcons just announced they're elevating linebacker Braylon Trice to the active roster. Okay. Just a standard practice squad elevation. We already saw earlier in the week Zach Harrison's going to be joining the club. He takes the place of A.J. Terrell on the active roster. Terrell being placed on the IR. Are going to be out 4 games. So a couple of familiar names going to be up there and ready to affect the run, affect the pass. And I think that's going to be one of the things you and I focus on during this tailgate show, Joe, is, as you mentioned it, the line is decimated and also just not good in general. Like, the players they do have returning as starting, not good. And then they've lost a couple of key pieces, talking about the Green Bay Packers. Hey, don't forget to stay tuned during today's game for the Ticketmaster Halftime Show. It is presented by Ticketmaster, the official ticket marketplace of the Atlanta Falcons. And as much, Joe, as we can talk about the offensive line for the Green Bay Packers, no one wants to hear about that. What we want to hear about is
3: true,
2: Michael Penix and the return of number 9 and what he can bring this offense. And there's a lot of different facets, right? You were so bad with Cooper Rush in the first 2 weeks, that you don't need him to be some MVP winning. It'd be nice if he won player of the week, right? But, like, realistically, like,

0: just being like the mid 15, 16, 17th best quarterback this week, you probably have a good shot. And I think one of the more interesting things we're going to look at is how he's brought along from early in this game to maybe what they're asking him to do in the second and third quarters, and then if you need something late fourth quarter. How has he progressed? How has he settled in? How is he looking like the quarterback we need him to be?
1: It will be very interesting to see how he looks early on, how he deals with the hits that are going to surely come early on. I would think that Green Bay is going to do their best to try to get to him, to try to see what his mind frame is, basically, at this point, having missed 10 months of football or whatever it is. So, you know, he's got to be ready for that. At the same time, I do think that the Packers and Jonathan Gannon, their defensive coordinator, are probably going to have to approach this team a little bit differently than they would have, obviously, if Cooper Rush was a starter, if for no other reason that you have a quarterback that can throw the ball more than 30 yards in the air down the field. Because that Penix's skills alone, or let's throw out like how he's actually going to perform, but the fact that he is capable of pushing the ball down the field makes the defense have to expand its coverage, and potentially that can open up some things for the Falcons, not only in the underneath passing game, but also in the running game, which they haven't really gotten going as well as they would have wanted this year with Bijan Robinson.
0: And a lot of that's because teams knew they weren't going to get beat with the pass. What's fascinating to me, and you mentioned Jonathan Gannon and how he prepares for this game with the Packers defense, there's no tape on this.
1: Yeah.
0: You have tape on Michael Penix from previous seasons, but it's a new offensive coordinator. It's a new regime. They're running a new offense. And I don't think the tape from the first two games of the Atlanta Falcons is going to be overly beneficial when trying to study what they do in their pass game. Obviously, you can look at it, how are they trying to block to get holes for Bijan Robinson. You obviously don't ignore the tape, but like from the defending the pass game of the Atlanta Falcons, like, yeah, you should probably ignore the tape of Cooper Rush and find another way to prepare for Michael Penix. And that's one of the benefits, I think, as much as Falcons fans don't really know what the offense is going to look like tonight, like in-game, to be honest, I don't think the Packers know what the Atlanta Falcons offense is going to look like either. And that could be a huge advantage, especially early before they figure it out, before they start to adjust. Maybe you can get a couple scoring drives. I don't know, Joe, maybe you can find your way into the red zone at some point.
1: Hey, our first reference to that of the day, which is an absolute
0: won't be the last.
1: Stat,
0: right? Won't be the last. Yeah.
1: But you're right. There are going to be plenty of unscouted looks, so to speak, for the Falcons with Michael Penix. And it's one of the reasons why I think everybody is so excited to see Michael Penix back, or honestly, even if it was Tua coming back into this team, you just felt like you were going
0: anything,
1: to get some semblance
0: anything
1: of an actual NFL offense, which quite clearly has not been able to be run by Tommy Rees, given just how tightly bound his hands were tied with regards to what his players could execute out there. So it's a great reason for wanting to tune in to see what this Falcons offense really is.
0: You know, it's really interesting that you talked about Tommy Rees. You also talk about Michael Penix. And I understand that you are 0-2. And quite frankly, even if Penix is good, those two losses probably cost you any real shot at the playoffs, which is unfortunate. But you do have 15 games, and so while we can't say the season starts now that you have Penix back, I do think to an extent this regime kind of gets underway, and you get to see what Tommy Rees looks like as an offensive coordinator with a quarterback. You still have, assuming he stays healthy the rest of the way, a 15-game sample size. Not 17, but it's still a 15-game sample size on Michael Penix, a decision what to do with the future, his future, but the future of the position in general. And it kind of does feel like, okay, finally we can get going. Those two losses, detrimental because of who they came against that felt winnable, the upcoming schedule, which is nasty for the Atlanta Falcons up until a bye week. But the excitement for me is, yes, Penix is back, feel like we can do some things on offense, but like also there's been a lot of like, we should fire Stefanski already. And it's just like, let's see what he can do now and build off of tonight's game. I think that is one of the big things I'm looking for. It's not just about how you look tonight, but how you build now finally with a quarterback that can run an offense, and what the team looks like, and what the defense looks like when it's not quick turnovers, short field, backs up against the wall, and 6 points being given to the other team by your own offense.
1: Yeah, you're so right. Well, I mean, we'll get a much better sample of what this Falcons offense actually is tonight and going forward. And I feel like Kevin Stefanski has been honestly just kind of frustrated at having to like answer questions about his offense and about the scheme and the execution and everything, because he just knows that they haven't really been able to put the product out there that he certainly would

0: expect and be wanting to implement in and of himself. In fact, I asked him this week about the running game and how he assesses it and how hard it's been to assess because of the way that defenses are playing them. Because if you look at the tape of some of these games, I mean, the Steelers and the Panthers very early and clearly knew that Cooper Rush was not going to hurt them, so they just load the box with eight, sometimes even nine guys. I mean, it's very tough sledding. In fact, almost impossible at the NFL level to be able to run against those kinds of fronts. And so, again, I think that there not only does Michael Penix's introduction help guys, you know, his pass catchers who we know have been under-targeted, but that benefit extends to Bijan Robinson, even extends to some guys on defense who might feel like they can kind of play a little bit more fundamental football without having to kind of drastically try to change the game.
1: And here's what is also interesting about Michael Penix returning along with having the best running back in football. And I've gone back and forth on what offenses should look to do. In the old school way was you run to set up the pass, play action, all that. But if you're going to load the box, if you're going to make sure Bijan's not the guy to beat you early on, it almost has to be you pass to then lighten things up in the front, and then you could maybe start to gash with the run. And it's not, in my opinion, it's going to be real difficult to just have Michael Penix for two or three plays out there hand off early. I think you're going to ask him to throw right off the bat.
0: I do too, and I think it's going to be really interesting in the early portions of this game, let's say the first half, to just kind of see how these coordinators are feeling each other out. I kind of feel like Green Bay might present some aggressive fronts, but then try to bail out of them. Brian Flores is kind of famous for doing this because he blitzes so much up there in Minnesota. But then sometimes he'll catch teams out, like he did actually the Falcons specifically, where they're known for being this big blitzing team, this big aggressive team, and then they present that look pre-snap, but then they bail out of it. And it will be very interesting to see how the Falcons deal with that. But again, I do think that they will be benefited by the fact that, again, Green Bay is going, and their safeties especially, are going to have to respect Michael Penix's arm strength. And not only can he throw the ball downfield, but he can throw the ball in with such velocity that the safeties really can't be cheating against him. Otherwise, he can take advantage of them not being properly located, as opposed to, you know, I can't even say Cooper Rush because he's not capable of it, but some weaker arm quarterbacks who have to put a little bit more air under the ball, and that allows defensive backs a little bit more time to adjust to the passes.
1: Guys like Tua.
0: Yeah, sure.
1: Guys like Tua.
0: Exactly.
1: Based on what I saw in camp, guys like Tua. And it's going to be really fun to watch the development of Penix in the midst of the game. And I think if you could sustain a long drive early on, you can really work him through some progression on his own. You know, even if you get some big plays, you really don't have a chance to have him settle in and kind of get to the speed. I mean, he didn't take any preseason snaps. We all know the story of what's going on now. This is going to be his first real live speed action.
0: He's only faced the yoga ball. The yoga ball is the only one getting home in against Michael Penix, at least in training camp.
1: That was not a good
0: yoga ball
1: series.
0: Got home.
1: That was the worst 7-on-7 series I've ever. Anyways, but. There's so many things that play here for Penix. You want to get him settled in and bring him along, but you also can't waste too much time. You're already 0-2. It's not like you sit here and say, hey, it's on the road. It is an NFC team, but it's not in division. This is a game, as we bring the quarterback along, probably can afford to drop. You could say that if you had beaten the Steelers. You could certainly say that if you had beaten the Panthers. That didn't happen. And 0-2, we all know the stats, whatever. 0-3 is a totally different discussion.
0: Totally.
1: And while it's great to have the quarterback back, you no longer have the leeway here, the runway to drop this game and take positives out of it. Now, as a team, you could take positives out of it. But at this point in the standings, if there's any sort of playoff discussion to be had, It has to happen tonight for Michael Penix.
0: Yeah, super important. And you know what's funny, though, Abe, is that when the schedule comes out, everybody kind of predicts how the team is going to do, and you kind of chart your way, you plot how you navigate towards the playoffs. So when I think a lot of people were looking at the Falcons schedule, they were probably looking at a 1-2 start. They were probably looking at them going 1-1 against the Steelers and Carolina. And a lot of people would have had them losing this game tonight. If they win it tonight, then they're pretty much right where I think a lot of people would have expected them before the season started.
1: With Penix, I had them 3-0.
0: Oh, wow. Okay.
1: I told you, I talked myself.
0: Man,
1: and look, with Penix, they're beating Pittsburgh.
0: They
1: who
0: are,
1: knows
0: yeah.
1: what the vibes
0: I had them
1: are.

0: in Pittsburgh, yeah.
1: Yeah, and then who knows what the vibes are coming into Carolina. It's at home anyways. How did this week play out? That's what we're going to find out next. We're going to hear from Michael Penix. We're going to hear from Kevin Stefanski. Hopefully we get an opportunity to hear from Tommy Rees as well, because it was an interesting week building towards tonight. Obviously a short week, but also the return of Michael Penix, and energy's been high in the building. And it's been fun to watch as a fan, and now you just need to see it play out tonight. So when we come back here, we will hear from the Falcons quarterback. We will hear from the Falcons head coach. So stick around. It's Abe Gordon, Joe Patrick, the Tailgate Show, live at Joe's Sports Bar and Grill in Alpharetta on Sports Radio 92.9 The Game.

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3: 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Then the LA Rams travel to Denver to take on the Broncos. 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
6: 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Michael Penix Jr. makes his season debut for the Atlanta Falcons and head coach Kevin Stefanski tonight against the Packers. Could this be Penix's last chance to prove himself to the Falcons? Atlanta's coaching staff and front office did not draft him and could move on after this season if he doesn't play well or suffers another injury. I'm Adam Abdallah.
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11: Troubles on the roadways. One is a crash on Suwannee on I-85 northbound. Expect delays near Highway 317. You have the left lane blocked. In DeKalb, a crash on I-285 eastbound. Outer loop at Boulder Crest Road blocking the left lane. And also in Fulton County, traffic is heavy because of a stall. I-285 northbound inner loop at Cascade Road blocking the left lane. I'm Neil Fiorito with Odyssey Atlanta Traffic.
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0: primed to have to. Like, you know, they were like, are there any incentives we can get Penix to get back in this?
1: Can we give him like a TV bonus? Yeah.
0: Now, I do think it was trending, and I spoke to you off air a couple of days ago. I felt it was trending towards Michael Penix suiting up for this game, and we don't have to go into all the reasons why or why not. Didn't play Sunday, played today. I thought the first team reps was kind of a big hint at the end of last week coming into a short week that maybe they were trying to get him a little bit of extra readiness. But let's go back through the timeline. Here's what Michael Penix had to say earlier in the week about giving head coach Kevin Stefanski the go-ahead that he was ready to return and ready to start.
2: I made a decision actually on Monday morning. I talked to coach Sunday after the game. Just let them know how the back end of the last week went, and you know, I was feeling pretty good, and you know, Monday morning came around, and you know, I felt very confident with this week. I felt very confident in my knee, and you know, how it's been feeling, like I said, towards the back end of the week last week. So that's how it happened.
1: And so that lines up. We talked to Kevin Stefanski then on the Monday, basically the day that they made that decision. But we talked to him it was about 12:30. He said the players arrived at the facility at noon, and he hadn't talked to the team. And what he told us about the quarterback position at that point, I don't know, frankly. But it wasn't really, he didn't know. He said, we have a good indication of where we're going, but we just can't quite talk about it yet because I haven't talked about the team. So that very much aligns with what Michael Penix was saying, having talked about the recovery and how he was feeling Sunday night and then ultimately making that decision on
0: Monday.
1: I think
0: it was probably twofold. One, hadn't talked with the team. Also, you did go through whatever walkthrough. You just always, if you're not announcing before, you may as well wait until after, see, make sure everything gets through there.
1: Yep.
0: But then you had Michael Penix kind of going a little bit into more detail as to why he couldn't have gone last Sunday, what he'd been waiting on, what the difference is between ready to play and cleared to play, and all of that I thought got explained when he talked about the workouts.
2: So, like last week, or first week of the season, the Steelers, I knew I wanted to work more on like some of my agility stuff, you know, lateral movements and stuff like that, you know, and just see how my knee, you know, reacted from that. And I got a little sore that first week against the Steelers, so you know, I wasn't ready then. And then the next week came along, and you know, just some more things that I was working on, just explosive stuff, you know, strength stuff, like I was talking to y'all about metrics and stuff like that.
0: So to me, that explained everything I needed to have explained in regards to Michael Penix playing, not playing, and all that. I just wish they had kind of gone into detail a little bit sooner. And I think we could have avoided a lot of fan frustration. We could have avoided a lot of name-calling and projecting and all that as well. But also, like, this was never the plan in terms of Cooper Rutt. Like, the idea that Penix had some time to recover because Tua was going to be quarterback. That didn't happen, and then you go from there. But Michael Penix also talked about while the team's got to turn the page from Sunday and get ready to go, he's been preparing to make this start for a long time.
2: Absolutely. I've been working extremely hard to get to this point. You know, man, this has been a long journey. You know, I've been through it before, so it's nothing that I'm new to. So I knew what it was going to take to get here, and I'm super excited. I'm super blessed. Just thank God that, you know, he helped me get over this hurdle again, and I look forward to helping this team win football games. So.
1: And I think that that's really important for people to consider with Mike, is that, you know, this is the third time he's done his ACL, and so he does know, have a good idea of what his knee should feel like when it's healthy and what it feels like when it's not quite ready to go or when he's not fully confident. In fact, he told us that week of the Steelers game, that's exactly what he said, which is that I've been through this multiple times and I just don't feel like I am quite there yet. So there are some things I want to hit, some metrics, as he said, and I'm glad that he was able to finally get himself up to speed. And it also sounds like it was not only about the metrics, but then how he felt after these big workouts.
0: It was more about the response to the workouts the night of, the next day, 2 days later when the most amount of soreness set in. And that is why, for me, once we kind of realize week one was out the window, you start to work towards week three. And because, can you imagine the fan reaction if he starts Sunday at home against the Panthers and then says, I can't go Thursday?
1: Yeah, it's too quick of a turnaround.
0: I can't.
1: Right, yeah.
0: And people losing their minds for him not starting Sunday.
1: Yeah.
0: They would have lost their minds

0: for a different reason if he didn't start tonight.
1: Yeah.
0: And so that's where we are.
1: And I asked him if, you know, this was a target date for him to come back for this week three game, not because of the preparing for the short week, having the extra time to prepare for the short week, but it's more of, like we were talking about, the recovery aspect for after this game. The Falcons will get basically 11 days until they play their next game in New Orleans. But no, you know, he said that wasn't a thing, but he goes, but it is nice that I get the 11 days, so it does work out for
0: certainly.
1: Him quite well.
0: And I don't think there was ever a timeline. I think the timeline is when we get to my knee doing what it finally got to do, that was it. And they probably had hoped it was week one that his knee, but I don't think there was ever a date where they said, all right, week I think it was just like, and people probably don't want to hear this, but I think Stefanski kind of was stuck in like, dude, you just tell me because we're not going
1: right.
0: to – force it. We're not going to put a timeline on this.
1: I definitely think that played into it, where maybe they weren't, I don't want to say not on the same page, but yeah, they just didn't quite know exactly how he was feeling with the knee. And so, but to the point that you made earlier, if Tua is healthy, all of this stuff can be going on behind the scenes.
0: Yeah.
1: And nobody's really paying attention to it at all, and it doesn't really matter because Tua is the starting quarterback. And like the predictable starting quarterback. The reason why Tua was signed was to start the season. I think that was the impression that the vast majority of Falcons fans had.
0: Yes.
1: Was that he was going to be the starter, but then, you know, obviously at some page you were going to turn the page to Michael Penix.
0: Well, Tua is back today, healthy enough to serve as the backup for Michael Penix Jr., but obviously all focus on Penix. And that's what Tommy Reese had to say, that while it's a tough turnaround for some of the other guys, and when it comes to the quarterback, once again, it is more than just a four-day turnaround.
2: He's had a lot of work dating back to the spring. You know, you saw him getting reps last week as he continued to get going. You saw him, you know, start a little over a month ago, start getting reps again in team settings. So I think this has not been like a four-day preparation. You know, this has gone all the way back into the off-season program. And when Mike's ready, he's ready. And, you know, that's where we're at right now. And I think him signaling that he's ready and us signaling that he's ready really is a sign to all the work that's been done up until this point.
1: So Tommy's kind of talking a little bit about some of the reps that he's gotten in the weeks prior to this, especially last week, getting reps with the ones, as was reported by Adam Schefter. But, you know, Cooper Rush even told us that week I asked him
0: look,
1: that.
0: How many full speed reps did the team at all do this week?
1: Oh, yeah, probably none.
0: Right. And so it's so easy for me to look at last week two ways, right? First off, Cooper Rush still dealing with a back injury. I don't know if he would have been taking all of the reps anyways.
1: Right.
0: And then if you wanted to get any sort of live speed reps for Michael Penix to prepare, that's when you had to do it.
1: If Cooper had gotten all the reps,
0: well,
1: you know, maybe they only would have only lost 34 to 10.
0: You think he doesn't fumble on the first play if he takes four more reps?
1: Yeah, but I do want to also say that this coaching staff, the word that they use is like intentional about the reps that they split up amongst the quarterbacks.
0: Well, they use
1: training
0: that
1: game.
0: Word.
1: Let me just use the word. Let's say purposeful or some other word other than intentional, because I'm also annoyed by it. But point is that during training camp, they were trying to split the reps as evenly as possible throughout the course of the training camp, and they knew that Michael Penix was not going to be able to take, for example, 11 on 11 snaps early in camp. So obviously Tua was getting the majority of those, or almost all of them. But then once Penix was healthy and capable of participating in 11 on 11, then he was getting most of the snaps because they're trying to get these guys both ready to go at the same time.
0: All right, so that's kind of the timeline to how we got to where we are tonight. But offensive coordinator for the Falcons, Tommy Reese, also talked about looking forward to being able to call plays tonight and looking forward to having Penix. And I know he didn't say this, but I think we can say it, running the full extent of this Falcons offense.
2: I'm very excited for Mike. You know, obviously he has a tremendous skill set, and, you know, we got to do things that fit him and make him comfortable out there. It's been a little bit since he's played, and got to make sure that we're doing our job as coaches and the other 10 guys with him, that we give him a great chance to go out there and have success. But, you know, tremendously proud of him, really excited for him, and, you know, his skill set's one that you can do a lot of things with.
1: So they're going to be running four verts? I guess we should take notes on what route concepts we're seeing early in this game, because those would be the ones that Michael Penix is theoretically comfortable with.
0: Yeah, it's going to be interesting. I don't think four verts.
1: I don't think they're going to come out
0: probably
1: with four
0: want
1: verts.
0: Some sort of I think you're going to do a little bit more of protection early on anyways in some of these routes. The thing to me is just to get the two dudes involved. Get Drake and Kyle.

0: Pitt's involved. Because Bijan's going to be involved. We know that, right?
1: Yeah, yeah.
0: Whether it's handoffs or some of these dump off screen passes, late options, he's going to be involved. We want to see Drake involved down the field, and we want to see Kyle Pitts involved down the field. And to me, that's the first thing I'm looking for out of Michael Penix and out of Tommy Rees, because I think this is as much on Rees as it is on Penix.
1: Mm-hmm. And what I'm looking for, especially out of Rees, and as far as the play calling goes, is the play-action game. How willing are they to – and how willing is Penix himself? And he would probably have some input into this about – how often they're going to have him turning his back to the defense, something he hasn't really done a lot of in his career. Did it kind of in a pseudo type of way when he's running the pistol under Zach Robinson last year. But how much play action are they actually going to do? It will be very interesting, because it's a very core part of what a Tommy Rees and Kevin Stefanski offense is. They would tell you straight up that that's like crucial to what they want to do offensively. But in this first game, how willing are they going to be with Penix doing that? They clearly were not comfortable with Cooper Rush doing it. They hardly ran play action the first two games.
0: And I think it's as you go. It's how, what are you yep. willing to do early first drive versus yep. third drive versus after halftime. I think that's part of the progression as well. While the Atlanta Falcons are the first game of Week 3 in the NFL, certainly not the only game. When we come back here, we will talk about the rest of the Week 3 schedule, break down some of the top games, some of the injuries that have impacted the season across a number of different franchises and organizations as well. So stick around. The Tailgate Show returns in a couple of minutes. 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

0: giveaway. Michael Penix football man, and Michael Penix returns to the field for Atlanta tonight, and with it comes kind of the hopes and dreams of what this Falcons offense is supposed to be. Joe, we're going to get into the Week 3 schedule in just a moment, but so many things were done this offseason to get us to this point. Unfortunately, this point was supposed to happen ideally Week 1, and
1: we see usually
0: how it rolls. But you re-sign some offensive linemen, you extend your running back, tight end, receiver. I mean, you've done everything to put the pieces in place for this to be a good, strong, at least reliable, if not explosive, top half of the NFL offense. Never given a shot to see that the first 2 weeks. And so finally, we get an opportunity, hopefully, to see that tonight. And all of that's going to come down to what Michael Penix looks like. I think the offense, the guys around him will be fine. I think the offensive line has come under a little bit of attack, and I understand why. I think, though, with the full package, it becomes a little bit easier for them. And then the Pitts and Drake London of it all. These guys are going to be forced to get involved. It can't just be Bijan Robinson, 48.1% of the Falcons' yardage. Like, that can't be the plan all season.
1: And I think both those guys, you talking about Pitts and London, are itching to get the ball. I think they've been very frustrated, and we saw some of that boiling over with Drake London last week. It is also worth noting, I would say, is that, you know, they might not be feeling quite as many bumps and bruises, those Falcons pass catchers.
0: Oh, why is that, Joe?
1: Because they were sitting out most of the second half, taking it easy. Not, you know, I don't want to say they
0: at
1: had
0: what point
1: feet
0: in that game,
1: up, but
0: did
1: like,
0: they do
1: yeah,
0: that?
1: It was once the game was out of hand, they decided to rest their guys. So, but no, the point you make is very correct, where it's just the brutal harshness of playing Cooper Rush and how poorly he played. But you talk about the contracts and all the value that is stocked in Kyle Pitts and Drake London and these types of players, and you're just not able to exploit that value because you didn't have the play at quarterback. So obviously, we've talked about this all the way going back to Desmond Ridder and Marcus Mariota, but just can you get a quarterback that can actually get the ball to these guys so that you actually get that value producing for you on the field?
0: And here's the other aspect of this, and I know at the start of the show I mentioned that, like, hey, in my opinion, there's a good chance that 0-2 start costs you any real shot at the playoffs. But you do still have 15 games to see what all of this is going to look like. And so it's not all completely gone. You just still have a bunch of games to get excited about the Atlanta Falcons offense. And that's the plan for me tonight, is to see this team. I mean, look, Cooper Rush rolls out, okay? And for a moment there,
1: yeah,
0: I was like, back is better. We're excited.
1: Yeah.
0: For a moment. Then he fumbles and it's all gone. But like there was a, for 3 seconds, there was some excitement. They're like, we're going to see a Falcons offense, because you understood why it didn't operate the way it did Week 1. He was limited with the back physically, the Steelers defense, all of those things. And then now you're facing a Panthers team that gave up 59 points. You've got Cooper Rush healthy, it feels like, although short 4 or 5 snaps that week in practice. And then, you know, thought maybe you were, and then it all went away.
1: Yeah, it was funny.
0: It was irrelevant at that point.
1: I was sitting next to Mike Johnson in the first half of that game on Sunday, and he was damn near cheering in the press box. I was about to report the guy.
0: Funny you say that.

0: Is I was just gonna say he sounds like he might be a clap in the press box guy.
1: No, he what
0: not
1: he
0: loud.
1: He just loved the play call. He loved the opening play call. And as Cooper Rush
0: sure
1: is
0: the play call.
1: As Cooper Rush is rolling out, you know, on that boot.
0: Yeah.
1: He's like, yes, this is what they got. This is what they should be running. This is what they should be running. And then we were like, get down, and he didn't get down quite in time. Although maybe he did. Right. I don't know. I think
0: no, he didn't. It was out. I don't know what with this whole thing about. Okay. But anyways. Kickoff week 3 tonight, Thursday night football, but a couple of other games I want to focus on. Sunday at 4:25, Ravens and Cowboys. Ravens coming off a home defeat to the Saints, and we'll talk about the Saints a little bit later. But they've got to face a Dallas team that has got to figure it out. They've been embarrassed already this season, and they've got a lot of questions about their offense, the George Pickens, CeeDee Lamb, Dak Prescott of it all. But looking to see if the Ravens can get back to it, because I was a little bit surprised by that defeat in
1: definitely.
0: Week 2.
1: Yeah, definitely surprising to lose that game to the Saints. And, yeah, the Ravens are just one of the – they feel to me like a boom-bust team. And it obviously rears its head in the playoffs where they haven't kind of been able to get some of those big wins, especially under Lamar Jackson. But usually they're kind of rolling at this point of the season. Usually it's like they're great early and then they kind of start
0: to
1: fade.
0: But I feel like you get off to a good start by getting Derrick Henry
1: right,
0: the ball early.
1: Absolutely.
0: And maybe the hits start to weigh on him towards the back end of the season or the playoffs. He's
1: yep.
0: maybe not as effective. But
1: yeah, fair.
0: Obviously, not enough touches in the second half there last week. Rams at Broncos is Sunday night football. Rams, it looked like they whatever went down in Australia, maybe it was the travel, maybe it was the Niners, but you saw a lot more. This looks like the Rams we expected it to look like in week 2. I know they still are going to be a while without Myles Garrett, but that offense, even without potentially Puka Nacua, they look pretty darn. Devontae Adams, 2 touchdowns.
1: Oh, my gosh. He's ridiculous.
0: And
1: he's so
0: Stafford's
1: smooth.
0: Putting up the MVP
1: yeah,
0: numbers
1: and
0: again.
1: Stafford,
0: they're right back to where they were if you just ignore week 1.
1: It's crazy. Stafford is insane, man. Like, it's crazy that he is in, I think we can fairly say, like, the twilight years of his career, but still looks like he has one of the best arms in the NFL. Just gets that thing out. And, by the way, I so love and appreciate Sean McVay just plainly admitting that he was dumb.
0: It's
1: and
0: okay.
1: And the reason they lost that first game was because of him and the travel schedule, which I totally agree with. And
0: but you know, it's
1: just
0: okay.
1: so refreshing to hear Coach
0: he
1: say.
0: He made a call. He tried something out. It didn't work. Like, it's okay to give it a go. It's not something you can really look at and say there's a bunch of other, you know, opportunities to study how this has taken place. It you know, then you move on.
1: Yeah.
0: Eagles and Bears, Monday Night Football. We talked about, like, Amazon being happy Michael Penix returns in this one. Monday Night Football, maybe Case Keenum, potentially. Here's what Bears head coach Ben Johnson had to say about Caleb Williams' availability.
2: It sounds like it's going to be a week-to-week deal for him. You know, I got to still talk with our trainer. We'll do that here shortly, and I'll have the lowdown from him. But it sounds like it's week to week, but we'll likely miss some time.
0: Can't play. He can't play.
1: Welcome to our world.
0: He cannot play. Like, I don't care if – and this goes into, like, the toughness thing. I don't care if he's cleared. Like, the way he left the field – you cannot
1: you
0: go
1: can.
0: Back on the field.
1: Yeah.
0: You have to sit out at least a week.
1: You do.
0: Like,
1: that's
0: true. You just have
1: that's
0: to.
1: That's true. That's true. If you cry leaving the football field, then you cannot play in the next game. That's the rule.
0: If you do the fan thing, you're like, oh, I'll be back. It can't be the next week is when you're back.
1: I kind of feel like Tyson Bagent's going to just, like, pass concussion protocol and be able to play.
0: I don't think so.
1: We'll see. You don't think so?
0: Midweek concussion protocol is tough to get through. And so they're looking at.
1: How did that even happen? He getting some concussion protocol in the middle of the week?
0: You just,
1: I guess it's because of the symptoms that showed up.
0: The symptoms show up later. And so now you're dealing with Case Keenum, who none of us knew was still in the league. I don't think
1: it was news to me.
0: I don't think he's played since 2023, much less I don't know when his last start was. I might have those flipped, but that could be Monday Night Football.
1: Yeah, and it's so funny. A lot of these teams have these types of, well, third-string quarterbacks, I guess, was what we're talking about with Case Keenum's, the Cooper Rushes. But did you even see Jameis Winston comes in and replaces Jackson Dart?
0: We're going to talk about
1: Giants
0: Jameis.
1: And looks terrible. Actually, looks very similar to Cooper Rush and not being able to throw a football.
0: You want to talk about Jameis?
1: Yeah.
0: Tennessee Titans take on the Giants at 1 o'clock. Believe it or not, I think even with Jameis, they can win this game. The
1: probably.
0: Titans have some issues. But here's what Jameis says on his preparation coming into this week.
3: Yeah, you know, anytime your quarterback goes down, obviously that's a gut punch to the team, right?

0: So just rallying around that, and just all of us just having a fresh week to prepare and go out there and play our best football.
1: You know, I saw one of the funniest things on social media, and social media never lets you down, but it was the Giants' new head coach talking. I mean, this is all fake.
2: Sure.
1: But saying, all right, Jameis, Jackson Dart's out, man. We really need you to step up. How is the offseason? And it's just videos of him doing all sorts of wonky stuff at the World Cup, not preparing at all for the season.
2: He's got a goofy hat on.
1: Oh, he's wearing orange. He's got a body paint
2: he's
1: on.
2: Got he's got drinks with curly straws coming out of it.
1: And so that's Jameis Winston. That's Titans and Giants. A couple of other games in the AFC North, Bengals and Steelers. Steelers have a real problem with Aaron Rodgers
2: because
1: he's also dreadful. And obviously an opportunity for Joe Burrow to go on the road and win an AFC North game, which has been real tough for him in his last couple of years.
2: How about the post-game quote from Aaron Rodgers in that one where I saw somebody say, man, I thought for a second Aaron Rodgers was finally taking accountability for something when he says, you know, I should have done a better job telling the coaches to call different plays. It's like, oh, had me in the first half that he was actually going to be like a responsible taking accountability for something.
1: Also, but at 1 o'clock Sunday, Patriots dealing with a Super Bowl hangover. And I don't know what's going on offensively there, but they don't look very good. Jacksonville Jaguars at home hosting the Patriots. They got to get Drake May going.
2: I was going to ask you, what do you think about Drake May? Or is he just going through like a little sophomore slump type situation?
1: They got real lucky with the schedule last year. I think they got real lucky with the schedule last year.
2: Just like a couple weeks ago, I saw a list of all the quarterbacks that they beat last year.
1: There's not a single good quarterback
2: on the list, which is kind of crazy that you could win that many games in a single football season and not face a really elite or even good starting quarterback. A
1: couple of other games I got my eye on. We'll just run through it. Seahawks and Commanders. One team's good. One team doesn't have Jaden Daniels. Jets and Lions. One team's the Jets. The other one has Jared Goff playing at a very high level. Panthers and Browns, though. The Browns are coming off of a win against the Buccaneers in the NFC North. And the Panthers have looked outstanding. And they've got an opportunity. I misspoke in regards to the Saints. But the Panthers look really good. And on the road, you know, they already got a road win last week at Mercedes-Benz. Now an opportunity. You go up to Cleveland. It's not freezing cold yet. You're not dealing with some of that.
2: Yeah.
1: And Panthers have an opportunity to look pretty good, too.
2: I mean, the Carolina offense seems legit. And we saw it, obviously, firsthand. Bryce Young, I mean, he looks really confident, especially pushing the ball down the field, which is great to see for him. And, you know, they did score 37 points in week one as well, despite a loss because they gave up 59. But, you know, I'd give Dave Canales a lot of credit. I mean, the guy, Tampa Bay, it seems just produce offensive coordinator that turns into a successful head coach after one after the other. And, you know, Dave Canales looks like the real deal.
1: We got Chiefs at Dolphins, which you almost never see this spoken about at the NFL level. It's a college discussion. I saw someone ask Andy Reid about this being a trap game because it's the Dolphins. You know, with our picks on the midday show, I'm taking every team against the Dolphins until the Dolphins cover.
2: So far,
1: I'm 2-0 on those picks.
2: They've got to prove it.
1: Bills at home. Chargers are in real trouble. They don't know what's going on. And Josh Allen's trying to secure an MVP again. So that's what's going on there. Interesting game in the AFC South. Houston Texans at the Colts. The Texans got to figure out what's going on with C.J. Stroud because they're coming up to a very serious and potentially costly discussion. And things have not

you go on a run. All right, hour number one down here on the Tailgate Show. It's Abe Gordon, Joe Patrick. We're live at Joe's Sports Bar and Grill in Alpharetta, getting you set for kickoff of Thursday night football. Of course, you'll be able to listen to the game right here on 92.9 The Game. We got Leslie at the bar. Taylor is serving as well. So we're having a lot of fun. Hour number two, we're going to dial back in, focus on the Falcons coming up next on Sports Radio 92.9 The Game.

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0: In Lawrenceville, reports of a crash with delays building on Georgia 316 eastbound near Sugarloaf Parkway. Another crash to watch for if you're driving in Kennesaw on the northbound side of I-75 near I-575. And we also have a crash and delays in Atlanta, I-285 eastbound at Boulder Crest Road. The right shoulder is what's blocked. I'm Neil Fiorito with Odyssey Atlanta Traffic.
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10: Welcome back in. Hour number two of the Tailgate Show starting right now. It's Abe Gordon, Joe Patrick, live at Joe's Sports Bar and Grill in Alpharetta. We are counting down the minutes to Thursday night football. Next week, we'll be counting down the minutes to Monday night football. The week after, we'll be counting down the minutes to Sunday night football. You got a couple of days here, Joe. You don't have to wake up early to do the
11: great
10: tailgate,
11: Joe. I get to watch Red Zone all day on Sunday this Ooh. Week and next week. And by the way, loving being here at Joe's, not just because it's my namesake, but great spot to watch some games. Tons of TVs, good food and drink. It's a good spot.
10: And games of fortune. As well.
11: That's right.
10: Hey, don't forget to stay tuned during today's game for the Ticketmaster halftime show. That, of course, is presented by Ticketmaster, the official ticket marketplace of the Atlanta Falcons. You'll have Grant McCauley got you covered there on the halftime show. So if you're driving or if you're at home, don't make sure you can sync up your Odyssey app or your smartphone or however you're listening to us right now on 92.9 The Game. Here, Wes and Arch, on the call as opposed to whatever Prime's got going.
11: Always
10: on.
11: Good. I'm waiting for Wes to use a little phrase that I gave him about Malcolm DeWalt, the most trusted name in power tools. Malcolm DeWalt. He loved that. He in training camp, he really got a kick out of that. But I haven't heard it on the air yet. He said he was going to use it on those. I'm taking that to air and. Come on, Wes.
10: Did you listen to the preseason games? Maybe he did.
11: No, but and that's the thing, is maybe Malcolm DeWalt is just not providing the material for him to have his name called.
10: That might be a concern. But Malcolm DeWalt is at least healthy enough
11: that
10: tonight
11: to
10: potentially line up and give you the moment that you're looking for. There's some guys, though, who are not. Let's take a look at the injury report, Joe.
11: Yeah, injury report. I was going right to go back into a read.
10: Sounds like you were waiting for brought to you by. I was like, yeah. I don't have a brought to you by.
11: Brought to you by Michael Penix, who will obviously be back tonight, so that's great for the Falcons. It's actually a pretty clean report for the Falcons overall. The big one is A.J. Terrell went on IR this week, so looks like C.J. Henderson will likely be the one who steps up into his place in the starting lineup.
10: But more on that when we get to keys to the game in a little bit.
11: Great. And other than that, the only one who's out is Samson Ebukam, who had a sack last week, and potentially could be making his season debut, not just Michael Penix, but another guy who had his surgery on the same exact day, is Billy Bowman Jr., our favorite Oklahoma nickel/safety, who could be making his return tonight. He's
10: one
11: questionable,
10: thing,
11: and he put out a little cryptic Instagram with like a picture of himself with like a wink. So
10: one thing to note about Samson Ebukam being out, the Falcons have activated elevated Braylon Trice.
11: That's right.
10: And so you have added some pass rush depth. You replace Terrell with Zach Harrison, some more on the defensive front. So Braylon Trice may get an opportunity to run tonight. You mentioned the lightness of the Falcons injury report. A little more troublesome if you're a Green Bay fan. The Packers have a litany of names you have to go through, including a tricky lineman. Let's see if you get it right.
11: It is very bad, and I will almost certainly not get this right, but they're without two of their better offensive linemen, including, by all accounts, their best offensive lineman in Zach Bakobuele.
10: Oh, pretty good.
11: All that soccer talk background coming through. That's right. He's the right tackle there in Green Bay, as well as their left guard, Aaron Banks. Both those guys are going to be out tonight. And that's big. You know, you talk about Braylon Trice coming back, Zach Harrison getting opportunities potentially.

0: as well as all these other defensive linemen that have excelled so far for the Falcons. They really have to make this game for the defense with those two in particular out. They're also missing Josh Jacobs, who is on the commissioner's exempt list as he's dealing with an off-the-field issue.
1: He got some not great news from the judge today.
0: Oh, did he? I didn't even see this, but yeah, it sounds like it's deserved there. And then Jaden Reed, they lost also for the season. He was put on IR last week. They're basically their number two receiver. He's number two in name, but I feel like he's their most productive and best receiver.
1: I don't think they really have a number one that stands alone.
0: They don't
1: one through three are all kind of number ones all kind of number threes kind of in a little bit of the same.
0: Theirs aren't quite tiered out kind of like the Falcons are, so it's a little different situation there. But some big injuries there for the Green Bay that the Falcons will certainly be doing their best to try to overcome.
1: All right, so I wrote down a discussion I wanted to have with you, and I understand that today is week three, all right? We're only dealing with two of 17 games in terms of a sample size of what we've seen from the Atlanta Falcons. And we also understand that aspects of the Atlanta Falcons, as they will look tonight, are different than what they will look like in week one and two, obviously referring to the quarterbacks. But I wanted to go through some of the Falcons' rankings offensively and defensively, and just you tell me what you think is real and what you think is sample size subject to change.
0: Okay.
1: And I want to start with the Falcons' rushing attack. Right now, they are ranked 7th in the NFL, 138.5 yards per game.
0: It's funny because I feel like that's real, but it's also maybe could end up being even better. I'm actually surprised
1: I agree
0: 7th.
1: With you.
0: I'm
1: You've
0: surprised
1: been out of games and trying to throw.
0: Yeah.
1: For whatever you could, at least in week two.
0: Two, yeah.
1: I think that 7th, the offensive line, I think, can be better than what they've shown once you develop a pass attack. Teams maybe won't load the box as much. That'll get Bijan some opportunities. I'm a little surprised it's as high as you've been, considering that's been your entire offense.
0: Right.
1: And I agree with you. I think it could be better than 7th.
0: Yeah. You know, Bijan had 2,300 all-purpose yards last year. Obviously, a lot of those come in the receiving game as well, but obviously, this team wants to run the football. They need to run the football. You know, that's going to be an important part of this game tonight is for – we talk about this a lot in soccer, but the game state, like when you're trailing in soccer, it gets different. And for the Falcons, they need to maybe not be winning this game from the outset, but they can't let it get away from them by multiple scores because then you're trying to push the envelope with Michael Penix trying to –
1: Well, and that takes you to a larger discussion that we'll have at some point in the show is that it just can't all be about Penix tonight. You need other guys to step up.
0: Yep.
1: And if that's Bijan, it's obviously Bijan. If that's Zachariah Branch on what is a 5-yard pass that he takes 25 yards, you know, you need other guys to step up offensive line as well. What do you think the Falcons' passing attack ranks?
0: It's got to be dead last.
1: 32nd.
0: Yeah. Wow. Nailed that one.
1: If anything, pretty good balance. 138.5 rush yards per game, 144 pass yards per game.
0: Oh, yeah, that is good balance.
1: That's
0: you're
1: not
0: almost
1: good
0: getting
1: balance.
0: Equal production.
1: A lot of that is, I mean, it's obvious. It's the quarterback.
0: Right.
1: And so I think you and I both,
0: they
1: don't have the worst passing attack in the NFL.
0: Right,
1: that will change starting
0: and,
1: tonight.
0: In fact, they have the number, the Falcons grade out 2nd in the NFL in their pass block win rate. So how about that?
1: Great.
0: It should. I mean, these things. That when
1: you know, the Falcons have thrown more touchdowns to the opposing team than they've thrown to their own team.
0: Wow,
1: so far.
0: That's a great stat. I mean, it's a terrible stat, but it's a fascinating.
1: That
0: stat.
1: Needs to change tonight too.
0: Yeah,
1: could we set a record?
0: More passing touchdowns for our own.
1: I don't want this to happen, but we're just having a little fun here on the tailgate show. Can we set a record for the number of quarterbacks who have thrown a pick six tonight?
0: Because
1: we've already got two dudes with pick sixes thrown. I mean, no offense. At some point in the year, Penix will throw a pick six.
0: Probably.
1: That would be three.
0: Yeah.
1: And then, like,
0: we got to find out what the record actually is for a team. This would be a good one.
1: I bet
0: one.
1: It's a team Jameis was on. All right. Falcons rush defense, famously, right now, number one in the NFL, allowing just 63 yards a game. Is that real?
0: Not real.
1: Not real. I do think it could be real tonight. Based on the issues with the Packers offensive
0: 100%.
1: Line, their issues with running back in general, and then, again, to game state, depending on what happens. I do think you could stop the run tonight. But
0: it needs to be real tonight.
1: Yeah, I think generally you're probably not the best rushing defense in the NFL. And then Falcons pass defense, 25th in the NFL, allowing 254 yards. And I was a little bit surprised by this number.

0: because the Steelers didn't do a ton,
1: right.
0: but they couldn't run the ball, so almost all their yards were through the air.
1: Fair.
0: And then just because it was 34-3, you would have thought that the Panthers would have been, but they couldn't run the ball, either.
1: I would say that that's not real, though. I think the Falcons' pass defense is better than 25th.
0: Without A.J. Terrell?
1: Well, without A.J. Terrell, maybe not. But again,
0: I know,
1: that's like,
0: I know.
1: If we're just talking about against this opponent, then I still think that this defense can really play well tonight, given all the pieces.
0: And I also think you're dealing with some asterisks on the defensive effort over the course of the season because of the poor situations the offense have put you in. Getting back out on the field, I mean, immediately. Three and out here. Turnover there. They've played a lot.
1: I think the Falcons have the biggest asterisks on their stats of any team in the NFL, given what they've been going through.
0: Yeah, I think so. But again, I think you have an opportunity for that to change tonight. Mm-hmm. And I think as the offense goes, that allows the defense to be a little bit better, do some different things. And, I mean, goodness, if you can get a lead of any significance, now you can really start to control the game defensively the way you want if you put teams into obvious passing situations.
1: And when we talk about the game state, I do wonder if we see the Falcons take a lead and Green Bay, especially offensively, kind of struggle throughout the game, struggle to get things going. These Packer fans are used to seeing Jordan Love, you know, dialing up shots and hitting guys down the field. If this Green Bay offense isn't producing, this is their home opener. They are already a little upset with the way the season has started and with Matt LaFleur. I kind of wonder if those Packers fans might be getting on their own team's back a little bit, and that could kind of turn things, the kind of feeling in the stadium in the Falcons' favor.
0: That is Joe Patrick. It's Abe Gordon, the Tailgate Show, live from Go Sports Bar and Grill in Alpharetta. When we come back, a couple of thoughts, Falcons keys to the games. Plus, we'll let you hear again some other ideas from Kevin Stefanski, Tommy Rees, and Kyle Pitts as well, who joined the media earlier this week. So stick around. We are building towards kickoff of Thursday Night Football, Atlanta Falcons and Green Bay Packers on Sports Radio 92.9 The Game.

0: NFL starts tonight as the Green Bay Packers host the Atlanta Falcons. Quarterback Michael Penix Jr. will make his regular season debut for the Falcons, having not played since November 16th after sustaining a torn ACL. Penix played in 9 games last season and 5 games in 2024. I'm Adam Abdallah.
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0: he is going to be the franchise quarterback. And I think the Atlanta Falcons are trying to make some sort of statement tonight as well as, like, hey, what you saw weeks one and two, that's not us. And we're gonna modify how you view this team. And quite frankly, there's an opportunity to modify how you view the NFC South. And people have dumped on the South, and rightfully so. Mm-hmm. I totally understand it. The Saints look like a problem.
1: They do.
0: The Panthers look like they could also be a problem. With the return of Michael Penix, I don't know what's going on with the Bucs. Not a problem right now. Their problem.
1: But with the return of Michael Penix,
0: you know, are the Falcons going to be able to enter the conversation of like, oh, well, you know, maybe they can play. It's tough to get from where you were with the 0-2 and one loss already in division, but we'll see. Kevin Stefanski joins us. Normally it's going to be on Thursdays because of Thursday Night Football. He joined us on Tuesday, and I asked him about, you got three games coming up. Michael Penix is back. This should look like a different Falcons team. National TV audience, a chance to change the narrative of how the Falcons are viewed.
2: I don't get wrapped up in that personally, and that's for our team. What we focus on is the work that we put in this building, and then the results come based on that work. So, listen, do our guys love playing under the lights? Hell yeah, they do. I mean, that's takes you back to high school, Friday Night Lights. So, we relish that opportunity, but we'll just keep our head down and keep working.
0: I know he's got to say that, and I understand, we also can't. I'm not going to pretend like they don't see conversations about what this team is. They do.
1: 100%.
0: And while you can't let that affect you, I think there is a little part of the team, certainly Penix, but even for Stefanski, even for Reese, even for some of the other players on offense, to be able to say, all right, we have an opportunity tonight where we can show national TV that that's not us.
1: Mm-hmm.
0: And we are better than that. We are not the worst team in the NFL.
1: Mm-hmm.
0: Like, I honestly don't believe the Falcons are the worst team in the NFL.
1: Yeah, I don't either.
0: Weeks one and two, admittedly, they looked like the worst team in
1: the
0: NFL.
1: And, I think you could say they have been the worst team in the NFL through those two games just because of what they were forced to deploy out there onto the field. And that is obviously not a long-term, it was never going to be a long-term thing for the Falcons, and thank goodness that we're going to see something different tonight in terms of the personnel, especially quarterback. So, and listen, like, these guys have some notoriety amongst the national football fan base because you've got guys like Drake London, Kyle Pitts, mm-hmm. Bijan Robinson's like the number one fantasy player. Like, NFL fans know about these guys, and so it just feels like the Falcons are there ready to break out, but we need to see that breakout, and that breakout is going to be led by Michael Penix Jr., who truly does need to establish himself in the NFL landscape.
0: My sister benched Drake London in fantasy.
1: I should have done it. I should have done it last week.
0: She texted me yesterday and says, I'm putting him back in.
1: Yeah.
0: We're ready to roll, baby.
1: I mean, Penix has got to be peppering Drake and Kyle both with targets tonight.
0: And that's one of the big questions is, can we get these guys going together? We've seen stretches where Kyle looks really good, dominant, and that's why you paid him what you did, made him a top three paid tight end. We've seen stretches where Drake London, and we don't have to detail what Drake London's done. We haven't really seen much of a stretch where those two guys are both doing it at the same time.
1: Yep.
0: Separate of what we already know Bijan Robinson can do at the same time. And that's why when you look at the offseason, when you look at the preseason, you start to get excited about the Atlanta Falcons offense, and then we run through the stats, you know, last segment, you're 32 in passing out of 32. And there's just so much more we all know can be had.
1: Yeah.
0: It wasn't going to be unlocked with Cooper Rush. We all understand that. Now you've got an opportunity with Michael Penix to unlock this offense, which I think in turn helps to unlock the defense, helps to unlock special teams, helps to the whole picture, I think, changes tonight with the return of Michael Penix. And it's not just about him. We talked about that a little bit. It can't all be on the shoulders of Michael Penix.
1: 100%, yeah.
0: That's the thing we have to remember is everyone's got to step up, do their jobs, whether it's the offensive line. Certainly, we can't have any passes that get batted in the air and deflected. Like everyone's got to do their jobs. Michael Penix has to improve what the offense has been, but it can't just be Michael Penix is back now. I mean, everyone's got to step up.
1: Mm-hmm. And he will. I mean, he will obviously improve what this offense is and what they're capable of. And you know, Michael Penix, while he does still need to establish himself, it's not like he's making his third NFL start. You know, it is his 13th, so he has a certain

0: set of experiences out there on an NFL football field, both good and bad, but I think especially, you know, the good. You remember he came in to the Falcons, obviously came in, had his first start at home against the Giants and what was then an easy win, but then is immediately thrust into, because they won that game, his rookie year, a playoff race, and they go on the road to Washington in Sunday night primetime, and Michael Penix, in his second start, his second NFL career start, leads the team on 2 2-minute drives in that, or maybe it was actually, well, if you want to include overtime, it was kind of three drives. There was one at the end of the first half. Then at the second half, of course, he hits Kyle Pitts for that big touchdown on a fourth down, a key fourth down. And so that shows you that Penix has the cojones when the lights are on.
1: That's also the game everyone points to when talking about the potential.
0: For sure.
1: That's when that potential discussion really got born, because he had a mixed bag up until then. It was in that moment where people were like, this guy can make the throws.
0: Yeah, yeah. And he had a good first half last year against the Bills. I believe that was on a Monday night football. It was either Sunday night or Monday night football game last year. The Falcons kind of hung on, and their defense kind of won that game at the end. But still, I think the offense scored 28 points or something in that game. So I think Michael Penix is not, like, unfamiliar with the big stage, I would say.
1: No, we obviously played a national championship game and
0: right.
1: in certain things at college. But the NFL is different. But I think the pressure, again, you just want to take as much pressure off of him as possible.
0: Yeah, you're
1: right.
0: Putting
1: enough pressure on himself already to return. There's obviously contract pressure and all that. He also saw what the first 2 weeks like. Mm-hmm. And there was pressure on him to say, not with me. And that is going to be enough on its own to where you can't put pressure that the whole offense has to be him. You'd like the offensive line to do the job, Bijan to do the job, and then the receivers.
0: And I think Tommy Rees has some responsibility of taking that pressure off him a little bit designing some things that are either easy reads or things he's very comfortable with, ways that the offensive coordinator can call plays to get the quarterback in a rhythm that is going to allow him to progress throughout the game. Tommy Rees has actually spoken after each of the Falcons' first two losses of this season that he has not done a good enough job in getting Kyle Pitts going. He's been spoken about Pitts specifically in this regard. Frankly, I think Rees is kind of, maybe there's some things he could have done better, but I think that he's also just kind of covering for some of the inabilities that Cooper Rush had in each of those games in getting the ball out to the different receivers. But the point still remains this week that Tommy Rees has a very important role in the Falcons' offensive results. Be that good or bad, he's going to be an important factor in
1: that. And here's what Tommy Rees had to say about just what you were talking about, getting Michael Penix, getting together with Michael Penix, and how he can make him comfortable in his return.
0: All right, we'll get into a second.
1: We'll try and get that one a little bit later.
0: But I mean, he's spoken to media about doing that, and it's obviously going to be important for him. And I think, you know, as far as this game being a showcase for these different players, be it Penix or any of these highly regarded fantasy players, I think for Tommy Rees as well, you know, I feel like he comes into this situation in Atlanta with something to prove coming off the Cleveland stint.
1: Well, a lot
0: people
1: of people
0: were surprised that he was named the offensive
1: coordinator. I think that's part of it as well, is that there's pressure on him to prove people who never even gave him an opportunity wrong. And obviously you get slammed on for what the offense looked like in weeks one and two. A lot of people are focusing on the Drake London end around as like some sort of huge signal that like it's too big for him in the moment. I'll be honest, and like I would have just given the ball to Bijan, but I don't like generally hate the idea of getting the ball in the hands of one of your best players. And you had trouble doing that in the first 2 weeks, certainly through the air. And so I don't mind trying it. Devin Lloyd makes a great play. It gets blown up. Randy talked about, you know, why that play failed. But, like, the idea of just getting the ball into the hands of one of your best playmakers, a guy that fights for yards, and you think maybe you can get it.
0: That's the thing about Drake. He's a tough runner with the ball. And you often see this when he catches the ball, especially in the middle of the field, which I know the Falcons want to exploit, which is his ability to kind of – he gets the yards after catch that are those, like, tough, grind-it-out kinds of yards after catch. So you don't see a lot of NFL wide receivers – picking up. He's kind of unique.
1: He also is always surrounded by defenders and finds a way to slide or fall 2 or 3 yards. Mm-hmm. He doesn't take a big hit all the time. Sometimes he'll slide down, more dive down, kind of fade down, but he does it forward where he can kind of slice through a trio of tack

0: handlers. One, that helps protect him, but it also picks up. There's just – Bijan does it too. You see when he gets tackled, he starts to get tackled and then he falls forward. There are some real hidden yardage players on this team.
1: Yeah, Drake is just a physical player, obviously, and we know he's big in terms of him being tall and his height, but – when you're around him, I mean, he's just like a big, strong dude and tough to bring down in the open field, especially one-on-one for like a nickel corner or a defensive back.
0: All right. When we come back, a couple of more thoughts, and I want to get into real matchups and kind of dial in some keys here in our final couple of segments here. So when we come back, it's Abe Gordon, Joe Patrick, the Tailgate Show. What are the concerns I have for the Falcons, and where do I think the real advantages lie for Atlanta tonight? I do think they can beat – in fact, I do think they will beat Green Bay tonight. I know I spoil the picks. Like, I'm picking the Falcons. I just am. Someone told me they always pick the Falcons because no one remembers how many times they get it wrong. But
1: that's my usual co-host.
0: I do. Oh, okay. I thought Fricky did that. Legitimately think the Falcons are going to win tonight with Michael Penix returning. But on the other side, I'll tell you why specifically. We'll get into a couple more keys to the game. It is the Tailgate Show. We are live from Joe's Sports Bar and Grill in Alpharetta on Sports Radio 92.9 The Game.

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1: The Falcons are in Green Bay tonight, taking on the Packers at Lambeau Field. 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And the Braves picked up a 3-2, 10-inning win over the Reds last night. They'll wrap up the series tonight with Tyler Mahle on the mound. I'm Allie Mack.
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0: Joe, Patrick. We are marching right towards kickoff. Of course, the pregame show with Mike Johnson, Bo Squid, Billy Morgan going to take place between now and then. Looking forward to hearing what those guys have to say. I'm actually going to drive over to the Falcons watch party being put on by 92.9 The Game as nice. Well. Mazzy's in Duluth, hang out with Chris Turtle Thomas. I heard my guy Eric Slaughter's going to be hanging out.
1: Nice.
0: Should be a little bit of fun out there.
1: Yeah.
0: Hopefully a little bit of fun.
1: Yeah,
0: once this
1: right.
0: game
1: yeah.
0: starts at 8:15, because I was at the first watch party with Allie Mack against the Steelers, and it was, but the weird thing was that game was, you were in the game.
1: True, that's fair, yeah.
0: I mean, thankfully, there wasn't a Falcon watch party for that home game. You were not in
1: the weird
0: game.
1: Thing about that Steelers game is, yes, they were technically in the game.
0: You could see how bad it was.
1: It never felt like they were actually going to be able to go down and score.
0: Go and down and score, no. I'm just like, Bijan, can you
1: break one? Yeah.
0: Yeah. Because that's what it
1: we
0: was.
1: We're not getting to the red zone, which the team is not taking
0: no,
1: the snap.
0: No, you weren't doing anything with the pass game. It was literally like, man, if Bijan gets one 64-yard run, we're right in this thing. Dave Gordon, Joe Patrick,
1: everything's looking
0: tailgate
1: up.
0: Show. I got some thoughts here. If you want to call them keys to the game, we can. Just general discussions. The first one for me, though, Joe, is the Falcons secondary without A.J. Terrell. Henderson and Hughes, how they hold up against Watson. Christian Watson and Marcus Golden. I think if they win those battles more often than not, then the Falcons' defense is going to have a very successful night. But it's just tough to lose A.J. Terrell. He's been so good for so long. And I do like C.J. Henderson. I know Randy Mack talked about it. He's been very good. He got plenty of reps last week in the game because A.J. Terrell got hurt. But if I'm looking at one thing that would concern me about what the Packers are going to do, it's can the Falcons defend Christian Watson and Marcus Golden, prevent big plays, make Green Bay sustain drives with a run game that we don't expect to produce much.
1: Yeah, and remember, C.J. Henderson was the 9th overall draft pick in 2020. I mean, this guy has pedigree going back to his college days at Florida, as you well know, Abe.
0: I do.
1: I can't believe
0: he hasn't been better in the NFL, to be honest.
1: But I think it has been coming. Like, the Falcons grabbed him off practice squad last year, I believe, and I feel like he was solid when he was called upon, and I think that he's continued to do that throughout training camp and when he's been called upon so far this season. So I do wonder if maybe he's one of those more late bloomer types who kind of got by with athleticism early on and had to learn some nuances of the position as a pro, but I have a decent amount of confidence in him. I think that, though, part of stopping this Green Bay passing attack tonight is going to be getting to Jordan Love. I mean, this Green Bay offensive line is really banged up, missing their best pass protector and their right tackle. And even with him, this Green Bay offensive line has an 18% pass block win rate. Not 18th in the NFL, 18%. That is obviously dead last in the NFL by multiple standard deviations. Falcons, by the way, are second in this category. So they've been pass protecting very well. Unfortunately, their quarterbacks haven't been able to do
0: anything. The other thing the Falcons have done has gotten pressure while only rushing 4.
1: Yes.
0: They have done that. Now, it'll be interesting to see coming off of what the Vikings did with all of their blitzing to get back into that game in week 1.
1: And ended up scoring like 27 straight points or 28 straight points, something like crazy.
0: And Jordan Love
1: can
0: make some bad throws at times.
1: Yeah.
0: This is the second point that I wrote down.
1: Yeah, go for it.
0: It's what you just talked about, but I have one other question to kind of deepen the conversation is, can the Falcons take advantage of the depleted Packers offensive line? Mm-hmm. The question I would follow up with is, what's affected more for Green Bay, the protection of Jordan Love or their ability to create holes in a run game that has not shown much so far for 2 weeks? And ideally, both would be like great. They're like, we can't do any of it. Neither of them. I think in terms of game flow and what's most beneficial, if they can't protect Jordan Love, they're in real trouble because he will force throws, make bad mistakes. Going back to that Minnesota game when he's under pressure, we saw that. And they haven't shown

0: really much of a run game even with what was a healthy offensive line, so now even depleted. I mean, there is a real chance that it's both, and they can't protect Jordan Love, and they can't find holes in the run game, and their offense looks like ours in week two.
1: Yeah, the run game is obviously built off of offensive line play, but you also want a decent running back that can run behind some of those holes, and they have not had Josh Jacobs, who is not with the team and looks like won't be for quite a while. So they're very depleted there, but at the same time, Abe, like I'm with you that I feel like they have to be able to run the football. Otherwise, the Falcons are going to kind of be able to tee off
0: against
1: this offensive line.
0: That currently ranks number one in the NFL against the rush, letting up only 63 yards per game.
1: Yeah, yeah.
0: That sounds like the type of stat you would get when you're blowing teams out, not when you're 0-2.
1: Right, right.
0: Which I think continually further states how good that run defense has been for Atlanta. And let's dial in on that. I think a lot of that has to do with what you're doing, not necessarily with your linebackers, but just the two guys in the middle.
1: Agree.
0: They are not being pushed around in the way that you could run right through the heart of the defense a year ago.
1: Agree. And it's a credit to Ian Cunningham and Jeff Ulbrich and Kevin Stefanski, like everybody involved in this team, and being able to identify that we needed to get bigger in this position group, basically this defensive line room. And they've done that. I think they've gotten not only bigger but more talented. Mm-hmm. If you look at the trade that the team made to acquire Mason Smith, for example,
0: and I was all in on the Jervon Dexter deal.
1: They got Jervon Dexter for Clark Phillips, a player that may have been cut. Like, they may have been looking to cut Clark Phillips. Ultimately, they get a player who, listen, the reason they were able to get a player like Jervon Dexter from Chicago is because he was looking for a long-term deal.
0: The Bears
1: deal.
0: Don't want to pay him next year.
1: Yeah, and Ian Cunningham knew him very well, having helped draft him when he was in
0: pay
1: Chicago.
0: Pay a quarterback with a hamstring issue.
1: So it all fit together kind of seamlessly. But those guys have produced so far, the Mason Smiths, the Jervon Dexters. But then you also have like guys like Jared Ivey, who they plucked off the Seahawks practice squad or their waiver list. Zach Harrison's obviously re-signed back to the 53-man. So they're very much keyed in on these big. Not only they're not big in terms of fat, they are tall. Actually, like leaner than I think most people would think of when they think about defensive tackles in the NFL. They're just huge.
0: I'll be honest, if you've never stood next to an NFL defensive tackle, it's not the fat you would think it is.
1: I'm just being serious.
0: I remember the first time I covered the Tampa Bay Buccaneers almost 20 years ago, and it was All-American out of Oklahoma. It was Davin Joseph. And I looked at him and was like, that guy looks like he moves people for a living. He's not just a big fat guy that can't be moved. He moves people.
1: When you see him in the locker room, that that you see their physique. Like, it's not like the belly's hanging down over the waist. It's like, you know, it's all.
0: Unrelated to that, like, also, if you see NBA players up close, they're a lot skinnier than they look on TV. Yeah. And so I do think that TV, the perception of what's big and heavy is different than honestly just how muscular some of those guys
1: credit to Ian Cunningham for getting some of those guys in.
0: So the third point that I wrote down is kind of like a modified key to the game. Then if you want to share any of your own, certainly feel free. It's your show. How dialed back is the Falcons' offensive game plan and pass attack, especially early as you try and get Penix settled in? Mm-hmm. I know ultimately at some point you're going to have the entire playbook open. I don't think you have the entire playbook open your first two drives. I think you're going to try and do something with intention, Joe Patrick.
1: Whether that is
0: get some easy throws or Penix into rhythm, or if it's to threaten downfield, even if it's incomplete, just to showcase that you're doing things for a purpose early on. And I just wonder how much of that is kind of tempering the offensive game plan to what it ultimately will be long term. I don't have a problem with it. There's reasoning for it, but I do wonder how that impacts what you do offensively, especially first quarter or first half of this game.
1: No doubt. I think it's a great shout to say that even if it's incomplete, just to be pushing the ball down the field so that you can
0: just
1: show
0: first play.
1: That
0: let's see how strong your arm is all the way down.
1: Just so you can show Green Bay that you've got that in your arsenal. But yes, the split field reads. You can always, as they say, you just beige it. If nothing's open, you just dump it down to Bijan Robinson.
0: Find a better way.
1: I know
0: to say
1: it is terrible, but
0: dump button ready every time someone says that.
1: Last year, the guy caught the third play of the season, caught a check down, went 53 yards for a touchdown, and that's because he's just so talented when you get the ball. So it helps a lot to have a player like Bijan for Penix specifically in this situation that he's coming into tonight.
0: All right. We'll get to game picks in just one.

0: one moment. Are there any other things that you're specifically looking at? I think the pass rush is Darius Smith continuing to get home.
1: Yeah.
0: The ability to collapse the pocket. I think that's the other thing those guys inside have done that we haven't seen in recent years is you are getting some pocket collapse from the inside. It's not all from the outside in.
1: Mm-hmm.
0: And the quarterback's not able to step up in the pocket. There are some things there. And it just Jordan Love's okay. Like, he's a good NFL quarterback. I don't think he's elite.
1: Yeah.
0: And I think the difference between the elite quarterbacks in the NFL and the guys that are good or average is how they handle pressure. And I don't mean like pressure on them. I mean physical pressure mm-hmm. on the field. Mm-hmm. He makes mistakes.
1: Mm-hmm.
0: He will throw you the ball. And I think if this Falcons pressure front can continue doing what they've done in to an extent, he'll turn the ball over.
1: Yeah. Yeah. The thing I'm looking out for, Abe, and it's not like this is I can predict anything about this, but both these teams have been absolutely terrible on third down so far this season. The Falcons have 6 third down conversions through the 2 games. Do you know how many Green Bay has? Total third down conversions.
0: 4.
1: That's right. Did you look? You must have looked at
0: that. I did not look at that.
1: Oh, well, they only have 4.
0: The way you asked, it had to be less.
1: Which is
0: it only couldn't be
1: NFL.
0: Like so
1: right.
0: far less
1: right.
0: that it's nonsensical.
1: I wasn't going to be like, Green Bay has converted 12.
0: Actually,
1: know?
0: I've watched every snap of Green Bay
1: no,
0: this
1: both
0: year.
1: Both these teams have been terrible on third down. So I think it's probably the winner might be just whichever team is able to kind of break that funk that they're in right now.
0: All right, we got a couple of minutes left here. Let's go ahead and get to our final picks and predictions. Game picks are brought to you by Motlick Injury Attorneys, official partner of the Atlanta Falcons. Injured? Choose Motlick. Call, pound, win. I kind of spoiled it a little bit. The Packers are 4.5-point favorites. You mentioned it. It opened as much as 7.5 or maybe even 8. Part of that changed because of the quarterback announcement that Penix was turning. Part of it just changed because I think the sentiment of what could be for the Atlanta Falcons. Do you guys normally pick this with the spread or straight up?
1: We usually just
0: doesn't matter.
1: Just say what
0: Falcons.
1: Say what we think the
0: money line. Give me the points, whatever it's going to be. Look, I don't think it's going to be some offensive explosion where it's like Falcons 41, Green Bay 6.
1: Right,
0: like we're gonna keep it realistic. I think like. Let's go weird number. Should we go weird number?
1: Okay, yeah.
0: Falcons 18.
1: Well, 18. 18 is a classic NFL
0: don't
1: weird
0: know how
1: number.
0: They're getting there.
1: Yeah, like
0: 18. Falcons 18, Green Bay 10.
1: 18-10, okay. Okay, so they are low
0: it's
1: scoring.
0: Not, it's not just 21. That just
1: right,
0: be 3 touchdowns.
1: Right.
0: Nick Folk doesn't do anything. Not going to be 24. That's maybe a little high. 18-10.
1: My initial gut was like 23-20, but then I'm like, do I really see Green Bay getting 2 touchdowns and 2 field goals with all these problems?
0: If you take
1: they
0: away
1: have
0: all the pick sixes.
1: I don't. Yeah, I don't think so. I think so. I'm thinking more like 10's a good shout. Honestly, maybe I'll say 13. I'll go
0: 10. I felt good about it. It's the 18 that's a little wonky.
1: I'll go 16-13 Falcons.
0: Okay, so we both have them winning, and I think
1: low scoring, pretty ugly game. I think,
0: but
1: it's
0: I think
1: fair
0: you're
1: say,
0: okay with
1: yeah,
0: that.
1: Yeah.
0: I think
1: oh, yeah.
0: you're first off, you'd be accepting of a win no matter how 100%. It looks after what the first 2 weeks are. I am in the camp of I am not basing Michael Penix's season on this first game.
1: Mm-hmm.
0: This is a step for him. The return is a step. It'd be great to get a win in that step. I mean, what would you rather do? A win and he plays eh? Or a loss, and he's like, oh, man, this is our guy.
1: Give me
0: right?
1: the win. Yeah, give me the win.
0: And I would rather have him take steps towards being that guy. So
1: yeah.
0: there's no doubt about
1: more
0: that.
1: Time
0: but
1: for him.
0: Look, we got a lot more coverage of the Atlanta Falcons coming up on After Us. Again, the Falcons pregame show with Mike Johnson, Bo Squid, Billy Morgan is coming your way. You're definitely going to want to stick around for that. And then, of course, Thursday Night Football. Like it, no matter what the team looks like, it is always cool to me to be on national TV.
1: Yeah.
0: I lived in a lot of various cities where I don't get to watch the Falcons a lot. Being on national TV is always going to be something really cool and an opportunity to see what this Atlanta Falcons squad actually looks like on national TV with the return of Michael Penix should have everyone pretty excited. He is Joe Patrick. I'm Abe Gordon. Want to thank Bubby and Noel back in studio. More Falcons coverage next on Sports Radio 92.9 The Game.
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3: Hello, everyone. Happy Sunday. Welcome in to the countdown to kickoff here on the Atlanta Falcons Radio Network. My name is Mike Johnson alongside Bo Morgan, who is live from Green Bay. We're going to spend the next couple of hours with you breaking down today's games, the matchups, the stats, the storylines for the Week 3 matchup with the Green Bay Packers. It's Thursday Night Football. Falcons have started the Kevin Stefanski era 0-2, and to put it lightly, have been pretty underwhelming offensively. Cooper Rush starting the last 2 weeks at quarterback. We also got a look at rookie Jack Strain in the second half just 1 week ago. But tonight, Bo, the season debut of Mr. Michael Penix Jr., November 16th, 2025. That's 312 days since we've seen number 9 out on the football field. How good does it feel? What does it feel like up in Green Bay right now? How excited should Falcons fans be about seeing this team hit the field tonight?
4: They should be really excited, Mike. Look, this is going to be a big task though for the Falcons. They're trying to break the 13 straight home opening wins of Green Bay streak that they have. They would set an NFL record tonight. And it's funny because the Packers at one point in time in this building were 13-0 at home in the playoffs. And a left-handed quarterback named Mike came in this building and stopped that streak, and he was wearing the red, white, and black of the Atlanta Falcons back in 2002. That was Michael Vick. And it's exciting to have Michael Penix Jr. back. And look, the thing you talked about, the offense underwhelming, with the combination of Cooper Rush and Jack Strand was averaging 4.4 yards a pass down the field, okay, which is bottom in the NFL. And air traveled. And Michael Penix in 24 and 25 averaged 9.3. That was the best in the league. So maybe we'll get a little excitement back in this offense that doesn't come the way of Bijan Robinson.
3: Yeah, I think that's sort of best case scenario. And obviously we'll be breaking this down over the next couple of hours as we move you guys, toward kickoff for the Falcons Packers tonight. But I do think that we have to understand what Tommy Rees is eventually, right? And I think that we've kind of just gotten mixed up in the fact that there's backup quarterbacks. Michael Penix with those stats, obviously coming under Zach Robinson, I'm curious to see how the route tree kind of breaks down for Tommy Rees and everybody else that's involved. You would think an improved wide receiver core compared to what they had last year. I did see, here's a stat for you, I did see if you're into expected points added, Atlanta through two games, minus 53.1 EPA. That's the worst since the 2006 Raiders, if you're into that kind of thing.
4: Wow.
3: That's about how brutal it's been. But I think that I speak for a lot of Falcons fans. I'm curious to get your take on this. It feels like week one. Like, today feels like week one. Like that was just an extra two preseason games the last couple of weeks, unfortunately. And I know that angers some Falcons fans when you talk about it in that light, but it really does feel like you're kind of turning over a new chapter today and trying to start anew with Michael Penix at the helm.
4: Yeah, I agree to an extent, and I also understand that it does probably anger some people, and I completely understand that. I would ask those people though that, you know, what else could this team do? They brought four quarterbacks into camp, and three of them did not see the first day of training camp. And that's something that we've got to remember. They had a plan, and your plan went to crap, essentially, right off the bat. I mean, before you even took a practice snap in training camp. And so it is hard, but now you've got to hit the ground running. You've gotten some more live reps. Now let's go. This is the closest thing to what the 2026 Atlanta Falcons were supposed to look like that you're going to get, maybe, because we obviously don't have A.J. Terrell, he's on the IR now, I believe short-term. I don't believe it'll be season-long, and you're going to miss Samson Ebikam tonight. But other than that, you're playing with a full deck for the first time all year, and that is exciting because Tua will be the backup quarterback tonight.
3: Yeah, not only that, and you mentioned it, Billy Bowman could return. I think he's questionable, his official designation. We'll get into all that stuff throughout the show. I do want to spend a couple of minutes here flipping over because I think we are, obviously, for obvious reasons, we're hyper-focused on the Atlanta Falcons and

0: what they've been able to do, but they are facing off with the Green Bay Packers team that has been less than stellar, and they're also now missing left guard Aaron Banks and Zach Bacobuelli out of their starting offensive line. And I think that's one of the reasons that Falcons fans, they weren't great even with those two guys. And I think when you look at the numbers, I mean, Green Bay is only 4 of 21 on third downs this year. That's the league low. You think the Falcons have been bad. We've picked up more first downs than the Green Bay Packers have, which seems absolutely crazy. So I think that a lot of Falcons fans go into tonight, a little bit of primetime matchup, a little bit of, you know, just having the league watch you with Michael Penix at the helm. And there is some hope. There is a little bit of optimism about what you could pull off tonight when maybe a couple of days ago you would be saying there's no way.
1: Yeah, I feel like there's a lot of hope. And I think you nailed it when you said it feels like the season opener. And that kind of was the feeling I got. I know there are Falcons, when I was kind of coming up here and then coming on the bus into the stadium, I know personally there are Falcons fans here. I've seen them. I've talked to them. I've interacted with them. They are here. They're ready. But it is going to be a raucous crowd here. This is one of the craziest places in the league to play, and it is a throwback stadium, Mike. It looks new when you walk around the halls and everything, but when you sit here in my seat in the radio booth and you look out, it looks old school. So they've got to come out and execute, but I just don't expect what happened Sunday to happen tonight. I expect us to hit the ground running tonight, and this is you talked about what this team is on third down is in Green Bay. I know that that there's been a conversation about this team being the Falcons being heavily penalized. I'm going to tell you something. Green Bay is the worst team in the league when it comes to committing penalties.
0: Yeah, it's definitely going to be something to keep our eyes on. Today's game is brought to you in part by Chick-fil-A, the official chicken sandwich of the Atlanta Falcons. Real quick, we've got about 30 seconds left, but I'm curious to get your thoughts on this. I've been talking about this all day. The first play for the Atlanta Falcons tonight. Hand off to Bijan, play action or screen, or pass. Which one are you going with of the three?
1: I'm going play action pass, baby.
0: Let's go.
1: I'm taking a shot. I'm going play action, and I'm hitting. It's for me. I love two plays I love that are passing plays. One is the play action shot with a post, you know, post route, and the other is that little shallow drag route or and it's kind of a shallow drag or the little quick slant. And get it in a guy like Kyle's hands in that spot or Drake and let those guys eat. But I gotta show that Penix is back because I don't think it feels like we haven't had a deep shot all year.
0: Yeah, feels like there could be a statement made to start the game tonight. I'll be looking heavily at that, as will a lot of Falcons fans tonight as they take on the Green Bay Packers. When we come back, time for our Sunday selections. We're going to look at the biggest questions surrounding tonight's primetime matchup against the Green Bay Packers. Keep it locked in right here. We'll be back after this on the Atlanta Falcons Radio Network.
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6: 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It's time for our Sunday selections. Quick reminder, stay tuned for the Ticketmaster Halftime Show, brought to you by Ticketmaster, the official ticket marketplace of the Atlanta Falcons. Bo, you and I do Sunday selections every week, and I realize it's Thursday selections tonight, but you get the drift if you're out there listening, riding around your car, getting ready for kickoff. I don't know that I've ever had a harder time actually coming up with things to select or decisions to make, because there's simply so many things about this team we don't know. We don't know really what the matchups are. We don't even know what the Green Bay Packers are to an extent. So when it comes to actually having decisions to make, I found this one of the more difficult weeks we've had. There's always been decisions to make, and yet so many unknowns about what exactly this football team is in so many different spots, because everything in the NFL revolves around the quarterback position. So we're going to do our best to make some of these Sunday selections and make some of these decisions. But like I said, I genuinely don't have a good idea of what exactly we're going to see on the field tonight. But I will start this one, and it is offensive decision, Bo, but it's not a quarterback position, or really directly a quarterback position decision. First touchdown for the Atlanta Falcons, Bijan Robinson or everybody else. Bijan Robinson or the field to get the first touchdown for the Atlanta Falcons tonight. What say you?
7: So I'm going to go back here. I feel like I've been overly stat heavy so far in the first two segments. I won't be in the second hour of the show, I promise. Big-time players, they seem to shine in big-time moments on big-time scenes, and this is a big-time scene, a Thursday night game at Lambeau Field. So I'm going with Bijan, because the last time we had one of probably the greatest players at the time in the league at their position, and we showed up here, Julio Jones caught 11 passes for 259 yards. It actually might not have been the last time. It was the last time. I think one of the last times that they were up here, back in 2014. 259 yards and a touchdown on 11 catches. Broke the Falcons single game record at the time, which he had ended up breaking again when he hit 300. And it was the most at the time that the Packers had ever allowed in a game, which was broken Calvin Johnson's record. So I'm taking Bijan, man, because he's a big-time player. He's the best in the league. He's going to go off tonight.
6: Yeah, I think that a lot of people would agree with that sentiment. I am hoping that you distribute the ball, for Michael Penix, Tommy Rees, everybody that's involved in that. But I would love nothing more than to see us get, I don't know, inside the 10-yard line. Bijan Robinson's able to put it in. The offensive line imposes their will. All right, how about this one? A couple guys that won't play tonight. So bigger loss for tonight. Is it right tackle for the Packers, Zach Bacobuelli, or the Atlanta Falcons losing A.J. Terrell? And look, I'll go ahead and start this one off. You are losing A.J. Terrell. It looks like you could possibly get Billy Bowman Jr. back in the fold. That allows you to do some different things with Avion. I watched Anthony Belton, the backup right tackle for the Packers, who took over after literally the third play last week when Bacobuelli exits the game with the torn patellar tendon. I didn't think it was great. And so far, the Falcons have been very, very good getting home with pressure from their front four. I'm excited about that. I think the right tackle, as good as A.J. is, Zach Bacobuelli is a huge loss for them.
7: Yeah, the right tackle, formerly known as Zach Tom, and I agree with you, because I know that there's probably people in there

0: They're listening to us right now. What I'm about to say, they're going to go, what's he talking about? Did he see that game last week? But I didn't think C.J. Henderson was that bad when he came in. I think some people are making a lot more. I thought that the safety struggled last week for us.
1: Yeah.
0: And I also thought Bryce Young did a really good job getting the ball out quickly. And that's part because we were getting pressure consistently. 46% of the time we got pressure on him with only four guys. So I think that their offensive line being so banged up could be a really good thing, and I think that's a huge loss for them because they are now missing 2/5 of their starting offensive line.
1: You have been on this one for a little bit, and I want to make sure you get a chance to sound off. If you can win just one of these tonight, are you winning the turnover battle or are you winning the penalty battle? And these are two teams that haven't been great in either spot. The Falcons obviously turning the ball over a ton, but you can't have the penalties either. I'm curious where you land on this one.
0: Man, that's such a tough one. And if had this been the first 2 weeks, I'd have said the penalty battle is almost as big as of a deal as you can get because of the lack of downfield passing and the lack of the passing game just in general, Mike, was really stagnant. And penalties kill drives, and a lot of times you can't overcome them. But I have more faith in the guy that can push the ball downfield more in Michael Penix than I did Cooper Rush, and I don't mean that disrespectfully. But you cannot put – this defense has been good when they haven't been in short field situations for the most part.
1: Yeah.
0: Don't put them in these short field situations. That's really tough. That's really hard for a defense, and this defense has already been putting way too many of those situations, so I'm going with the turnover battle.
1: Yeah, I tend to agree with you on that one. Obviously, those turnovers are huge. But you'd love to be able to win both, honestly. The Packers have been so bad with the penalties. All right, let's try to get one more really, really quick. How about this one? Which needs to happen first? A trip to the red zone for the Falcons offense or a sack on defense? I think it's very easy to say trip to the red zone. But I also think if you can get Jordan Love early and start exposing these backup offensive linemen, then you're probably off to the races as a defensive front.
0: I'm going to surprise you because I am going to say the sack on defense because if you go back to the Minnesota game, they were actually just sending pressures. They were sending blitzes. What you and I think would call that is more than four guys, right?
1: Yeah.
0: They had him seeing ghosts. I was watching that game on the plane coming home from Pittsburgh, and they had him just getting the ball out way too quick. He was completely rushed. So if it's clear that it's already in his head that he's missing those guys, as you mentioned, you get to him early, you could really, really make him play poorly. And I need that early. I mean, we need everything we can get right now to build some confidence.
1: Yep, I agree with you. And we're going to ask a couple of questions because it's time for us to go to break. When we return, it's time for the Jack Daniels Scouting Report. We're going to take a deeper dive into today's opponent. We're going to welcome in Pete Doherty, beat writer for the Green Bay Post-Gazette. We'll be right back after this on the Atlanta Falcons Radio Network.
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8: Welcome back into the countdown to kickoff here on the Atlanta Falcons Radio Network. My name is Mike Johnson. I'm live from Midtown Atlanta. His name is Bo Morgan. He is live from Lambeau Field, and it's now time for our Jack Daniel's scouting report, presented by Jack Daniel's. Please drink responsibly. We are pleased to welcome in our buddy Pete Doherty, beat writer for the Green Bay Post-Gazette. Pete, look, thanks so much for joining us. I would venture to say that neither one of these teams have looked the way they've wanted to look. I think the Falcons probably a little bit worse in that category, but Green Bay dealing with some injuries now. What have you made thus far about, you know, weighing out the expectations versus what the result has been so far for Green Bay?
9: Yeah, they're struggling. Their defense is actually better than I think anyone would have guessed, especially with not having Micah Parsons. But offensively, they've really struggled, and their offensive line is a mess. Their left guard, Aaron Banks, they were counting on him to be healthy this year, and he's been a walking injury. And then Zach Bacobuele's blew out his patellar tendon last week, and he's their most talented lineman. So their offensive line is kind of a mess right now.
8: And I want to focus on that just a little bit deeper, because I think that, you know, you watched the tape last week. Anthony Belton steps in for Zach Bacobuele. It was Donovan Jennings at left guard after Aaron Banks leaves, and he gets hurt. Could see Jagger Burton. What is the expectation for those two backups, and also what would the outlook be if they have to go any deeper than that in tonight's game?
9: If they have to go any deeper than that, the outlook is really bad. I'm thinking that Jagger Burton should be starting at left guard ahead of Jennings. I don't know if the Packers see it that way, though, so that's one of the things that we'll find out. I guess Banks is out, so we'll find that out when the game starts.
10: Pete, Matt LaFleur's made, what, 6 playoff appearances in 7 years? Why is there such heat on him, it seems, from the fan base?
9: I think the expectations got ramped up after, you know, Love was so good the second half of his first year as a starter. And then the next 2 seasons, they've been, you know, the 7th seed in the playoffs and lost in the first round. And I think the expectations, especially last year, were a lot higher than that. The GM had kind of thrown the gauntlet down and said that they're, you know, it's time for them to compete for championships. So I think that's the main reason why is, you know, they've fallen short in the playoffs the last 2 years, you know, the first round knockout. And, you know, they have not looked real sharp so far this year. And I guess the next 2 months will tell us whether they can handle those problems on the offensive line or not.
8: Pete Doherty hanging out with us on the countdown to kickoff. He's the beat writer for the Green Bay Post-Gazette. Look, you haven't had Josh Jacobs on the, you know, commissioner's list. I was interested to turn on the film. The Packers haven't really been great running the football. They haven't really tried to all that much, but it's been a mix of Chris Brooks and Marshawn Lloyd and Caleb Johnson. How do you see the carries sort of being divvied out tonight, and which one of those guys can Falcons fans expect to pay close attention to?
9: You know, Johnson, they just traded for

0: for him a couple weeks ago, and he actually had a couple good runs this last game, so I think he's going to get some more carries than he had. I think last game he had like 7 or 8. I wouldn't be surprised if he hits double digits, and Marshawn Lloyd probably will be second on that. That would be my best guess, and Brooks is more of a third down guy because they put him in there for his pass protecting.
1: Pete, you got me worried when you said the defense has been a little bit better than maybe people think. I saw a little bit of the Minnesota game on the way home from Pittsburgh, and I saw how that game kind of played out. What should Falcons fans be looking for against this defense? Because we need some offense badly, and your secondary's got some players in it.
0: Yeah, they're strong at safety, and Jonathan Gannon, their new defensive coordinator, he gets pretty creative with what he does with his safeties. So, that's probably one thing to watch is Javon Bullard in the slot, number 7, and Evan Williams, number 33, one of the safeties. They moved Williams around a lot, and Bullard has been maybe their most improved guy over the last, going back to late last season. And Lucas Van Ness, he had a really big game last week, and the Packers, they used a first-round pick on him 4 years ago, and everybody's been waiting for him to come out. And these last two games, especially this last game, he was big. He made a couple of huge plays in the run game, and he also had a sack. So I'd keep an eye on him, too.
2: I'm glad you brought him up because, Pete, our offensive line hasn't played extremely well, nor have they really had the opportunity to because of the quarterback spot. You guys don't have – I brought up Josh Jacobs. You guys don't also have Micah Parsons. That news came out. And we knew that from a couple of months ago that he was going to be, starting the year on the PUP list. And Lucas Van Ness does kind of explode on the scene in a couple of ways over the first couple of weeks. Give me another name. I know Javon Hargrave has been questionable. Give me another name up front that you really think has been having a good season so far that maybe these Falcons offensive linemen might struggle with.
0: Well, I don't know that there's another guy that they might struggle with. Chris McClellan was their third round draft pick. He's number 55. He's actually flashed some talent, too. So that might be a guy to keep an eye on is Chris McClellan. He's a big, 315-pound run-stopping guy, but he's got a little wiggle to him, too. So I'd say keep an eye on him.
1: Got about 30 seconds here. Pete, what's the feeling with Jordan Love so far this year? He looked a little rattled in that Minnesota game when they came after him. How's he been so far?
0: Yeah, not great. Like, I think he's right at the bottom of the league in completion percentage right now, but he's only throwing one interception, and he's throwing for close to 500 yards in two games. So it's been a little bit of a mixed bag, but the protection's been bad, and so I think a lot of the fault for that would fall on the offensive line.
2: Pete, look, one of these fan bases is going to feel much better in the morning about their outlook for the season. I don't know which one it's going to be, but nonetheless, we appreciate you hanging out with us for just a little bit.
0: Oh, sure. No, thanks. Thanks for the time.
2: That's Pete Doherty, beat writer for the Green Bay Post-Gazette. Look, we have a lot more questions to get to, a lot more matchups to break down, a lot more statistics to break down. So we got to go to break. When we return, Bo and I are going to hit our matchups to watch for tonight's primetime showdown up in Lambeau Field. Keep it locked in right here. It's Countdown to Kickoff in the Atlanta Falcons Radio Network.
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0: You absolutely, without a doubt, go to Children's for that. 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
4: Welcome back into the Countdown to Kickoff here on the Atlanta Falcons Radio Network. 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Bo Morgan, he's up in Lambeau, up in Green Bay, getting ready for tonight's Thursday night primetime showdown with the Green Bay Packers. A couple of weeks in a row here of primetime showdowns for the Atlanta Falcons. Hopefully we can see them start getting that better offense going with Michael Penix Jr. at the helm. That brings me to our segment we call the Matchups to Watch. 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Bo, the first matchup to watch I have, I think might get a little chuckle, might get a little eye roll, or whatever else. I have Michael Penix versus Rust. And I don't know. Look, I know he's taking his time sort of getting back. He wanted to make sure his body feels right. But I still don't think there is anything that you can step into as a quarterback that looks anything like playing an NFL game, particularly in prime time and particularly against the defense of the Green Bay Packers up in Lambeau Field. And so I, as much as I want to think you can simulate that, I brought it up earlier. I think, what did I say, 312 days since we've seen Michael Penix Jr. take a snap with the Atlanta Falcons. But today's the day, and I do worry a little bit about rust in a new offense.
5: I understand why you would say that. I don't believe that it anybody that understands the speed of the game and the position and the difficulty of playing the position in this league would snicker at that. I think it's a very astute thought by you, because I believe it's absolutely spot on. And look, let's be honest about Mike. He has shown real flashes of being a star NFL player. He's also shown flashes of inconsistency. And as any guy, as any player would do, that has only started up to his injury 12 games. Now, I would tell you as well, though, Mike, he was having probably his most efficient game as a pro when he hurt his knee. I think Arch and I and you were talking about this on our morning show in Atlanta that we do, that his footwork, and if he's under center, the footwork there and how that can be. So I think you're spot on. I don't think anybody that knows this game should snicker at that. And I understand it too, is that we've waited so long that it's adding to some of that snickering, if there is that.
4: Yeah. All right, got to try to move quick here. A couple minutes left. I want to go over this one because I think that this, to me, might even be bigger than Michael Penix versus the Rust. And just a quick reminder, you will hear from Michael Penix Jr. and his conversation with Dave Archer coming up in just a couple of minutes. But how about Brandon Dorlus against Anthony Belton? Now, Anthony Belton, reminder, is the backup right tackle. I had to play most of the game a week ago. Brandon Dorlus has kind of moved out to a more traditional defensive end spot on some of these early rundowns. I think this is a huge matchup that should tilt in the Atlanta Falcons' favor up front today.
5: Yeah, I think Brandon Dorlus, if he can stay healthy by the end of this season, could be a national name if this team can pick up steam. I think he is that good. I really interested in that. I also think Za'Darius Smith has been on a heater since he's came to Atlanta, and how they use him and rotating around on these tackles could be very interesting.
4: Yeah, I'm with you on that one. All right, I got another one in here. And look, you're going to see a lot of zone coverage. You've seen it the first couple of weeks, so this is not directly, you know, a matchup 1v1 that you'll see in man coverage. But Drake London against Brandon Cisse, who is the rookie corner out of South Carolina. He's a second-round draft pick for Green Bay. I think that if you can get Drake London matched up with him in some of these situations and see if you can, you know, personnel-wise get them locked up, I think Drake London could feast if you can find a matchup with him on Brandon Cisse today.
5: Yeah, we should have asked Pete. I should have asked Pete if they travel their corners. I'm not sure how Gannon likes to do that, but I would have a feeling that wherever Drake London is, they're going to try. If they are, you know, they're probably not going to want to use a ton of man, and they're going to maybe shade some attention there. And I think that the usage of Kyle Pitts with Mike's return and maybe even Bijan as a receiver and Zachariah Branch, don't forget about him, could also expand that.
4: Completely agree. Let's try to fit one more in right here. And how about Juwan Taylor against Lucas Van Ness? I mean, Juwan Taylor had the rib injury, the most ridiculous thing I've ever seen on the pick six just a week ago. Somebody comes over the top of the pile. One of Carolina's linebackers hurts his ribs. Looks like he's going to be playing today. Van Ness, kind of like we talked about it a minute ago, had a good game last week. People have tried to wait on him, but without Micah Parsons in the fold so far this year, he seems to be having a pretty good season. That's going to be a big one.
5: Yeah, it is a big one. That's one of the dirtiest plays I've seen in a while by Travis Gibson, I believe, is the player that did that, and hopefully a fine is coming soon. Look, move the pocket, Mike. It's your favorite thing. Let's move the pocket. Michael Penix has been reported. He has no limitations. Move that pocket and make it a moving target, and it's a lot harder for a guy like Van Ness to get to.
4: Yeah, I completely agree with that. I'll be so curious to see what they do with Michael Penix in the backfield, straight drops, play action, waggles, bootlegs, whatever you want to call it. Speaking of the man, the legend, Michael Penix Jr., coming up next, Dave Archer sits down with QB1, Michael Penix Jr. for the first time this year. That's coming up next. You don't want to miss it. It's a countdown to kickoff right here on the Atlanta Falcons Radio Network.
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5: This is the Falcons Quarterback Report. Here's Dave Archer.
6: Time now to catch up with our quarterback, Michael Penix Jr. And Michael, it's fun just to say that, for me to be able to say that. What's it mean to you to be able to get back out on the field?
7: It means a lot, man. I'm just blessed to be in this position, blessed to be able to get back healthy so I can go out there and do what I love. So I'm going to cherish every moment and go out there and, you know, give my all for this team.
6: You worked your tail off to get back to this position, and I know it was tough for you to sit and watch knowing that, you know, you wanted to get out there and battle with you guys. Talk about that for the fan a little bit.
7: Yeah, it was tough, you know, but I've been through this before, you know, the injury thing and, you know, having to sit out and wait my time. But, you know, I just continue to just trust in my faith and just, you know, put in the work each and every day so that whenever I do have that, you know, get over that hump and ready to be out there in that field, you know, I feel exactly how I want to feel.
6: The part that I enjoyed about having played the position was to watch how engaged you are with listening to plays and looking at the tablet on the sideline. How much did some of that maybe even help you a little bit as you watched and come watch the game unfold?
7: Yeah, it helps a lot. You know, all the football you watch, it, you always can learn something, you know. So I was always trying to learn something and trying to get better. You know, obviously it wasn't physically at that point, so I had to get better mentally, you know, if on the sideline, coming off, you know, if that's talking to Coop these first two games, you know, just letting him know what I see and, you know, just being a great teammate and, you know, being there for him, you know, it was definitely awesome, you know, to be able to, you know, just go through those mental reps so that, you know, now that I'm back out there, you know, I feel confident.
6: You've done this short week thing before. Now, I guess I could say, well, you've been getting ready for this, so it's not a short week for you, but it is from a prep standpoint and a game plan standpoint. Give the fan an idea of this condensed week and what it's like to get ready.
7: Yeah, it's very condensed. You know, you usually only have one, maybe two full practices, you know, obviously after playing a Sunday game, you know, but, you know, it's just all about just paying attention to the details and executing the game plan and, you know, just going out there playing fast and physical, and that's what it's going to be about. You know, whichever team, you know, make the less errors and, you know, not focus on, oh, it's been 4 days since our last game, you know, but just go out there and give your all. You know, that's the team that's going to win.
6: When you put the tape on the Green Bay Packers, what do you see?
7: I see a physical football team, you know, downhill team, you know, team that's good in the coverage as well. They got some great cover guys out there, and, you know, it's going to be a great matchup.
6: All right, going on the road, playing in one of those venerable places, Lambeau Field, which will be fun for you to get out there and play in that building. You've played in some hostile environments, both in college and pro. In fact, I go back to that first game in Washington. It didn't get any more hostile than that. Tell me about that, using the silent count, all that stuff you have to do, communicate the line of scrimmage.
7: Yeah, I mean, that's going to be key, you know. Just making sure the communication is, you know, way better than what it ever is, you know, especially when you're playing on the road, you know, going on the silent. And they got to make sure everybody's all on the same page so that whenever you do go out there, you just go out there and execute, you know, and, you know, just trusting the game plan, trusting, you know, all the work that we put in throughout the week, even though it's a short week, you know, but we just got to trust in that and go out there and let it rip.
6: Hey, Falcon fans, he's back. Michael Penix Jr. will be squeezing the trigger on Thursday night. Thanks for your time, man.
7: Yeah, all right, thank you.
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4: He's Bo Morgan, and he's in Lambeau Field. My name is Mike Johnson. I'm live from Midtown Atlanta. Thank you guys so much for hanging out with us. This is the countdown to kickoff here on the Atlanta Falcons Radio Network. It is time for our starting lineups. The starting lineups brought to you by Georgia Power, positive energy that helps Falcons Nation rise. And, before we get to some of the injured players and some of the elevations, Bo, the inactives should be trickling out any moment now. I think you've got some stuff right there in front of you.
5: Yeah, where do you want to start?
4: What do we got? What do we got for the Packers? I want to know about some of these injured players.
5: Well, Jaden Reed, Zach Bacco Buelli, or formerly known as Zach Tom, which is easier for me to say, and Aaron Banks are all inactive. They will also be without Warren Brinson and Anthony Campbell, two defensive tackles. Warren Brinson is obviously a name that I think we know in Atlanta and in Athens as his former Georgia player. That means Javon Hargrave is a go tonight, Mike, yep. And he was kind of questionable for this game, so that's very interesting for them. Do you want to talk about us now?
4: Let's do it.
5: Well, let me go ahead and tell you what we do have is we have Braylon Trice has been elevated for the second time this year to the active roster. Now, I bring that up first because, Mike, I believe that means he has one more standard elevation, which would be if he's one more time he can be standard elevation, and then he would be added to the active roster, which means that I think he's close to being a guy that they want and they count on as a 53. I'll also tell you that Billy Bowman is not on the inactive list, which means for the first time this year, we will see Billy Bowman out there. The inactives, my friend, Cooper Rush, Jack Strand. Now, Cooper Rush is the emergency quarterback, so he has an inactive tag to him, but he will come in if the worst thing happened, which would be the worst thing. Malcolm DeWalt, an inactive again. Robert Longerbeam, who they just signed from the Eagles practice squad to the active roster. Samson Ebukam, who we mentioned earlier, we knew he would be inactive. He was listed out. And our young friend Ethan Onionwa will be inactive as well. So, to me, Mike, the biggest thing we're looking at is

0: Samson Ebukam as an inactive player. I think he's been really good this year. I'm interested in your take, but I have been a big fan of what he has shown the first couple of games. And it hit me last week in the middle of the game that Ebukam was reunited with his old D-line coach, Nate Olley, when he signed here.
1: Yeah. It's a big deal for Braylon Trice, and I think it's kind of a one-for-one right there. Ebukam with the injury. Braylon Trice, you mentioned, has one more elevation. You and I have had multiple conversations with Braylon Trice. Such a likable dude. Really dealt a bad hand the first couple of seasons, so I'm happy that he's getting a chance to kind of get another opportunity, kind of knock on the door here and possibly make his presence felt. But you're right, Ebukam has been good throughout much of the season so far. Hopefully Braylon Trice can kind of fit right into those shoes and get some things done. All right, let's talk about the injury report. And you mentioned questionable was Billy Bowman, but he is not inactive, and out is Samson Ebukam. But the big name that you did not mention is Tua Tagovailoa. And Tua Tagovailoa has been on the inactives over the first couple of games of the year. He is not part of that discussion today because he is going to be QB2. So not only do you get your first-string quarterback back, you get your second-stringer back as well. Now, I think I would join in most everybody saying you hope you don't see Tua Tagovailoa tonight, but how good must it feel for Tommy Rees, Kevin Stefanski, to know that they not only got option one back, but they got option two back in that room as well?
0: Yeah, I know that there's a guy, and I can relate with this guy that's sitting in his car right now saying, how is that possible? How do we not have two, and then we get him back with the same time Michael Penix Jr. comes back? And that's just how the cookie crumbled for us. But I'm excited to have him back. For one, look, he can help Mike, because I think Tua is a great dude, a team guy. I think he can help Tua. I mean, he's helped Mike go through things on the sidelines when he comes over, look at the iPad. Not that he wouldn't anyways, but also it's if the worst thing happens, we know we've got a solid number two.
1: Yeah, I don't think there's any doubt about that. Or is there any surprise to you that Cooper Rush is the third string emergency quarterback and that Jack Strand is the fourth inactive guy? I don't find it to be surprising. I know that there's a lot of people out there. I mean, he was getting his name chanted last week inside of the stadium. I know there's some people out there that wish that Jack Strand was at least the emergency guy. But Kevin Stefanski pretty firmly throughout this entire process had said, there's still a lot of development that's needed there.
0: Yeah, Mike, I thought Jack Strand did some good things when he came in. I thought he did some things that he probably wished he had back and showed some signs of being an undrafted rookie free agent. No, this was the plan all along, is that they'll keep Jack Strand inactive if everything goes well all year. So, no, I'm not surprised by that at all. I don't think you are either, and I don't think most of the people that are around this team daily are surprised by that. That's the best thing for him, and that's important to remember. As much as we may want to see him, it's also about his growth and development as an NFL player, and you have to be understanding of that.
1: Yeah, I agree. There's a conversation to be had inside of this, and I want to push this forward just a little bit. We got a couple minutes left right here. Jack Strand, I think the feeling about Jack Strand, at least, has been that he gives you hope. He's more mobile. He's got, a bigger stature. He did some things in the preseason where he can run around, and I think a lot of people thought, hey, if nothing else, he can at least run away from the pass rush. But as you and I have talked about a number of times, this offense isn't really designed for that, at least not yet, or at least not as part of their, game planning. Jack Strand can move around, but the number of plays you have where a quarterback actually runs, or the amount of risk that you're willing to take with him last year and allowed him to last week and allowed him to do that was going to be very small. I think that molds itself, though, and lends itself to the question of how much will Michael Penix move around tonight? And what is your emotion going to be when Michael Penix steps up in the pocket, tries to get a first down with his legs, and, pulls it off? Is there any hesitance by you, by the fans, by him, to say, oh, my goodness, I don't love seeing him get hit?
0: I might kind of... Is he okay? Yeah, he's good. All right,
1: let's go.
0: And be happy. It's going to be that hesitation. I said this on our show that we do on weekdays in Atlanta. I want to see him get hit because I want him to get that feeling that, hey, I'm good, man. I am good, because there you can speak on.

0: got this. Like, yeah. There's a reassurance feeling, and I think he needs that. And that's not anything about him other than the fact that this is a guy that's been through a multitude of injuries.
1: Yeah, and we're going to talk about that a little bit because we do have to go to break when we return. You're going to get our keys to victory for tonight's matchup against the Green Bay Packers. Keep it locked in right here. It's a countdown to kickoff on the Atlanta Falcons Radio Network.
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2: Look at all the perimeter. 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He's taken down. Now gets up and run. There's no whistle. And is he going to be given the touchdown? 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
2: Welcome back into the Countdown to Kickoff here on the Atlanta Falcons Radio Network. Bo Morgan is in Lambeau. I am in the studio. Thanks so much for hanging out with us so far as we build up to this Week 3 primetime Thursday night football matchup between the Atlanta Falcons and the Green Bay Packers. Time to get our keys to the victory. Reminder, stay tuned for the Ticketmaster Halftime Show brought to you by Ticketmaster, the official ticket marketplace of the Atlanta Falcons. Bo, this was an interesting one because I think that we have an expectation, and I have to set the bar at least a little bit higher than what we've seen over the last couple of weeks, and I've started there. I've used that as a starting place by considering that we're going to be better than we have the last couple of weeks offensively. So hopefully that pans out, and I use that starting place to build keys to the victory today. And, you know, but if we're not as good as we need to be, and we do regress back to whatever last week and the week before that are, then these are probably going to be a moot point moving forward. But I started with number one. I said number one key to the victory, win the turnover battle. And that has seemed like a little bit of a pipe dream. Green Bay hasn't been great at keeping their hands on the football. There's been a couple of fumbles, whether or not they've been recovered by the other team. The Atlanta Falcons have to start and stop, in my opinion, tonight with winning the turnover battle and not throwing interceptions, much less pick sixes. And, oh, by the way, if you can get one from Jordan Love, that would be good too.
3: Yeah, it's a good point, Mike. Look, the turnover battle is huge, but I'm going to tell you one thing. For me, it's taking advantage of what Green Bay is going to do. And Green Bay's DNA so far this year has been a team that commits penalties. And when they commit a penalty, like a big, like they've committed 8 offensive holding calls that have stalled 2 drives. So when they do that, make them pay. All right? Don't let them off the hook with some 3rd and 15. And somehow he's able to buy some time and complete a big pass. That's going to be crucial. Make Green Bay be what they've been all year. And that's really important.
2: Yeah, I completely agree with you on that one. There is something to be said about having chunk plays. Not explosive plays, but, you know, 12-yard passing plays. It just seems like we haven't really seen many of those at all throughout the first couple of weeks. If you can find chunk plays, just, hey, we're in 2nd and 10, we can pick up 12 yards. That seems like it just has been something that has not happened. Hopefully Michael Penix has the keys to unlocking those particular situations. And remember, Green Bay hasn't been great on third down either. They've only got four conversions on third down throughout the first 2 weeks of the season as well. All right, key to victory number two for me, pressure Love with 4. And I'll shout out our boy Dom back behind the glass for this one. Za'Darius Smith, 2.5 sacks on 44 snaps, and the Falcons are only blitzing at the second lowest rate in the NFL. All that to say, according to Dom, Za'Darius Smith has been very, very good when he's been rushing the tackle position throughout the first couple of weeks of the season. I don't think that's much of a secret, but to that level, I don't know that that you would have expected those numbers to come out. I think that Za'Darius against both of these tackles tonight going to have a huge part of the outcome in this game.
3: Atlanta has number 3 in pressure rate overall with 43%, and you said it, they've only blitzed 19% of the time. When Jordan Love's had a clean pocket, his passer rating is at 118. Thank you to Warren Sharp, by the way, for some of these stats. When he's been under pressure, his rating is 42, and that's 33% completion percentage. It is crucial tonight to get after him any way possible.
2: Yeah. And I think that, look, no matter what you think of him as a quarterback, when he faced pressure last year, not so much this year, but when he faced pressure last year, he's been very, very good at dicing up that pressure and creating explosive plays. So that's why I lead with the pressure him with 4. I think that Jeff Ulbrich, obviously the second blitz happy percentage in the NFL last year, but things have started to change. And if you can get home with 4 tonight, it's an awful good time to be able to do that. You did, by the way, pressure Bryce Young at a pretty high clip last week. It just didn't pan into a bunch of incompletions the way you would want it to. All right, our third key to victory for tonight, make plays in space. This goes offensively and defensively. If you can find separation offensively, get a completion. I'm looking at you, Zachariah Branch. I'm looking at you, Jahan Dotson. Maybe you can shake loose from the coverage. Maybe you can split some of the zone. Maybe you can create explosive plays with your legs. And on the flip side, be able to tackle when they have the tunnel screens, when they have some of the shallow throws, whenever they can find some of their bigger receivers in the middle of the field, you have to be able

0: able to bring those guys down. Don't allow them to create explosive with their legs on the flip side. Make plays in space tonight, Bo.
1: Yeah, tackling is key. Sure, tackling. You mentioned some guys. Kyle Pitts, to me, I mentioned it earlier where I said I would love to see him get going with a quick slant, shallow drag. To me, when you get him with a quick pass and he's moving with the ball, he's unstoppable. Go back to the Tampa game on Thursday night last year. How many times did when Kirk Cousins was quarterback in that game, did he get him the ball on the move, right? And, you know, these stationary routes, they don't suit Kyle Pitts to me to the best. I think he is the best when he gets the ball on the run.
0: Yeah, and you've seen so much zone coverage so far. I mean, you saw exclusively zone in the first game and just about exclusively last week. It just, like, Kyle Pitts and the whole, you know, split the middle of the defense, turn around, give your numbers to the quarterback. You're right. I'd rather see him catching it on the run. Hopefully you can dial up some zone beaters tonight.
1: And that first game, they played a lot of match coverage, the match zone, where if zone covers, but if a guy comes deep enough in your area, you run with him, and it turns in. They just man up from there on out. If they want to do that tonight, I'm not sure if they are, but if they want to do something like that, make them pay, Mike.
0: Yeah,
1: make them pay.
0: Completely agree with that. That goes for Bijan, everybody else that is involved. Fourth key to victory I have tonight seems like a simple one, but I don't know that it is. Match the energy in the stadium tonight at Lambeau Field. Match the energy. If you're Michael Penix, if you're Kyle Pitts, the last thing we need is a collective eye roll and a three and out on the first series. Match the energy. Break some tackles, take some guys down, throw a stiff arm, scramble for a first down if you need to, Michael Penix, and let's get some of these Green Bay fans wondering whether or not they can come out victorious tonight. I think that's going to be a huge deal for this team as you try to mount some momentum moving forward.
1: Yeah, you heard Xavier Watts talk in the media this week about how Coach Stefanski, you know, got with them after the game last week in the locker room and kind of gave them a speech about, hey, this is not who you are and this is not who we're going to be. The one thing I'll say about this team the last few years, even though they've fallen short of the playoffs, is in the primetime games, they have absolutely brought it on the road, like in Philly on a Monday night, or Tampa last year on a Thursday night, or at home, like the Monday night game, what was it, against
0: Rams Buffalo. And the Bills.
1: The Rams and the Bills, yeah, but Bijan showed up. That's the team we need tonight, that energy.
0: I completely agree with that, and I think it's just going to be imperative that you try to do that. And you're right. I mean, look, the Packers have won 13 straight home openers, but the Falcons, for all their issues, and I think that this is a warning to Falcons fans, don't start looking at the schedule, because we don't know how that's going to go. We don't even know who's going to be playing quarterback for half of these teams. There is the fear that, hey, you drop this one tonight, it's a slippery slope, and I understand that. But you don't know. And we beat a couple of really good teams down the stretch last year when we tried to pull back even to 500, and that's one of the reasons your record looked the way it did just 1 year ago. So I'm not going to be looking ahead at the schedule. I am going to be focused on Lambeau Field tonight in this Falcons matchup for Thursday Night Football in primetime with the Green Bay Packers. All right, we got to go to break when we return. You're not going to want to miss this. Dave Archer going to chop it up with defensive tackle Mason Smith. That ought to be pretty good stuff. Keep it locked in right here. It's the Atlanta Falcons Radio Network.
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4: Time to catch up with one of our big guys in the middle, and this has been fun to watch Mason play. Mason Smith joins me, former LSU Tiger. What's it been like to come here and play in Brick's defense?
5: For me personally, man, it's been amazing. It's a lot of stuff that I feel like that I couldn't necessarily do where I was before that I definitely could do here. Really just playing fast, not really thinking too much about anything and just being able to get off the ball and make my move and, you know, have somebody make me right, whereas, you know, in different systems I'm making somebody else right.
4: It's been fun to watch you attack and get off the ball. I know it looks like you're having a good time. Did you have an idea that this team had struggled against the run last year and that they needed you and some others to attack that area?
5: Honestly, bro, nah. Coming out of last year, you know, it was definitely some questions that I had. And for the most part, all the questions that I had really got answered. So it was a surprise to me, knowing that I got traded, man. But I mean, once I heard the news, man, you know, not to say that that's what I had been asking for, man, but I was asking God for a bigger role, you know, show me what my purpose is, because I've never, in my whole career, I've never really, I wouldn't say sat the bench, but sat the bench, you know what I'm saying? Coming from high school straight to college, I started my third game in college. So, you know, it was different for me, man. So I was just kind of, you know, asking God, praying about it, staying prayed up about just, you know, where I'm supposed to be, where I'm supposed to be, you know, being where my feet are, man. And just like that, man, you know, something like that happened. And, you know, with a trade, it's kind of, it's a different feeling, you know what I'm saying? Because, I don't know, for a bunch of different reasons, but, you know, God answered my prayers, man, and maybe not at the time when I got traded that I knew that, but I definitely know that now, and, man, this is where I'm supposed to be.
4: Yeah, I had to feel good to you, know that they came and got you. They wanted you to come to Atlanta. Tell me about the room, the defensive line room. Looks like you guys got pretty good synergy, pretty good group together.
5: Nah, for sure, man. We got a lot of good guys, a lot of great guys, bro, just being around, and even the ones that ain't there right now, man. You know, I feel like this is probably one of the most, you know, together groups that I've been around, just as in, you know, always being with each other, whether that's inside the building, outside the building, and just being, you know, being around each other. Where I came from, you know, the guys were a little older. You know, it was a couple young guys, but me being the youngest, you know, just having a lot of older guys around with wives and multiple kids and stuff like that, it's hard to hang out, do other stuff outside of the building just because, you know, they got a family and they got this and they got that, man. So it's good to get around some guys closer to my age and, you know, we kind of relate to each other a little bit more and, you know, just be able to learn everything together. Whereas where I was, man, it was just, you know, I would ask Eric, you know, Eric, how you think this, how you think that, because Eric's seen everything. But, you know, we kind of learned everything together here. So, man, so it's been good, though, man, just being able to have some guys around my age just to, you know, we learning from each other, man.
4: I love that. I love that. All right, last thing for you. Tell me about attacking this Green Bay defense. It's a short – let's talk about short week first. Yeah. You're a big guy that's battling in there. You got to get your body right. In a short amount of time. Tell me how difficult that is.
5: Man, it's super difficult, man. Like, you know, We got

0: done playing at around, you know what, 5 o'clock, 6 o'clock on Sunday, and then we leaving tomorrow on Wednesday. So, you know, just, you know, I feel like it's a mental thing more than anything. I mean, your body not going to feel the best regardless of what you do. I mean, you can try to get it as good as you can, but you're not going to be 100% in 3 days. So, I mean, it's just about really the mindset piece for me. And I feel like it is for all the guys in our room, man. Just the mindset piece about, I mean, effort. You know what I'm saying? If it ain't feeling the best, man, you got to work through it. And, you know, and if you could do it, you could do it. If not, you know, just give it all you got, and we'll rally behind you.
1: All right, tell me about attacking this Green Bay offensive line.
0: You know, I feel like they're a really good team, man. Just a lot of coming from that Shanahan system, just a lot of checks. And, you know, you got to be able to play, you know, you got to be able to play three different plays in one play, man. So just being able to have, you know, good communication on the back end, good communication on the front seven, and just being able to play ball. Like I said, communication is going to be key for us. And, you know, stopping the run always a big thing, man. Playing on double teams, everything like that for the defensive line, affecting the quarterback, you know, getting him off his spot, getting him out the pocket in the pass game. But really just communication, man. I think that's the biggest piece for us this week.
1: That's all he's been doing this week, is getting, or this year, is getting the quarterback off his spot and defending the run. Thanks for your time, Mace.
0: Yes, sir. Appreciate you.
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10: Welcome back into the countdown to kickoff here on the Atlanta Falcons Radio Network. Mike Johnson alongside Bo Morgan. We're getting you set for tonight's showdown on Thursday Night Football between the Atlanta Falcons and the Green Bay Packers. Bo is up in Lambeau Field right now. And I tell you that because it is time for the Finley Roofing Weather Report that is brought to you by Finley Roofing, Georgia's trusted roofing expert since 1995. Bo, this is definitely the most important weather report of the season so far. What's it look like up there?
11: There'll be more important ones, I promise you, in December when we go to Cleveland and Washington in back-to-back weeks. But I will tell you, Mike, it is a beautiful day in Green Bay, Wisconsin. It is 64 degrees at the moment. It'll be about 55 degrees and brisk and cloudy when this game ends tonight around 11 to 11:30 at night. But it is, man, it is. I don't know who said it, and I don't really know what football weather is, but if it's this, might be it.
10: Yeah, I think there's a whole lot of people probably listening right now that let out a hallelujah when you start to hear temperatures like that. It's cooled down a little bit today in the city of Atlanta, and obviously seems like it's going to be a brisk night up in Lambeau. I'm sure the players are loving that as they get ready to square off tonight. All right, how about some NFL news and headlines from around the league? And let's start here, man. Quarterback injuries abound. Jackson Dart is going to be headed to the IR with season-ending knee injury. Jameis left a lot to be desired. I think that the Falcons were the woe-is-me backup quarterback, third quarterback team going into last week. But seeing as how Michael Penix is healthy and Jameis Winston's probably going to start for the Giants moving forward, they might be the ones that are up for a grumpy awakening over the next couple of weeks.
11: Yeah, over the offseason, Mike, you and I talked to a lot of fans on our show that kind of wanted Jameis here, right, as a backup right before, you know, some of these moves were made, before they realized that you would have to trade for him. He did not look very good. He had a couple of moments, but it was rough. And it life in the NFL is rough with a backup quarterback, much less a third-string quarterback. So
10: yeah, to add on to that, Jaden Daniels has the elbow injury. That's going to be Marcus Mariota for the time being. That's a quarterback we have seen for the Atlanta Falcons. Also, the Commanders, you're going to be playing them once again. Remember, we faced off with Mariota last year in Mercedes-Benz Stadium. The Falcons are going to see the Commanders once again. That's going to be in Washington, and that game comes in December. So we'll be keeping an eye on Jaden Daniels and Marcus Mariota as well. Another quarterback that is injured and that the Falcons are going to see, but this one's only a couple of weeks away. Caleb Williams, his status up in the air. He's got the hamstring issue, and a lot has been made about the cart taking him off and the emotions being showed. But it's only a few weeks away when the Falcons match up with the Bears. Tyson Bagent is the backup quarterback. He's dealing with his own set of injuries. What do you make of the situation up there for Chicago right now as they move forward?
11: Again, yeah. I was about to say, I wish I felt sorry for him, but we've been there. That's rough, man. Case Keenum, I did not even realize he was on a roster. You know, I remember Case Keenum 9 or 10 years ago taking Minnesota all the way to the NFC Championship game in Philly that they ended up losing. But, you know, he was pretty good that year. I have no clue what that'll look like. But Ben Johnson has turned Caleb Williams into a guy that had questions after year one into a bona fide playmaker. It's a big loss for any team to lose their starting quarterback, definitely for Chicago, the way he's looked early this season.
10: Yeah, and let's just keep the quarterback carousel spinning here for just one second. The Packers' week one foe, which was the Minnesota Vikings, they look like they're going to get Kyler Murray back from the concussion he sustained in week one, but no more worse the way Carson Wentz comes in, plays admirably. I'm not so sure what Kyler Murray is inside of this offense, but they are definitely a team that feels like if he can do what he's supposed to do at the quarterback spot, that maybe they have a chance of making some noise this year.
11: Yeah, O'Connell is one of the best coaches in the league. He finds a way to win no matter who he has under center. You kind of look back on it now, and I know hindsight's 20/20, but should they have just bit the bullet and kept Sam Darnold, even though they had drafted J.J. McCarthy? I don't know what they are offensively. They were able to take advantage of Green Bay mistakes in week one, and now last week was a grinded-out game. But nonetheless, they're 2-0, and they're getting their starting quarterback back. I mean, they got to feel pretty good right now.
10: Yeah, they definitely. And speaking of Sam Darnold, it looks like he is trending towards playing this weekend. Drew Lock obviously had to take over for them. Had, you know, an amount of success, but I'm sure that they are happy to have Sam Darnold, the Super Bowl winning quarterback that is back in the fold. Outside of quarterback injuries, how about let's talk about Joey Porter? He's made some news here recently. I know that we dealt with looking at whether or not he was going to play in week one. He did not. There's a contract situation. What is the latest on Joey Porter Jr. up in Pittsburgh?
11: I don't really know what's going on with this situation. I know he's got the back situation, and he said, look, when asked about if he expected to play Sunday, he said, look, I think it's the same as always been. I'm just ramping up, keep doing what I can do, and I got to be there for my teammates. And he said,

0: he expects to play this year. However, this injury has been fueled with, some of the speculation has been fueled by this contract situation. And so is it an injury? Is it him taking his time with an injury that maybe he would have played through or tried to fight through had he had a contract? I don't know. It's a weird situation, but nonetheless, he says he will play this year when he gets healthy.
1: I'd be curious to watch that. I'd be curious to see what Pittsburgh kind of is in the meantime and, you know, how that whole situation kind of pans out in Mike McCarthy's first year. Let's talk a little bit more about these quarterback situations, because there was a snippet of news put out by James Palmer that the Falcons are expected to keep Tua, you know, long-term as the backup. It's a conversation you and I have had numerous times throughout the week here on our station here in Atlanta on 92.9. There's going to be teams that feel like their window is open, and there's going to be teams that feel like, hey, we are a quarterback away, and when their guy, a la Jackson Dart or Caleb Williams or Jaden Daniels, whoever it might be with some of the injuries you're seeing, are we going to look at a situation where quarterbacks are being moved in the NFL, that some of the backups, maybe it is a Drew Lock or whatever else, you know, is going on, that some of these teams feel like they need to make a move right now because they feel like their window is open and maybe they are short a quarterback?
0: I could see Drew Lock being someone that people want to come to, but there ain't no way Seattle's getting rid of him. The way he's played, you know, admirably coming into a game, week one after the first series and doing – he was phenomenal. That's exactly what you want your backup quarterback to do is what he did. What, 16 of 22? No, I don't think he turned the ball over. So I don't believe for a second Seattle would trade him. I said this morning when you and I talked about this that I was going to say something crazy, and my crazy comment is I'm not trading Tua unless we're A, so far out of it, or B, someone comes with a day two pick. And yeah. I don't expect either one of those to be the case.
1: Yeah, it's so interesting to kind of keep an eye on too. There's been people kind of asking where Jimmy Garoppolo is. I know that he has been off of the Rams roster and maybe wants to come back in the right situation. I don't know where that kind of sits. There's just a number of situations around the league that we're going to be keeping our eyes on, throughout the coming days, coming weeks, as you kind of separate pretenders, contenders, and everything kind of in between. I know that there's some teams that are kind of ready to rock on that end. All right, we're going to go to break, because when we come back, it's going to be time for your voices of the Atlanta Falcons, Wes Durham and Dave Archer. They're going to join us for a little roundtable and talk about this Thursday night primetime matchup up in Green Bay. We're back after this on the Atlanta Falcons Radio Network.
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2: Welcome back into the Countdown to Kickoff here on the Atlanta Falcons Radio Network. Mike Johnson, Bo Morgan setting the table for tonight's primetime showdown with the Green Bay Packers up in Lambeau Field. It's time for our Falcons Roundtable. That's where we're going to welcome in our buddies Dave Archer and Wes Durham. 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Guys, not your first rodeo up in Lambeau. You've seen a number of nice games up there up in Lambeau Field. I'm curious what the temperature is for you guys as you look out over the field tonight, before this matchup.
3: Idyllic is what it is.
2: Yes.
3: Idyllic temperature. 60 and maybe 62, supposed to be in the 50s tonight, maybe within the hour before we put it on a tee here. Compared to some of the December ventures we have had, Arch, I am feeling pretty good about tonight.
4: Yeah, we're in a good spot, no question about it. A little breeze blowing in, which is actually kind of pleasant. There's no frost on the windows.
3: Yeah. We're not bundled up like we're going up the North Slope with Admiral Byrd tonight. That's good.
4: No reason to test the goalposts and stick your tongue on it to see if it sticks to it or any of that kind of stuff, so you're good.
3: Yeah, we're in good shape, Mike. Thanks for asking.
2: I'm curious to get you guys' thoughts on this because you guys have been around this team forever. Arch, you and I have been in locker rooms like this, but I've heard from numerous people that there's this palpable energy around the team this week because of the return of Michael Penix Jr. Have you had that feel so far, and do you expect to see that kind of explode out on the field tonight?
4: Well, having been in the building the last 3 days prior to our trip, there's no question about it. There was a bounce in everybody's step. Smiles had returned to some of the faces instead of the confounded look, like, what are we doing or where are we at? Michael Penix has energized everybody. And then when you go out and you watch him on Tuesday throw the ball, you went, wow, okay, I remember that. That's right, when he stuck the deep comeback or he shot about a 45-yard line on a string to Jahan Dotson down the middle of the field, you realize, okay, yeah, that's the big-time arm and the ability. Now you got to put it into play, Mike. You know as well as I do, we can talk a good game and maybe look pretty good in 7-on-7 or whatever. You got to go play. And Green Bay's not been great either, so they're trying to find themselves as well.
5: But there's another return coming tonight. It's Billy Bowman Jr. back to the lineup. How do you guys think this changes the way this defense will not only look on the field with him in it, but how they'll play and they'll match up?
3: Well, I think it comes along at a pretty appropriate time given the A.J. Terrell injury. I think the shuffle in the secondary is not nearly as dynamic as it might have been had he not been available. If you got to move Avion Terrell to play more of a corner spot here, you move Mike Hughes over, C.J. Henderson obviously steps in to play a lot. We know that from just listening to the way Kevin Stefanski and Jeff Ulbrich talk about CJ, right? For me, I think Billy Bowman also brings physicality with him. And he also brings production. And one of the stats I've been waiting all year to use is that in five of the last six games he played in the regular season last year, he had four more tackles in five of those six games. Billy Bowman is a production guy. He is an impact guy. He's an effect guy. And I think that's the one thing, in some respects, Atlanta, that's the last piece to what Atlanta needs to do defensively is start affecting the game. And more players like Billy Bowman, I think, help you.
4: Yeah, to me, he's a combination of Sidney Brown and Avion Terrell. And so now you don't necessarily have to sub somebody in to play the nickel set when you're in passing situations. And as Wes suggested, it frees up Avion. He took snaps at corner for the first time in a while this week because his brother's down and they do need depth out there. But I think C.J. Henderson and Mike Hughes will be your starting corners. I think Billy Bowman's the starting nickel. And then if they feel like they need to get a and Bo, we talked

0: talked about this with you and Mike on your show this morning in Atlanta. If they did need to go to a dime package where they needed another cover guy, then Avion comes in off the bench to cover.
1: Yeah, I want to start with you on this one, Arch. Jordan Love's been really good when he's had a clean pocket, as most pro quarterbacks are, right?
0: Yeah, that tends to work out for you.
1: But he's been really bad under duress. He was seeing ghosts in that Minnesota game. We've been really good at getting pressure with just four. But if you're Jeff Ulbrich, do you kind of dial up some blitzes really early to get his clock sped up early?
0: I think the biggest thing you got to make sure you do, Bo, is you can bet Coach LaFleur has worked on the run game as much as they can, and some of the looks Atlanta will give them up front, because the best friend of a quarterback is being able to run the football. Some they have not been able to do that. So I'll be interesting to see if they try to get the run game going. With that, obviously, you're going to play your regular defense. I think there's an idea that, yeah, you'd like to try to heat him up, but don't forget who this guy is now. The guy's got can throw the ball all over the yard, and if you begin to not get home and you give him some chances, he's got some guys that can hurt you.
2: I think the other reason you want to heat him up tonight is because he doesn't have two starters in the offensive line, and his right guard is only making his fourth start. I think the reasons to get after him tonight are endless. Oh, by the way, Josh Jacobs is not on the field tonight. It's Caleb Johnson, it's Chris Brooks, it's Marshawn Lloyd. It's a combination of guys. They used all three of them last Sunday in New Jersey. To me, that's the reason you want to – the defense has been good for you. It's got a chance to be great for you. And tonight it can be a tone setter for you, I think.
0: Well, the problem is that we're not coming in off a very good second-half defensive performance last week, so you better make sure you got your ducks in a row and who to cover – in the back end. We did not cover very well the second half last week.
3: I'm curious to get you guys' thoughts on this, because it's something that I've been trying to kind of dice up throughout a lot of the week as I've broken down Green Bay film. And obviously, we know all the storylines with the Falcons. Michael Penix is making his first start. I feel like a lot of fans are like ripping the Band-Aid off, trying to start anew, say, okay, the first 2 weeks are gone. Is there a chance, though, that Green Bay is the team that's under the most pressure here? They've got the quarterback. They've got the head coach. They've got a number of pieces in place. This is their home opener, and I feel like those fans are expecting a pretty good performance out of that team today.
2: Yeah, I see that. I think you're right. I look, you know, you and Bo talked about this in the pregame. Matt LaFleur's been to the postseason six times in 7 years. He's won three NFC North titles. They've seen Minnesota. They had the lead in week one. They lost the lead. They knocked the quarterback out, and they still lost the game. Then last week, if they don't stop the Jets on fourth and a lawn chair, you know, the Jets probably end up winning the game in New York, and they're 0-2 in here tonight. I think it's a well-said point, Mike. I think here's the curiosity thing. A lot of the history, a lot of the analytics on this favor Green Bay tonight. They've got four straight wins on no more than 3 days prep. You know, they won, 13 straight home openers. Bo was talking about it this morning. All that kind of stuff tonight is in play for Green Bay. That's also pressure, too, Arch.
0: Yeah, I think that stuff adds pressure, like you said, but I think that stuff's as valuable as the fact that Atlanta's last seven teams or eight teams has gone to the playoffs. That has absolutely nothing to do with the two teams that are on this field. So if you allow it to creep in and there's some things that haunt you a little bit, sure, it could be a problem.
1: We were talking earlier about the turnover battle or the penalty battle, and both these teams have suffered both of those. These are two of the worst teams with penalties and turnovers, but if you had to pick one that you were going to win, and Mike asked me this earlier, and I struggled. Which one are you going with? Because I said I'd win the turnover battle, and here's why I said that, because I feel like we've put our defense in a lot of tough spots, and they've helped us out of them. But you gotta take some of this load off of them.
0: Well, it has to be the turnover battle because you're giving the ball to the other team.
2: Yeah.
0: I mean, a penalty you can regroup from.
1: Well, we haven't offensively yet.
0: You didn't have this guy playing quarterback either.
1: That's true.
0: So there's no question without – if you ask Kevin Stefanski, he'd tell you 1,000 times the turnover battle.
2: Yeah, I would agree. The turnover battle has to be principal here tonight because you were minus one in the first game, right? I mean, you got one, but you gave two away, and then you were 0-5 on Sunday. So that's how you end up 32nd in the league at -6 in the turnover run right now, and that's something that's got to change.
0: One thing that'll point out, Mike, and I know you know this, when you look at research on this thing, Green Bay's laid all the ball on the

0: ground 7 times. They've only lost 2 of them,
1: right.
0: But in 2 games they fumbled the ball 7 times.
1: Yep.
0: If I'm stripping, I'm doing the peanut punch and all that kind of stuff, you might be able to get the ball on the ground here and get some steals.
2: Yeah, so. And the other part too, Mike, they haven't taken the ball away. Only 1 time on an interception. I mean, they're minus 2 themselves through 2 games.
3: Yeah, they're
2: it's not like they are as vigilant as some of the teams we've seen the first 2 weeks.
3: Yeah, they're having a lot of the same conversations it feels like the Atlanta Falcons are. A couple more minutes here on the Falcons roundtable. All right, guys, what's the message from Kevin Stefanski? Because I think they've done a good job of kind of having a consistent message about their relationship. Kevin Stefanski's mentioned it numerous times till he's blue in the face. They're on the same page. There's a plan in place. But now you're going to roll Michael Penix out onto the field in prime time. What do you think the message is for Kevin Stefanski about kind of keeping the nerves in check?
0: Well, nerve thing, I think, might be something that the one thing that Michael Penix might have, and it might be the anxious nervousness, not the anxiety nervousness. He's been training all year long to get to this point, and people have asked me, is there pressure on Michael Penix? The pressure was trying to get back from the injury. The pressure was trying to do all the stuff that would allow you to have this opportunity. Now it's gravy time. Let's go play. Be a point guard. Distribute the football. Go do the things you can do. I think from an offensive standpoint, though, Mike, there's got to be a sense of urgency for me from a pass route standpoint. I better get to my route and snap my head around because the ball is going to be on me with this guy throwing the football.
4: One of the things we talk about Michael Penix is, and I start with you on this because you were in there. I've said this earlier. It's real. I feel like it sounds silly to say when I hear myself say it, but I feel like it's really important for him to get hit early and pop up and have that reassurance that he is 100%, that he is still that dude.
0: Well, popping up is certainly a significant part of it. There's no question about that. But, yeah, I mean, I think all of us that played the game, there's a physical piece to the game that kind of checks you into the game. Mike got that on the very first snap. Sometimes quarterbacks will go a little while, especially if the guys like Mike are playing well up front. You may not get bumped around a little bit. Maybe you incorporate something where he does get banged around a little bit. I don't know. But I think that you don't hesitate. Mike talked about this on his morning show this morning. I don't think you hesitate on moving him around, Mike. I think you move his launch point. Let's do the bootleg stuff. They've been working on it with him. It's not like you got it. Don't treat him like the crown jewels. Let him go play and let him play the physical game he's capable of playing.
2: Yeah, I think he's got to get, to be honest, I think he needs a couple layups early and some throws he's confident making, and I'm sure that's where Tommy Reese is coming to play, probably fractioning off some plays here. Here's the other thing, too. Enough throws to make them move a guy, right? Couple, 3 throws, get Green Bay thinking about the game, and then all of a sudden let 7 go to work. You know, do some things like that. Here's the other thing, too. Let's expand the throw game a little bit. This guy's got the cannon to do it, right?
3: Mm.
2: That's the part we need to see tonight is the ball gets spread around a little bit, I think.
4: I told Mike earlier, Stars love these Green Bay on a nighttime game. Julio had a big one here, but what, 12 years ago, Bijan could show to the world that, hey, he's the best in the league for a reason.
0: Absolutely. He's the best running back in the National Football League. We know that. I think the league is beginning to know that.
2: Yeah.
0: You're going to get a chance to introduce it to everybody on prime time tonight.
3: Yeah, you love to see it. Hopefully he's able to do that. Guys, we appreciate it. Enjoy that cooler weather and bring home a dub for us.
2: Thanks.
3: Good stuff right there. All right, we got to go to break. When we come back, the realistic expectations for Michael Penix Jr. in his first start of the year for the Atlanta Falcons offense. Keep it locked in right here. It's the Atlanta Falcons Radio Network.
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10: Welcome back into the countdown to kickoff here on the Atlanta Falcons Radio Network. Bo is live from Green Bay at Lambeau Field. I am live from Midtown Atlanta. Thanks so much for hanging out with us as we get set for tonight's matchup. And, Bo, it's about time to hit some of these main storylines once again.
11: Yeah, this kickoff preview, Mike, is brought to you by the Georgia Lottery. Today could be the day.
10: I'm going to run through these headlines, and you stop me when it's something worth talking about. Michael Penix Jr. returns for his first start of the year.
11: Okay, let's talk. I'm excited, and I'm getting more excited the closer we get to kickoff. Look, Mike has shown flashes that he could be that guy. He's shown other moments where he kind of looked inconsistent. That is the growth of a young player in this league. Sam Darnold, guys, went through, what, three teams before he landed on his fourth, and he won a Super Bowl. I'm not saying that's the flight of his career at Michael Penix, but the reality is it takes time in this league. Sometimes it's coaching. Sometimes it's talent. Sometimes it's something else about yourself. But for whatever it is, this time I think maybe Mike, a little bit injuries that he's kept him out, that he sat most of the first year. We don't know what he is, and tonight we start to move to the answer of what is Michael Penix and what is the future of the quarterback position for the Atlanta Falcons.
10: Well, and I think there's more layers than even that, because we haven't really had a chance to know what Kevin Stefanski is in Atlanta, or Tommy Rees, or Alex Van Pelt, or a number of the other names, the offensive line, the wide receivers. We don't know what any of this is yet, because we have not seen quarterback play to a level that you need in the NFL to be successful. So not only do you look at Michael Penix tonight and wonder if you're going to find out what he is, but you're going to look at all the positions around him, the coaching staff around him, and see if you can figure out what this entire era is going to start off like with guys like Matt Ryan, Ian Cunningham, Stefanski, and company. So I think that's exactly where Falcons fans are at, and I'll move on to the next one I've got here. His backup is available. Tua Tagovailoa is quarterback two tonight after not being available for the first couple of weeks. I hope we don't see him, but there is part of me, and I think there's part of Falcons fans that would feel a little bit better if something does in fact happen to Michael Penix at any point over the next few weeks.
11: Yeah, and I bet you Tua is happy that we're here in September as well. Because I'm pretty sure the last time that he was up here, it was really cold, and Miami was playing, and so he's happy with that. But I feel secure, or more secure at the quarterback spot than I have in a while, all offseason anyways, because you've got two guys that have started almost 90 games in the NFL combined in the

0: spot, and it's not been that case the last couple weeks.
1: Yeah. All right, so you got your quarterback situation right there. Cooper Rush is QB3. He's the emergency quarterback today. Jack Strand is inactive. Let's talk about the Packers offensive line, one of the main headlines going into this matchup. Zach Bacobuelli, the right tackle for the Green Bay Packers, he tears his patellar tendon on the third play last week against the Jets. And then Aaron Banks, the left guard, later that game leaves. Neither one of those guys will be playing tonight. That leaves Anthony Belton at right tackle. And then some combination of either Donovan Jennings or Jagger Burton starting at left guard. You also got Jacob Monk, who is in his fourth career start at right guard. I think that watching this offensive line, if you are trying to carve out a path to victory for the Atlanta Falcons tonight, that's kind of where things are going to start for me.
0: Yeah, Wes talked about it a few minutes ago, and he's got a really, really solid point. I mean, you look at this offensive line, and, you know, Anthony Belton's only going to make his eighth start of his career. Whoever starts at left guard will be making their first. You know, the most experienced player on the offensive line will be Sean Ryan, the center. There's a lot of inexperience up there, and I like to think that I know that we have some young guys on our side, but we also have a couple of veteran pass rushers, and they know how to get after you. Zadarius Smith, you know, and we heard Arch earlier with Mason Smith. Mason Smith, man, he has been really good in his first couple of games in a Jeff Ulbrich defense. It's really been good for him, the change of scenery.
1: Yeah, I completely agree with that. All right, so let's talk about some of the strengths of Green Bay. And we talked about Jordan Love. Let's talk about a couple of the wide receivers, Matthew Golden, Christian Watson. Jaden Reed is out tonight with a neck injury. Sky Moore is part of that passing attack as well. Then you'll see Tucker Kraft, our old buddy Jonnu Smith. I say all that to say A.J. Terrell is now on IR, and that is not good, but you do get Billy Bowman back. Arch talked about it a minute ago. It's kind of a combination of Avion Terrell and Sidney Brown, the two other guys that we've seen at the nickel spot. Expectations for our passing defense tonight, to me, are all over the charts. I think that this was supposed to be one of the strengths of our team. I don't know if they played like it last week, but I'm curious to see what version of the secondary you get tonight with some of the moving pieces.
0: I think you would agree with me, though, when I say that the most important thing is clean up the communication issues that they seemed to have last week. The very first touchdown, even though it was a very short, a two-yard throw, I think it was miscommunication. Xavier Watts talked about it with Arch in his post-game interview, that he was talking too much to the linebackers. He didn't really get lined up, and then they missed the switch. You look at a couple of the other big throws down the field where Bryce Young seemed to get the ball out quick, and guys were kind of running free, and some of that was safety stuff. Some of that was the corners. Clean up that the number one thing, and we've talked about operation till we're blue in the face, but mainly with the offense, that's the operation in the back half that needs to be cleaned up.
1: Yeah, Arch mentioned it a minute ago, how many times the Green Bay offense has put the ball on the ground, and I do feel like that the team who puts the ball on the ground or, you know, throws an interception less times today is probably going to be the team that has an opportunity to get the victory tonight, and it's going to be something we'll keep an eye on. All right, a couple more minutes left to go, but for right now, let's pause 10 seconds for station identification. 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
1: Well, like I said, a couple minutes left before we got to get to break, and we're kind of resetting some of the main storylines for this game. We talked about Michael Penix's return, Tua back in the fold, the Packers missing a couple of offensive linemen, A.J. Terrell on IR, Billy Bowman is back in the fold tonight. Let's go ahead and get way on down the depth chart, though. Let's talk about Samson Ebukam is out, and our buddy Braylon Trice going to get an opportunity once again to be a part of this team. If you remember Braylon Trice's saga, a couple of knee injuries in preseason over his first and second years. He was cut. He was out of the practice squad. He is a standard elevation. Today, Zach Harrison was added to the 53. This is a front seven, Bo, with so many different moving parts, and yet it seems like the names that we are mentioning lead me to believe that we're going to find some type of consistency up front today because we know these guys.
0: Yeah, I'm excited for Braylon Trice to get a chance. You know, Zadarius Smith, that he has been phenomenal. He's been so good. It's not even – I don't know how – maybe because of how we've played, it hasn't been talked about enough. 2.5 sacks. But Cameron Thomas has been pretty good in the run game as well. This team has been really good in the run game. Don't let them get their run game going, and that'll help create some of those longer distances so you can pin your ears back and go get

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9: Time to catch up with our head football coach here on Countdown to Kickoff, Kevin Stefanski. And Kev, quick turnaround for this game. Obviously some pretty good news for you, really good news that Michael's going to be able to play. Talk a little bit about that.
10: Sure. Well, first, you're right, quick turnaround. It's, I marvel what these guys can do going from Sunday to Thursday and the way they get their bodies right, it's been impressive. Excited for Mike. This is obviously something that Mike's been working towards and getting back. And there's so much that goes into this from a hard work standpoint that I was able to witness, throughout this whole process. And from the time he was rehabbing in the training room to the weight room, then he got on the grass. So really proud of him for the work he's put in to get ready for this game.
9: There's some value to what you did a week ago. Didn't know whether he'd be able to play for you a week ago against Carolina. As it turns out, he was not ready to go, but he got a lot of snaps. How much does that help you with this short week scenario?
10: Yeah, I think all of it adds up. I think all of it is valuable. I think the work, even going back to the spring, I know it wasn't clear for 11-on-11, but there was a lot of work that was done in the spring, in the summer, and then even in the last week. I think all of those reps add up.
9: You guys do such a good job of planning ahead for things like this. How much does your game plan potentially change? And obviously you can't dive into that, but on the offensive and defensive side of the football when you have one of these short weeks?
10: Well, it's certainly something I've learned over the years in these short weeks. What you don't want to do is overload your guys mentally. You really, obviously, the physical load getting ready for these type of games is unique in that you're not doing much physical, but you also don't want to do too much mental. And I think that, guys are so used to that rhythm of a 7-day work week and getting ready. And what we can't do as coaches is ask guys to do too much that they're not getting full speed reps on. So it does go back to stuff that your guys are comfortable with.